0: Mendoza, who is likely going to have subpar passing numbers, maybe throws for 3,000 yards, maybe gets like 15, 16 passing touchdowns, has like 8 or 9 interceptions, but that's it. Get the hell out of here. You should be stripped of your right to vote for any award if he took Fernando Mendoza, all because he's a quarterback. He ain't going to be the best rookie, folks. It's Jeremiah Love. He reaches the numbers I'm projecting. He wins it in a slam dunk if we have sensible voters.
1: I love that. I love that. That's a fired up Brad Evans right there. That's a fiery Brad Evans.
0: Yeah, it does.
1: I love it. I love it, though. I love when you get tuned up and cranked up like that. 310-840-4910. Maybe poor choice of words on cranked up. But anyway, 310-840-4910. Phone over to join the show. We'll get to some of your phone calls when we come back. And we'll do what Brad and Combs are calling the three-point stance on the Las Vegas Raiders. We'll go a little bit even deeper. Football, fantasy football value, favorite prop, over or under team wins. We'll break down or do some predictions on the Raiders. The Raiders when we come back. This is BetMGM tonight, right here on Westwood One Sports.
2: 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Can San Antonio take down the defending champs? 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

0: There you go. Appreciate it, Mike. Mike DeFabo covers the Pittsburgh Steelers for The Athletic. Make sure you give him a follow on Twitter at Mike DeFabo, D-E-F-A-B-O. All right, we'll take a short break. Get to any of your phone calls and your texts when we return. 310-840-4910 is the phone number to join the show. That's 310-840-4910. We'll get you a playoff scoreboard update, but I want to turn the clock back 24 hours because the Detroit Pistons, how do you pick up the puzzle pieces after getting run out of your own freaking building in Game 7? I'll break it down and what lies ahead in a very make-or-break offseason. That's right. Despite having a young core, this is a make-or-break offseason for the Pistons, and it all starts with one of their best players. 310-840-4910. I'm Pat Boyle. 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
1: Well, guess who's back? Aaron Rodgers has finally decided to return to the Pittsburgh Steelers. It's a one-year deal for the future Hall of Famer. Reunited with Coach Mike McCarthy, they won a Super Bowl in Green Bay. Can they do it again in the Steel City? 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
10: Now this update from the Canadian Press. 25 crew members disembarked from a hantavirus-stricken cruise ship in the Netherlands this morning. The MV Hondis finally made port in Rotterdam for disinfection, wrapping up a troubled journey. The U.S. has slapped tariffs on fresh Canadian mushrooms.

0: The change will see most fresh mushrooms grown in Canada hit with a 2.84% duty. This comes after a U.S. Department of Commerce investigation, which the Canadian industry has called deeply flawed. The former Park Avenue residence of Canada's Consul General in New York has sold, although the sale price has not yet been confirmed by Global Affairs Canada. It was originally listed in August of 2024 after senior government officials said the sale was necessary because the residence needed millions of dollars in renovations. And pop star Shakira has been acquitted in a tax fraud case in Spain. Court documents from Madrid show the government was ordered to return more than $88 million in wrongly imposed fines. From the Canadian Press, I'm David Augustine.
1: From the 95.7 News Radio Weather Center, I'm Dan Ahlstrand with a look at your forecast. Clouds continuing to build through the evening and into the overnight. Those clouds will bring with them a chance of a shower and an overnight low of 8. Tomorrow, the sun will break through the clouds. We do have a chance of some afternoon fog rolling in and a high of 25 degrees. Tuesday night, a few clouds and a warm night with a low of 13. Wednesday will be a hot one. Look for sun through the day with a high of 30 and cooler near the shore.
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5: All right, welcome back. 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I'm Pat Boyle. The phone number to join the show is 310-840-4910. That's 310-840-4910. With BetMGM's Hat Trick Jackpot, you have the chance to win your share of $10,000 in bonus bets during each playoff game. Just place an anytime goal scorer wager, and if your guy scores 3+ goals, a hattie, or more during that game, you will win a share of $10,000 in bonus bets. So with that being said, let's get you a scoreboard update. Do we have any hat trick watchouts or hat trick alerts here? Game 7 tonight in Buffalo, the Habs and the Sabres. Winner will meet the Carolina Hurricanes in the Eastern Conference Finals. Game 1 of that series begins on Thursday. Meanwhile, you got the Western Conference Finals between the Avs and the Golden Knights starting on Wednesday. Can't wait for that series. 20 minutes to go in regulation, heading to the third period. And the Canadiens lead the Sabres 2-1 going into the third. They led 2-0 after the first. Jordan Greenway got the Sabres on the board with about 6 minutes left to go in the second period. And so just like that, we got a one-goal game going to the third period. And how about this? We had Frank Saravalli, one of the best hockey insiders in the game, earlier on in the show. And I mentioned, out of all these games, the fewest amount scored in any one of them has been 5. I mean, game 1, you had 6. Game 2, you had 6. Game 3, you had 8. Game 5, you had 9. Game 6, you had 11 goals. We've only got 3 heading into the third period. And a lot of the scoring in this series has come in the first and second period. So how about that? Just like sometimes in the NBA, game 7, you get the worst shooting. You get the most nerves. You get the best defense. Game 7 right now on the ice, you're getting the best defense and the best goaltending that we've seen in this series. How about Jakub Dobish? The rookie who outplayed Andre Vasilevsky in game 7 of the last series as the Canadiens beat the Lightning. He's got 22 saves on 23 shots faced so far for Montreal. Meanwhile, for Buffalo, Ukko-Pekka Luukkonen gave up those 2 goals in the first period. He was much better in that second period. So it's all to play for in the third. The Habs looking to get back to the Eastern Conference Finals, or if you will, the Stanley Cup semifinals, because that's what they called it in 2021 when they ended up getting to the cup final against the Lightning. Looking to get back to that round for the first time in 5 years, and they're still trying to break that drought. 1993, Montreal Canadiens. It's been 33 years since the Canadian team lifted the cup, and they are the last hope of doing so this season. They're the only Canadian team still left. 5 teams. They're the only Canadians. The Canadiens. Go figure. So we'll keep you updated on that. Meanwhile, NBA playoffs. It looked like San Antonio was maybe going to start to pull away even further. Game one, Western Conference Finals in Oklahoma City, but the Thunder have come roaring back. It's a one-possession game with 3:30 to go in the second quarter. Spurs lead at 44-41. Wemby showing up and showing out. 10 points, 10 rebounds. He's got a double-double already for San Antonio. Stephon Castle's got 11 points. And Dylan Harper, who's starting in place of the injured De'Aaron Fox, he got ruled out about 30 minutes before game time. Dylan Harper, the Rutgers rookie, 7 points, 4 rebounds, 3 assists. Meanwhile, for OKC, where would they be without my guy, Alex Caruso? 16 points off the bench with a steal and a block. How about this? From the Thunder, 3 out of their 4 best players. SGA, the 2-time MVP, 4 points. Chet Holmgren, 2 points. Isaiah Hartenstein, no points. Lou Dort, no points. And J-Dub, who's coming back from that hamstring injury that cost him the final 2 games against Phoenix and the entire series against the Lakers, he's got 12 points. So again, where would the Thunder be without Alex Caruso? He's been defending Victor Wembanyama. He's been defending Wemby. He's been hitting threes. He's been getting steals. He's got a couple of blocks. But San Antonio, by far the better team so far early in this game. Wemby just hit another bucket. He's got 12 points and 10 rebounds. Spurs lead by 5. 2 minutes left to go in the first half. All right, I want to take you back to Game 7 last night. And a game that, after your weekend, if you thought, man, I like the NBA playoffs, I don't know how much I can dedicate to a Game 7 on a Sunday night. I got work, the kids got school, yada, yada, yada. Well, luckily, this game last night was basically over at halftime. After the Cleveland Cavaliers didn't win a single road playoff game in the first series against Toronto, and they lost Game 1 and Game 2 in Detroit, they go into Little Caesars Arena in Game 5, and they erase a 9-point deficit with under 3 minutes to go and steal that one in overtime. Then the Pistons return the favor. They blow the Cavs out at home in Game 6 back on Friday night, where Cleveland had also not lost at home in the postseason. And then the Cavaliers, with James Harden, historically one of the worst Game 7 performers from an all-star caliber player, Hall of Fame caliber player we've ever seen. For the second straight series, James Harden's squad wins a Game 7 and wins it in convincing fashion, despite James Harden not playing very well. I mean, this game was over before it really even began. Cleveland... I guess you could say the first quarter was close. That was it. Cleveland opened up a double-digit lead early in the second. They led by 17 at the half. Led by as many as, 35 in this game in the fourth quarter. And they go into Detroit and they just absolutely bully Harris and beat down the number one seed Detroit Pistons, 125-94, to move on to the Eastern Conference Finals. And I think my main takeaway, after watching this Pistons team fall down 1-3, 3-1 against the Magic in the first round, remember, a Magic team that there was reports that they were going to fire Jamal Mosley, newest head coach in the New Orleans Pelicans, by the way. We can get to that news later on or tomorrow. I've got some more in-depth thoughts. But there was going to be news that the Magic were going to fire Jamal Mosley no matter what happened. They nearly fired him before they even got to the playoffs. They make the playoffs. They're underperforming. Inconsistent team all year. And they had the Pistons down 3-1. A one-seed Detroit Pistons team that won 60 games. And they were down by 26 points in Game 6 in Orlando and should have been sent home in the first round. They escaped. Then they had a 2-0 lead on the Cavs and proceeded to lose 4 out of the next 5. And so watching this team throughout the postseason, and basically everybody not named Cade Cunningham was a letdown, the Detroit Pistons are actually much further away from a title than they seem to be. Much further away. 310-840-4910. Because you could make the argument. Look at this Pistons team on paper. A year ago, they get the sixth seed in the East. They give the Knicks a hard-fought battle, lose the series in six games. This year, they win 60 games. They get the one seed. Cade Cunningham looks like he is one of the top 10 players in the NBA. And I think he is. I mean, I don't even know what it looks like. I think Cade Cunningham is probably the 9th or 10th best player in the NBA right now. He's 25. Asar Thompson, who's a defensive wizard and just absolutely hell to play against, despite the fact that he can't shoot, he's 24. Jalen Duren, who was an all-star this season, averaged 20 points and 11 rebounds per game. Jalen Duren is 23. And then, as every good team needs, you've got some good vets. Tobias Harris, who looked great in the beginning of the playoffs. He's 34. But Tobias Harris is an unrestricted free agent. You got Duncan Robinson, who was hitting threes like they were going out of style for most of the postseason for Detroit. He's 32 and a guy that's getting paid only $15 million for the next two seasons. That's very doable. Caris LeVert, who's got another season of control, was injured for a large portion of the season, but in this series, he had some decent moments. Okay, you got a decent veteran there. And then Marcus Sasser, backup point guard, and Dennis Jenkins, backup point guard, who's got a club option for $4 million, and he's 25, and Marcus Sasser's 26. And how could I forget Beef Stew, Isaiah Stewart, who, as long as he is not trying to fight somebody every game, he's a pretty decent option to have as a backup center at 25 years old. Again, who's making $15 million for the next two seasons. That's pretty good when the best, you know, basically your three best players are younger than 25 years old. And you haven't, and you've only had to pay one of them so far. Well, that's about to change. But more importantly, before we even get there, the way that these so-called secondary stars on the Pistons played, as the NBA game moves more and more offensive, and don't get me wrong, I mean, the Thunder were the best defensive team in the NBA last year, and historically, they're one of the best defenses this century. You can still win with defense, but you gotta have some guys that can score. And the workload that the Detroit Pistons put on Cade Cunningham's shoulders this postseason was unbearable. And it became way too much. Way too much. So what I'm saying, I'm going to flat out say it. Jalen Duren, not as good as he was in the regular season. All of his flaws came to light here in the postseason when you play a same team seven times. Hell, even if they only played a six-game series or a five-game series, those flaws come to light. You can't mask that anymore. When teams can prepare for a guy over the course of four, five, six, seven games, Jalen Duren, his all-star season, his numbers in the regular season, he was a shell of himself. A shell of himself. Asar Thompson, again, tremendous young defender, 24 years old. Look at what he averaged in the regular season. 10 points, 6 rebounds, 3 assists. You dare him to shoot the three. He is rendered nearly obsolete. If he is not wreaking havoc defensively, and he did in a couple of these games, but when he wasn't, he's useless on the floor, especially for all the turnovers that he was averaging throughout this series. So the second and third best player on the Pistons were letdowns, gigantic letdowns, gigantic letdowns. And the Pistons were the definition. They were the epitome of a team that hasn't had a lot of winning, that grinded out every result, played the regular season like every game mattered. And I give them kudos for that. And it's a very commendable effort. And they grinded and outfought and out-hustled and outworked their opponents to 60 wins in the regular season. But this makeup of this Pistons team, they're nowhere close to a title contender. They are actually much further away from a title than they seemed to be. Despite the moniker of the one seed and the 60 wins and one superstar player in Cade Cunningham, the other players on this team that you would look to when you look on paper and you look at their age and you say, wow, this team's set up for a while. This was a great season. Like JB Bickerstaff said, wasn't a great season. JB Bickerstaff refused to say that this was a disappointing season. I'll say it for him. It was disappointing. It was disappointing the way this team showed up and all of their offensive flaws were brought to the surface. All of the problems of this team got exposed immediately. It's basically like the bad boy Pistons. They're built the same way they were 30 years ago. Whether they were intentionally built that way or not. They got a great defense, top 10 in the NBA, but they got a bottom half of the league offense built around one player, and all of his secondary stars could not be counted on when you needed them. And look, Tobias Harris, he had, what, 8 straight games with 20-plus points in the playoffs? How'd he do the last two? 6 points and 5 points. So how do the Pistons actually take themselves to a title contender? Because I'll tell you what, they run this same thing back next year. They give out a big contract extension to you know who. They'll be in the same boat. There'll be a first round exit waiting to happen. I don't care how many games they win in the regular season. I'll tell you how the Detroit Pistons can actually make themselves closer to being a title contender this offseason. And it pertains to their first time All-Star, Jalen Duren. Tell you when we come back. 310-840-4910 is the phone number to join the show. Plus, we'll get you a playoff scoreboard update. But if you want to weigh in on the Cavs crushing the Pistons last night in Game 7, were you shocked? Did you see it happening? We'll take your phone calls and your texts. 310-840-4910. I'm Pat Boyle. 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
3: The Patriots want revenge. The Broncos want payback. The Bills want retribution. It's all on the 2026 NFL schedule. And vengeance has never looked better. 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
1: From the 95.7 News Radio Weather Center, I'm Dan Allstrand with a look at your forecast. Clouds continuing to build through the evening and into the overnight. Those clouds will bring with them a chance of a shower and an overnight low of 8. Tomorrow, the sun will break through the clouds. We do have a chance of some afternoon fog rolling in and a high of 25 degrees. Tuesday night, a few clouds and a warm night with a low of 13. Wednesday will be a hot one. Look for sun through the day with a high of 30 and cooler near the shore.
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0: 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Actually, I had a good story today of two separate guys asking me about the podcast. So get into that a little bit later. But if you want to join the show, the talking text line, 310-840-4910. You can call, you can text your thoughts on the show or any of the topics we've dived into so far tonight. Usually the final hour is open phone line. So again, 310-840-4910. Before we get to hot or cold, let's give you a quick scoreboard update. And then I just want to finish my argument on why the Pistons should actually let Jalen Duren walk this offseason in free agency. But first, the Oklahoma City Thunder. They trailed at halftime by 7. They've trailed by as many as 10 in this game. And yet the reigning champions are back in front, 58-57, 7:30 left to go in the third quarter. Alex Caruso still leading them with 16. J-Dub, Jalen Williams has 15. And after just 4 points in the first half, SGA, he just hit a three a couple of minutes ago, but he still only has 7 points. OKC struggling for offense here in this game. Just 40% from the field and only 9 of 27 from deep. Meanwhile, for San Antonio, no De'Aaron Fox. Their starting point guard, all-star De'Aaron Fox, ruled out for this game with a sprained ankle. And no De'Aaron Fox, seemingly no problem so far. Wemby, 15 points, 10 rebounds, continuing to dominate. Stephon Castle, in the absence of De'Aaron Fox, 13 points. Also starting for De'Aaron Fox tonight, the Rutgers rookie, Dylan Harper, 9 points and 4 assists. But I think more importantly, what those two guys have done, Castle and Harper, a couple of former Big East players, Stephon Castle from UConn, Dylan Harper, actually not former Big East. Sometimes my brain still lumps Rutgers in with the Big East, their old days in the Big Ten. But Dylan Harper plays like he played in the Big East because that defense tonight has been incredible. The way they've defended SGA, again, trying to watch the game while doing the show, but I feel like every time I look over, they're picking up SGA 94 feet and they're forcing him to get the ball out of his hands. And then once they cross half court, he wants it back right away. And Stephon Castle and Dylan Harper are face guarding him, and they are getting physical. They are denying him the ball at every single possible turn, and it's making life very, very difficult for the now two-time MVP. So they have kept SGA in check, and they have forced other players for the Thunder to step up. In the first half, it was Alex Caruso in a big way. Recently, it's been J-Dub. But now it's a collective effort. But again, OKC, they've still found a way to sweep the Lakers without Shai Gilgeous-Alexander doing a whole lot of scoring last series. That is not going to be the case against the San Antonio Spurs. If SGA has 7 points midway through the third quarter in most of these games, they are not winning this series. They are not going to win this series, especially not with Chet Holmgren only scoring 8 points. And Lou Dort only hitting 1 out of 5 threes. But every time SGA has the ball, it's almost an immediate double team, and they're denying him the ball every single possession. So the Spurs doing a really great job defensively. 62-58, San Antonio leads it with free throws coming midway through the third quarter. And then on the ice, game 7 in Buffalo, the Sabres were down 2-0 at one point. They have tied the game up at 2 apiece. Rasmus Dahlin with his 4th goal of the postseason did it about 6 minutes ago, and the Sabres tied with the Habs 2-2 with 7 minutes left in regulation. We could be seeing overtime, but either way, pretty good chance that the next goal will send the winning team to the Eastern Conference Finals to play the Carolina Hurricanes. We'll keep you posted on both of those games. Before we get to hot or cold, again, big offseason for the Pistons. And in case you missed the last, 30 minutes of the show, recapping their getting blown out in Game 7 at home against the Cavs, losing by 31, despite, again, James Harden not playing well. It was Donovan Mitchell who dominated. It was Evan Mobley who dominated. It was Jared Allen who dominated. I think the Detroit Pistons are actually much further away from a title than they seem to be. And you look at the last 2 years. Sixth seed last year, young team, very young core, gave the Knicks a hell of a battle, got knocked out in six. This year, 60 wins, one seed, looked like a team that was the favorite to get to the NBA Finals, was 3-1 down against the Magic, needed a miracle comeback in game six, and then despite having a 2-0 lead against the Cavs, they lose four out of the next five games, and as the series went on, it became more and more evident that this is a one-man show. This was all Cade Cunningham. And they put way too much of a load on his shoulders, way too much pressure on his shoulders, because everybody else disappeared for the most part. I mean, you had a couple of good games from Duncan Robinson. You had a really nice start of the series for Tobias Harris. He wilted away in the final couple of games. But consistently, there was nobody outside of Cade Cunningham to pick up the slack. And trust me, as a Knicks fan, I've felt that before in years past when it was Jalen Brunson seemingly doing everything and nobody else was there to help him. But then the second time the Knicks got knocked out, and last year when the third time the Knicks got knocked out, a lot of that was on the coaching staff. A lot of that was on Tom Thibodeau. It was on Tibbs for intentionally putting too much of a workload on your star player's shoulders, and also on the front office putting too much of a workload on your star player's shoulders rather than trying to build a more balanced team. And what the Detroit Pistons are reportedly thinking about doing this offseason, to me, it doesn't bring them closer to being a title contender. It keeps them at a team that can make the playoffs every year, but their ceiling is very short. And the reports are, as their season ends, the reports are that the Pistons front office wants to prioritize long-term contract extensions for both Ausar Thompson and Jalen Duren, and I think it's a massive mistake. I would pick one or the other. I don't think you can keep both of these guys on the floor at the same time in a best-of-seven playoff game consistently, because they both can't shoot the ball. When you have... And it's different if you're paying one guy like $15 million. Like if you're telling me, well, we've got an offensive liability on the floor. Okay, well, how much are we paying him? $15 million? That's fine. He could be a defensive animal. We've seen plenty of players make their pay and make their trade by being great defensive players. I mean, look at this game right now, Lu Dort. When he shoots threes, he becomes a great player. But far too often, like tonight, Lu Dort doesn't hit a three. And you need him to be a defensive lockdown player. And so you can get away with having a guy like that because the Thunder aren't paying him that much. Not compared to the $50 million they're paying SGA and the $50 million they're paying Chet Holmgren and the $50 million they're paying Jalen Williams. The problem is the Pistons are looking at paying Ausar Thompson nearly $50 million and also looking at paying Jalen Duren nearly $50 million. If you're telling me you're going to hand out long-term contract extensions to both of those players this offseason, you're out of your mind. You're out of your mind. And maybe $50 million is a bit aggressive. I think Jalen Williams and Chet Holmgren, the average annual value of their upcoming contract extensions that kick in next year are about $45 million. But that is what the Pistons are looking at. Where Cade Cunningham is your SGA, and they've already locked up Cade. But then you have Jalen Duren and Ausar Thompson. You look at the Thunder and how they've done it. They've locked up their big three players. J-Dub, Jalen Williams, and Chet Holmgren. Those are the types of contracts that Ausar Thompson and Jalen Duren are in store for. You want to pay one of them? Fine by me. Because you can convince me, just in a vacuum, on his own, that Jalen Duren eventually can become a great postseason player. Look at Jared Allen. Remember, the lights were too bright? He said that after the Knicks mollywopped the Cavs a couple years ago in the postseason, and he disappeared. He was terrible. Now look at Jared Allen, and this year in the playoffs, Game 7 against the Raptors, game of his life. Was it 23 points and 17 rebounds? Game 7 last night for Jared Allen. Was it 23 points and 9 rebounds? All of a sudden, he's Game 7 J.A. That's what the Donovan Mitchell said he's calling him. This is a guy who literally said the lights were too bright in his first postseason. And after having a great regular season, we put him on a milk carton in the playoffs. He was terrible. So if you want to say just Jalen Duren alone, the Pistons are going to pay him because, hey, look, he had an all-star caliber season. He's 23 years old. We know we can work on his game. We can get him to be a better shooter. We trust in that as more the more that he plays, he'll be better defensively because he was terrible defensively too. And that was probably the most upsetting thing if you're a Pistons fan, was that you weren't expecting Jalen Duren to all of a sudden, or maybe you weren't. Maybe you weren't expecting him to score 20 points a game like he did in the regular season. But maybe you expected him to be a defensive stalwart, the reason that he got named an all-star more than anything. And he was terrible. Not only did he get manhandled by Jared Allen and Evan Mobley in this series, but his IQ getting dragged away from the rim, which opened up the paint for Cleveland. Whereas Jalen Duren, your whole objective is to stay close to the rim, stay close to the paint, because you're a rim protector, you're a shot blocker, you're a great rebounder. And he continued to put himself in low positions or chances positions where he had a low percentage of success on both sides of the floor. I mean, he was lost out there. They literally had to bench him for Paul Reed, the former G League MVP. That's how bad Jalen Duren was, not only this series, but the entire postseason. So if you want to tell me just on his own, if you're not considering also paying another one of your young starters a supermax or a max extension of over $40 million a year, okay. But you do have that other player. You do have Ausar Thompson. And if the Pistons, they don't have to pick. They can pick both of them. I just think it would be a gigantic mistake. I think it would be a gigantic mistake. You tell me, Pat, really? You're going to only pay one and let the other one go? Yes. Yes. Because if the Pistons are dishing out an average of over $130 million, basically 80% of their cap, 90% of their cap space. And remember, the NBA, you can go over the NBA, you can go over the salary cap to the first apron, and you can go over to the second apron before you really start paying some heavy taxes. But what the NBA soft salary cap is next year, if the Pistons give out the contract extensions to Jalen Duren and Ausar Thompson that are about market value, they're going to be paying about 90% of that soft salary cap to three players, two of which can't shoot the ball. Can't shoot. And you saw it in the postseason. At least Ausar Thompson can make up for it with great defending. He's an awesome on-ball and off-ball defender. He creates turnovers. He can run in transition. He can start fast breaks. He's a decent point guard when he's got the ball in his hands. He's not the point guard. Obviously, it's Cade Cunningham, but he can facilitate. Jalen Duren doesn't do that. Jalen Duren is a guy that's around the rim. He's a rim runner. He's an alley-oop catcher. He basically shoots nothing but, you know, 3-foot shots and dunks and layups, and that's it. And he's a good rim protector and shot blocker. Well, he was easily exposed in the postseason. Well, what do you want the Pistons to do then, Pat? I want you to let one of them walk. And I want you to let Jalen Duren walk this offseason. Because I'll tell you who will pay him. The LA Lakers will pay Jalen Duren. They'll give him over $40 million a year. And again, the fact, according to the NBA, CBA, because Jalen Duren is likely to be all NBA this year, and those come out in, well, I don't know, what, another week or so? And he's an all-star. He's probably going to be second or third team all NBA. Because of that, he is eligible for a 4-year contract extension for 30% of the salary cap. Lakers need to overhaul their entire, well, not their entire roster, but a lot of it. And if they do the smart thing and tell LeBron James, thanks for the time, thanks for the memories, but we're moving on. LA Lakers have space to pay $40 million for a center. Jalen Duren would fit like a glove with Luka Doncic. The Chicago Bulls, they've needed Nikola Vucevic was a nice piece of them a couple of years ago, but they traded him to the Celtics. I was going to say this, the Bulls have needed a center for years, but I mean, they desperately need a center now. That's for damn sure. And I don't care if they even draft Cam Boozer or if they draft Caleb Wilson. The Bulls need a starting caliber center. They'll pay Jalen Duren $40 million, or at least I think Jerry Reinsdorf would be smart enough to do that. But the fit that the Pistons have and what they're trying to accomplish, they should not pay Jalen Duren more than $40 million per year. They should not give out a contract extension to Jalen Duren. He's a restricted free agent. So yes, there is the chance that no other team comes and offers him a deal. But I think an all-star center, as limited as he may be right now and as limited as he may be in helping the Pistons get to the next level, there will be another team that pays him. And if I'm the Pistons and I see an offer sheet come across the table 4 years for $160 million from the Los Angeles Lakers, I'm letting him walk. That's right. I'm letting him go. I'm letting a 22-year-old, soon-to-be 23-year-old all-star center go. And I would fill the team with more shooters. I would fill the team with a more offensive profiled center. You have Isaiah Stewart. He becomes your starting center. Find another center in free agency, one that can shoot the ball. Because I'll tell you what, whatever Jalen Duren gives you in the regular season, and that was the second best player on a 60-win team, he is going to hurt you in the postseason. And yes, there's room for him to grow, and maybe he could be on the trajectory that Jared Allen has been on, where Jared Allen was terrible in his first postseason or his second postseason. And then look at what he's done now this year. Two game sevens, he's been dominant in both. But when you have to make a decision on paying both players, Ausar Thompson and Jalen Duren, both over $40 million a year, both who are offensive liabilities, it's got to be one or the other for me. It's got to be one or the other, and it cannot be both. And if I have to pick between Ausar Thompson and Jalen Duren, I'm picking Ausar Thompson, and I'm saying Jalen Duren, thanks, but go spend the rest of your prime career elsewhere. Because they couldn't get to an agreement on a rookie extension last year. Jalen Duren thought he was being undervalued. He bet on himself. And up until 3 weeks ago, it looked like he had won that. It looked like Jalen Duren was going to get that 30% of the salary cap per year contract. Well, Pat, the way he played this postseason, you know, he doesn't have that leverage. Well, again, there will be another team, the Lakers, the Bulls, other teams that need a center that will pay close to that, that will give him close to $40 million a year because he raises their floor. And he raises the Pistons' floor, but he does not raise their ceiling. He does not raise their ceiling. So it's unfortunate that Jalen Duren just had the postseason that he did have, because he really could have gotten himself a big fat bag. And he still may, but it should not be from the Detroit Pistons. 310-840-4910 is the number to join the show. You can call, you can text. When we come back, we'll do a little hot or cold. We'll get to some of your phone calls here. We're going to do a lot of previewing Knicks and the Cavs tomorrow early in the show, but it's not too early to get some phone calls on the Knicks and the Cavs Eastern Conference Finals, which begins tomorrow night at the Garden. And so we'll roll on. We'll get you another scoreboard update when we return. I'm Pat Boyle. This is BetMGM Tonight right here on Westwood One Sports.
1: Well, guess who's back? Aaron Rodgers has finally decided to return to the Pittsburgh Steelers. It's a one-year deal for the future Hall of Famer. Reunited with Coach Mike McCarthy, they won a Super Bowl in Green Bay. 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
5: Now this update from the Canadian press. Six Canadians have been detained by Israel off the coast of Cyprus. The Global Samud Flotilla says five of its Canadian members and one of the Freedom Flotilla, that is part of the same mission to deliver aid to the Gaza Strip, were detained. The Business Council of Canada warns the country is not on pace to restore housing affordability despite an increase in the home building seen in much of the country last year. Vice President of Policy Marc Desormeaux says that Canadian provinces outside of Ontario saw their fastest pace of housing starts ever in 2025. The U.S. Justice Department has announced a $1.7 billion fund to compensate allies of President Donald Trump. The compensation would be for allies who believe they were mistreated by the Justice Department under the Biden administration. And the much-anticipated Korean sci-fi monster film Hope has made its premiere at the Cannes Film Festival. It's the first movie from writer-director Na Hong-jin in 10 years since the well-regarded 2016 thriller The Wailing. From the Canadian Press, I'm David Augustine.
6: From the 95.7 News Radio Weather Center, I'm Dan Allstrand with a look at your forecast. Clouds continuing to build through the evening and into the overnight. Those clouds will bring with them a chance of a shower and an overnight low of 8. Tomorrow, the sun will break through the clouds. We do have a chance of some afternoon fog rolling in and a high of 25 degrees. Tuesday night, a few clouds and a warm night with a low of 13. Wednesday will be a hot one. Look for sun through the day with a high of 30 and cooler near the shore.
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1: It starts with one thing. Welcome on back. 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I'm Pat Boyle. Phone number to join the show, 310-840-4910. Well, we're headed to overtime in Game 7. Producer Brandon Combs said in our show chat, I said earlier in the show to Frank Saravalli, two best words in sports, Game 7. And producer Brandon Combs says, only thing better than Game 7? OT in Game 7. Overtime coming up in a couple of minutes in Buffalo. The Habs and the Sabres, two goals apiece. Next goal will send that team to the Eastern Conference Finals to take on the Carolina Hurricanes. Montreal went up 2-0 in the first period. Buffalo chipped away, got a goal from Jordan Greenway in the second, and then got the game-tying goal from Rasmus Dahlin in the third. 2-2, headed to overtime. What a game. And then in the NBA, we're going to the fourth quarter, and it looks like the Spurs, oh boy, I'm going to have to eat a lot of crow if this series ends up looking like Game 1 has looked so far. Going to the fourth. San Antonio leads the Thunder 80-73. Victor Wembanyama, 21 points, 13 rebounds, and a block. Stephon Castle, 15 points and 6 assists. No De'Aaron Fox for San Antonio. Dylan Harper in his stead, 13 points, 6 rebounds, and 4 assists. Meanwhile, for Oklahoma City, the newly minted two-time back-to-back MVP and reigning finals MVP, SGA. Just 10 points on 3 of 10.

0: Gallery Show Lounge as suspected arson. Police say the boat, which was parked on a trailer in the club's parking lot, caught fire early Sunday morning, and firefighters quickly extinguished the blaze. And Rebecca Leslie scored late in regulation to lift the Ottawa Charge to a 2-1 win over the Montreal Victoire and keep their Walter Cup hopes alive. From the Canadian Press, I'm David Augustine.
1: Looking at Environment Canada forecast, a warm and humid stretch continues across Halifax today. Clouds give way to a mix of sun and cloud this morning. Highs climb to 26 degrees inland, feeling closer to 29 with a humidex, while coastal areas stay much cooler near 14. UV index remains very high. Tonight, partly cloudy skies with a low of 13, and tomorrow, even hotter with a mix of sun and cloud and temperatures near 30 degrees.
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0: President Donald Trump's trip to China. Quebec Premier Christine Fréchette met with the French President Emmanuel Macron in Paris Monday after an earlier meeting with business leaders. This comes as Europe moves to ramp up defense spending and as Quebec aims to position itself to benefit from an expected increase in defense-related investments. Belarus has launched joint drills with Russia to practice the use of nuclear weapons. The Belarusian Defense Ministry confirmed the news Monday, saying the drills will involve missile units and warplanes. And Alex Newhook's goal at 11:22 of overtime lifted the Montreal Canadiens to a 3-2 NHL victory over the Buffalo Sabres in Game 7 of their second-round playoff series. They will now take on the Carolina Hurricanes in the Eastern Conference Finals. From the Canadian Press, I'm David Augustine.
1: Looking at Environment Canada forecast, a warm and humid stretch continues across Halifax today. Clouds give way to a mix of sun and cloud this morning. Highs climb to 26 degrees inland, feeling closer to 29 with a humidex, while coastal areas stay much cooler near 14. UV index remains very high. Tonight, partly cloudy skies with a low of 13, and tomorrow, even hotter with a mix of sun and cloud and temperatures near 30 degrees.
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0: prepared for the moment. How about Dylan Harper tonight? I don't know how long he knew that he was getting the start, but we knew Foxy was questionable. Talking about De'Aaron Fox, he was questionable coming into this game because of the ankle sprain he suffered in the closeout game against the T-Wolves. Not only does Dylan Harper start tonight, he plays 47 minutes, gives you 24 points, 11 rebounds, 6 assists, and a conference finals record for a rookie, 7 steals. Dylan Harper, man, badass personified, man. This dude is it. Love everything about this group. He's another example of just that dog-ass mentality, for lack of a better phrase, that dog-ass mentality that everyone on the Spurs has, man. He embodies it, too. It's a tough group, man. I just love the makeup of both of these two teams, man, including the makeup of Victor Wembanyama. Wemby was asked yesterday, or asked earlier after the game, about how he felt watching SGA win the league MVP yesterday. Wemby had this to say post-game.
1: I still got a lot to learn. And I want to get that trophy, you know, many times in my career.
0: Short and sweet, a.k.a. I just busted his ass. What do you mean, how did I feel watching him get the trophy? Didn't I just show you how I felt, America? Come on. Wemby takes everything personally. As good as he is on the floor. And we had that lunatic caller earlier have the nerve to call in and say, he's only good because he's tall. You know how many 7-foot scientists are walking around? It's not because they wanted to play with test tubes. I'll tell you that. But with Wemby, man, it's the mentality. As much as I love the skill, he wouldn't be as skilled as he was if it wasn't for the mentality. Like, he really believes in work, work, work. Puts his hard hat on and gets to it. And look, Denton, stop me if I'm going to get canceled for saying this, but I think I'm okay. Like, the wee-wees, the French folks, man, they always talk about this with French players and international players. Are they going to be soft? Are they going to have the toughness? Man, Wemby's got it, dude. Wemby's got it. He is 22 years of age, but his mentality is like none other, man. The big story in the game was what Wemby was able to do on the offensive end, really putting the Spurs on his back. On the flip side for OKC, the lead to me is just how good Alex Caruso was. I know we had a caller, or a texter rather, hit us up on the talking text line and say, hey, OKC spoiled and wasted a really, really good Alex Caruso performance. He was tremendous tonight, standing up for all the follically challenged folks throughout North America. 31 points, 8 of 14 from 3. And look, his box score is going to look like that a lot throughout the course of the series in terms of the attempts from 3. SGA put so much pressure on the defense. Anytime, and L.A. kind of gave you the blueprint in that last series. Anytime SGA gets the ball free throw line and below, the second defender's coming. And as a result, SGA, superb passer, is going to find the open man. And a lot of the times tonight, it was Alex Caruso, and he was able to make him pay. But ultimately, OKC couldn't make the Spurs pay as they fall at home in game one of the Western Conference Finals. If Caruso was the lead, then the second story to me was just, for lack of a better phrase, like, Shea wasn't him tonight. I made the joke earlier. I don't know if it was too much Drake that got dropped over the weekend, whether he's distracted and not in his bag, feeling sorry for himself like the boy after the Kendrick loss. I don't know. But Shea tonight, 4 points in the first half for Shea Gilgeous-Alexander. His lowest points in a half in a playoff game since 2020. I believe that was his postseason debut. So just the off performance from him tonight. I thought the Spurs, you know, deserved a lot of credit for what they did. Despite him not shooting it well, Shea came alive in that fourth quarter, but it ultimately wasn't enough, and he knew it. He spoke postgame about his performance here tonight. He was brutally honest.
2: Moving forward to Wednesday.
1: Yeah, quality opponent. We knew it was going to be a dogfight. We just got to be better. Me in particular had to play better, especially against a team of this caliber. Nothing more than that.
2: How'd you feel about just pace, tempo, both up the floor and in the half court offensively?
1: Yeah, exactly what I expected. Fast. They play very fast. Yeah, exactly what I expected in the game. Just got to be better out there.
0: What else do you want from the league MVP? Taking accountability for the way that he played tonight, I think you got to give credit. Like he said, quality opponent. First thing he said, quality opponent. And he was not lying, man. I told you all, the Spurs are for real. Spurs are very, very legit. And I gave you my biggest sleeping giants ahead of the postseason. I told you the T-Wolves were the sleeping giant in the West and the Sixers were the sleeping giant out East. But don't forget, I was the guy. I feel like the Spurs are going to win the finals. That's the way that it looks. Do you feel that way? Now that San Antonio is up 1-0, now that they've gone into hostile territory and, you know, thrown the first punch, are they going to win this series? 3-1-0, 8-4-0, 49-10 is the number here. Are they going to win the series? Victor Wembanyama, we mentioned it. Historical performance tonight from him in this game one of the Western Conference Finals. His Western Conference Finals debut, man. 41 points on 14 to 25 shooting, 24 rebounds, 3 blocks, 9 offensive rebounds. Ridiculous. Wemby, first player to have 35-plus points and 20-plus rebounds in a conference finals game since Chuck Barkley in 1993. So quite literally, guys, a historic performance from one Victor Wembanyama. 3-1-0, 8-4-0, 49-10 is the number. Now that the Spurs have kind of thrown the first punch here, do you think they're going to win the series? 3-1-0, 8-4-0, 49-10. You can chew on that. Plus, with the performance we got from Wemby tonight, is he the best draw in all the pro sports right now? 3-1-0, 8-4-0, 49-10. Chance is in Alabama, been hanging out for a while. Chance, what's going on, brother?
3: Hey, man, how you doing this evening?
0: Doing good, doing good. Appreciate you hanging out.
3: You know, as far as the NBA goes, I'd say yeah. I mean, even though he's on the Spurs, so they don't even get the most eyeballs for an NBA team. But I'd say, yeah, for the NBA. But, you know, NFL is God in this country, and the hardest position to play. I mean, it just is. I mean, and the hardest position to play in all sports is quarterback. And that's why. And
0: wait, you really think that? That's a whole other conversation in and of itself. But go ahead.
3: But, man, when Mahomes, Allen, and Lamar, those I'd put all three of those ahead of him. But they're just so fun to watch, man. Yeah. That's why I'm addicted to the NFL, and I used to love the NBA, but now I'm more of an NFL guy, man. The NFL will always be God in this country. The ratings proved my point. And like I said, man, if you gave me a chance to go see, like, whoever in the biggest spot, I want to go see Josh Allen. The Josh Allen experience is insane. The Lamar Jackson experience when he's healthy is insane. And Mahomes when he's healthy is insane. NFL is king in this country.
0: I agree with you on the NFL. I agree with you on the NFL being king, but I don't think quarterback's the hardest position to play in pro sports. I appreciate the call as always. That's fascinating. You know, you're just going to surprise some people. For a brother that don't watch a lick of hockey, and I'll tell you straight up, I think goalie, man. You know how hard it is to be a damn goalie? Getting slap shots spit at you at that high rate of speed? I don't know if I can say quarterback's the most difficult position in pro sports, but damn it, he's got a point. 3-1-0-8-4-0-49-10 is the number. Victor Wembanyama, historical performance tonight. First player since Charles Barkley in 93 to have 35-plus points and 20-plus rebounds in a conference finals game. Is he the best draw in pro sports? 3-1-0-8-4-0-49-10. If he's not, we want your answer on that. Also, the Spurs went into Oklahoma City tonight, down De'Aaron Fox with the return of Jalen Williams, and they threw the first punch. They say a series doesn't begin till the road team wins. Your reaction to the Spurs winning game one, do they have a stranglehold on this bad boy, or is this just game one? 3-1-0-8-4-0-49-10 is the number. Your call's next.
4: The Patriots want revenge. The Broncos want payback. The Bills want retribution. It's all on the 2026 NFL schedule. And vengeance has never looked better. 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
5: Looking at Environment Canada forecast, a warm and humid stretch continues across Halifax today. Clouds give way to a mix of sun and cloud this morning. Highs climb to 26 degrees inland, feeling closer to 29 with a humidex, while coastal areas stay much cooler near 14. UV index remains very high. Tonight, partly cloudy skies with a low of 13, and tomorrow, even hotter with a mix of sun and cloud and temperatures near 30 degrees.
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0: which I threw up on my cell phone, missed practice, ended up quitting the football team, then I got in the booth. During that moment, he was so sweet to me, the Southern Charm. He was my roommate, too, so I really got to know Brother Mississippi. And Mississippi, look, the chicks love Mississippi. I'm going to be honest with you, right? Mississippi is this big, muscular, tatted-up dreadhead that walks around campus damn near half-naked. Everybody was going crazy over Mississippi. But we all knew, man, something was a little bit off of Mississippi. And I didn't think that, though. He was my roommate. I knew him better than everyone else did. Me and him always broke bread. Like, if I, you know, ran out of noodles or mac and cheese, he'd let me use some of his. We're sharing stuff. That's what roommates do. I had an 8 a.m. class my sophomore year while I was roommates with Mississippi. And I was just total transparency. I was ass at getting up to get to my 8 a.m. And it was an easy 8 a.m., too. It was just communications. The fact that my advisor did that to me is crazy. But one morning, man, I had to get up for my 8 a.m. And Mississippi had told me the night before, hey, man, and really had been talking about it for a while, I miss my girl, bruh. He's a 28-year-old Southern cat from Mississippi. He loves love. He said, I miss my girl, bruh. I think I'm going to have her come up here. I miss my girl, bruh. So I said, that's cool. I don't mind you having. I appreciate you even asking, can you bring a girl here? Because that's just being, you know, courteous to your roommate. I said, yeah, you can bring her. And he said, I got to tell you something, bruh. She got a sister. I said, oh, Mississippi. I almost spelled it. M-I-S-S-I-P-P-I. I got excited. I said, oh, she got a sister. So we're going to have a good time. You know how I was getting down in college. We're going to indulge in some herbal essence, eat some mac and cheese, and we're going to talk to these sisters. The sisters weren't exactly sisters, first and foremost. Let me just say that. Despite them being from Mississippi, they weren't exactly sisters. And Coach Garvey kept looking over at Mississippi saying, damn, I'd love to put him in. If Coach Garvey would have seen these two women out on the practice field, he wouldn't have wanted to put them in too. Dude, it was nothing like it. I swear for the Lord, I promise you. I'm knocking on the door because I'm like, dog, I got to get in. I'm trying to brush my teeth. I'm waking up late for the 8 a.m. We in the shower, bro. What the hell? We're in the shower. It's like 7:46 in the morning in Bethany, West Virginia. What the hell are you doing? Showering together. Don't get freaky in the morning. Nah, they in the shower. Mississippi comes up behind me. I'm like, I thought you were in there. The sisters had to bathe each other because they had some hard-to-reach areas because their circumference was that large. And that's story time with the youngest in charge, Lanelle Willingham. Moral of the story, Southern people are the best. 310-840-4910 is the number. Shout out to Mississippi, man. I really wish he could hear this. Honestly, that was my dog, man. Mississippi, good people. Mississippi was good people. Is Will Howard going to be Mike McCarthy's Mississippi? 310-840-4910. The other piece of it is this, and I want to harp more on Mike McCarthy, because it feels like, right? It feels like with Mike McCarthy, his legacy, his reputation, I think, precedes him. Is that the phrase I'm looking for? Like, Mike McCarthy was a good coach back in the day when him and Aaron Rodgers were running together in their prime. But like I brought up, when they were in Dallas, talking about Mike McCarthy, when he was in Dallas, it's not like the Cowboys met expectations. You know what I'm saying? It's not like the Cowboys were this group to be reckoned with. So I have real doubts and reservations about whether or not Mike McCarthy and Rodgers are going to have success here. Mike McCarthy, 49-35 in Dallas. They only won one playoff game, though. They only won one playoff game. Rodgers and McCarthy in Green Bay, numbers are the numbers. 107 wins. They won a Super Bowl, 6 AFC North titles, 3 conference championship games in 11 years with Rodgers. NFC North, I mean, the two have had success in the past, but like I said earlier in the show, familiarity can be the worst thing sometimes, man. You know it. We all got family that we love and some family that we tolerate. But when it comes to family, right, they say don't mix business and pleasure all the time. You don't just go out hiring people because you're familiar. You got to hire people based on their credibility and their ability to do the job. Hire folks based off of merit, not off of familiarity. Outside of the familiarity that Rodgers has with McCarthy, what is the benefit? What is the benefit of him being the guy in Pittsburgh this year. Here's the thing. I say it all the time. Don't listen to what they say. Watch what they do. Oliver, if you got it ready real quick. Mike McCarthy, at the league meetings this past spring, it honestly knocked my damn socks off. We knew that Mike McCarthy, you know, before he took the job, was rumored to like Will Howard. Turns out he doesn't just like Will Howard. He loves Will Howard. He had this to say about the second-year signal caller at the spring meetings.
1: If I was drafting players that year, he wouldn't have been around in the fifth or sixth round. I mean, I valued him higher than that based off Kansas State. Man, he just, I thought he jumped out of the TV set during the college playoffs. I mean, what is there not to like about the guy? So I think he's definitely a real prospect as a starting quarterback.
0: Hey, so you like him, huh? If my thing is, if you're Mike McCarthy and you really feel this way about him, why were you going and chasing after your ex? If you really are in love with your new fling, if you really see potential in you or your new fling, why are you running after your ex? Here's the thing, though. We all got somebody that we got on speed dial when times get hard and you're a little lonely at night. You got somebody you cuddle up with that you call. That could be Aaron Rodgers for the Steelers. You know what you're getting out of Rodgers. You've been here before. You've been down this block. You've never taken Will Howard out. You've never given Will Howard the opportunity to show that he's what's best for business. So give him a fair shot. I always say it, though, too, right? We heard what Mike McCarthy said, but watch what they do. Today in practice, out at OTAs, Brooke Pryor of ESPN broke this news. Aaron Rodgers got first-team reps. Duh, they didn't bring him there to not start him, right? And you know who got second-team reps? Will Howard. Leaping Mason Rudolph on the depth chart. Ahead of third-round pick Drew Aller. So like I said, don't listen to what they say. Watch what they do. If he's getting second-team reps, what does that mean? That means in Mike McCarthy's mind, Will Howard is one play away from being the guy. So if you really feel that confident in him, if you've really got that type of belief in him, as you said, then if it's close and if he continues to play well throughout the course of the spring, talk about Will Howard, why don't the Steelers just have an open quarterback competition at camp? Are they scared of starting Will Howard? Because here's the thing. You can't fool the players. You can't. You can't fool the locker room. Mike McCarthy can have his premonitions about Aaron Rodgers all you want. But if Howard's the better guy, the locker room's going to tell you. And the preseason and camp is going to tell you as well. So if it's close between those two dudes in a pseudo quarterback competition, you go with the younger guy. You go with the younger guy. And the start to the season that Pittsburgh has, hey, look, you're either going to sink or swim if you're Will Howard. But here's the thing, like I keep saying, you have a contingency plan. If it doesn't go well with Will Howard to start the season, right, in your first four games, home for Atlanta, at New England, home for Cincy, at Cleveland, if it doesn't go well for him during that stretch, and you're losing games, and you feel yourself quickly falling out of contention in terms of the AFC playoff picture, then guess what? Go to Aaron Rodgers. Now, if you're winning, and Will Howard's struggling a little bit, but you're winning, that's the key, you rock out with him and let him grow through those mistakes. Because I think, based off of what they're saying and them giving him second-team reps, I think there's some meat on the bone in terms of what he could be for them long-term. Jim is in Boston wanting to check in. What's going on, Jim? Welcome into Westwood One Sports Night.
2: Hey, Linnell. Good night.
0: What's going on?
2: Well, with Rodgers and McCarthy, right, they're mm-hmm. bonded because of Green Bay. Howard's not going to get a chance unless Rodgers really, really, I think, falters. I don't think they're giving this kid a chance.
0: But if they're giving him second-team reps, and having him catapult, remember, the Steelers, because they're going with Rodgers, right? Just stick with me here for a second. Them going with Rodgers tells you what they think of themselves. They think they're a championship contender, right? If you're a title contender, your backup quarterback position is so, so important. So to entrust him with that responsibility, to have it where he's one play away from being the guy, I think that tells you everything you need to know about how they feel about the kid.
2: Well, I look at it differently. Now, I say to myself that, all right, they got the aspirations for championship with Rodgers. But if Rodgers goes down, that's when they cash it in and sort of say, you know what, we'll give Howard a chance. Yeah. We'll play for the draft pick. Because if Rodgers does, if he plays like he did last year, they're not going to go anywhere. They're not. Rodgers is honestly done.
0: That's what it feels like. But their relationship with one another is why he's in the building. I appreciate the call, brother. 310-840-4910. I said it earlier. I can give a rat's ass if Mike McCarthy and Aaron Rodgers like each other. If they like each other, go do ayahuasca together. It doesn't mean you have to sign him as the Steelers quarterback. Sometimes relationships need to get put to an end. Date to marry, Steelers. We're going to get back into the NBA coming up here as we ease our way into the 2 a.m. hour on the East Coast. The Timberwolves lost in six. Do they need a co-star for Anthony Edwards? That's what we chew on next here on Westwood One Sports Night.
3: Well, guess who's back? Aaron Rodgers has finally decided to return to the Pittsburgh Steelers. It's a one-year deal for the future Hall of Famer. Reunited with Coach Mike McCarthy, they won a Super Bowl in Green Bay. Can they do it again in the Steel City? Westwood One Sports.
4: Looking at Environment Canada forecast, Halifax is warming up today with cloudy skies. Early, then a mix of sun and cloud through the morning. Expect some fog patches along coastal areas later today. Inland temperatures soar to 26 degrees, though cooler near the water at 14, with a humidex making it feel closer to 29. Tonight, cloudy periods in the low of 13 degrees. Tomorrow, another warm one with a mix of sun and cloud, and highs reaching to 30 inland, but staying cooler along the coasts.
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7: Now this update from the Canadian press. The Embassy of China in Canada says Conservative MP Michael Chong crossed a red line by visiting Taiwan this week. Chong said Canada does not take direction from foreign governments on where MPs can travel and described Taiwan as a democracy facing authoritarian threats. QP Local 2 and the Toronto Transit Commission have reached a tentative labor agreement covering about 700 workers. The deal was reached after an extended deadline for possible strike or lockout action passed over the weekend without a disruption. Environment Canada has issued a yellow heat warning for a stretch of Ontario that includes the Greater Toronto area. The agency says temperatures were expected to soar Monday afternoon through Tuesday night, with daytime highs near 30 degrees Celsius. And newly released documents show Andy Fillmore met with an Uber lobbyist one day before delaying a council vote on stricter oversight for ride-hailing drivers. The proposed bylaw changes would have required ride-hailing drivers to submit background checks directly to the municipality, similar to taxi and limo drivers. From the Canadian Press, I'm David Augustine.
8: Looking at Environment Canada forecast, a warm and humid stretch continues across Halifax today. Clouds give way to a mix of sun and cloud this morning. Highs climb to 26 degrees inland, feeling closer to 29 with a humidex, while coastal areas stay much cooler near 14. UV index remains very high. Tonight, partly cloudy skies with a low of 13, and tomorrow, even hotter with a mix of sun and cloud and temperatures near 30 degrees.
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Indeed it is Westwood One Sports Night. Whitney Young is in charge with Al Willingham. About a half hour left to go with you, man. I'm sad about it. We've covered a lot tonight. We've had a hell of a time. Victor Wembanyama giving

0: continues here on Westwood One Sports Night. Youngest in charge. Going to put a bow on this bad boy for you coming up. We appreciate you being here. However you chose to lock in tonight, a bunch of different ways you can consume us. Sirius XM Channel 375, WestwoodOneSports.com. You can tweet at me at NELL underscore BTP. Without further ado, we end the show the same way each and every night. Super producer Denton Day puts the show to bed. Play those sleepy tunes.
1: I'm very excited about putting the show to bed today because it's the first installment of Denton's book report. I read a book, and I think everybody should read this book. I'm seeing myself on camera, and I'm realizing that we are so decked out in Commander's gears that it looks like we work for the team. I don't. I bought this with my own money. It's very expensive. But I read this book by Jeff Perlman, Only God Can Judge Me. It's about Tupac. I had never read a Jeff Perlman book before. I'd read a lot of his articles. He's a very well-known sports writer. A lot of good books. But I read majority his articles before, never one of his books. And I saw this at a bookstore. And your boy likes to go to many of bookstores. And I had a little bit of a credit to use at the bookstore. Someone got me a gift card. And I was like, well, let me get a book that I'm interested in. And obviously, I know about Tupac. You know about Tupac. Everyone knows about Tupac. He's pretty famous. If you don't know about him,
0: some people think he's alive for some reason. It's very weird.
1: There was a part of me where I held on to that maybe a little bit longer than most people did. I knew Tupac. I never like knew Tupac. Bro, his life is nuts. Was nuts. I mean, some of the stories that are in here, like he starts the book off, and I don't feel bad about spoiling this because he said this in an interview. So it's already out there in the ether. This came out in 2025, so it's been out for a little bit. But he starts the book off like detailing the story behind Brenda's Got a Baby. And I was like, I didn't really think that was a real story. And he's like, yeah, no, he like reunited the child and the mother together in the process of writing this book. He interviewed over 600 people. Summer's about reading, people. So get your ass in a book. And this was a really good one to start. I didn't start reading this one. I'm like 12 books in for 2026. So get your weight up over there.
0: Wow. Oh, did you just flex your book count? Here we go. Sports Talk Radio for you, baby.
1: Yeah, it's a really good book, though. Everyone should be reading.
0: There we go. Can I just... You said summers for reading.
1: Yeah.
0: You have that tattooed on you anywhere?
1: I did not have that tattoo, but we used to do, like, accelerated reader programs
0: when I was in
1: elementary school, and I cheated on them, and I got called to the principal's office once, and I lost my reward in fifth grade, and I've never let that go.
0: So ever since then, you've been an avid reader?
1: No, I stopped reading because of that. And then I got back into it as an adult because I was like, I should probably read. I held a grudge for like 20 years over this damn thing.
0: Yeah.
1: All it really was going to be like popcorn and pizza.
0: Yeah. So I was just such a delinquent as a fifth grader in a middle. This is late. I was such a delinquent as a fifth grader in a middle school that like my aunt and uncle got tired of like giving me spanking. So they started making me read books. And I had to read Mike Lupica. That's how I got hip to Mike Lupica.
1: You're a well-versed reader then.
0: Oh, I read. I've read hella books.
1: Yeah.
0: Oh, I can. First of all, I was the annoying kid in class that always wanted to get called on for popcorn reading. Are you kidding me? I wanted to flex the fact that I could read. I loved it. I mean, not loved as in I
1: can't. You on Goodreads? Everyone can follow me on Goodreads. Just search my name. See all my books.
0: What the hell is Goodreads?
1: It's like a book tracking app.
0: It's like the OnlyFans of reading?
1: A lot more covered up, but yes.
0: Okay. Well, everyone loves a good book cover. That was my favorite thing to get from the Scholastics Fair, by the way. Those book covers were so silly. I would put them in order. The whole thing is I wouldn't like book covers. I liked like binder covers and textbook covers.
1: Yeah.
0: Because, yeah, that was a cooler book.
1: There are a couple of books on one of our many shelves in my office that are pretty sick. I like this one, though. It's pretty simple. It's Tupac, and it's a book about Tupac. So that one makes sense. It'd be odd if Biggie Smalls was on the cover. Though there are some very interesting stories about Biggie Smalls in here that I was not privy to. Just knowledge that I don't know that the world was in terms of some of the things that took place in Tupac's life. And it honestly felt like it was out of like a television series where like Biggie was there to try to make amends, but Tupac never knew because nobody ever told. It was crazy, bro. It was crazy.
0: That is, for people that are familiar with their beef, was like something that just didn't need to happen. They never really beefed.
1: No. It literally just because part of the reason is because Tupac was very paranoid. I mean, he is such a complex figure, right? He's made such great music over the course of his life, but he really is a complex figure that the fact that he made it to 25 is actually astounding, because the world was set up for him to not make it to that age. And he did, made a lot of really good music, a lot of really bad decisions, but very, very interesting read.
0: A guy that was super well-versed and... I'm not giving away Stay Secrets. Life cut way, way, way too short. Someone in the chat said, it's all Puff's doing. It's easy to blame the Baby Oil Bandit. I will say this about P. Diddy. It's not illegal to be freaky. So I'll just leave it at that. But I know there were a lot worse allegations.
1: I do think he killed Biggie. But that's just... Yeah, I think Puff had a big hand in
0: it. This is, wow, this is how you endear yourself with a new West Coast audience that we're picking up.
1: Yeah, shout out to everybody in L.A.
0: I'm about to say, shout out to L.A. That's lit. Wow. I was going to go watch Brock Lesnar rip his pants, but now I'm feeling like, should I be watching some sort of Tupac Biggie documentary to fall asleep tonight? It's like my favorite thing. I wish you all knew, what I go through to find my at-night entertainment. It normally leads to me, there's a YouTube search that I have. If you're looking for a good night's sleep, Google thunder and rain noises on black screen. Exactly what I said, and you will sleep well and sometimes oversleep things. So there we go. That's going to do it for us with One Sports Tonight. Appreciate you all being here. Thank you to Oliver Popular. Thank you to your calls. Thank you to our guy Denton Day, per usual, helping us out with his deliberations and, per usual, putting the show to bed. We're back with you tomorrow. Loaded show. Edge, Adam Copeland of AEW going to join us. Drake Toll is next.
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6: From the National Newsroom of the Canadian Press, I'm Naira Ahmed. A dozen Canadians were among the 500 activists detained by Israel on Monday while on a Gaza-bound flotilla aiming to break Israel's naval blockade of the Palestinian territory. The Israeli military boarded the boats wearing tactical gear in broad daylight, unlike previous interceptions, which mostly took place under the cover of night in international waters. Hamas has condemned Israel's latest attack on the flotilla, calling on the international community to pressure Israel to end its blockade, which has been in place for almost 20 years. The latest action comes just weeks after Israeli forces intercepted about 20 boats from the flotilla near a southern Greek island and detained 175 activists, including two Canadians. Global Affairs Canada knows of the latest interception and has yet to comment. The U.S. has put countervailing duties on fresh mushrooms grown in Canada following a U.S. Department of Commerce investigation, which the Canadian industry has called deeply flawed. Canadian Press reporter Lisa Laporte.
7: The change posted in the Federal Register Monday will slap most fresh mushrooms with tariffs of 2.84%. Separate anti-dumping duties are expected to be added later this month. The preliminary commerce investigation says Canadian mushroom producers received unfair government subsidies.
6: Last week, Mushrooms Canada's CEO said Canadian growers haven't engaged in unfair trade practices and producers are not receiving special treatment, noting the North American mushroom industry is deeply integrated. The RCMP say a glider has crashed in northern Alberta, killing the lone pilot on board.
8: Corporal Matthew Howell says police responded to the crash in Lamont County, northeast of Edmonton, shortly after 3 p.m. local time on Monday. He says one person was declared dead at the scene. Police are not releasing details about the pilot because Howell says next of kin had not yet been notified. The Transportation Safety Board of Canada says in a statement that the accident involved a privately registered Schleicher ASW-20. The TSB says it is deploying a team of investigators. David Augustine, The Canadian Press.
6: And the Canadian researcher who helped spearhead the creation of the Special Olympics has died at age 96.
5: In a social media post, Special Olympics Canada says Frank Hayden passed away on Saturday and is survived by 4 children, 7 grandchildren, and 5 great-grandchildren. Raised in St. Catharines, Ontario, Hayden's research in the 1960s revealed that exercise would be beneficial for people with intellectual disabilities. That contributed to the creation of the Special Olympics by Eunice Kennedy Shriver in July of 1968. Special Olympics provides athletic training and competition for millions of athletes with intellectual disabilities in more than 170 countries. Hayden was a member of Canada's Sports Hall of Fame and appointed a Companion of the Order of Canada. Don Mitchell, The Canadian Press.
6: This is The Canadian Press. In sports, Alec Newhook's goal in overtime lifted the visiting Montreal Canadiens to a 3-2 Game 7 victory over the Buffalo Sabres in their second-round NHL playoff series. The Canadiens advance to the Eastern Conference Final, where they will face the well-rested Carolina Hurricanes starting on Thursday. Meantime, Rebecca Leslie scored with 56 seconds left in regulation time to give the Ottawa Charge a 2-1 win over the visiting Montreal Victoires in the Professional Women's Hockey League's Walter Cup Final. Game 4 is on Wednesday. The visiting San Antonio Spurs opened the NBA's Best of 7 Western Conference Finals with a 122-115 win in double overtime against the defending champion Oklahoma City Thunder. Game 2 is on Wednesday. And the New York Yankees survived a shaky performance to edge the visiting Toronto Blue Jays 7-6 as they opened a 4-game homestand against their AL East rivals. From the Canadian Press, I'm Naira Ahmed.
9: Looking at Environment Canada forecast, Halifax is warming up today with cloudy skies early, then a mix of sun and cloud through the morning. Expect some fog patches along coastal areas later today. Inland temperatures soar to 26 degrees, though cooler near the water at 14, with a humidex making it feel closer to 29. Tonight, cloudy periods in the low of 13 degrees. Tomorrow, another warm one with a mix of sun and cloud, and highs reaching to 30 inland, but staying cooler along the coasts.
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0: not because they wanted to play with test tubes. I'll tell you that. But with Wemby, man, it's the mentality. As much as I love the skill, he wouldn't be as skilled as he was if it wasn't for the mentality. Like, he really believes in work, work, work. Puts his hard hat on and gets to it. And look, Denton, stop me if I'm going to get canceled for saying this, but I think I'm okay. Like, the wee-wees, the French folks, man, they always talk about this with French players and international players. Are they going to be soft? Are they going to have the toughness? Man, Wemby's got it, dude. Wemby's got it. He is 22 years of age, but his mentality is like none other, man. The big story in the game was what Wemby was able to do on the offensive and really putting the Spurs on his back. On the flip side for OKC, the lead to me is just how good Alex Caruso was. I know we had a caller or a texter, rather, hit us up on the talking text line and say, hey, OKC spoiled and wasted a really, really good Alex Caruso performance. He was tremendous tonight, standing up for all the follically challenged folks throughout North America. 31 points, 8 of 14 from 3. And look, his box score is going to look like that a lot throughout the course of the series in terms of the attempts from 3. SGA put so much pressure on the defense. Anytime, and L.A. kind of gave you the blueprint in that last series. Anytime SGA gets the ball free throw line and below, the second defender's coming. And as a result, SGA, superb passer, is going to find the open man. And a lot of the times tonight, it was Alex Caruso, and he was able to make him pay. But ultimately, OKC couldn't make the Spurs pay. As they fall at home in game one of the Western Conference Finals. If Caruso was the lead, then the second story to me was just, for lack of a better phrase, like, Shea wasn't him tonight. I made the joke earlier. I don't know if it was too much Drake that got dropped over the weekend, whether he's distracted and not in his bag, feeling sorry for himself like the boy after the Kendrick loss. I don't know. But Shea tonight, 4 points in the first half for Shea Gilgeous-Alexander. His lowest points in a half in a playoff game since 2020. I believe that was his postseason debut. So just the off performance from him tonight. I thought the Spurs, you know, deserved a lot of credit for what they did. Despite him not shooting it well, Shea came alive in that fourth quarter, but it ultimately wasn't enough, and he knew it. He spoke post-game about his performance here tonight. He was brutally honest.
1: Moving forward to Wednesday.
2: Yeah, quality opponent. We knew it was going to be a dogfight. We just got to be better. Me in particular have to play better, especially against a team of this caliber. Nothing more than that.
1: How'd you feel about just pace, tempo, both up the floor and in the half court offensively?
2: Yeah, exactly what I expected. Fast. They play very fast. Exactly what I expected in the game. Just got to be better out there.
0: What else do you want from the league MVP? Taking accountability for the way that he played tonight, I think you got to give credit. Like he said, quality opponent. First thing he said, quality opponent. And he was not lying, man. I told you all, the Spurs are for real. Spurs are very, very legit. And I gave you my biggest sleeping giants ahead of the postseason. I told you the T-Wolves were the sleeping giant in the West and the Sixers were the sleeping giant out East. But don't forget, I was the guy. I feel like the Spurs are going to win the finals. That's the way that it looks. Do you feel that way? Now that San Antonio is up 1-0, now that they've gone into hostile territory and, you know, thrown the first punch, are they going to win this series? 310-840-4910 is the number here. Are they going to win the series? Victor Wembanyama, we mentioned it. Historical performance tonight from him in this game one of the Western Conference Finals, his Western Conference Finals debut, man. 41 points on 14 to 25 shooting, 24 rebounds, 3 blocks, 9 offensive rebounds. Ridiculous. Wemby, first player to have 35-plus points and 20-plus rebounds in a Conference Finals game since Chuck Barkley in 1993. So quite literally, guys, a historic performance from one Victor Wembanyama. 310 844-840-4910 is the number. Now that the Spurs have kind of thrown the first punch here, do you think they're going to win the series? 310-840-4910. You can chew on that. Plus, with the performance we got from Wemby tonight, is he the best draw in all the pro sports right now? 310-840-4910. Chance is in Alabama, been hanging out for a while. Chance, what's going on, brother?
3: Hey, man, how you doing this evening?
0: Doing good. Appreciate you hanging out.
3: You know, as far as the NBA goes, I'd say yeah. I mean, even though he's on the Spurs, so they don't even get the most eyeballs for an NBA team. But I'd say, yeah, for the NBA. But, you know, NFL is God in this country, and the hardest position to play. I mean, it just is. I mean, and the hardest position to play in all sports is quarterback. And that's why. And
0: wait, you really think that? That's a whole other conversation in and of itself. But go ahead.
3: But, man, when Mahomes, Allen, and Lamar, those I'd put all three of those ahead of him. But they're just so fun to watch, man. Yeah. That's why it's just I'm addicted to the NFL, and I used to love the NBA, but now I'm more of an NFL guy, man. The NFL will always be God in this country. The ratings prove my point. And like I said, man, if you gave me a chance to go see, like, whoever in the biggest spot, I want to go see Josh Allen. Because the Josh Allen experience is insane. The Lamar Jackson experience when he's healthy is insane. And Mahomes when he's healthy is insane. NFL is king in this country.
0: I agree with you on the NFL. I agree with you on the NFL being king, but I don't think quarterback's the hardest position to play in pro sports. I appreciate the call as always. That's fascinating. You know, this is going to surprise some people. For a brother that don't watch a lick of hockey, and I'll tell you straight up, I think goalie, man. You know how hard it is to be a damn goalie? Getting slap shots spit at you at that high rate of speed? I don't know if I can say quarterback's the most difficult position in pro sports, but damn it, he's got a point. 310-840-4910 is the number. Victor Wembanyama, historical performance tonight. First player since Charles Barkley in 93 to have 35-plus points and 20-plus rebounds in a conference finals game. Is he the best draw in pro sports? 310-840-4910. If he's not, we want your answer on that. Also, the Spurs went into Oklahoma City tonight, down De'Aaron Fox with the return of Jalen Williams, and they threw the first punch. They say a series doesn't begin till the road team wins. Your reaction to the Spurs winning game one, do they have a stranglehold on this bad boy, or is this just game one? 310-840-4910 is the number. Your call's next.
4: The Patriots want revenge. The Broncos want payback. The Bills want retribution. It's all on the 2026 NFL schedule. 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
5: Looking at your Environment Canada forecast, Halifax is warming up today with cloudy skies. Early, the new mix of sun and cloud through the morning. Expect some fog patches along coastal areas later today. Inland temperatures soar to 26 degrees, though cooler near the water at 14, with a humidex making it feel closer to 29. Tonight, cloudy periods in the low of 13 degrees. Tomorrow, another warm one with a mix of sun and cloud and highs reaching to 30 inland but staying cooler along the coast.
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0: line wide open for you. Who's the biggest draw in pro sports right now? In lieu of Victor Wembanyama's historical performance tonight, if you're just joining us, it got unchy in game one of the Western Conference Finals. San Antonio drawing first blood, for lack of a better term. Speaking of first blood, we were talking about it during the break. Special programming note, tomorrow we're going to have current AEW star Adam Copeland, former WWE Hall of Famer known as Edge. He's going to join us right here on Westwood One Sports Night. So that's why you tap into us, man. We're hitting you and covering you from every angle. But the Spurs drew first blood tonight, 122-115 over the Oklahoma City Thunder. Wemby, a dude who averaged 29 minutes per night during the regular season. Remember all those questions about, was he going to be ready for the postseason? Is he ready for this? Say it all the time. Pressure either, you know, busts pipes or makes diamonds. And Victor Wembanyama, ladies and gents, no cubic zirconia. He is the real deal. 41 points, 24 rebounds. Like I mentioned, a historical performance. The first player in NBA history since Charles Barkley. First player since Charles Barkley in the NBA to have 35-plus points and 20-plus rebounds in a conference finals game. He was absolutely awesome. Is he the best draw in sports? And now that the Spurs are up 1-0, is this series now in favor of San Antonio? Do they have a stranglehold on this bad boy? They say it all the time in pro sports. A series does not start until, you know, the road team picks up a victory. And San Antonio did that tonight. Despite OKC going 12 deep, I thought that was the craziest thing. Just watching how many different guys, you know, played throughout the course of this game for OKC. Alex Caruso was the big hero for the Oklahoma City Thunder. He came up big, 30 points off the bench, knocked down 8 three-pointers, the defense all-world as it usually is. But despite that, OKC down 1-0 in this series. It was the return to Jalen Williams tonight as well. He was big, giving them 26 points. Let's go to... is this Mr. Negative? Mr. Negative in Dallas. This should be good. Hello, my friend. How are you?
1: Hey, what's up, G? How we doing, Linnell?
0: you say good evening. Good evening to you too, Mr. Negative.
1: Yeah, so I'm just happy that the Detroit Pistons got booted from the playoffs, so we don't have to hear from my soldiers in the inside of your liver. There's going to be a smiley face. And I'm just happy that they're out. And then I had a couple questions for you. Do you think that Wembanyama could be the most dangerous man in the world? Imagine if he learned just a little.
0: Hold the hell on now. He's not dangerous. We're not gonna call a 7'4" black man dangerous. Okay, we're just not. But
1: hear me out. If he learned a little bit of MMA.
0: Say goodbye. So in one corner, we had Mr. Negative from Dallas. And in the other corner, standing at 12-foot positive, Mr. Positive out of the Detroit, Michigan. Mr. Positive, good evening, my friend.
2: Linnell, boom, shakalaka, everybody, go for your dreams. I got to tell you, I love Bert. Victor is... a force of nature. Down go Shea Butter. I got to tell you that...
0: I love that you call him Shea Butter, by the way, because his game is as smooth as butter, Mr. Positive. I dig you.
2: Yeah, and if you get a chance, talk about maybe Jaylen Brown dissing my man Stephen A. Smith and calling him out. That's unbelievable.
0: We will get to that a little bit later, Mr. Positive.
2: Yeah. Hey. Thanks for taking my call,
0: yes,
2: Mr.
0: Indeed,
2: Negative. I am the ruler. I am the man, the myth, the legend, Mr. Positive, and all my warriors, go for your dreams. Thanks, Linnell.
0: Get him. Mr. Positive. In a more positive move than he should be after the Pistons just totally vomited all over themselves this past weekend in Game 7. It'll be the Cavs and the Knicks in Game 1 of the Eastern Conference Finals. That series gets underway tomorrow, so we'll have wall-to-wall coverage of that for you as well throughout the night. It has been one heck of a show to start here. Victor Wembanyama and the Spurs up 1-0 over the Thunder. SGA's performance tonight, man. I don't know what it is, and they've been trying to Carmelo Anthony, I love him doing, you know, studio work. I think he's brutally honest. I love it. Making a little bit of excuse for Shea, talking about some, yeah, this is how, you know, he eases his way into the playoffs. All right. I'm telling you, J.J. Redick may have took one for the team, so to speak. We used to say that all the time back in the day. Sometimes you got to take one for the team, brother. You know, and they may have gotten their ass busted by OKC. But what they deployed defensively on SGA, sending that second defender, being as aggressive as they were, trying to get the ball out of his hands, it's clearly still having an impact on SGA here in this Western Conference Finals. SGA tonight, if you're just joining us, 51 minutes, just 4 points in the first half, his fewest points in a half in a postseason game since 2020. Shake him up, shake him up, shake him up, shake him. Shea Butter was shook the hell up. I don't know what was up with SGA. Here's the good sign if you're a Thunder fan. When he had to really turn it on, when he had to really put on for his city, so to speak, you saw him cut up there at the end of regulation into the overtime period, getting to the Baja, making big-time buckets down the stretch when they needed him. But if he was his usual self, would this game have even went to overtime? That's the big question. Talking text line still wide open for you. Let's go to Nick out in Virginia wanting to chime in. Nick, what's going on, brother? Welcome to Westwood One Sports Night.
3: Hey, man, I'm just saying that Wimby performance is probably one of the best NBA performances I've ever seen since LeBron against the Pistons. I was in the Borgata in Atlantic City, New Jersey, playing poker in the poker room. And when he scored every point in the fourth quarter in overtime. I'm telling you, we couldn't play cards. Everybody was screaming. Every freaking dunk and shot, we were like, oh, he had like 24 out of the 25 points in fourth quarter and overtime.
0: Yeah. Crazy.
3: He's a cheat code. He's Bo Jackson in Tecmo Bowl. Like, you're not allowed to play with the Raiders. You got to play your boy as like San Francisco or whoever, and you beat your boy, and then you're allowed to play as Oakland Raiders and play Bo Jackson.
0: The Tecmo Bowl analogy I can get with. When Kevin Durant went to the Warriors, yes. I'm telling you, in my household, you better not have used Golden State. I don't care if you landed. We used to play randoms in my house. You do three randoms, and that's the teams that you got to choose from. Even if back when KD signed with the Warriors, even when you landed on them on random, you couldn't use them. That's how I feel about Wemby, too. I totally agree with you.
3: Yeah, yeah. It's Freakazoid the same thing. Talent, it's like, man. No, you got to play a regular game, and if you're the winner, yeah, you can take the
0: spurs. You got to earn the right to use them. Alien. I appreciate the callers.
3: You got to earn the right.
0: 310-840-4910 is the number. Let's check in the Peach State. Johnny is in Atlanta wanting to check in. Johnny, I know you're happy about Dylan Harper as I am. Historically
4: hey,
0: good
4: man.
0: Tonight.
4: He historically. I got two comments on it. First of all, this is the NBA Finals right here. Between the, I don't know who will come out. I hope the Spurs, but whoever come out of this, the East has no shot. East has no shot. I don't care what nobody say. And then the thing about the Spurs, you got to understand this. Dylan Harper, Wimby, and Steffi Castle still up under 22 years old. They're building a team right there. And I called in last week. I said if the Spurs were smart, they would trade De'Aaron Fox as a pick to get Giannis in there. And you said you don't want to mess up their rotation. Dylan Harper cannot go to the bench after his performance tonight. So they need to go ahead. They need to go ahead and ship them to Fox, Devin Vassell off, and some picks to bring Giannis in here. And next 4 years, it's gonna be San Antonio. And when Giannis retire, it's still gonna be San Antonio with them three.
0: It could end up being one of the greatest runs of all time if they can pull it off. I appreciate the call, buddy. 310-840-4910. Johnny in Atlanta sparking some very interesting ideas. We're going to talk about the Greek freak, Giannis Antetokounmpo, a little bit later on in the program as we ease our way into this 1 a.m. hour. The lead story tonight, San Antonio going into hostile territory. The two young Spurs, right? Remember the conversations we had? They're not ready. They showed they were more than ready tonight, punching OKC in the mouth. They're up one game to none after a historical performance from one Victor Wembanyama, first NBA player since Chuck Barkley in 93 to have 35-plus points and 20-plus rebounds in a conference finals game. Absolutely ridiculous Game one of the conference finals in the East going to happen tomorrow. Knicks and Cavs from the world's most famous arena. Super duper excited for that. We got some NFL news to get to coming up on the other side of the break. Every year in the league, there's always a new coach that's hired in the new cycle that takes their team to the playoffs. Who will it be this year? I'll tell you next.
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11: From the National Newsroom of the Canadian Press, I'm Naira Ahmed. Nearly all the Canadian activists on a Gaza-bound flotilla aiming to break Israel's naval blockade of the Palestinian territory have now been detained. Global Samud Canada says 12 Canadians were among 500 activists that were on 54 boats that set sail from Turkey on Thursday. On Monday, the group said Israeli forces intercepted the activists' mission, detaining 319 people, including 11 Canadians. That was done nearly 500 kilometers from Gaza's shores. Global Affairs Canada acknowledged the request for comment from the Canadian press, but hasn't yet provided one. The United States is slapping most fresh mushrooms with tariffs of 2.84%. This comes after a U.S. Department of Commerce investigation, which the Canadian industry has called deeply flawed. Here's Canadian Press reporter Kelly Malone with Mushroom Canada's recent response to the investigation.
12: They say the Commerce Department's investigation and its basis for the tariffs appears to be mainstream agricultural tax treatment that includes provincial sales tax exemptions available to farmers generally. They say treating broad-based agricultural tax measures as unfair is contrary to common sense and unfairly penalizes Canadian mushroom growers for participating in programs available across the agricultural sector in any number of countries.
11: Separate anti-dumping tariffs are expected to be added later this month. China's embassy in Canada says a Canadian MP's visit to Taiwan crosses a red line for Ottawa's relationship with Beijing.
13: Conservative MP Michael Chong is in Taiwan this week to defy a warning from China's ambassador to Canada against travel to the political hotspot. Taiwan considers itself an independent nation, but Canada's official position neither challenges nor endorses China's claim on the island. A spokesperson for China's embassy in Canada urges against interfering in what it calls internal Chinese affairs. Chong says in a social media post that Canada does not take direction from foreign governments on where MPs can travel. Craig Lord, The Canadian Press, Ottawa.
11: Canadian researchers say seasonal allergies are worsening year after year due to increases in pollen.
14: Experts at the Aerobiology Research Laboratories have found the amount of powdery pollen released by plants during their reproduction process has gone up across Canada, and it's exacerbating allergies from hay fever to hives. Researcher Daniel Coates says monitoring by his lab suggests pollen levels have doubled, with climate change partly to blame. The theory is pollen loves warm weather and that longer periods of heat are putting more of it in the air. Don Mitchell, The Canadian Press.
11: And according to a new study, one in five pregnant people in Ontario were not properly screened for syphilis, the preventable disease that can be fatal when passed from mother to baby. The data published in the Canadian Medical Association Journal shows that the sooner syphilis is diagnosed and treated in pregnancy, the less chance there is of adverse outcomes. This is the Canadian Press. In sports, Alec Newhook's goal in overtime lifted the visiting Montreal Canadiens to a 3-2 Game 7 victory over the Buffalo Sabres in their second-round NHL playoff series. The Canadiens advance to the Eastern Conference Final, where they will face the well-rested Carolina Hurricanes starting on Thursday. Meantime, Rebecca Leslie scored with 56 seconds left in regulation time to give the Ottawa Charge a 2-1 win over the visiting Montreal Victoire in the Professional Women's Hockey League's Walter Cup Final. Game 4 is on Wednesday. The visiting San Antonio Spurs open the NBA's Best of 7 Western Conference Finals with a 122-115 win in double overtime against the defending champion Oklahoma City Thunder. Game 2 is on Wednesday. And the New York Yankees survived a shaky performance to edge the visiting Toronto Blue Jays 7-6 as they opened a four-game homestand against their AL East rivals. From the Canadian Press, I'm Naira Ahmed.
10: Looking at Environment Canada forecast, a warm and humid stretch continues across Halifax today. Clouds give way to a mix of sun and cloud this morning. Highs climb to 26 degrees inland, feeling closer to 29 with a humidex, while coastal areas stay much cooler near 14. UV index remains very high. Tonight, partly cloudy skies with a low of 13, and tomorrow, even hotter with a mix of sun and cloud and temperatures near 30 degrees.
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0: Mississippi. They weren't exactly sisters. And Coach Garvey kept looking over at Mississippi saying, damn, I'd love to put him in. If Coach Garvey would have seen these two women out on the practice field, he wouldn't have wanted to put them in too. Dude, it was nothing like it. I swear for the Lord, I promise you. I'm knocking on the door because I'm like, dog, I got to get in. I'm trying to brush my teeth. I'm waking up late for the 8 a.m. We in the shower, bro. We, first of all, what the hell? We be wearing the shower. It's like 7:46 in the morning in Bethany, West Virginia. What the hell are you doing? Showering together. Don't get freaky in the morning. Nah, they in the shower. Mississippi comes up behind me. I'm like, I thought you were in there. The sisters had to bathe each other because they had some hard-to-reach areas because their circumference was that large. And that's story time with the youngest in charge, Lanelle Willingham. Moral of the story, Southern people are the best. 310-840-4910 is the number. Shout out to Mississippi, man. I really wish he could hear this. Honestly, that was my dog, man. Mississippi, good people. Mississippi was good people. Is Will Howard going to be Mike McCarthy's Mississippi? 310-840-4910. The other piece of it is this, and I want to harp more on Mike McCarthy, because it feels like, right? It feels like with Mike McCarthy, his legacy, his reputation, I think, precedes him. Is that the phrase I'm looking for? Like, Mike McCarthy was a good coach back in the day when him and Aaron Rodgers were running together in their prime. But like I brought up, when they were in Dallas, talking about Mike McCarthy, when he was in Dallas, it's not like the Cowboys met expectations. You know what I'm saying? It's not like the Cowboys were this group to be reckoned with. So I have real doubts and reservations about whether or not Mike McCarthy and Rodgers are going to have success here. Mike McCarthy, 49-35 in Dallas. They only won one playoff game, though. They only won one playoff game. Rodgers and McCarthy in Green Bay, numbers are the numbers. 107 wins. They won a Super Bowl, 6 AFC North titles, 3 conference championship games in 11 years with Rodgers. NFC North, I mean, the two have had success in the past, but like I said earlier in the show, familiarity can be the worst thing sometimes, man. You know, we all got family that we love and some family that we tolerate. But when it comes to family, right, they say don't mix business and pleasure all the time. You don't just go out hiring people because you're familiar. You got to hire people based on their credibility and their ability to do the job. Hire folks based off of merit, not off of familiarity. Outside of the familiarity that Rodgers has with McCarthy, what is the benefit? What is the benefit of him being the guy in Pittsburgh this year? Here's the thing. I say it all the time. Don't listen to what they say. Watch what they do. Oliver, if you got it ready real quick. Mike McCarthy, at the league meetings this past spring, it honestly knocked my damn socks off. We knew that Mike McCarthy, you know, before he took the job, was rumored to like Will Howard. Turns out he doesn't just like Will Howard, he loves Will Howard. He had this to say about the second-year signal caller at the spring meetings.
1: If I was drafting players that year, he wouldn't have been around in the fifth or sixth round. I mean, I valued him higher than that based off Kansas State. Man, I thought he jumped out of the TV set during the college playoffs. I mean, what is there not to like about the guy? So I think he's definitely a real prospect as a starting quarterback.
0: Hey, so you like him, huh? My thing is, if you're Mike McCarthy and you really feel this way about him, why were you going and chasing after your ex? If you really are in love with your new fling, if you really see potential in you and your new fling, why are you running after your ex? Here's the thing, though. We all got somebody that we got on speed dial when times get hard and you're a little lonely at night. You got somebody you cuddle up with that you call. That could be Aaron Rodgers for the Steelers. You know what you're getting out of Rodgers. You've been here before. You've been down this block. You've never taken Will Howard out. You've never given Will Howard the opportunity to show that he's what's best for business. So give him a fair shot. I always say it, though, too, right? We heard what Mike McCarthy said, but watch what they do. Today in practice, out at OTAs. Brooke Pryor of ESPN broke this news. Aaron Rodgers got first-team reps. Duh, they didn't bring him there to not start him, right? And you know who got second-team reps? Will Howard. Leaping Mason Rudolph on the depth chart. Ahead of third-round pick Drew Aller. So like I said, don't listen to what they say. Watch what they do. If he's getting second-team reps, what does that mean? That means in Mike McCarthy's mind, Will Howard is one play away from being the guy. So if you really feel that confident in him, if you've really got that type of belief in him, as you said, then if it's close and if he continues to play well throughout the course of the spring, talk about Will Howard, why don't the Steelers just have an open quarterback competition at camp? Are they scared of starting Will Howard? Because here's the thing. You can't fool the players. You can't. You can't fool the locker room. Mike McCarthy can have his premonitions about Aaron Rodgers all you want. But if Howard's the better guy, the locker room's going to tell you. And the preseason and camp is going to tell you as well. So if it's close between those two dudes in a pseudo-quarterback competition, you go with the younger guy. You go with the younger guy. And the start to the season that Pittsburgh has, hey, look, you're either going to sink or swim if you're Will Howard. But here's the thing, like I keep saying, you have a contingency plan. If it doesn't go well with Will Howard to start the season, right, in your first four games, home for Atlanta, at New England, home for Cincy, at Cleveland, if it doesn't go well for him during that stretch and you're losing games and you feel yourself quickly falling out of contention in terms of the AFC playoff picture, then guess what? Go to Aaron Rodgers. Now, if you're winning and Will Howard's struggling a little bit, but you're winning, that's the key, you rock out with him and let him grow through those mistakes. Because I think, based off of what they're saying and them giving him second-team reps, I think there's some meat on the bone in terms of what he could be for them long-term. Jim is in Boston wanting to check in. What's going on, Jim? Welcome into Westwood One Sports Night.
2: Hey, Lynnell. Good night.
0: What's going on?
2: Well, with Rodgers and McCarthy, right, they're mm-hmm. bonded because of Green Bay. Howard's not going to get a chance unless Rodgers really, really, I think, falters. I don't think they're giving this kid a chance.
0: But if they're giving him second-team reps, and having him catapult, remember, the Steelers, because they're going with Rodgers, right, just stick with me here for a second. Them going with Rodgers tells you what they think of themselves. They think they're a championship contender, right? If you're a title contender, your backup quarterback position is so, so important. So to entrust him with that responsibility, to have it where he's one play away from being the guy, I think that tells you everything you need to know about how they feel about the kid.
2: Well, I look at it differently now. I say to myself that, all right, they got the aspirations for championship with Rodgers. But if Rodgers goes down, that's when they cash it in and sort of say, you know what, we'll give Howard a chance. Yeah. We'll play for the draft pick. Because if Rodgers does, if he plays like he did last year, they're not going to go anywhere. They're not. Rodgers is honestly done.
0: That's what it feels like. But their relationship with one another is why he's in the building. I appreciate the call, brother. 310-840-4910. I said it earlier. I can give a rat's ass if Mike McCarthy and Aaron Rodgers like each other. If they like each other, go do ayahuasca together. It doesn't mean you have to sign him as the Steelers quarterback. Sometimes relationships need to get put to an end. Date to marry, Steelers. We're going to get back into the NBA coming up here as we ease our way into the 2 a.m. hour on the East Coast. The Timberwolves lost in six. Do they need a co-star for Anthony Edwards? That's what we chew on next here on Westwood One Sports Night.
3: Well, guess who's back?
4: Aaron Rodgers has finally decided to return to the Pittsburgh Steelers.
3: It's a one-year deal for the future Hall of Famer. Reunited with Coach Mike McCarthy, they won a Super Bowl in Green Bay. Can they do it again in the Steel City? Westwood One Sports.
5: Looking at Environment Canada forecast, Halifax is warming up today with cloudy skies. Early, the new mix of sun and cloud through the morning. Expect some fog patches along coastal areas later today. Inland temperatures soar to 26 degrees, though cooler near the water at 14, with a humidex making it feel closer to 29. Tonight, cloudy periods in the low of 13 degrees. Tomorrow, another warm one with a mix of sun and cloud, and highs reaching to 30 inland, but staying cooler along the coasts.
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0: Yes, indeed. You heard the big voice guy. Youngest in charge, Lynell Willingham, still kicking it with you as we get you up to 3 a.m. Eastern time here on Westwood One Sports Tonight. We'll get into the lead story of the night coming up momentarily. Fireworks in Game 1 of the Western Conference Finals. We'll provide you wall-to-wall coverage of that coming up here momentarily. One of the teams that has advanced to the Western Conference Finals was the San Antonio Spurs. They did so because they were able to knock off Anthony Edwards and the Minnesota Timberwolves. And my biggest takeaway from the Western Conference postseason to this point, one of my biggest takeaways, is the simple fact that I feel like Anthony Edwards needs a legitimate co-star. Julius Randle, and what he provided for that group throughout the postseason simply was not good enough. What do I know? I'm just some pudgy sports radio host. Let's hear it from the leader of the Timberwolves, Chris Finch. He had this to say about the pairing of Anthony Edwards and one Julius Randle.
1: They kind of both play in the same rhythm, so I feel like we kind of like feel like it's, you know, they maybe your turn, my turn a bit, you know, rather than having a two-man game such as Denver has with Murray and Jokic. But they both, you know, can have the ability to create for each other, which I think came and went at times. I think it could have been a little bit more consistent. I don't think it's a bad fit. I just feel like, you know, maybe as a coaching staff, we didn't do a good enough job of teasing it out in the ways that we could have.
0: Chris Finch, I respect it, brother. It's a bad fit. Let's call it what it is. Not only is it a bad fit, it's a horrible fit. Julius Randle, first and foremost, the thing that irritated me the most, and other players spoke about it subliminally, his body language, I thought, throughout this series, it's just not good enough, man. Not something you expect to see from a guy that was one of your leaders. Julius Randle, a guy that during the regular season was your second leading scorer. He was the Robin to Ant-Man's Batman. Second scorer, the whole nine. Second offensive engine, a guy that brought the ball up at times. 21-7-5 throughout the regular season. Julius Randle in his final five games of the playoffs before getting eliminated. 12 points on 4-10 shooting. 12 points on 3-12 shooting. 12 points on 5-12 shooting. 17 points on 6-17 shooting. And 3 points on 1-8 shooting in a closeout game. The great American philosopher Sergio Kitchens once said, "I want to see you do better," a.k.a. Gunna. Julius Randle, do better. Do better. So here's the thing. I say it all the time about the NBA playoffs. When you fail to reach and meet expectations, there are usually, you know, pretty stiff consequences that come as a result. And less than 48 hours after, you know, the Timberwolves went down, folks already a chirping about what is next in Minnesota. According to Kurt Halen of NBC Sports, longtime NBA insider, Minnesota is looking to drastically shake up its core this offseason. There is one trade that is being rumored by NBC Sports and Kurt Halen. It's also being corroborated by John Krasinski at The Athletic, who covers the T-Wolves for The Athletic. The T-Wolves expected to be fully engaged in the Giannis Antetokounmpo sweepstakes. They're going after Giannis, potentially? That's interesting here. Here's the thing, though, about one Giannis Antetokounmpo. I don't want him to go to Minnesota. I want him to suffer. I want Giannis to go somewhere where he's going to have to be miserable. See, after he won the finals in 2021, and he went to Chick-fil-A. I went to Chick-fil-A, and I ordered a bunch of nuggets. I brought out Lynell Embiid in full capacity this weekend. I tried to get into Lynell Antetokounmpo there. It's a smooth transition. Just bear with me here. Everyone fell in love with Giannis. Everyone fell in love with Giannis. But 4 straight years in the postseason, you saw him come up short and not even advance past round one. His teammate, if we got it ready, Oliver Popular, his teammate, Miles Turner, had this to say about Giannis and his actions during this past basketball season. Take a listen.
2: Doc Rivers, he didn't find anybody. Guys were late all the time. Guys were, you know, showing up to film whenever they wanted to show up. Guys were missing meetings. Like, it was one of the craziest things I've personally ever experienced. We literally, if the plane took off at 2 o'clock, we weren't leaving until 4:30. I'm being so serious, bro. It was crazy, dog. Guys were an hour late to the plane. It got to the point where I knew not to show up until, like, an hour after they said the plane was taken off. It was crazy.
3: So, who's the teammate that's most likely to be late?
2: Giannis. Giannis is going to show up whenever he wants, really, you know? I think that this kind of just came with the territory at that. And once I kind of saw what was going down, I was like, hey, man, more power to you. They ain't going to find you. Do what you do.
0: Miles, what do you mean? What do you mean I show up late to things? What do you mean that I show up late to things? I am Giannis Antetokounmpo. Is it a failure? Is it really considered failure that we did not advance this year in the NBA's postseason? Is it really considered was Michael Jordan considered failure when he didn't win the championship? How many championships did Michael Jordan win? Was it considered failure when he didn't win championships? Giannis Antetokounmpo to me. I lost every ounce of respect. Once I heard that from Miles Turner, who, by the way, we sure we want him in our locker room? If that's the type of tea he's about to be spilling, oh, yikes, Miles Turner. It made me look at Giannis totally different, man. For you to be a star in this league and to be one of the faces of this league, to be a guy that folks are supposed to look up to, there's a certain level of class and dignity that you're supposed to carry yourself with. The bigger picture issue with him showing up, as, you know, Miles said, hour and a half late for a flight taking off. Do you just have zero respect? Do you just have zero respect for your teammates? Do you have zero respect for the folks within the organization? What a selfish clown Miles Turner just made Giannis out to be. That's the only way I can describe it. If it's true, because we don't know if it's 100% true, but I assume Miles Turner, big ass, ain't got nothing to lie about. And Giannis was butthurt about it and responded immediately over the weekend, posting a video of him and his sons working on free throws, saying that he was unbothered and minding his business, and he used some random cookie emoji. I get annoyed with Giannis and all of his public sex jokes. I get annoyed with the fact that America acts as if he could do no wrong. And I get annoyed that he's treating his teammates and coaching staff like they don't matter. Doc Rivers, you're supposed to be from the old school. Do you think your old school Atlanta Hawks teammates would be okay with you not fining your players for showing up late? Where is your backbone? Maybe that lack of discipline is why Austin Rivers wasn't good enough to be a real player in this league. Everybody's getting it tonight just because I feel like it. Westwood One Sports Night continues. Final hour of power coming your way next day. A lot more to get to, including the biggest story of the night. Victor Wembanyama with a historic performance in the Western Conference Finals. We'll recap it next.
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7: Looking at Environment Canada forecast, a warm and humid stretch continues across Halifax today. Clouds give way to a mix of sun and cloud this morning. Highs climb to 26 degrees inland, feeling closer to 29 with a humidex, while coastal areas stay much cooler near 14. UV index remains very high. Tonight, partly cloudy skies with a low of 13, and tomorrow, even hotter with a mix of sun and cloud and temperatures near 30 degrees.
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1: Good morning. It is Tuesday, May 19th. I'm Steve Gow. Right now in downtown Halifax, we have cloudy skies and 11 degrees. Here's what's making news today. Well, after months of running every 30 minutes on weekdays, the Alderney Ferry is back on schedule with the return of the Vincent Coleman.
30: Some significant construction work getting underway today in the North End. We'll have more on the work coming to Agricola Street next.
31: If the Parkade at Park Lane Mall is your go-to for parking in that area, you may be in for some price shock next time you're there. I'll have more coming up.
2: And later,
3: the affordability crisis and the increased cost of fuel does not appear to be affecting passenger traffic at Halifax Stanfield International Airport.
4: Canada still has Stanley Cup hope. The Montreal Canadiens beat Buffalo in Game 7 OT. Sports at 15.
6: Early downdraft for U.S. stock futures. Price for oil holding at $108 a barrel. Reading on Canadian inflation due in this morning from StatsCan. Earnings coming up from Home Depot. Business at 26.
7: 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Time for Rogers 5G home internet. Traffic and weather together on the ones. With Halifax's most frequent traffic reports. Good morning, Gord Taylor.
8: Good morning and happy Tuesday. Hope you had a great long weekend and you got to love a short work week. Right now, things looking pretty good around the HRM traffic-wise. Not seeing any volume delays, not seeing any collisions to report. I have good news if you're a ferry lover. The Vincent Coleman Ferry will return to service at 10:15 this morning. That means the Alderney Ferry will then operate on its usual schedule of every 15 minutes weekdays from 7 a.m. till 8:15 p.m. Get your rollers ready. 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With your latest forecast, here's meteorologist Alistair Alders.
9: 22 degrees, the guaranteed high today, but closer to 18 in the city and 13 along the coast with a southwest wind of 15 to 30. A mix of sun and cloud this morning, but mainly cloudy this afternoon. And we will have a chance of a shower today, mainly this afternoon with a slow-moving warm front lifting into the region. We'll have a chance of a few showers from that front this evening. Otherwise, partly cloudy with fog developing, 12 the overnight low. On Wednesday, a mix of sun and cloud with a chance of a late afternoon or evening shower with a cold front moving in. Ahead of the front, though, it will be a warm day, 24 except 30 inland and 18 along the coast with a southwest wind of 20 to 40. Today's guaranteed high, 22.
7: And currently we're sitting at 11 degrees in downtown Halifax, 13 at the airport. We'll have another check of traffic and weather together in less than 10 minutes. 95.7 News Time, 6:03. Well, the Halifax Regional Municipality says the Alderney Ferry will between Dartmouth and Halifax is getting back to its regular schedule today. Service is returning to every 15 minutes on weekdays from 7 a.m. to 8:15 p.m. because the Vincent Coleman Ferry will be back in use. Now, the vessel has been out of commission since January due to a steering issue that required specialized replacement parts. Originally, those repairs were expected to be completed by the end of January, but months of delays dragged out the fix. The Craig Blake Ferry continues to undergo scheduled inspections as well as a significant repair and will not be back in service until later this year. Well, staying on Halifax roads, a stretch of Agricola Street in the North End is set to undergo some significant construction work over the next month. With a look, here's 95.7's Mark Hodgins.
10: Drivers can expect delays on Agricola Street starting this morning. Construction underway as of 7 o'clock this morning to repave and do maintenance on Agricola between Almond and Charles Streets. That work will continue through until June 12th from 7 a.m. to 7 p.m. daily, aside from some weekday overnights between 8 p.m. and 6 a.m. The city does say two-way traffic is going to be maintained during peak times 7 to 9 a.m. and 4 to 6 p.m. Outside of those hours, it is going to be stop and go through that area on Agricola. Sidewalks expected to stay open through the construction, but there will also be impacts to street parking in that area and Halifax transit routes going through there. The city says the construction aims to enhance safety, accessibility, and long-term road conditions. I'm Mark Hodgins.
7: Well, according to documents obtained by the Canadian Press, Halifax Mayor Andy Fillmore met with an Uber lobbyist in January ahead of a crucial decision. The next day, Fillmore convinced Halifax City Council to delay a vote to increase oversight of ride-hailing drivers. The lobbyist urged the mayor to oppose bylaw changes to align the way background checks are handled for Uber drivers, those who drive taxis and limos. Now, drivers for ride-hailing services submit background checks to their companies, while taxi drivers send their to the municipality for review. A popular downtown parkade has jacked up its prices, nearly tripling its daily maximum rate. Here's 95.7's Chris Aleph.
31: The Parkade at Park Lane, which is operated by Universal Group, is now charging $40 for its daily maximum rate. That's up from the previous rates of $10 to $15. Sue Utek is the executive director of the Spring Garden Area Business Association, and she tells 95.7 the price hike is excessive, but was done with tenants in mind.
2: Do I think it was a little dramatic in the price hike? Absolutely, but it's protected their tenants that want to use it, or people that are just customers shopping at Park Lane or Spring Garden Place that they'd often get in. There's no place to park because people working in the area were parking there all day.
31: UTEC says she understands people's frustrations, but as there are many places people can park in the Spring Garden Road area that offer cheaper daily max rates. I'm Chris Aleph.
7: 95.7 News Time, 6:06. While gas prices continue to remain high around the Maritimes and around the world because of the conflict in the Middle East, U.S. President Donald Trump appears to have hit a wall with Iran. His tough talk, threats, and even military action have failed to move Tehran from its long-established positions. Now the president has insisted that Iran is ready to reach an agreement in the wake of the escalating U.S. threats, but he once again backed down, saying he had to put plans for an imminent resumption of attacks on hold.
11: Well, other countries have come to me and they've said we were getting ready to do a very major attack. I put it off for a little while, hopefully maybe forever, but possibly for a little while. Because we've had very big discussions with Iran.
7: Trump says he's holding off on a planned military strike on Iran at the request of several Gulf allies. There's no evidence that Iran is set to meet with Trump's demands, and its chokehold on the Strait of Hormuz gives it a big bargaining chip. Meantime, nearly all the Canadian activists on a Gaza-bound flotilla aiming to break Israel's naval blockade of the Palestinian territory have been detained. Global Samud Canada says 12 Canadians were among 500 activists aboard 54 boats that set sail from Turkey on Thursday. Now, on Monday, the group said Israeli forces intercepted the activists' mission, detaining 319 people, including 11 Canadians, nearly 500 kilometers from Gaza's shores. Global Affairs Canada acknowledged a request for comment from the Canadian press, but has not yet provided one. Well, back home, Halifax Stanfield International Airport has seen a jump in domestic airline travel, representing 80% of its passenger activity. Here's 95.7's Blake Priddle with a look.
3: Whether domestic travelers are visiting family, traveling for business, or going on holiday, Halifax's major airport continues to perform well. That's according to Halifax Stanfield's communications and marketing advisor, Michaela Sunny Rutledge. Rutledge expects this trend to continue.
12: Connectivity is really important for Atlantic Canada. You know, it's not just about tourism, but we really reach our stride for, you know, economic growth for business and investment. I think people are really starting to see what Halifax has to offer, and we're going to see a lot of growth happen over the next few years that people want to be a part of.
3: As of now, the airport hasn't seen any significant impact to services caused by the increased cost of fuel. Passenger traffic is expected to pick up this summer, with seasonal routes to Europe in operation, along with more visitors from the United States. I'm Blake Priddle.
7: And a nonprofit group in Nova Scotia has failed in its bid to bring two orcas from southern France to live in a seaside refuge that's being built for whales retired from marine theme parks. The Whale Sanctuary Project has confirmed the French government has decided to send the killer whales, Wiki and her son Kijo, to Spain's a zoo in Tenerife. Now, the decision marks a major setback for the relatively privately funded U.S.-based group, which announced plans to build a 40-hectare floating enclosure near Nova Scotia's Wine Harbor more than 6 years ago. The group says the French government agreed with a request from the whale's owners to transfer them to the zoo in the Canary off the Canary Islands in Western Africa. Coming up, we'll have traffic and weather together on the Once.
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7: 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Time for Rogers 5G home internet traffic and weather together on the ones with Halifax's most frequent traffic reports. Here's Gord Taylor.
8: Well, good morning. Must be a long weekend hangover. Not seeing a lot of action on the road so far. Traffic's very light, particularly on the McDonald and McKay bridges. New work today at the intersections of Bishop Street and Barrington and Hollis and Lower Water Streets will be rolling lane drops for road work from 9 a.m. to 4 p.m. Bishop's already closed between Barrington and Lower Water Street. Summer's coming in hot, so why not turn up the chill with Smirnoff Ice? Fresh new look, same OG flavor, 19 plus. 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With your latest forecast, here's meteorologist Alistair Alders.
9: A mix of sun and cloud this morning, then mainly cloudy this afternoon. There will be a chance of a shower today, mainly during the afternoon. Southwest winds of 15 to 30, 22 degrees is the guaranteed high, except 18 in the city and 12 along the coast. We'll have a chance of a few showers this evening, otherwise partly cloudy, but fog developing, 12 the overnight low. On Wednesday, a mix of sun and cloud with a chance of a late day or evening shower with a cold front moving in. Ahead of that front, though, it's going to be a warm to what some might consider a hot day, 24 in the city, but 30 inland, 18 along the coast, and southwest winds of 20 to 40. And temperatures moderate for Thursday, 15 degrees, a mix of sun and cloud. Today's guaranteed high, 22.
7: And currently it is 11 degrees in downtown Halifax, 13 at the airport, on our way up to 22 as a guaranteed high. 95.7 News Radio, the only station with a weather guarantee. 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Well, the union representing Toronto's bus and subway workers says a tentative deal has been met to avert a strike as the FIFA World Cup approaches.
16: The Toronto Transit Commission and QP Local 2 have reached a tentative labor agreement covering about 700 electrical communications and signal workers. The deal came after a potential strike or lockout deadline passed over the weekend without job action as both sides continued bargaining. TTC CEO Mandeep Lally called the agreement a one-year bridge deal that supports continued transit service and preparations for the upcoming FIFA World Cup. The agreement still needs ratification from union members and the TTC board, and details have not yet been released. David Augustine, The Canadian Press, Toronto.
7: Now, back in the Maritimes, most of New Brunswick is in a state of moderate drought. The most recent Canada Drought Monitor report shows that abnormally dry to moderate drought conditions are across much of the province. It marks a slight improvement over the extreme drought conditions that were recorded for parts of the province back in February. Premier Susan Holt in early April had launched fire season early due to dry conditions over the winter. And the U.S. has put countervailing duties on fresh mushrooms grown in Canada. The new levy comes following a U.S. Department of Commerce investigation, which the Canadian industry has called deeply flawed. The preliminary commerce investigation said Canadian mushroom producers received unfair government subsidies. Mushrooms Canada's CEO said last week that Canadian growers haven't engaged in unfair trade practices and producers are not receiving any special treatment. Coming up, Simon Bennett takes a look at a big win for Montreal last night. That's in sports up next.
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7: Well, we have cloudy skies and 11 degrees in downtown Halifax. Good morning, I'm Steve Gao. Here are the stories making news today. Well, the Alderney Ferry is back on track. Out since January, the Vincent Coleman returns to service after lengthy repairs, meaning ferry service will resume every 15 minutes on weekdays. Meantime, newly released documents show Andy Fillmore met with an Uber lobbyist a day before the Halifax mayor persuaded council to delay a vote on a proposal to increase oversight on ride-hailing drivers. And coming up after sports, police in San Diego say they were searching for two teens behind a mosque shooting before the bloodshed began yesterday, leaving three dead. 95.7 News Time, 6:16. Now from Sportsnet Radio, here's Simon Bennett.
4: Well, the Montreal Canadiens are off to the Eastern Conference Final.
19: Over the line comes Newhook. Shooting! Scores! Alex Newhook! Olay! Olay! Olay!
4: Alex Newhook, the winner, 11 minutes into overtime. The Habs took Game 7, 3-2 over a heartbroken Buffalo team. The Sabres now 1-7 all-time in Game 7s. Montreal off to Raleigh now. Game 1 against the Hurricanes, who won't have played in a dozen days when that series begins Thursday. PWHL, no sweep of Montreal in the Walter Cup Finals. Rebecca Leslie, her last-minute goal propelling the charge to the 2-1 winning Game 3, so there will be a Game 4 in Ottawa tomorrow. Canada 3-0 at the Men's World after they hammered Denmark 5-1. They don't play again until Thursday against Norway. The opener of that much-hyped ALDS Jays Yankees rematch going to New York and the Bronx. Toronto up 5-3 to start the seventh inning, but Yerio Rodriguez entered the game and gave up two-run homers to Cody Bellinger and Jazz Chisholm Jr. The Yankees taking it 7-6. The series continues tonight with Dylan Cease going at 8 o'clock on 95.7 News Radio and Sportsnet. Great start to the NBA's Western Conference Final, a double OT classic. Had the Spurs stun OKC 122-115. Victor Wembanyama with a game for the ages, 41 points, 22 boards. The Cavs and Knicks open the East Final at MSG tonight. For the Sports Center, I'm Simon Bennett.
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7: 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Well, two teenage shooters opened fire at a San Diego mosque yesterday and killed three men in an attack that police are investigating as a hate crime. ABC's Trevor Ault filed from the scene.
23: A line of children holding hands being led through a maze of officers with guns drawn. Parents in panic.
24: Come with me.
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7: Before the first shot rang out, police were already scrambling to find the teenagers responsible. The suspects, aged 17 and 18, were found in a vehicle after killing themselves a few blocks from the largest mosque in San Diego County. Police say their search began after a mother of one of the teenagers reported her son was suicidal. Coming up, we'll have traffic and weather together on the ones. 95.7 News Time, 6:20.
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10: 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Traffic and weather together on the ones. Once again, Gord Taylor joins us with a look at the roads.
8: Well, good morning. I'm still looking at pretty light traffic around the HRM. No collisions to report. Moving on both the McDonald and McKay bridges. The Alderney Ferry will go to its usual schedule of 15 minutes at 10:15 this morning as the Vincent Coleman Ferry comes back into service. Add Madrid's Tapas, world-class art, and a lively nightlife to your summer. 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With your latest forecast, here's meteorologist Alistair Alders.
9: A mix of sun and cloud this morning, but mainly cloudy this afternoon. And we do have a chance of a shower today, the greatest opportunities being this afternoon. 22 degrees, the guaranteed high, except 18 in the city, 13 along the coast, a southwest wind of 15 to 30. We'll have a chance of a few showers this evening, otherwise partly cloudy with fog developing, 12 the overnight low. On Wednesday, sun and cloud, chance of a late afternoon or evening shower, a warm to hot day, 24 in the city, but 30 inland, 18 along the coast, with a southwest wind of 20 to 40. But the cold front moving through Wednesday night will moderate temperatures back closer to where we should be for this time of year. 15 on Thursday with sun and cloud, mainly sunny, and 15 on Friday. Saturday, mainly sunny with a high of 16. Today's guaranteed high, 22.
10: 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Recapping our top story, after months of running every 30 minutes on weekdays, the Alderney Ferry is back on schedule with the return of the Vincent Coleman. We'll bring you the latest on this and other stories coming up at the bottom of the hour with Shelley Summers. 95.7 News Time, 6:23.
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10: Well, health officials are working to contain an Ebola outbreak in the Democratic Republic of Congo and Uganda. City's Michelle Mackey has the details.
11: The outbreak does not meet the criteria of a pandemic emergency. The countries sharing land borders with the DRC are at a high risk for further spread. And this is a public health emergency of international concern.
24: We're sending 4 tons of cargo here, and we're going to keep sending. This is mostly personal protective equipment, which helps us in the making sure that this infection does not spread, especially with the health frontline health workers.
11: There have been more than 390 suspected cases and at least 100 reported deaths in recent weeks, according to the Africa Centers for Disease Control and Prevention.
10: The World Health Organization previously declared a public health emergency of international concern related to a 2024 Mpox outbreak, also in the Congo. Stateside, one of the key players in the O.J. Simpson trial has died. ABC's Mike Dubusky has more on the death of 74-year-old Mark Furman, who passed away May 12th.
26: Mark Furman has died. He was the former LAPD detective who discovered the bloody glove at the murder scene of Nicole Brown Simpson and her friend Ronald Goldman. Prosecutors had been planning to use Furman's testimony in their case against O.J. Simpson, but his credibility was called into question when Simpson's defense played a recording of Furman using a racial epithet. That contradicted earlier testimony Furman had given, and he pleaded no contest to perjury charges. To this day, he's the only person convicted of a felony in that case. Mike Dubusky, ABC News.
10: Well, turning to the world of entertainment, pop star Shakira has been acquitted in a tax fraud case in Spain. Court documents from Madrid show the government was ordered to return more than $88 million in wrongfully imposed fines. Now, the ruling is linked to a dispute over the 2011 tax year in which Spanish authorities failed to prove the singer was a resident of Spain. And quickly back home at the Place of Ghosts, walked away with the big winner at this year's Screen Nova Scotia Awards. Held Saturday night at the Halifax Convention Center, the supernatural thriller took home the Best Feature Film Award, beating out the surprise box office smash Little Lorraine, among other nominees. Now, the film follows two Mi'kmaq brothers forced to confront their past trauma when a malevolent spirit begins tormenting them. At the Place of Ghosts, which is currently playing at Park Lane Cinemas here in Halifax, also won actor Skylar Cope the Groundbreaking Performance Award. Coming up, we'll have the latest business news in the Dynamic Market Minute with Mike Eppel.
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2: Good morning. We're seeing an early drift for U.S. stock futures following the U.S. President Donald Trump's latest move to call off another military strike against Iran at the request of Qatar and Saudi Arabia. Made that announcement late Monday after a mixed performance on the equity markets for Wall Street. Dow futures down just 40 points. Price for oil still elevated, north of $108 a barrel starting the day, with the Strait of Hormuz still closed. We're going to find out this morning how much the price for oil spiking has affected Canadian wallets, with the latest reading on inflation. Cost of living index in from Stats Canada coming up. It's expected to show a year-to-year increase of 3.1% for April, 0.6% month-to-month. Again, the price for oil, a big contributor to price for inflation building, along with what's going on in the grocery aisle. International markets right now putting in a mixed performance. The Frankfurt DAX index showing some strength, up by better than 1%. Earlier, the Tokyo Nikkei was down 200 points plus and dropped by about 0.5% on the day. Yesterday saw the Dow Jones up 159. NASDAQ was down 134, 0.5%. Got some earnings coming in this morning from the retail sector, from Home Depot, to kick off a big week to see what American consumers are doing, specifically on spending. We'll hear from Walmart and Target. Costco stock starts the day at a record high after a gain of 2.5%. Canadian dollar at 72.70 is down 0.1%. The U.S. 10-year Treasury yield at 4.6%, highest in well over a year. Price for oil down $1.16 at $107.50. Gold starting the day down $11 at $45.46. At the Business Center, I'm Mike Eppel.
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9: Good morning. It's Tuesday, May 19th. I'm Shelley Summers. Right now in downtown Halifax, cloud cover, 11 degrees. Here's what's making news this morning. Well, the Alderney Ferry between Dartmouth and Halifax getting back to its regular schedule today, with the Vincent Coleman back in use. Service returns to every 15 minutes.
11: A stretch of Agricola Street near North End Halifax set to undergo some significant construction work for the next month or so. We will have a look at that work coming up.
12: A popular downtown parkade has jacked up its prices, nearly tripling its daily maximum rate.
9: And later,
13: the affordability crisis and the increased cost of fuel does not appear to be affecting passenger traffic at Halifax Stanfield International Airport.
14: The Habs are off to the conference final.
15: 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Score! Montreal!
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2: U.S. stock futures drifting lower. The price for oil north of $108 a barrel. A reading on Canadian inflation due this morning. And earnings from retail, starting with Home Depot Business at 56.
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0: With Halifax's most frequent traffic reports, here's Gord Taylor.
1: Good morning and happy Tuesday. Light action on the road so far. Not seeing any collisions to report. They're gearing up for some major construction today in Agricola between Almond and Charles Street. That work runs from 7 a.m. till 7 p.m. weekdays. They'll be doing some overnight work as well from 8 p.m. till 6 a.m. Summer's coming in hot, so why not turn up the chill with Smirnoff Ice? Fresh new look, same OG flavor, 19 plus. Please enjoy responsibly. With your Tuesday forecast, here's meteorologist Alistair Alders.
2: A mix of sun and cloud this morning, although mainly cloudy for the afternoon, and we will have a chance of a shower today, mainly during the afternoon, with a slow-moving warm front lifting into the region, southwesterly winds of 15 to 30, 22 the guaranteed high, but it will be closer to 18 in the city and 13 along the coast. And then tonight, partly cloudy with a chance of a few showers this evening, fog developing, 12 the overnight low. Tomorrow, a mix of sun and cloud, chance of a late afternoon or evening shower as a cold front moves in. It will be a warm day. 24 except 30 inland and 18 along the coast with southwest winds of 20 to 40. Today's guaranteed high 22.
0: And right now in downtown Halifax, it is 11, at the airport 12, guaranteed high today 22. We'll have another check of traffic and weather together in less than 10 minutes. 95.7 News Time 6:33. Well, some good news this morning for those using the Harbour Ferry service. HRM saying the Alderney Ferry between Dartmouth and Halifax getting back to its regular schedule today. Service is returning to every 15 minutes on weekdays from 7 a.m. to 8:15 p.m. due to the Vincent Coleman Ferry being back in use. That vessel has been out of commission since January due to a steering issue that required specialized replacement parts. Meantime, the Craig Blake Ferry continues to undergo scheduled inspections as well as a significant repair. It will not be available for service until later this year. Meantime, some significant construction work getting underway today in the North End. 95.7's Mark Hodgins with those details for us.
3: Delays can be expected for the next month or so along a stretch of Agricola Street. Construction underway as of 7 o'clock this morning to repave and do maintenance on Agricola between Almond and Charles Streets. That work will continue through until June 12th from 7 a.m. to 7 p.m. daily, aside from some weekday overnight work that'll happen between 8 p.m. and 6 a.m. The city does say during peak times it will be maintaining two-way traffic through that area, so that's 7 to 9 a.m. for the morning rush hour, 4 to 6 p.m. as well. Outside of those hours, it's expected to be stop and go through that area. And the city also says sidewalks will be staying open, but there are going to be impacts to street parking through that area and some Halifax transit route stops. This construction, it says, aiming to enhance safety, accessibility, and long-term road conditions on Agricola. I'm Mark Hodgins.
0: Mayor Andy Fillmore met with an Uber lobbyist back in January ahead of a crucial decision. That's according to documents obtained by the Canadian Press. Fillmore then convinced Halifax City Council to delay a vote to increase oversight of the ride-hailing drivers. The lobbyist urged the mayor to oppose bylaw changes to align the way background checks are handled for Uber drivers with those who drive taxis and limos. Drivers for ride-hailing services submit background checks to their companies, while taxi drivers send theirs to the municipality for review. Well, if the Parkade at Park Lane Mall is your go-to for parking downtown, you may be in for some price shock the next time you're there. 95.7's Chris Aleph with that story for us.
4: That Parkade now charging $40 for its daily maximum rate, which is nearly triple the previous rate of $10 to $15. Sue Utek is the executive director of the Spring Garden Area Business Association, and she says although she believes the hike was dramatic, she says it was done with tenants in mind, as people working in the area would take up spots by parking there all day. She tells 95.7 she understands people's frustrations, but as there are many places people can park in the Spring Garden Road area.
5: I think it's over 1,500 spaces. You have the Doyle Complex, the library, the Mills Complex, the Margarita, the Henrietta, all within 2.5 blocks of each other, starting between 2 and 2.50 an hour. So it's a setback for somebody who parked there for 8 hours, but as an example, you could park at the Doyle for $15 or $17 a day.
4: The Park Lane Parkade is operated by the Universal Group. I'm Chris Aleph.
0: You're listening to 95.7 News Radio. Well, while gas prices continue to remain high here and around the Maritimes and across the world, for that matter, because of the conflict in the Middle East, U.S. President Donald Trump appears to have hit a wall with Iran. The president saying that he is holding off on a planned strike against Iran amid negotiations toward ending the war.
6: President Trump says he's holding off on striking Iran because serious negotiations for ending the war are taking place. The president had not publicly mentioned a military strike, but on social media, he now says it's on hold at the request of Mideast allies. Still, the president says he's told the Pentagon to be ready for a full large-scale assault on a moment's notice if no acceptable deal is reached. He had warned Tehran the clock was ticking for it to make a deal. Iran's foreign ministry shrugged off the president's threats this morning, saying Tehran is well-versed on how to respond. Sagar Meghani, Washington.
0: The U.S. has put countervailing duties on fresh mushrooms grown here in Canada following a U.S. Department of Commerce investigation, which the Canadian industry has called, quote, deeply flawed. Canadian press reporter Kelly Malone with more about the change that was posted in the Federal Register yesterday.
7: The preliminary commerce investigation said Canadian mushroom producers received unfair government subsidies. Mushrooms Canada said last week the Canadian growers haven't engaged in unfair trade practices and producers are not receiving special treatment.
0: That change will slap most fresh mushrooms with tariffs of 2.84%, with separate anti-dumping duties expected to be added later this month. Stats Canada expected to release its April reading for inflation today. It's set to publish the consumer price index for the month later this morning. The annual rate of inflation rose to 2.4% back in March as gas prices soared amid the war in the Middle East. Well, the affordability crisis doesn't seem to have affected domestic travel at Halifax Stanfield International Airport. We get more on that story from 95.7's Blake Priddle.
8: Domestic airline travel represents 80% of the airport's passenger activity, according to Halifax Stanfield Communications and Marketing Advisor Michaela Sunny Rutledge. Rutledge tells Nova Scotia Today there is still a strong demand for domestic travel despite affordability concerns.
9: It remains an important element to people. So whether they're visiting family, traveling for business, or taking vacations, Halifax continues to perform very well. We are seeing softer U.S. traffic in our first quarter, but we are expecting improvement through the summer as Nova Scotia does remain a very popular destination for American visitors.
8: So far, the airport hasn't seen any significant impacts to services caused by the increasing fuel prices. And Rutledge says airlines have been doing a good job monitoring the situation. I'm Blake Priddle.
0: A nonprofit group in Nova Scotia has failed in its bid to bring two orcas from southern France to live in a seaside refuge that's being built for whales retired from marine theme parks. The Whale Sanctuary Project issuing a statement confirming the French government has decided to send the killer whales to Spain's Loro Park Zoo on Tenerife Island. That decision marks a major setback for the privately funded group, which announced plans to build a 40-hectare floating enclosure near Wine Harbor here in Nova Scotia more than 6 years ago. Coming up in 60 seconds, traffic and weather together. And as well, China's embassy in Canada says a Canadian MP's visit to Taiwan crossing a red line for Ottawa's relationship with Beijing. 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
0: 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Time for Rogers 5G home internet traffic and weather together on the ones with Halifax's most frequent traffic reports. Here's Gord Taylor.
1: Good morning and happy Tuesday. Light action on the road so far. Not seeing any collisions to report. They're gearing up for some major construction today in Agricola between Almond and Charles Street. That work runs from 7 a.m. till 7 p.m. weekdays. They'll be doing some overnight work as well from 8 p.m. till 6 a.m. Summer's coming in hot, so why not turn up the chill with Smirnoff Ice? Fresh new look, same OG flavor, 19 plus. Please enjoy responsibly. With your Tuesday forecast, here's meteorologist Alistair Alders.
2: 22 degrees, the guaranteed high today, except 18 in the city, 13 along the coast, with a southwest wind of 15 to 30. A mix of sun and cloud this morning, but mainly cloudy this afternoon. And there will be a chance of a shower today, mainly this afternoon, and then a chance of a few showers this evening with a partly cloudy sky. Fog will be developing, though, 12 the overnight low. On Wednesday, a mix of sun and cloud, chance of a late afternoon or evening shower, a southwest wind of 20 to 40, but it's a really warm day, 24 the high, except 30 inland, 18 along the coast, and then temperatures moderate behind the front for Thursday, 15 degrees with a mix of sun and cloud. Today's guaranteed high, 22.
0: 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At the airport, 12. Guaranteed high, 22. 95.7 News Radio is the only station with a weather guarantee. 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Well, China's embassy in Canada says a Canadian MP's visit to Taiwan crosses a red line for Ottawa's relationship with Beijing.
14: Conservative MP Michael Chong is in Taiwan this week to defy a warning from China's ambassador to Canada against travel to the political hotspot. Taiwan considers itself an independent nation, but Canada's official position neither challenges nor endorses China's claim on the island. A spokesperson for China's embassy in Canada urges against interfering in what it calls internal Chinese affairs. Chong says in a social media post that Canada does not take direction from foreign governments on where MPs can travel. Craig Lord, The Canadian Press, Ottawa.
0: Coming up after sports, two teenage shooters opened fire at a San Diego mosque, killing three men in an attack police are investigating as a hate crime. 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
0: We've got a mix of sun and cloud starting off the day, 11 degrees in downtown Halifax. Good morning. I'm Shelley Summers. Here are the stories making news this morning. Will the Alderney Ferry between Dartmouth and Halifax getting back to its regular schedule today? That's because the Vincent Coleman Ferry is now back in use. It had been out of commission since January due to a steering problem. As well, some significant construction work getting underway today in the North End. Delays can be expected for the next month or so along a stretch of Agricola Street. And coming up after sports, fighting off flames in a dangerous fire in California. 95.7 News Time, 6:45. 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
17: Well, if you just want a Canadian team to still contend for the cup, you're in luck. The Montreal Canadiens with a Game 7 win in Buffalo, OT required.
18: Shot, score! Montreal wins Game 7!
17: Alex Newhook, the game winner in both Game 7 wins these playoffs in Montreal. This one in overtime as they finished Buffalo 3-2. Jakub Dobish, the second rookie goaltender ever to win multiple road Game 7s in the same playoffs. The other is in the Hall of Fame, Ken Dryden, to the Habs to the conference final, Game 1 at Carolina Thursday. The Montreal Victoire unable to finish the PWHL's Walter Cup Finals. Ottawa staying alive 2-1, and Rebecca Leslie's late winner, so that will continue tomorrow. The Blue Jays drop Game 1 of the ALDS rematch to the Yankees. Home runs from Ernie Clement and George Springer had Toronto on top until the seventh. Cody Bellinger and Chaz Chisholm Jr. both going deep of Yerio Rodriguez. Toronto had their chances late but fell 7-6. They'll try again tonight. 95.7 News Radio and Sportsnet have first pitch at 8 o'clock. An incredible start to the conference finals in the NBA. San Antonio took Game 1 of the West, beating the Thunder in double overtime 122-115. At 22 years old, Victor Wembanyama, the youngest ever record 40 points and 20 rebounds in a playoff game, 41-24 to be precise. Game 1 of the East Final in Manhattan tonight as the Knicks face Cleveland. For the Sports Center, I'm Simon Bennett.
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0: 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Well, to the U.S., where two teenage shooters opened fire at a San Diego mosque yesterday and killed three men, then killed themselves a few blocks away in an attack that police are investigating as a hate crime. San Diego Police Chief Scott Wall also revealing that a nearby landscaper appears to have also been targeted during that incident.
21: And in about the same time as they were making entry and searching through the facility, room by room, we received calls of a vehicle a couple blocks away that was shooting at a landscaper. The landscaper is going to be okay, but we are still investigating that scene. It appears he may have been shot in the helmet.
0: The landscaper was reportedly unharmed. Thousands ordered to evacuate yesterday as a wind-driven wildfire threatened suburban neighborhoods in Southern California. More on that story from the Associated Press's Lisa Dwyer.
22: The Sandy Fire was reported around 10 a.m. Monday morning in the hills above Simi Valley, northwest of Los Angeles, with wind gusts of up to 30 miles per hour. The fire department says that by mid-afternoon, it had consumed more than 500 acres of dry brush and it damaged at least one home. The Ronald Reagan Presidential Library and Museum is perched on a hillside a few miles away. It closed for the day because of the fire. I'm Lisa Dwyer.
0: And nearly all the Canadian activists on a Gaza-bound flotilla aiming to break Israel's naval blockade of the Palestinian territory have been detained. Global Sumud Canada says 12 Canadians were among 500 activists aboard 54 boats that set sail from Turkey on Thursday. Yesterday, the group said Israeli forces intercepted the activist mission, detaining 319 people, including 11 Canadians, nearly 500 kilometers from Gaza's shore. Coming up in 60 seconds, traffic and weather together on the ones, and a Canadian actress speaks on how AI is being destructive to the planet. 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
0: 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Time for Rogers 5G home internet. Traffic and weather together on the ones. And with Halifax's most frequent traffic reports, here's Gord Taylor.
1: Good morning. Traffic's picking up on Main Street through Forest Hills Parkway and coming off the Bedford Highway into the Windsor Street Exchange. Still moving well on both the McDonald and McKay bridges. The Alderney Ferry is going back to a regular schedule as of later this morning. That's every 15 minutes weekdays from 7 a.m. to late 15 p.m. The Coleman Ferry is expected to return to service at 10:15 this morning. Summer's coming in hot, so why not turn up the chill with Smirnoff Ice? Fresh new look, same OG flavor, 19 plus. 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With your Tuesday forecast, here is meteorologist Alistair Alders.
2: A mix of sun and cloud this morning with a mainly cloudy sky this afternoon, but there will be a chance of a shower today, mainly during the afternoon. Southwest winds of 15 to 30, 22 the guaranteed high, except 18 in the city, 13 along the coast. And then 12 overnight with a partly cloudy sky, chance of a few showers this evening. Fog will also develop tonight. On Wednesday, we'll have a mix of sun and cloud with a chance of a late afternoon or evening shower. Southwest winds of 20 to 40, the high 24 degrees, except 30 inland. Relief at the coast, closer to 18. And then temperatures do moderate for Thursday with a mix of sun and cloud 15. Friday, mainly sunny 15, and Saturday, mainly sunny and 16. Today's guaranteed high 22.
0: And right now in downtown Halifax, it is 11. At the airport, 12. Guaranteed high, 22. 95.7 News Radio has traffic and weather together every 10 minutes on the ones in the morning and in the afternoon at 1, 11, 21, 31, 41, and 51 minutes past the hour. Recapping our lead story, the Alderney Ferry between Dartmouth and Halifax getting back to its regular schedule today. The Vincent Coleman now back in use. The vessel has been out of commission since January due to a steering issue that required specialized replacement parts. We'll have the latest on this and other top stories coming up at the top of the hour with Steve Gow. 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
0: Well, actress Tatiana Maslany's new show, Maximum Pleasure Guaranteed, deals with scam culture. The Regina-born star talks about how AI in general is destructive to our climate and ecosystems, and that there's nothing good about it.
4: Any way that it could touch the world, I'm just like, it's so deeply destructive to our climate. It's so deeply destructive to neighborhoods and to ecosystems and to the world and to our brains and to, like, it's just, there's nothing good about it.
0: Ms. Laney's new Apple TV show streams starting tomorrow. Well, one of the key players in the O.J. Simpson trial has died. We get more on that from ABC's Mike Dubusky.
5: Mark Furman has died. He was the former LAPD detective who discovered the bloody glove at the murder scene of Nicole Brown Simpson and her friend Ronald Goldman. Prosecutors had been planning to use Furman's testimony in their case against O.J. Simpson, but his credibility was called into question when Simpson's defense played a recording of Furman using a racial epithet. That contradicted earlier testimony Furman had given, and he pleaded no contest to perjury charges. To this day, he's the only person convicted of a felony in that case. Mike Dubusky, ABC News.
0: A surge of Americans are searching through genealogical records in the hopes of finding a Canadian ancestor to claim Canadian citizenship under recently introduced changes to the Citizenship Act. Cody Sibley was born and raised in Louisiana, but he says that as an eighth generation descendant of Acadians, his family roots could be traced back to Generation Zero, Agatha Doucette, who was baptized on January 19th, 1710, here in Nova Scotia.
6: I always knew that my family had ties to Canada, Nova Scotia specifically.
0: Sibley said Doucette married Pierre Petre back in 1727, but the couple's lives were turned upside down in 1755 when British soldiers arrived at their doors and ordered their expulsion. Business is next. 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
8: If this is right, he gets a car. I'm Howie Mandel. 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
12: Good morning. We're seeing an early drift for U.S. stock futures following the U.S. President Donald Trump's latest move to call off another military strike against Iran at the request of Qatar and Saudi Arabia. Made that announcement late Monday after a mixed performance on the equity markets for Wall Street. The Dow futures down just 40 points. Price for oil still elevated, north of $108 a barrel starting the day, with the Strait of Hormuz still closed. We're going to find out this morning how much the price for oil spiking has affected Canadian wallets with the latest reading on inflation. Cost of living index in from Stats Canada coming up. It's expected to show a year-to-year increase of 3.1% for April, 0.6% month-to-month. Again, the price for oil, a big contributor to price for inflation building, along with what's going on in the grocery aisle. International markets right now putting in a mixed performance. The Frankfurt DAX index showing some strength, up by better than 1%. Earlier, the Tokyo Nikkei was down 200 points plus and dropped by about 0.5% on the day. Yesterday saw the Dow Jones up 159. NASDAQ was down 134, 0.5%. Got some earnings coming in this morning from the retail sector, from Home Depot, to kick off a big week to see what American consumers are doing, specifically on spending. We'll hear from Walmart and Target. Costco stock starts the day at a record high after a gain of 2.5%. Canadian dollar at 72.70 is down 0.1%. The U.S. 10-year Treasury yield at 4.6%, highest in well over a year. Price for oil down $1.16 at $107.50. Gold starting the day down $11 at $45.46. At the Business Center, I'm Mike Apple.
13: 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Headlines these days can cause stress to some investors who perhaps follow the news a bit too much, allowing their fear emotions to overreact. 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And you would think it was all going to end many times over. Yet despite that, Fidelity Four Core Medium Growth Funds, for example, have averaged annual returns of 6 to 10% in the past 3 to 15 years. 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
26: Good morning. It is Tuesday, May 19th. I'm Steve Gow. Right now in downtown Halifax, we have mostly cloudy skies and 11 degrees. Here's what's making news today. Well, after months of running every 30 minutes on weekdays, the Alderney Ferry is back on schedule with the return of the Vincent Coleman.
28: Some significant construction work getting underway today in the North End. We'll have more on the work coming to Agricola Street next.
29: And
1: 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You may be in for some price shock next time you're there. I'll have more coming up.
26: And later,
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18: The Habs are moving on.
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18: The Game 7 OT win in Buffalo. They're off to Carolina Sports at 15.
12: Early downdraft for U.S. stock futures. Price for oil holding at $108 a barrel. Reading on Canadian inflation due in this morning from StatsCan. And earnings coming up from Home Depot. Business at 26.
26: 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Time for Rogers 5G home internet traffic and weather together on the ones. Here's Gord Taylor with a look at your Tuesday morning commute.
21: Good morning. Traffic picking up on the inbound routes, but nothing too serious as of yet. Not seeing any collisions to report. Still moving well on both the McDonald and McKay bridges. Lots of traffic cones to watch out for popping up around the atrium this morning. That includes Norbernard. It'll be closed from Barrington to Brunswick Streets from 9 a.m. to 4 p.m. And there's work today in Woodlawn between Mount Edward and Valleyfield. That also goes 9 till 4. Spot traffic trouble? Let us know. The 95.7 News Radio traffic tip line, 902-493-7184. Summer's coming in hot, so why not turn up the chill with Smirnoff Ice? Fresh new look, same OG flavor, 19 plus. Please enjoy responsibly. With your latest forecast, here's meteorologist Alistair Alders.
2: 22 degrees, the guaranteed high today, but closer to 18 in the city and 13 along the coast with a southwest wind of 15 to 30. A mix of sun and cloud this morning, but mainly cloudy this afternoon. And we will have a chance of a shower today, mainly this afternoon with a slow-moving warm front lifting into the region. We'll have a chance of a few showers from that front this evening. Otherwise, partly cloudy with fog developing, 12 the overnight low. On Wednesday, a mix of sun and cloud with a chance of a late afternoon or evening shower with a cold front moving in. Ahead of the front, though, it will be a warm day, 24, except 30 inland and 18 along the coast, with a southwest wind of 20 to 40. Today's guaranteed high, 22.
26: And currently, we are sitting at 11 degrees in downtown Halifax, 13 at the airport. We'll check in on traffic and weather together again in less than 10 minutes. 95.7 News Time at 7:03. Well, we begin this morning with the Alderney Ferry, which is finally set to resume its regular schedule between Dartmouth and Halifax today. Service is returning to every 15 minutes on weekdays from 7 a.m. to 8:15 at night because the Vincent Coleman Ferry will be back in use. Now, that vessel has been out of commission since January due to a steering issue that required specialized replacement parts. Originally, those repairs were expected to be completed by the end of January, but months of delays dragged out the fix. The Craig Blake Ferry continues to undergo scheduled inspections as well as a significant repair, and that ferry will not be back in service until later this year. Now, staying on Halifax roads, a stretch of Agricola Street in the north end is set to undergo some significant construction work over the next month. 95.7's Mark Hodgins has a look at some of the impacts.
28: Drivers can expect delays on Agricola Street starting this morning. Construction underway as of 7 o'clock this morning to repave and do maintenance on Agricola between Almond and Charles Streets. That work will continue through until June 12th from 7 a.m. to 7 p.m. daily, aside from some weekday overnights between 8 p.m. and 6 a.m. The city does say two-way traffic is going to be maintained during peak times, 7 to 9 a.m. and 4 to 6 p.m. Outside of those hours, it is going to be stop and go through that area on Agricola. Sidewalks expected to stay open through the construction, but there will also be impacts to street parking in that area and Halifax transit routes going through there. The city says the construction aims to enhance safety, accessibility, and long-term road conditions. I'm Mark Hodgins.
26: Well, according to documents obtained by the Canadian press, Halifax Mayor Andy Fillmore met with an Uber lobbyist in January ahead of a crucial decision. The next day, Fillmore convinced Halifax City Council to delay a vote to increase oversight of ride-hailing drivers. Now, the lobbyist urged the mayor to oppose bylaw changes to align the way background checks are handled for Uber drivers with those who drive taxis and limos. Drivers for ride-hailing services such as Uber submit background checks to their companies, while taxi drivers send theirs to the municipality for review. popular downtown Parkade has jacked up its prices, nearly tripling its daily maximum rate. With that story, here's 95.7's Chris Halef.
1: The Parkade at Park Lane, which is operated by Universal Group, is now charging $40 for its daily maximum rate. That's up from the previous rates of $10 to $15. Sue Utek is the executive director of the Spring Garden Area Business Association, and she tells 95.7 the price hike is excessive, but was done with tenants in mind.
0: Do I think it was a little dramatic in the price hike? Absolutely, but it's protected their tenants that want to use it, or people that are just customers shopping at Park Lane or Spring Garden Place that they'd often get in. There's no place to park because people working in the area were parking there all day.
1: Utek says she understands people's frustrations, but as there are many places people can park in the Spring Garden Road area that offer cheaper daily max rates. I'm Chris Halef.
26: 95.7 News Time, 7:06. While gas prices continue to remain high in the Maritimes and around the world because of the conflict in the Middle East, U.S. President Donald Trump now appears to have hit a wall with Iran. His tough talk, threats, and even military action have failed to move Tehran from its long-established positions. The president has insisted that Iran is ready to reach an agreement in the wake of the escalating U.S. threats, but he once again backed down, saying he had to put plans for an imminent resumption of attacks on hold.
4: Well, other countries have come to me and they've said we were getting ready to do a very major attack. I've put it off for a little while, hopefully maybe forever, but possibly for a little while, because we've had very big discussions with Iran.
26: Trump says he's holding off on a planned military strike at the request of several Gulf allies. There's no evidence that Iran is set to meet Trump's demands, and its chokehold on the Strait of Hormuz gives it a big bargaining chip. Meantime, 11 of 12 Canadians on board a flotilla aiming to break Israel's naval blockade in Gaza have been detained by Israel, nearly 500 kilometers from Gaza's shores. The remaining Canadian, Shahid Mahmoud, was making his way to Gaza on a boat that, as of yesterday, had not been intercepted. Mahmoud told the Canadian press from one of the boats that the Canadian contingent agreed to go on a hunger strike if they were detained. He says the group lost contact with those who were detained, and Global Affairs Canada has yet to comment. The flotilla organizers have said the mission is trying to draw attention to the grim conditions for Palestinians living in the war-battered territory. Well, back home now, Halifax Stanfield International Airport has seen a jump in domestic travel, representing 80% of its passenger activity. Here's 95.7's Blake Priddle.
3: Whether domestic travelers are visiting family, traveling for business, or going on holiday, Halifax's major airport continues to perform well. That's according to Halifax Stanfield's communications and marketing advisor, Michaela Sunny Rutledge. Rutledge expects this trend to continue.
5: Connectivity is really important for Atlantic Canada. You know, it's not just about tourism, but we really reach our stride for, you know, economic growth for business and investment. I think people are really starting to see what Halifax has to offer, and we're going to see a lot of growth happen over the next few years that people want to be a part of.
3: As of now, the airport hasn't seen any significant impact to services caused by the increased cost of fuel. Passenger traffic is expected to pick up this summer, with seasonal routes to Europe in operation, along with more visitors from the United States. I'm Blake Priddle.
26: And quickly, the film At the Place of Ghosts walked away as the big winner at this year's Screen Nova Scotia Awards. Held Saturday night at the Halifax Convention Center, the supernatural thriller took home the Best Feature Film Award, beating out the surprise box office smash Little Lorraine, among other nominated films. Now, the movie follows two Mi'kmaq brothers forced to confront their past trauma when a malevolent spirit begins to torment them. At the Place of Ghosts, which is currently playing at Park Lane Cinemas in Halifax, also won actor Skylar Cope the Groundbreaking Performance Award. Coming up, we'll have traffic and weather together on the ones.
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26: 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Time for Rogers 5G home internet traffic and weather together on the ones. Here's Gord Taylor with a look at the roads.
21: Well, good morning. Overall traffic still fairly light around the HM. There's pockets of activity, but nothing too serious. So no collisions to report at the moment. Starting today, lots of traffic cones will be set up on Agricola between Almond and Charles Street. That's construction is going to run daily from 7 a.m. till 7 p.m. until June 12th. Add Madrid's tapas, world-class art, and a lively nightlife to your summer. Fly nonstop from Halifax up to 4 weekly flight. Go WestJet.com. With your Tuesday forecast, here's meteorologist Alistair Alders.
2: A mix of sun and cloud this morning, then mainly cloudy this afternoon. There will be a chance of a shower today, mainly during the afternoon. Southwest winds of 15 to 30, 22 degrees the guaranteed high, except 18 in the city and 12 along the coast. We'll have a chance of a few showers this evening, otherwise partly cloudy, but fog developing, 12 the overnight low. On Wednesday, a mix of sun and cloud with a chance of a late day or evening shower with a cold front moving in. Ahead of that front, though, it's going to be a warm to what some might consider a hot day. 24 in the city, but 30 inland, 18 along the coast, and southwest winds of 20 to 40. And temperatures moderate for Thursday, 15 degrees, a mix of sun and cloud. Today's guaranteed high, 22.
26: And it's currently 12 degrees downtown, 13 at the airport, on our way up to 22 as the guaranteed high. 95.7 News Radio, the only station with a weather guarantee. 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Well, the U.S. Undersecretary of Defense says the U.S. is pausing a long-standing military board claiming Canada has failed to make credible progress on its defense commitments.
11: In a post on social media, U.S. Undersecretary of Defense Elbridge Colby says his department is pausing the Permanent Joint Board on Defense. The board was established in 1940 and is an advisory forum for U.S.-Canada bilateral defense cooperation. Prime Minister Mark Carney has significantly increased Canada's defense spending, surpassing NATO targets. Former Conservative leader Aaron O'Toole called the move profoundly misguided. In a post on social media, O'Toole says Canada's been and will be an ally that shares values of liberty. Kelly Malone, The Canadian Press, Washington.
26: Well, Canada's wine sector is worth more than $10 billion a year, and the industry says a few tweaks, like scrapping interprovincial trade barriers, could help it add billions more to the national economy. A new report commissioned by the Wine Growers of Canada says the sector could be worth $3.7 billion more if Canadians drank more homegrown wine. It's aiming to get domestic consumption to 51% over the next 15 years. That's up from the current 40%. Wine growers say one of the biggest obstacles is there's no national system allowing wineries to ship their product direct to consumers in other provinces. Well, the Habs are moving on. Simon Bennett will take a look at a big win for Montreal last night in sports. That's up next.
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26: Well, it's mostly cloudy skies out there and 12 degrees in downtown Halifax. Good morning, I'm Steve Gao. Here are the stories making news today. Well, the Alderney Ferry is back on track. Out since January, the Vincent Coleman returns to service after lengthy repairs, meaning ferry service will resume to every 15 minutes on weekdays. Meantime, drivers can expect delays on Agricola Street this morning as construction gets underway between Allman and Charles. The city says two-way traffic will remain during peak hours, but down to one lane at other times. And coming up after sports, police in San Diego say they were searching for two teens behind a mosque shooting before the bloodshed began yesterday, leaving three dead. 95.7 News Time, 7:16. 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
18: Well, the Montreal Canadiens with another Game 7 stunner.
14: Single second line, goal! Alex Nuk, 2-2 la victoire au Canadien!
18: The French radio call from CHMP. Alex Newhook scored 11-22 into overtime. Montreal took Game 7 in Buffalo 3-2. Just like Tampa in the decider last round, the Habs outplayed the Sabres all over Jakub Dobis, who bent but did not break, so they have their first playoff meeting with Carolina in 20 years. Game 1 of the Eastern Conference Final Thursday. PWHL, the Walter Cup Finals, not done yet. Montreal unable to sweep the best of five. The Ottawa Charge got the late winner from Rebecca Leslie and took Game 3 2-1. Game 4 tomorrow. The Toronto Blue Jays falling just short to start their four-game series in the Bronx, facing the Yankees for the first time since last year's playoffs. A 5-3 lead vanished in the seventh inning. Cody Bellinger and Jazz Chisholm Jr. both going deep of Yariel Rodriguez to put the Yankees ahead. Toronto dropping the opener 7-6. It's Dylan Cease on the mound tonight, 8 o'clock at 95.7 News Radio and Sportsnet. Game 1 of the NBA's Western Conference Final on the night Shai Gilgeous-Alexander was presented with the second straight MVP trophy for the home fans in OKC. It was a double OT victory for San Antonio. Victor Wembanyama, 41 points, 24 rebounds. The Spurs' Game 1 winner is 122-115. The Eastern Conference Final starts tonight with the Cavs and Knicks at Madison Square Garden. From the Sports Center, I'm Simon Bennett.
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26: 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I'm Steve Gao. Well, two teenage shooters opened fire at a San Diego mosque yesterday and killed three men in an attack that police are calling a hate crime. ABC's Trevor Ault filed from the scene.
20: A line of children holding hands being led through a maze of officers with guns drawn. Parents in panic.
23: Come with me.
20: Lining the streets waiting for word on their children.
25: It's very disturbing.
20: Authorities say the security guard was killed while helping save lives.
26: Before the first shot rang out, police say they were already scrambling to find the teenagers responsible. The suspects, aged 17 and 18, were found in a vehicle after killing themselves a few blocks from the largest mosque in San Diego County. Police say the search began after a mother of one of the teenagers reported her son was suicidal. Coming up, we'll have traffic and weather together on the ones. 95.7 News Time, 7:20.
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26: 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Time for Rogers 5G Home Internet, traffic and weather together on the ones. Now here's Gord Taylor with your latest look at the roads.
21: Well, traffic's picking up on Main Street through Forest Hills Parkway. Also picking up through the intersection of Akerley and Windmill coming off Magazine Hill. A moderate delay heading into the Winter Street Exchange off the Bedford Highway. The 1 and 2 inbound is moving quite well as you make your way towards downtown. Alderney Ferry is scheduled to go back to its usual schedule of 15 minutes every weekday. The Vincent Coleman Ferry is expected to return to service at 10:15 this morning. It's been out for quite a while for repairs and maintenance. Summer's coming in hot, so why not turn up the chill with Smirnoff Ice? Fresh new look, same OG flavor, 19 plus, please enjoy responsibly. With the latest forecast, here is meteorologist Alistair Alders.
2: A mix of sun and cloud this morning, but mainly cloudy this afternoon. And we do have a chance of a shower today, the greatest opportunities being this afternoon. 22 degrees, the guaranteed high, except 18 in the city, 13 along the coast, a southwest wind of 15 to 30. We'll have a chance of a few showers this evening, otherwise partly cloudy with fog developing, 12 the overnight low. On Wednesday, sun and cloud, chance of a late afternoon or evening shower, a warm to hot day, 24 in the city, but 30 inland, 18 along the coast with a southwest wind of 20 to 40. But the cold front moving through Wednesday night will moderate temperatures back closer to where we should be for this time of year. 15 on Thursday with sun and cloud, mainly sunny, and 15 on Friday. Saturday mainly sunny with a high of 16. Today's guaranteed high, 22.
26: And right now in downtown Halifax, we're sitting at 13 degrees. It is 13 out at the airport as well. 95.7 News Radio brings you traffic and weather together every 10 minutes on the ones in the morning and in the afternoons at 1, 11, 21, 31, 41, and 51 minutes past every hour. Well, recapping our lead story, after months of running every 30 minutes on weekdays, the Alderney Ferry is back on schedule with the return of the Vincent Coleman. We'll bring you the latest on this and other stories coming up at the bottom of the hour with Shelley Summers. 95.7 News Time, 7:23.
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26: Well, at least 131 deaths and 513 suspected cases have been reported in the ongoing Ebola outbreak in eastern Congo. The figures come as the World Health Organization declared the outbreak a public health emergency of international concern over the weekend. We get more now from ABC's Hannah Bata.
5: One doctor infected with Ebola while treating patients back in 2014 says he believes the current outbreak is much bigger than what current numbers show.
12: My biggest concern about this outbreak is that we learned way too much way too quickly for this to be anything but really bad.
5: The outbreak raising concerns here at home ahead of the World Cup. The team from Congo plans to use Houston as its home base during the tournament. The U.S. government is now refusing entry to non-U.S. citizens who have recently traveled through countries dealing with Ebola.
26: The United Nations Health Agency is convening its emergency committee today to advise on recommendations going forward. Well, stateside charges are being dropped against one of the world's richest men. With details, here's AP's Lisa Dwyer.
19: The Justice Department says it will no longer pursue charges alleging the Indian billionaire Gautam Adani duped investors in a massive solar project in India. Adani Green Energy has long disputed the claims that its success could be traced in part to $250,000 in bribes allegedly paid to Indian government officials. The future of the prosecution has been in doubt after President Donald Trump suspended a U.S. federal law banning business bribes overseas. The U.S. Securities and Exchange Commission already had announced it was settling a related lawsuit against Adani. I'm Lisa Dwyer.
26: And the Canadian researcher who helped spearhead the creation of the Special Olympics has died at the age of 96. Here's Don Mitchell.
3: In a social media post, Special Olympics Canada says Frank Hayden passed away on Saturday and is survived by 4 children, 7 grandchildren, and 5 great-grandchildren. Raised in St. Catharines, Ontario, Hayden's research in the 1960s revealed that exercise would be beneficial for people with intellectual disabilities. That contributed to the creation of the Special Olympics by Eunice Kennedy Shriver in July of 1968. Special Olympics provides athletic training and competition for millions of athletes with intellectual disabilities in more than 170 countries. Hayden was a member of Canada's Sports Hall of Fame and appointed a Companion of the Order of Canada. Don Mitchell, The Canadian Press.
26: Coming up, we'll have the latest business news in the Dynamic Market Minute with Mike Apple. 95.7 News Time, 7:25.
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0: $108 a barrel starting the day, with the Strait of Hormuz still closed. We're going to find out this morning how much the price for oil spiking has affected Canadian wallets, with the latest reading on inflation. Cost of living index in from Stats Canada coming up. It's expected to show a year-to-year increase of 3.1% for April, 0.6% month-to-month. Again, the price for oil, a big contributor to price for inflation building, along with what's going on in the grocery aisle. International markets right now putting in a mixed performance. The Frankfurt DAX index showing some strength, up by better than 1%. Earlier, the Tokyo Nikkei was down 200 points plus and dropped by about 0.5% on the day. Yesterday saw the Dow Jones up 159. NASDAQ was down 134, 0.5%. Got some earnings coming in this morning from the retail sector, from Home Depot, to kick off a big week to see what American consumers are doing, specifically on spending. We'll hear from Walmart and Target. Costco stock starts the day at a record high after a gain of 2.5%. Canadian dollar at 72.70 is down 0.1%. The U.S. 10-year Treasury yield at 4.6%, highest in well over a year. Price for oil down $1.16 at $107.50. Gold starting the day down $11 at $45.46. At the Business Center, I'm Mike Apple.
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5: Good morning. It's Tuesday, May 19th. I'm Shelley Summers. Right now in downtown Halifax, a mix of sun and cloud, 12 degrees. Here's what's making news this morning. Well, the Alderney Ferry between Dartmouth and Halifax getting back to its regular schedule today.
7: A stretch of Agricola Street near North End Halifax set to undergo some significant construction work for the next month or so. We will have a look at that work coming up.
8: Popular downtown parkade has jacked up its prices, nearly tripling its daily maximum rate.
5: And later,
9: the affordability crisis and the increased cost of fuel does not appear to be affecting passenger traffic at Halifax Stanfield International Airport.
10: Montreal wins Game 7!
11: Alex Newhook, the OT hero, as the Habs are off to the conference finals. Sports at 45.
0: U.S. stock futures drifting lower. The price for oil north of $108 a barrel. A reading on Canadian inflation due this morning. And earnings from retail, starting with Home Depot business at 56.
5: 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Time for Rogers 5G home internet, traffic and weather together on the ones. With Halifax's most frequent traffic reports, here's Gord Taylor.
12: Well, good morning. Traffic continues to build on Main Street through Forest Hills Parkway, the Bedford Highway heading into the Winter Street Exchange, coming off Magazine Hill through the Windmill Acreley intersection. Traffic flowing well on both the McDonald and McKay bridges towards Halifax at the moment. The Alderney Ferry is going back to its usual schedule of every 15 minutes starting at 10:15 this morning when the Vincent Coleman Ferry comes back into service. At Madrid's Tapas, world-class art, a lively nightlife to your summer. 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With the latest forecast, here is meteorologist Alistair Alders.
13: A mix of sun and cloud this morning, although mainly cloudy for the afternoon, and we will have a chance of a shower today, mainly during the afternoon, with a slow-moving warm front lifting into the region, southwesterly winds of 15 to 30, 22 the guaranteed high.

0: but it will be closer to 18 in the city and 13 along the coast. And then tonight, partly cloudy with a chance of a few showers this evening, fog developing, 12 the overnight low. Tomorrow, a mix of sun and cloud, chance of a late afternoon or evening shower as a cold front moves in. It will be a warm day, 24, except 30 inland and 18 along the coast, with southwest winds of 20 to 40. Today's guaranteed high, 22.
1: And right now in downtown Halifax, it is 12 degrees at the airport, 13, guaranteed high 22. We'll have another check of traffic and weather together in less than 10 minutes. 95.7 News Time, 7:33. Well, some good news for those using the Harbour Ferry service, as we've been hearing from Gord. HRM saying the Alderney Ferry between Dartmouth and Halifax getting back to its regular schedule today. Service is returning to every 15 minutes weekdays from 7 a.m. to 8:15 p.m. as the Vincent Coleman Ferry is now back in use. That vessel has been out of commission since back in January due to a steering problem that required specialized replacement parts. Meantime, the Craig Blake Ferry continues to undergo scheduled inspections as well as a significant repair. It won't be available for service until later this year. As well, you should also be aware of some significant construction work getting underway today in the North End. 95.7's Mark Hodgins with a look at that story.
2: Delays can be expected for the next month or so along a stretch of Agricola Street. Construction underway as of 7 o'clock this morning to repave and do maintenance on Agricola between Almond and Charles Streets. That work will continue through until June 12th from 7 a.m. to 7 p.m. daily, aside from some weekday overnight work that'll happen between 8 p.m. and 6 a.m. The city does say during peak times it will be maintaining two-way traffic through that area. So that's 7 to 9 a.m. for the morning rush hour, 4 to 6 p.m. as well. Outside of those hours, it's expected to be stop and go through that area. And the city also says sidewalks will be staying open, but there are going to be impacts to street parking through that area and some Halifax transit route stops. This construction, it says, aiming to enhance safety, accessibility, and long-term road conditions on Agricola. I'm Mark Hodgins.
1: Halifax Mayor Andy Fillmore met with an Uber lobbyist back in January ahead of a crucial decision that, according to documents obtained by the Canadian Press, Fillmore then convincing Halifax City Council to delay a vote to increase oversight of ride-hailing drivers. The lobbyist urged the mayor to oppose bylaw changes to align the way background checks are handled for Uber drivers with those who drive taxis and limos. Drivers for ride-hailing services submit background checks to their companies, while taxi drivers send theirs to the municipality for review. Well, if the Parkade at Park Lane Mall is your go-to for parking downtown, you may be in for some price shock the next time you're there. 95.7's Chris Haleff tells us why.
3: That Parkade now charging $40 for its daily maximum rate, which is nearly triple the previous rate of $10 to $15. Sue Utek is the executive director of the Spring Garden Area Business Association, and she says although she believes the hike was dramatic, she says it was done with tenants in mind, as people working in the area would take up spots by parking there all day. She tells 95.7 she understands people's frustrations, but as there are many places people can park in the Spring Garden Road area.
4: I think it's over 1,500 spaces. You have the Doyle Complex, the library, the Mills Complex, the Margarita, the Henrietta, all within 2.5 blocks of each other, starting between 2 and 2.50 an hour. So it's a setback for somebody who parked there for 8 hours, but as an example, you could park at the Doyle for $15 or $17 a day.
3: The Park Lane Parkade is operated by the Universal Group. I'm Chris Haldaff.
1: 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While gas prices continue to remain high around the Maritimes and right across the world as far as that goes due to the conflict in the Middle East, U.S. President Donald Trump appearing to have hit a wall with Iran. Trump saying that he is holding off on a planned strike against Iran amid negotiations toward ending the war.
5: President Trump says he's holding off on striking Iran because serious negotiations for ending the war are taking place. The president had not publicly mentioned a military strike, but on social media, he now says it's on hold at the request of Mideast allies. Still, the president says he's told the Pentagon to be ready for a full large-scale assault on a moment's notice if no acceptable deal is reached. He had warned Tehran the clock was ticking for it to make a deal. Iran's foreign ministry shrugged off the president's threats this morning. saying Tehran is well-versed on how to respond. Sagar Meghani, Washington.
1: Three Toronto police officers vacationing in Spain are facing serious accusations affecting their professional futures. We get more from 95.7's Charlene Close with what we know about the case and the officers.
6: The three officers were on vacation in Barcelona. A Toronto police spokesperson says they face serious allegations, but she's not sharing any other details. Local media reports claim at least one of them is accused of sexually assaulting a sex worker. Catalonia police say two of the officers were arrested the same day, and the third was picked up 2 days later. One is back in Canada and was immediately suspended. The other two will also be suspended with pay when they get home. The Toronto Police Association says it's aware of the situation, but isn't commenting because the charges relate to an off-duty incident. The names of the officers involved have not been released. I'm Charlene Close.
1: A little closer to home, the affordability crisis doesn't seem to have affected domestic travel at Halifax Stanfield International Airport. 95.7's Blake Priddle with that story.
7: Domestic airline travel represents 80% of the airport's passenger activity, according to Halifax Stanfield Communications and Marketing Advisor Michaela Sunny Rutledge. Rutledge tells Nova Scotia Today there is still a strong demand for domestic travel despite affordability concerns.
8: It remains an important element to people. So whether they're visiting family, traveling for business, or taking vacations, Halifax continues to perform very well. We are seeing softer U.S. traffic in our first quarter, but we are expecting improvement through the summer as Nova Scotia does remain a very popular destination for American visitors.
7: So far, the airport hasn't seen any significant impacts to services caused by the increasing fuel prices. And Rutledge says airlines have been doing a good job monitoring the situation. I'm Blake Priddle.
1: And it may only be May, but it seems most of the province of New Brunswick is in a state of moderate drought. The most recent Canada Drought Monitor report shows abnormally dry to moderate drought conditions across much of that province. It marks a slight improvement over the extreme drought conditions that were recorded for parts of New Brunswick back in February. Premier Susan Holt in early April launched fire season early due to the dry conditions over the winter. Coming up in 60 seconds, traffic and weather together. And as well, a glider has crashed in northern Alberta, killing the lone pilot on board. 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
1: 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Time for Rogers 5G home internet traffic and weather together on the ones. And with Halifax's most frequent traffic reports, here's Gord Taylor.
13: Both bridges seeing a little more activity heading towards Halifax, with most of the action on the McDonald Bridge. The Bedford Highway now slows from Bayview into the Winter Street Exchange and busy coming off Magazine Hill through the Windmill Acreley intersection. Quite sluggish on Main Street through Forest Hills Parkway. And things are really starting to jam up in the intersection on Roby with Quinpool, Bell Road, and Cogswell. A major construction today in Agricola between all and Charles Streets. Love Lane drops till 7 o'clock tonight. Summer's coming in hot, so why not turn up the chill with Smirnoff Ice? Fresh new look, same OG flavor. 19 plus. Please enjoy responsibly. With the latest forecast, here is meteorologist Alistair Alders.
0: 22 degrees, the guaranteed high today, except 18 in the city, 13 along the coast, with a southwest wind of 15 to 30. A mix of sun and cloud this morning, but mainly cloudy this afternoon. And there will be a chance of a shower today, mainly this afternoon, and then a chance of a few showers this evening with a partly cloudy sky. high. Fog will be developing, though, 12 the overnight low. On Wednesday, a mix of sun and cloud, chance of a late afternoon or evening shower, a southwest wind of 20 to 40, but it's a really warm day, 24 the high, except 30 inland, 18 along the coast, and then temperatures moderate behind the front for Thursday, 15 degrees with a mix of sun and cloud. Today's guaranteed high, 22.
1: And right now in downtown Halifax, it is 12. At the airport, 13. Guaranteed high, 22. 95.7 News Radio is the only station with a weather guarantee. 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Well, the RCMP say a glider has crashed in northern Alberta, killing the lone pilot on board.
14: Corporal Matthew Howell says police responded to the crash in Lamont County, northeast of Edmonton, shortly after 3 p.m. local time on Monday. He says one person was declared dead at the scene. Police are not releasing details about the pilot because Howell says next of kin had not yet been notified. The Transportation Safety Board of Canada says in a statement that the accident involved a privately registered Schleicher ASW-20. The TSB says it is deploying a team of investigators. David Augustine, The Canadian Press.
1: Coming up after sports, a dozen Canadians were among the 500 activists detained by Israel yesterday while on a Gaza-bound flotilla aiming to break Israel's naval blockade. 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
1: We've got a mix of sun and cloud, 12 degrees in downtown Halifax. Good morning, I'm Shelley Summers. Here are the stories making news this morning. Well, the Alderney Ferry between Dartmouth and Halifax getting back to its regular schedule today. The Vincent Coleman now back in use. The vessel's been out of commission since January because of a steering issue. As well, some significant construction work getting underway today in the North End. Delays can be expected for the next month or so along the stretch of Agricola between Almond and Charles Streets. And coming up after sports, a humanitarian aid ship from Mexico docking in Havana as U.S.-Cuba tensions escalate. 95.7 News time, 7:45. 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
18: Well, the Montreal Canadiens are off to the Eastern Conference Final.
19: Over the line comes Newhook. Shooting! 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Alex Newhook!
18: Alex Newhook, the winner, 11 minutes into overtime. The Habs took Game 7, 3-2 over a heartbroken Buffalo team. The Sabres now 1-7 all-time in Game 7s. Montreal off to Raleigh now. Game 1 against the Hurricanes, who won't have played in a dozen days when that series begins Thursday. PWHL, no sweep of Montreal in the Walter Cup Finals. Rebecca Leslie, her last-minute goal propelling the Charge to the 2-1 winning Game 3, so there will be a Game 4 in Ottawa tomorrow. Canada 3-0 at the Men's World after they hammered Denmark 5-1. They don't play again until Thursday against Norway. The opener of that much-hyped ALDS Jays Yankees rematch going to New York and the Bronx. Toronto up 5-3 to start the seventh inning, but Yariel Rodriguez entered the game and gave up two-run homers to Cody Bellinger and Jazz Chisholm Jr. The Yankees taking it 7-6. The series continues tonight with Dylan Cease going at 8 o'clock on 95.7 News Radio and Sportsnet. Great start to the NBA's Western Conference Final, a double OT classic. Had the Spurs stun OKC 122-115. Victor Wembanyama with a game for the ages. Sixers, 41 points, 22 boards. The Cavs and Knicks open the East Final at MSG tonight. For the Sports Center, I'm Simon Bennett.
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1: 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Well, a dozen Canadians were among the 500 activists detained by Israel yesterday while on a Gaza-bound flotilla aiming to break Israel's naval blockade. It restricts the movement of goods and people in and out of Gaza.
25: The Israeli military boarded the boats wearing tactical gear in broad daylight, unlike previous interceptions, which mostly took place under the cover of night in international waters. Hamas has condemned Israel's attack on the flotilla, calling on the international community to pressure Israel to end its blockade, which has been in place for almost 20 years. The latest action comes just weeks after Israeli forces intercepted about 20 boats from the flotilla near a southern Greek island. It detained 175 activists, including two Canadians. Global Affairs Canada knows of the latest interception and has yet to comment. Naira Ahmed, The Canadian Press.
1: A humanitarian aid ship from Mexico has docked in Havana as U.S.-Cuba tensions escalate. Lisa Dwyer with more on that story.
26: As Cuba continues to strain under tighter U.S. sanctions and a crippling oil embargo, Cubans welcomed the arrival of a ship carrying humanitarian aid from Mexico to Uruguay. This man says, with the situation the country is in, anything that comes in helps, adding that it's the Cuban people who are suffering. This teacher said, as long as the help goes to people who truly need it, she's pleased with the help Mexico is giving Cuba. In late January, U.S. President Donald Trump threatened tariffs on countries supplying oil to Cuba. The island has since faced severe shortages of food, fuel, and electricity, and constant blackouts across much of the country. I'm Lisa Dwyer.
1: Back in our country, Canada's defense minister set to make an announcement today at the home base of the Canadian Forces Snowbirds team. David McGuinty's visit to 15-wing Moose Jaw in Saskatchewan comes amid speculation about the future of the aerial acrobatic squadron. Opposition Conservative Member of Parliament Fraser Tolmie raised the issue of the team's future earlier this month. He told Question Period that air shows across North America are, quote, quietly being told that they can't book the Snowbirds for events in 2027 and that this summer would be their final season. McGuinty, meantime, said in a statement that Canadians can rest assured they'll be able to enjoy the iconic Snowbird formation for generations to come. The Snowbirds were formed in 1971. Coming up in 60 seconds, traffic and weather together on the ones and a new feature for festival fans. 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
1: 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Time for Rogers 5G home internet traffic and weather together on the ones with Halifax's most frequent traffic reports. Let's check in once again with Gord Taylor.
13: All traffic picking up on the inbound routes, particularly on Main Street through Forest Hills Parkway. Also busy on the 1 and 2 inbound from Joe Howe headed towards the Bears Loop. Traffic's also getting busy in and out of the Armdale roundabout with Quinpool really slow heading towards Connaught. The Bedford Highway, that's pretty busy from Bayview into the Winter Street Exchange. A bit of delay coming off Magazine Hill through the Windmill Acreley intersection. Alderney Ferry is going to start operating on its usual schedule of every 15 minutes, starting around 10:15 this morning when the Vincent Coleman Ferry comes back into service. 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With your latest forecast, here is meteorologist Alistair Alders.
0: A mix of sun and cloud this morning with a mainly cloudy sky this afternoon, but there will be a chance of a shower today, mainly during the afternoon. Southwest winds of 15 to 30, 22 the guaranteed high, except 18 in the city, 13 along the coast. And then 12 overnight with a partly cloudy sky, chance of a few showers this evening. Fog will also develop tonight. On Wednesday, we'll have a mix of sun and cloud with a chance of a late afternoon or evening shower. Southwest winds of 20 to 40, the high 24 degrees, except 30 inland. Relief at the coast, closer to 18. And then temperatures do moderate for Thursday with a mix of sun and cloud, 15. Friday, mainly sunny, 15. And Saturday, mainly sunny and 16. Today's guaranteed high, 22.
1: And currently in downtown Halifax, it is 12. At the airport, 13. Guaranteed high, 22. 95.7 News Radio has traffic and weather together every 10 minutes on the ones in both the morning and the afternoon at 1, 11, 21, 31, 41, and 51 minutes past the hour. Recapping our lead story, the Alderney Ferry between Dartmouth and Halifax getting back to its regular schedule today with the Vincent Coleman Ferry now back in use. The vessel had been out of commission since back in January because of a steering issue. We'll have the latest on this as well as other top stories coming up at the top of the hour with Steve Gow. 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
1: Well, in this morning's entertainment update, there's a new feature for festival fans and as well the Pussycat Dolls returning to a major awards show.
2: What was that?
3: Festival fans can now experience their favorite music festivals from the comfort of home. Disney Plus and Hulu have announced they will live stream performances from Bonnaroo, Lollapalooza, and Austin City Limits. The streams will also include exclusive interviews and behind-the-scenes content from performers. Disney is the parent company of Hulu, Disney Plus, and ABC News.
4: Then go and get it.
3: HBO Max has released a second teaser for Lanterns. The new trailer reveals that Emmy Award winner Laura Linney will be joining the cast. Lanterns is set to premiere on August 16th. The American Music Awards have announced that the Pussycat Dolls will be returning to the AMA stage with a special performance by Busta Rhymes. The Pussycat Dolls join a slate of previously announced performers, including Carol G, Billy Idol, and Cat's Eye. The AMA Awards will air on CBS and stream on Paramount Plus on May 25th. Mike Dubusky, ABC News.
1: An American doctor has tested positive for the Ebola virus. We get more on that story from reporter Ed Donahue.
5: The organization he works for says Dr. Peter Stafford had been treating patients at a hospital in eastern Congo and developed symptoms. Infectious disease specialist Dr. Celine Gounder says doctors are likely to be among the first to be infected.
6: This is Bundi Bujo Ebola virus. So this is a more rare species of Ebola virus for which we have no vaccine or specific treatment.
5: Ebola spreads person to person through direct contact with bodily fluids.
6: I am not worried about a pandemic with Bundi Bujo Ebola virus, but I am worried about a large regional epidemic. And that could result in some cases here in the United States and elsewhere.
5: The CDC says 7 Americans, including Dr. Stafford, are being transported to Germany for monitoring. I'm Ed Donahue.
1: And the Cannes Film Festival can serve as a global water cooler for movies, with prevailing issues and anxieties in that industry tending to surface at the event. This year, the topic du jour is artificial intelligence. The 79th Cannes may go down as the time that the world's grandest film festival for the first time wrestled with the onset of AI. Its arrival apparently has felt like a tsunami on the French Riviera. Its potential to remake the movie industry for better or worse has been the subject of ongoing debate since the festival opened. Business is next. 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
1: 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Here's Mike Eppel.
7: Good morning. Seeing a bit of a relief rally on shares of the Home Depot kicking off the Tuesday trade. The stock is up as the home improvement retailer reported its full-year outlook was basically staying as it was before, despite the rising price of the pumps. The company saying that consumers have been pretty resilient, specifically in the U.S. Now, there is a breaking point as if, in fact, gas prices continue to climb. But in the short term, the second quarter earnings topped estimates for both profitability and overall revenue. Share price of Home Depot up 1.5% in pre-market trade. The rest of the market, though, showing quite a bit of caution coming into the Tuesday trade as the tech sector continues to cool off. It is pointing to a drop of 250 points on the NASDAQ futures, dropping 0.8%. And the Dow futures down 136, 0.25%. Monday saw the Dow rally 159, but the NASDAQ was down 0.5%. A little bit more downward pressure this morning. And this comes despite the, escalation of military activity by the United States against Iran, the plans or warnings by U.S. President Donald Trump to escalate things have taken a little bit of a pause right now after the Qatar and Saudi Arabia urged them to give more time to the peace negotiations. Not really helping, though, the price for oil, which is down just 45 cents at $108.21 a barrel on the U.S. benchmark West Texas Intermediate. Pre-market looking at shares of Oracle down 1.25%, Apple's down 0.5%, Stellantis is up by 1.2%, and shares of Broadcom down 1.25%. The Canadian dollar ahead of the Canadian consumer price inflation gauge that's due in later this morning from StatsCan. The loonie's down 0.25% at $72.64. Gold is down $26 at $45.31. 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
18: Good morning. It is Tuesday, May 19th. I'm Steve Gow. Right now in downtown Halifax, mostly cloudy and 12 degrees. Here's what's making news today. After months of running every 30 minutes on weekdays, the Alderney Ferry is back on schedule with the return of the Vincent Coleman.
14: Some significant construction work getting underway today in the North End. We'll have more on the work coming to Agricola Street next.
15: 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I'll have more coming up.
16: The affordability crisis and the increased cost of fuel does not appear to be affecting passenger traffic at Halifax Stanfield International Airport.
18: The Habs are moving on.
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18: The Game 7 OT win in Buffalo. 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
7: Monthly inflation update due this morning from StatsCan. We'll see how much prices for gas and groceries spiked in April. Dow and NASDAQ futures taking an early tumble. And Home Depot on the rise on its earnings update. Business at 26.
20: 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Time for Rogers 5G home internet traffic and weather together on the ones. With Halifax's most frequent traffic reports, here's Gord Taylor.
13: We have slowdowns on the 102 outbound near the Bedford Rifle Range. The 102 inbound's fairly heavy now from the 103 headed towards Bears Road. Both bridges encountering delays towards Halifax. There's quite a backup on the Cirque from Burnside Drive trying to get to the McCabe. Heavier on the Bedford Highway well before Bayview into the Winter Street Exchange. A little slow coming off Maggie's and Hill through the Windmill Acreley intersection, and which offers some pretty hefty delays on Main Street through Forest Hills Parkway. Summer's coming in hot, so why not turn up the chill with Smirnoff Ice? Fresh new look, same OG flavor, 19+. Please enjoy responsibly. With the latest forecast, here is meteorologist Alistair Alders.
0: 22 degrees, the guaranteed high today, but closer to 18 in the city and 13 along the coast with a southwest wind of 15 to 30. A mix of sun and cloud this morning, but mainly cloudy this afternoon, and we will have a chance of a shower today, mainly this afternoon, with a slow-moving warm front lifting into the region. We'll have a chance of a few showers from that front this evening, otherwise partly cloudy with fog developing, 12 the overnight low. On Wednesday, a mix of sun and cloud with a chance of a late afternoon or evening shower with a cold front moving in. Ahead of the front, though, it will be a warm day, 24 except 30 inland and 18 along the coast with a southwest wind of 20 to 40. Today's guaranteed high, 22.
20: And currently it's 12 degrees right now in downtown Halifax, 13 at the airport. We're getting up to 22 as our guaranteed high today. 95.7 News Radio, the only station with a weather guarantee. 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Oh, we begin with the Alderney Ferry, which is finally set to resume its regular schedule between Dartmouth and Halifax today. Service is returning to every 15 minutes on weekdays from 7 a.m. to 8:15 at night because the Vincent Coleman Ferry is back in use. The vessel has been out of commission since January due to a steering issue that required specialized replacement parts. Now, originally, those repairs were expected to be completed by the end of January, but months of delays have dragged out the fix. The Craig Blake Ferry continues to undergo scheduled inspections as well as a significant repair, and that will not be back in service until later this year. In other commuter news, a stretch of Agricola Street in North End Halifax is set to undergo some significant construction work over the next month. With a look at that, here's 95.7's Mark Hodgins.
14: Drivers can expect delays on Agricola Street starting this morning. Construction underway as of 7 o'clock this morning to repave and do maintenance on Agricola between Almond and Charles Streets. That work will continue through until June 12th from 7 a.m. to 7 p.m. daily, aside from some weekday overnights between 8 p.m. and 6 a.m. The city does say two-way traffic is going to be maintained during peak times 7 to 9 a.m. and 4 to 6 p.m. Outside of those hours, it is going to be stop and go through that area on Agricola. Sidewalks expected to stay open through the construction, but there will also be impacts to street parking in that area and Halifax transit routes going through there. The city says the construction aims to enhance safety, accessibility, and long-term road conditions. I'm Mark Hodgins.
20: Well, according to documents obtained by the Canadian Press, Halifax Mayor Andy Fillmore met with an Uber lobbyist in January ahead of a crucial decision. The next day, Fillmore convinced Halifax City Council to delay a vote to increase oversight on ride-hailing drivers. Now, the lobbyist urged the mayor to oppose bylaw changes to align the way background checks are handled for Uber drivers with those who drive taxis and limos. Those who drive Ubers and ride hailing services submit background checks to their companies, while taxi drivers send theirs to the municipality for review. Well, a popular downtown parkade has jacked up its prices, nearly tripling its daily maximum rate. 95.7's Chris Haleff has more.
15: The Parkade at Park Lane, which is operated by Universal Group, is now charging $40 for its daily maximum rate. That's up from the previous rates of $10 to $15. Sue Utek is the executive director of the Spring Garden Area Business Association, and she tells 95.7 the price hike is excessive, but was done with tenants in mind.
3: Do I think it was a little dramatic in the price hike? Absolutely, but it's protected their tenants that want to use it, or people that are just customers shopping at Park Lane or Spring Garden Place that they'd often get in. There's no place to park because people working in the area were parking there all day.
15: UTEC says she understands people's frustrations, but as there are many places people can park in the Spring Garden Road area that offer cheaper daily max rates. I'm Chris Haleff.
20: 95.7 News Time, 8:07. Well, gas prices continue to remain high around the Maritimes and around the world. Because of the conflict in the Middle East, U.S. President Donald Trump appears to have hit a wall with Iran. His tough talk, threats, and even military action have failed to move Tehran from its long-established positions. The president has insisted that Iran is ready to reach an agreement in the wake of escalating U.S. threats, but he once again backed down, saying he had put plans for an imminent resumption of attacks on hold.
4: Well, other countries have come to me and they've said we were getting ready to do a very major attack. I've put it off for a little while, hopefully maybe forever, but possibly for a little while, because we've had very big discussions with Iran.
20: Trump says he's holding off on a planned military strike on Iran at the request of several Gulf allies. There is no evidence that Iran is set to meet Trump's demands, and its chokehold on the Strait of Hormuz gives it a big bargaining chip. Meantime, 11 of 12 Canadians on board a flotilla aiming to break Israel's naval blockade in Gaza have been detained by Israel, nearly 500 kilometers from Gaza's shores. The remaining Canadian, Shahid Mahmoud, was making his way to Gaza on a boat that, as of yesterday, had not yet been intercepted. Mahmoud told the Canadian press from one of the boats that the Canadian contingent agreed to go on a hunger strike if they were detained. He says the group lost contact with those who were detained, and Global Affairs Canada has yet to comment. The flotilla organizers have said the mission is trying to draw attention to the grim conditions for Palestinians living in the war-battered region. Back in this province, Halifax International Airport has seen a jump in domestic airline travel, representing 80% of its passenger activity. With a look at that story, here's 95.7's Blake Priddle.
16: Whether domestic travelers are visiting family, traveling for business, or going on holiday, Halifax's major airport continues to perform well. That's according to Halifax Stanfield's communications and marketing advisor, Michaela Sunny Rutledge. Rutledge expects this trend to continue.
21: Connectivity is really important for Atlantic Canada. You know, it's not just about tourism, but we really reach our stride for, you know, economic growth for business and investment. I think people are really starting to see what Halifax has to offer, and we're going to see a lot of growth happen over the next few years that people want to be a part of.
16: As of now, the airport hasn't seen any significant impact to services caused by the increased cost of fuel. Passenger traffic is expected to pick up this summer, with seasonal routes to Europe in operation, along with more visitors from the United States. I'm Blake Priddle.
20: Coming up, we'll have traffic and weather together on the ones. And later, New Brunswick, dealing with a moderate drought. We'll have a look at that. 95.7 News Time, 8:10.
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20: 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Time for Rogers 5G home internet, traffic and weather together on the ones. Here's Gord Taylor with a look at your morning commute.
13: Well, good morning. Any word of a collision on the 118 inbound just past exit 12? That's for Commodore Drive. Starting to back up traffic. Both Main Street and Portland are both heavily backed up heading towards the Cirque. And it's also slowing the Cirque just after Burnside Drive, trying to get on to the McKay Bridge. Things are pretty solid on the McDonald Bridge heading towards Halifax. The 102 inbound, pretty busy now from Dunbrack headed towards Bears Road. We had a fairly decent delay on the 102 outbound near the Bedford Rifle Range, but that's starting to ease off. Summer's coming in hot, so why not turn up the chill with Smirnoff Ice? Fresh new look, same OG flavor. 19 plus. Please enjoy responsibly. With the latest forecast, here is meteorologist Alistair Alders.
0: A mix of sun and cloud this morning, then mainly cloudy this afternoon. There will be a chance of a shower today, mainly during the afternoon. Southwest winds of 15 to 30, 22 degrees of the guaranteed high, except 18 in the city and 12 along the coast. We'll have a chance of a few showers this evening, otherwise partly cloudy, but fog developing, 12 the overnight low. On Wednesday, a mix of sun and cloud with a chance of a late day or evening shower with a cold front moving in. Ahead of that front, though, it's going to be a warm to what some might consider a hot day. 24 in the city, but 30 inland, 18 along the coast, and southwest winds of 20 to 40. And temperatures moderate for Thursday, 15 degrees, a mix of sun and cloud. Today's guaranteed high, 22.
20: And currently it is 12 degrees in downtown Halifax, 14 out at the airport on our way up to 22 for the guaranteed high. 95.7 News Radio, the only station with a weather guarantee. 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Well, the union representing Toronto's bus and subway workers says a tentative deal has been met to avert a strike as the FIFA World Cup approaches.
1: The Toronto Transit Commission and QP Local 2 have reached a tentative labor agreement covering about 700 electrical, communications, and signal workers. The deal came after a potential strike or lockout deadline passed over the weekend without job action as both sides continued bargaining. TTC CEO Mandeep Lally called the agreement a one-year bridge deal that supports continued transit service and preparations for the upcoming FIFA World Cup. The agreement still needs ratification from union members and the TTC board, and details have not yet been released. David Augustine, The Canadian Press, Toronto.
20: Well, closer to home, most of New Brunswick is dealing with a moderate drought. According to the most recent Canada Drought Monitor report, abnormally dry to moderate drought conditions persist across much of the province. It marks a slight improvement, however, over the extreme drought conditions that were recorded over parts of the province in February. In early April, New Brunswick Premier Susan Holt launched fire season early due to dry conditions over the winter. Coming up, Simon Bennett will take a look at a big win for Montreal last night. That's in sports up next.
2: When gambling starts to drown everything out, be the you that knows when to make a change. 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
20: Well, we have mostly cloudy skies and 12 degrees in downtown Halifax. Good morning, I'm Steve Gao. Here are the stories making news today. Well, the Alderney Ferry is back on track. Out since January, the Vincent Coleman has now returned to service after lengthy repairs, meaning ferry service will resume to every 15 minutes on weekdays. Meantime, drivers can expect delays on Agricola Street this morning as construction gets underway between Almond and Charles, the city says. two-way traffic will remain during peak hours over the next month, but down to one lane at other times. And just coming up after sports, just days after meeting with Donald Trump, China's president is set to convene with Russia's leader this week. 95.7 News Time, 8:16. 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
7: Well, if you just want a Canadian team to still contend for the Cup, you're in luck. The Montreal Canadiens with a Game 7 win in Buffalo, OT required.
10: Shot, score! Montreal wins Game 7!
7: Alex Newhook is the winner in both Game 7 wins in these playoffs. This one in OT as they finish Buffalo 3-2. Jakub Dobish, the second rookie goalie ever to win multiple road Game 7s in the same playoffs. The others in the Hall of Fame, Ken Dryden. So the Habs to the conference final, Game 1 in Carolina Thursday. The Montreal Victoire unable to finish the PWHL's Walter Cup final. Ottawa staying alive 2-1, so that'll continue tomorrow. The Halifax Tides fell at home 2-1 in Vancouver. Quinn, the go-ahead goal just before the hour mark from the penalty spot. So Halifax just 1-4 to start. They're in Calgary Sunday. The Blue Jays dropped Game 1 of the ALDS rematch to the Yankees. Home runs from Ernie Clement and George Springer had Toronto on top until the 7th. Cody Bellinger and Jazz Chisholm Jr. went deep of Yariel Rodriguez. Toronto had the chances but fell 7-6. They'll try again tonight. 95.7 News Radio and Sportsnet have first pitch at 8 o'clock. An incredible start to the conference finals in the NBA. San Antonio taking Game 1 in the West, beating the Thunder in double overtime, 122-115. Dean Victor Wembanyama, the youngest to ever have a 40-point, 20-board playoff game, 41-24 to be precise. Game 1 of the East Final in Manhattan tonight as the Knicks face Cleveland. For the Sports Center, I'm Simon Bennett.
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20: 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Well, Russia's leader is visiting China to reaffirm ties with President Xi Jinping. AP correspondent Charles Deledesma has more.
19: The Tuesday-Wednesday visit by Russian President Vladimir Putin comes less than a week after President Donald Trump wrapped up his own trip to Beijing. The visit's likely to be closely watched as Beijing seeks to maintain stable relations with the U.S. while also preserving strong ties with Russia. The Kremlin said Putin and Xi plan to discuss economic cooperation between the two countries and key international and regional issues. The visit coincides with the 25th anniversary of the Sino-Russian Treaty of Friendship signed in 2021. Putin recently said in a video address that bilateral ties are at a truly unprecedented level and the relationship plays an important role globally. I'm Charles Deledesma.
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20: 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Time for Rogers 5G home internet, traffic and weather together on the ones. Once again, Gord Taylor joins us with an update on the roads.
0: Oh, we had a report of a collision in the 118 inbound just past exit 12. Looks like that's clear now. Traffic's moving quite well through there, but the circuit's pretty slow from Burnside Drive heading to the McKay Bridge, where there's Halifax-bound delays. A little slow on the McDonald Bridge towards Halifax as well. Quite a bit of activity getting to and through the Armdale roundabout. Quinpool very slow heading towards Connaught, and the 102 inbound slows up just after Dunbrack headed towards Bears Road. And the Alderney Ferry is going to operate on its usual schedule of every 15 minutes starting around 10:15 this morning when the Vincent Coleman Ferry comes back into service. At Madrid's Tapas, world-class art and a lively nightlife to your summer. 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With your Tuesday forecast, here's meteorologist Alistair Alders.
1: A mix of sun and cloud this morning, but mainly cloudy this afternoon. And we do have a chance of a shower today, the greatest opportunities being this afternoon. 22 degrees, the guaranteed high, except 18 in the city, 13 along the coast, a southwest wind of 15 to 30. We'll have a chance of a few showers this evening, otherwise partly cloudy with fog developing, 12 the overnight low. On Wednesday, sun and cloud, chance of a late afternoon or evening shower, a warm to hot day, 24 in the city, but 30 inland, 18 along the coast with a southwest wind of 20 to 40. But the cold front moving through Wednesday night will moderate temperatures back closer to where we should be for this time of year. 15 on Thursday with sun and cloud, mainly sunny, and 15 on Friday. Saturday, mainly sunny with a high of 16. Today's guaranteed high, 22.
20: And currently 12 degrees in downtown Halifax. 95.7 News Radio has traffic and weather together every 10 minutes on the ones in the morning and in the afternoons at 1, 11, 21, 31, 41, and 51 minutes past the hour. Recapping our lead story, after months of running on 30 minutes on weekdays, the Alderney Ferry is now back on schedule with the return of the Vincent Coleman. We'll bring you the latest on this and other stories coming up at the bottom of the hour with Shelley Summers. 95.7 News Time, 8:23.
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20: Well, three off-duty Toronto police officers have been charged with a serious crime in Spain. As 95.7's Charlene Close tells us, the arrests come during a vacation in Barcelona.
3: The three officers were arrested in Spain. The CBC reports two were accused of sexual assault and assault causing injuries. Local media claim the victim was a sex worker. Toronto police aren't releasing the officers' names. A spokesperson confirms the allegations are serious and the three will be suspended from duty with pay. She says one has since returned to Canada and the other two are expected in the coming days. The Toronto Police Association says it's aware of the investigation but won't comment further because the charges relate to an off-duty incident. I'm Charlene Close.
20: Well, elsewhere overseas, more than 130 deaths have now been connected to the ongoing Ebola outbreak in eastern Congo. The World Health Organization says there are also 513 suspected cases now reported. Dr. Stephanie Widmer, a toxicologist and emergency medical physician, says this latest Ebola outbreak involves a new variant of the virus that does not have a vaccine.
4: This particular strain is has a little bit of a lower mortality rate than the other strain that we are more familiar with, but okay. It's still very, very dangerous, and it's still a very deadly virus.
20: Over the weekend, the WHO declared the Ebola outbreak a public health emergency of international concern. And finally, golf's second major of the year has now been won by an Englishman for the first time in more than a century.
13: Aaron Rye's victory in this year's PGA Championship at Aronimink was a historic moment over 100 years in the making.
14: To be, a person that's the first one to have won it in such a long time from England is an amazing thing and something to be extremely proud of.
13: On Sunday, Rye became the first English-born golfer to win the PGA since Jim Barnes in 1919.
14: Extremely, extremely proud. There's a lot of incredible and historic English players over those 100 years who have gone on to achieve incredible things and had phenomenal careers.
13: The 31-year-old Rye is the first player of Indian heritage to win a major.
14: I'm very proud of India and Kenya as well. My mom grew up there. My mom's side of the family lived there for a number of years before they moved to England.
13: Rye closed with a 5-under-65 for a three-stroke victory over John Rahm and Alex Smalley. I'm Geffen Coolball.
20: Coming up, we'll have the latest business news in the Dynamic Market Minute.
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10: Going to get a key reading on the cost of living this morning. The headline inflation rate for Canada expected to go above 3% for the first time in months. The April inflation data, going to see the impact of rising gas and grocery prices on Canadian consumers, higher global food and energy prices, all correlated to the rising

0: yield, and that is the highest in well over a year's time. That is triggering a little bit of a pullback here for the equity trades in the early Tuesday session. NASDAQ futures down right now by just over 200 points. TSX was closed yesterday, but was down 434 points going into the weekend. On Friday, could see more downward trajectory here for stocks at the opening trades this morning. Price for oil at $108.27 a barrel is down 39 cents. Gold is down $17 at $45.40. Gold's been cooling off. The gold stocks Friday last week were down 6% as a group on Bay Street. International markets, the Tokyo Nikkei today was down by just over 0.4%. Frankfurt Stax Index, though, having a pretty good session. It's up 1%, led by shares of Stellantis, which are climbing in early trade. The Canadian dollar at 72.73, Bitcoin at 76,700. At the Business Center, I'm Mike Eppel.
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6: Good morning. It's Tuesday, May 19th. I'm Shelley Summers. Right now in downtown Halifax, some sunshine, 12 degrees. Here's what's making news this morning. Well, the Alderney Ferry between Dartmouth and Halifax getting back to its regular schedule today with the Vincent Coleman back in use. Service returning to every 15 minutes.
8: A stretch of Agricola Street near North End Halifax set to undergo some significant construction work for the next month or so. We will have a look at that work coming up.
9: A popular downtown parkade has jacked up its prices, nearly tripling its daily maximum rate.
6: And later,
10: the affordability crisis and the increased cost of fuel does not appear to be affecting passenger traffic at Halifax Stanfield International Airport.
11: The Habs are off to the conference final.
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0: Cautious tone on morning markets. NASDAQ futures showing a near-term pullback for the tech sector. Home Depot in with mixed quarterly earnings and gearing up for the monthly gauge on the cost of living. Business at 56.
6: 95.7 News Time, 8:31. Time for Rogers 5G home internet traffic and weather together on the ones and with Halifax's most frequent traffic reports. Here's Gord Taylor.
13: Well, seeing quite a backup on Hammonds Plains Road in both directions approaching the ramps for the 102. The Bedford Highway quite slow from Bayview into the Windsor Street Exchange. Just a bit of delay getting through the Windmill Acre intersection off Magazine Hill. That's the big problems on the circus. You make your way towards the McKay Bridge, but it's slow through the former toll plaza getting onto the McKay, and some of those heavier delays on the McDonald Bridge have started to ease off. Add Madrid's tapas, world-class art, and a lively nightlife to your summer. 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With your latest forecast, here's meteorologist Alistair Alders.
14: A mix of sun and cloud this morning, although mainly cloudy for the afternoon, and we will have a chance of a shower today, mainly during the afternoon, with a slow-moving warm front lifting into the region. Southwesterly winds of 15 to 30, 22 the guaranteed high, but it will be closer to 18 in the city and 13 along the coast. And then tonight, partly cloudy with a chance of a few showers this evening, fog developing, 12 the overnight low. Tomorrow, a mix of sun and cloud, chance of a late afternoon or evening shower as a cold front moves in. It will be a warm day, 20.

0: 24, except 30 inland and 18 along the coast, with southwest winds of 20 to 40. Today's guaranteed high, 22.
1: And right now in downtown Halifax, we're sitting at 12. At the airport, it's 14. Guaranteed high, as Alistair said, 22. We'll have another check of traffic and weather together in less than 10 minutes. 95.7 News Time, 8:33. Well, some good news for those using the Harbour Ferry service. HRM saying the Alderney Ferry between Dartmouth and Halifax getting back to its regular schedule today. Service is returning to every 15 minutes on weekdays from 7 a.m. to 8:15 p.m. as the Vincent Coleman Ferry comes back into use. That vessel had been out of commission since January due to a steering issue that required specialized replacement parts. Meantime, the Craig Blake Ferry continues to undergo scheduled inspections as well as a significant repair and will not be available for service until later this year. Now, as well, some significant construction work getting underway today in the North End. 95.7's Mark Hodgins takes a look at that for us.
2: Delays can be expected for the next month or so along a stretch of Agricola Street. Construction underway as of 7 o'clock this morning to repave and do maintenance on Agricola between Almond and Charles Streets. That work will continue through until June 12th from 7 a.m. to 7 p.m. daily, aside from some weekday overnight work that'll happen between 8 p.m. and 6 a.m. The city does say during peak times it will be maintaining two-way traffic through that area, so that's 7 to 9 a.m. for the morning rush hour, 4 to 6 p.m. as well. Outside of those hours, it's expected to be stop and go through that area. And the city also says sidewalks will be staying open, but there are going to be impacts to street parking through that area and some Halifax transit route stops. This construction, it says, aiming to enhance safety, accessibility, and long-term road conditions on Agricola. I'm Mark Hodgins.
1: Halifax's Mayor Andy Fillmore met with an Uber lobbyist in January ahead of a crucial decision. That, according to documents obtained by the Canadian Press. Fillmore then convinced Halifax City Council to delay a vote to increase oversight of ride-hailing drivers. The lobbyist urged the mayor to oppose bylaw changes to align the way background checks are handled for Uber drivers with those who drive taxis and limos. Drivers for ride-hailing services submit background checks to their companies, while taxi drivers send theirs to the municipality for review. Well, if the Parkade at Park Lane Mall is your go-to for parking downtown, you may be in for some price shock the next time you're there. More on that story from 95.7's Chris Haleff.
3: That Parkade now charging $40 for its daily maximum rate, which is nearly triple the previous rate of $10 to $15. Sue Utek is the executive director of the Spring Garden Area Business Association, and she says although she believes the hike was dramatic, she says it was done with tenants in mind, as people working in the area would take up spots by parking there all day. She tells 95.7 she understands people's frustrations, but as there are many places people can park in the Spring Garden Road area.
4: I think it's over 1,500 spaces. You have the Doyle Complex, the library, the Mills Complex, the Margarita, the Henrietta, all within 2.5 blocks of each other, starting between 2 and 2.50 an hour. So it's a setback for somebody who parked there for 8 hours, but as an example, you could park at the Doyle for $15 or $17 a day.
3: The Park Lane Parkade is operated by the Universal Group. I'm Chris Haldaff.
1: 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Well, while gas prices continue to remain high here in HRM, as well as right across the Maritimes and around the world due to the conflict in the Middle East, U.S. President Donald Trump now appearing to have hit a wall with Iran. Trump says he is holding off on a planned strike against Iran amid negotiations toward ending the war.
5: President Trump says he's holding off on striking Iran because serious negotiations for ending the war are taking place. The president had not publicly mentioned a military strike, but on social media, he now says it's on hold at the request of Mideast allies. Still, the president says he's told the Pentagon to be ready for a full large-scale assault on a moment's notice if no acceptable deal is reached. He had warned Tehran the clock was ticking for it to make a deal. Iran's foreign ministry shrugged off the president's threats this morning, saying Tehran is well-versed on how to respond. Sagar Meghani, Washington.
1: The United States has put countervailing duties on fresh mushrooms grown in Canada following a U.S. Department of Commerce investigation, which the Canadian industry has called deeply flawed. Canadian Press reporter Kelly Malone with more about the change that was posted in the Federal Register yesterday.
6: The preliminary commerce investigation said Canadian mushroom producers received unfair government subsidies. Mushrooms Canada said last week the Canadian growers haven't engaged in unfair trade practices and producers are not receiving special treatment.
1: That change will slap most fresh mushrooms with tariffs of 2.84%, with separate anti-dumping duties expected to be added later this month. Well, Stats Canada will be releasing its April reading for inflation today. It is set to publish the Consumer Price Index for the month later this morning. The annual rate of inflation rose to 2.4% in March as gas prices soared amid the war in the Middle East. The affordability crisis, meantime, doesn't appear to have affected domestic travel at Halifax Stanfield International Airport. 95.7's Blake Priddle with more on that for us.
7: Domestic airline travel represents 80% of the airport's passenger activity, according to Halifax Stanfield Communications and Marketing Advisor Michaela Sunny Rutledge. Rutledge tells Nova Scotia Today there is still a strong demand for domestic travel despite affordability concerns.
8: It remains an important element to people. So whether they're visiting family, traveling for business, or taking vacations, Halifax continues to perform very well. We are seeing softer U.S. traffic in our first quarter, but we are expecting improvement through the summer as Nova Scotia does remain a very popular destination for American visitors.
7: So far, the airport hasn't seen any significant impacts to services caused by the increasing fuel prices. And Rutledge says airlines have been doing a good job monitoring the situation. I'm Blake Priddle.
1: And Moncton has been selected as the host city for next year's edition of the East Coast Music Awards. That event will feature the annual awards gala, a multi-day music festival, and an industry conference. The event to run from May 26th to May 30th. Of next year. This year's ECMAs will be kicking off in Sydney next week. Coming up in 60 seconds, traffic and weather together, and as well, China's embassy in Canada says a Canadian MP's visit to Taiwan crosses a red line for Ottawa's relationship with Beijing. 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
1: 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Time for Rogers 5G home internet, traffic and weather together on the ones. With Halifax's most frequent traffic reports, here's Gord Taylor.
12: A bit slow on both bridges, but not too bad on the McKay. It's mostly coming off the McDonald Bridge. You're going to find heavy backup on Roby as you get through the intersection with Quinpool, Bell Road, and Cogswell. And starting today, there's major work on Agricola between Almond and Charles Streets. That's weekday work from 7 a.m. till 7 p.m. Summer's coming in hot, so why not turn up the chill with Smirnoff Ice? Fresh new look, same OG flavor. 19 plus, please enjoy responsibly. With your latest forecast, here's meteorologist Alistair Alders.
0: 22 degrees, the guaranteed high today, except 18 in the city, 13 along the coast, with a southwest wind of 15 to 30. A mix of sun and cloud this morning, but mainly cloudy this afternoon. And there will be a chance of a shower today, mainly this afternoon, and then a chance of a few showers this evening with a partly cloudy sky. Fog will be developing, though, 12 the overnight low. On Wednesday, a mix of sun and cloud, chance of a late afternoon or evening shower, a southwest wind of 20 to 40, but it's a really warm day, 24 the high, except 30 inland, 18 along the coast, and then temperatures moderate behind the front for Thursday, 15 degrees with a mix of sun and cloud. Today's guaranteed high, 22.
1: And right now in downtown Halifax, it is 12. At the airport, 14. Guaranteed high, 22. 95.7 News Radio is the only station with a weather guarantee. 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Well, China's embassy in Canada says Canadian MP's visit to Taiwan crosses a red line for Ottawa's relationship with Beijing.
13: Conservative MP Michael Chong is in Taiwan this week to defy a warning from China's ambassador to Canada against travel to the political hotspot. Taiwan considers itself an independent nation, but Canada's official position neither challenges nor endorses China's claim on the island. A spokesperson for China's embassy in Canada urges against interfering in what it calls internal Chinese affairs. Chong says in a social media post that Canada does not take direction from foreign governments on where MPs can travel. Craig Lord, The Canadian Press, Ottawa.
1: Coming up after sports, two teenage shooters opened fire at a San Diego mosque yesterday, killing three men in an attack police are investigating as a hate crime. 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
1: We've got a sunny start to the day, 12 degrees in downtown Halifax. Good morning, I'm Shelley Summers. Here are the stories making news this morning. Will the Alderney Ferry between Dartmouth and Halifax getting back to its regular schedule today? The Vincent Coleman Ferry is now back in use after being out of commission since back in January due to a steering issue that required specialized replacement parts. As well, some significant construction work getting underway today in the North End. Delays can be expected for the next month or so along a stretch of Agricola Street. And coming up after sports, Russia's leader visiting China to reaffirm ties with the Chinese president. 95.7 News Time, 8:45. 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
18: Well, the Montreal Canadiens with another Game 7 stunner.
19: Single second one, goal! Alex Duke, de la victoire au Canadien!
18: The French radio call from CHMP. Alex Newhook scored 11:22 into overtime. Montreal took Game 7 in Buffalo 3-2. The Sabres all over Jakub Dobish, who bent but did not break, so they have their first playoff meeting with Carolina in 20 years. Game 1 of the Eastern Conference Final Thursday. PWHL, the Walter Cup Finals, not over. Montreal couldn't sweep the best of five. The Ottawa Charge got the late winner from Rebecca Leslie and took Game 3 2-1, so Game 4 will happen tomorrow. The Halifax Tides in the 2-1 loss to Vancouver yesterday at Wanderers Grounds. Quinn for the lead in the second half on the spot, so that's a win, a draw, and two losses to start for the Tides, or in Calgary Sunday. The Blue Jays falling just short to start their four-game series in the Bronx, facing the Yankees for the first time since last year's playoffs. A 5-3 lead vanished in the seventh inning. Cody Bellinger and Chaz Chisholm Jr. going deep of Yariel Rodriguez to put the Yankees ahead. It finished 7-6. Dylan Cease on the mound tonight, 8 o'clock on 95.7 News Radio and Sportsnet. Game 1 of the NBA's Western Conference Final on the night. Shea Gilgeous-Alexander was presented with his second straight MVP trophy for the home crowd. It was a double OT victory for San Antonio. Victor Wembanyama, 41 points, 24 rebounds. The Spurs beat OKC, 122-115. The Eastern Conference Final starts tonight with the Cavs and Knicks at Madison Square Garden. For the Sports Center, I'm Simon Bennett.
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1: 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Well, Russia's leader is visiting China to reaffirm ties with President Xi Jinping. AP correspondent Charles de Ledesma has more for us.
21: The Tuesday-Wednesday visit by Russian President Vladimir Putin comes less than a week after President Donald Trump wrapped up his own trip to Beijing. The visit's likely to be closely watched as Beijing seeks to maintain stable relations with the U.S. while also preserving strong ties with Russia. The Kremlin said Putin and Xi plan to discuss economic cooperation between the two countries and key international and regional issues. The visit coincides with the 25th anniversary of the Sino-Russian Treaty of Friendship signed in 2021. Putin recently said in a video address that bilateral ties are at a truly unprecedented level and the relationship plays an important role globally. I'm Charles de Ledesma.
1: To the U.S. now, where two teenage shooters opened fire at a San Diego mosque yesterday and killed three men, then killed themselves a few blocks away in an attack police are investigating as a hate crime. San Diego Police Chief Scott Wall also revealing that a nearby landscaper appears to have also been targeted during that incident.
22: And at about the same time as they were making entry and searching through the facility, room by room, we received calls of a vehicle a couple blocks away that was shooting at a landscaper. The landscaper is going to be okay, but we are still investigating that scene. It appears he may have been shot in the helmet.
1: And that landscaper was reportedly not harmed. And three off-duty Toronto police officers on vacation in Barcelona have been charged, although the service wouldn't provide details on the accusations. Several Spanish media sites saying they were arrested in the alleged sexual assault and assault of a sex worker in Barcelona. Toronto police would not confirm the accusation, saying the cases are before the courts. The officers have not been identified, but all are expected to be suspended from duty. Coming up in 60 seconds, traffic and weather together on the ones, and a Canadian actress speaking on how AI is destructive to the planet. 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
1: 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Time for Rogers 5G home internet, traffic and weather together on the ones. With Halifax's most frequent traffic reports, here's Gord Taylor.
12: I'm getting word of a collision at Ketch Harbour Road and Florence Street in Herring Cove. McCabridge is moving quite well towards Halifax. Bit of delay off the McDonald into Halifax. So pretty slow on Main Street through Forest Hills Parkway, and both Portland and Main Street seeing delays heading towards the Circle. Looks like traffic's improved getting in and out of the Armadale roundabout, but Quinpool still pretty slow heading towards Connaught. Add Madrid's Tapas, world-class art and a lively nightlife to your summer. Fly nonstop from Halifax up to four weekly flights. 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With your latest forecast, here's meteorologist Alistair Alders.
0: A mix of sun and cloud this morning with a mainly cloudy sky this afternoon, but there will be a chance of a shower today, mainly during the afternoon. Southwest winds of 15 to 30, 22 the guaranteed high, except 18 in the city, 13 along the coast. And then 12 overnight with a partly cloudy sky, chance of a few showers this evening. Fog will also develop tonight. On Wednesday, we'll have a mix of sun and cloud with a chance of a late afternoon or evening shower. Southwest winds of 20 to 40, the high 24 degrees, except 30 inland. Relief at the coast, closer to 18. And then temperatures do moderate for Thursday with a mix of sun and cloud 15. Friday, mainly sunny 15, and Saturday, mainly sunny and 16. Today's guaranteed high 22.
1: And right now in downtown Halifax, it is 12, at the airport 14, guaranteed high 22. 95.7 News Radio has traffic and weather together every 10 minutes on the ones in both the morning and the afternoon at 1, 11, 21, 31, 41, and 51 minutes past the hour. Recapping our lead story, the Alderney Ferry between Dartmouth and Halifax getting back to its regular schedule today. The Vincent Coleman Ferry had been offline, out of commission since January due to a steering issue that required specialized replacement parts. We'll have the latest on this, as well as other top stories coming up at the top of the hour with Steve Gow. 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
1: Well, actress Tatiana Maslany's new show, Maximum Pleasure Guaranteed, deals with scam culture. The Regina-born star talking about how AI in general is destructive to our climate and ecosystems. And she says there's not much good about it.
2: Any way that it could touch the world. I'm just like, it's so deeply destructive to our climate. It's so deeply destructive to neighborhoods and to ecosystems and to the world and to our brains and to, like, it's just, there's nothing good about it.
1: That new Apple TV show streams starting tomorrow. One of the key players in the O.J. Simpson trial has died. More on that from ABC's Mike Dubusky.
3: Mark Furman has died. He was the former LAPD detective who discovered the bloody glove at the murder scene of Nicole Brown Simpson and her friend Ronald Goldman. Prosecutors had been planning to use Furman's testimony in their case against O.J. Simpson, but his credibility was called into question when Simpson's defense played a recording of Furman using a racial epithet. That contradicted earlier testimony Furman had given, and he pleaded no contest to perjury charges. To this day, he's the only person convicted of a felony in that case. Mike Dubusky, ABC News.
1: A surge of Americans are searching through genealogical records in the hopes of finding a Canadian ancestor to claim Canadian citizenship under recently introduced changes to the Citizenship Act. Cody Sibley was born and raised in Louisiana, but says as an eighth generation descendant of Acadians, his family roots could be traced back to Generation Zero. Agatha Doucette, who was baptized on January 19th of 1710 here in Nova Scotia.
4: I always knew that my family had ties to Canada, Nova Scotia specifically.
1: Sibley said Doucette married to Pierre Pitre in 1727, but the couple's lives were turned upside down in 1755 when British soldiers arrived at their doors and ordered their expulsion. And the Cannes Film Festival, serving as a global water cooler for movies with prevailing issues and anxieties in the industry tending to surface at that event. And this year, the topic of the day is artificial intelligence. The 79th Cannes may go down as the time the world's grandest film festival for the first time wrestled with the onset of AI. Its arrival has felt like a tsunami on the French Riviera. AI's potential to remake the movie industry for better or worse has been the subject of ongoing debate since the festival opened. Business is next. 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
1: 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Time for the Dynamic Market Minute. Here's Mike Eppel.
6: Big development being announced this morning in the mining sector of Canada's far north. Agnico Eagle is moving ahead with what's being described as a large gold mine, a project being hailed by Prime Minister Mark Carney's government as an anchor for economic development in the strategically important Arctic region. Agnico giving the green light to the Hope Bay mine, and with a capital spending plan of about $2.5 billion, Agnico estimates the mine will produce between 400,000 to 435,000 ounces of gold per year. Agnico mined 3.5 million ounces of gold in 2025. This project also a boost to the Carney government's effort to strengthen Canada's Arctic infrastructure from both a civilian and military standpoint. The price for gold this morning, down a little bit. Gold's been on a negative slope here for the past little while at $45.41 the ounce, down $16. Price for oil this morning remaining elevated at $108.27 a barrel. Crude futures have been climbing steadily, holding steady this morning. Stock futures are down. Some profit taking underway here in the tech sector, specifically memory chip component makers like Micron and Intel trending down in pre-market action. NASDAQ futures down about 200 points. Coming up this morning, we've got a reading on the cost of living. The Canadian inflation data for April expected to show a pretty substantial spike in the cost of living month to month and year over year from the 2.25% level for inflation in March all the way up to maybe 3.1 or 3.25% for the month of April, led higher by grocery and gas prices. Our dollar steady right now, 72.75 cents U.S. Bitcoin at 76,600. At the Business Center, I'm Mike Eppel.
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11: Good morning. It is Tuesday, the 19th of May. I'm Steve Gao. Right now in downtown Halifax, mostly cloudy and 12 degrees. Here's what's making news today. Well, after months of running every 30 minutes on weekdays, the Alderney Ferry is back on schedule with the return of the Vincent Coleman.
26: Some significant construction work getting underway today in the North End. We'll have more on the work coming to Agricola Street next.
27: If the Parkade at Park Lane Mall is your go-to for parking in that area, you may be in for some price shock next time you're there. I'll have more coming up.
11: And later,
28: the affordability crisis and the increased cost of fuel does not appear to be affecting passenger traffic at Halifax Stanfield International Airport.
29: Canada still has Stanley Cup hope. The Montreal Canadiens beat Buffalo in Game 7 OT. Sports at 15.
6: Monthly inflation update due this morning from Stats Canada. See how much prices for gas and groceries spiked in April. Dow and NASDAQ futures taking an early tumble. And Home Depot on the rise on its earnings update. Business at 26.
11: 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Time for Rogers 5G home internet, traffic and weather together on the ones. Here's Gord Taylor with a look at the roads.
12: Well, good morning. Working on an earlier collision in Herring Cove on Ketch Harbor Road and Florence Street. It's pretty heavy backup on Hammonds Plains Road. Both directions approaching the ramps for the 102. Also pretty busy on Roby as you try to get through the intersection with Quinpool Bell Road and Cogswell. New work started today at the intersections of Bishop Street and Barrington and Hollis at Lower Water Streets. We have rolling lane drops for work till 4 p.m. Also, Bishop Street's already closed between Barrington and Lower Water Streets. Get your rollers ready. 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With your latest forecast, here's meteorologist Alistair Alders.
0: 22 degrees, the guaranteed high today, but closer to 18 in the city and 13 along the coast with a southwest wind of 15 to 30. A mix of sun and cloud this morning, but mainly cloudy this afternoon. And we will have a chance of a shower today, mainly this afternoon, with a slow-moving warm front lifting into the region. We'll have a chance of a few showers from that front this evening. Otherwise, partly cloudy with fog developing, 12 the overnight low. On Wednesday, a mix of sun and cloud with a chance of a late afternoon or evening shower with a cold front moving in. Ahead of the front, though, it will be a warm day, 24 except 30 inland and 18 along the coast with a southwest wind of 20 to 40. Today's guaranteed high, 22.
11: And currently we're sitting at 13 downtown. It is 15 out at the airport. We'll have another check of traffic and weather together in less than 10 minutes. 95.7 News Time, 9:03. Well, we begin with the Alderney Ferry, which is finally set to resume its regular schedule between Dartmouth and Halifax today. Service is returning to every 15 minutes on weekdays from 7 a.m. to 9:15 at night because the Vincent Coleman Ferry is back in use. The vessel has been out of commission since January due to a steering issue that required specialized replacement parts. Now, originally, those repairs were expected to be completed by the end of January, but months of delays dragged out the fix. The Craig Blake Ferry continues to undergo scheduled inspections as well as a significant repair, and that ferry will not be back in service until later this year. In other commuter news, a stretch of Agricola Street in North End Halifax set to undergo some significant construction work over the next month. 95.7's Mark Hodgins has a look at some impacts.
13: Drivers can expect delays on Agricola Street starting this morning. Construction underway as of 7 o'clock this morning to repave and do maintenance on Agricola between Allman and Charles Streets. That work will continue through until June 12th from 7 a.m. to 7 p.m. daily, aside from some weekday overnights between 8 p.m. and 6 a.m. The city does say two-way traffic is going to be maintained during peak times, 7 to 9 a.m. and 4 to 6 p.m. Outside of those hours, it is going to be stop and go through that area on Agricola. Sidewalks expected to stay open through the construction, but there will also be impacts to street parking in that area and Halifax transit routes going through there. The city says the construction aims to enhance safety, accessibility, and long-term road conditions. I'm Mark Hodgins.
11: Well, according to documents obtained by the Canadian Press, Halifax Mayor Andy Fillmore met with an Uber lobbyist in January ahead of a crucial decision. The next day, Fillmore convinced Halifax City Council to delay a vote to increase oversight on ride-hailing drivers. The lobbyist urged the mayor to oppose bylaw changes to align the way background checks are handled for Uber drivers with those who drive with taxis and limos. Now, those who drive Ubers on ride-hailing services submit background checks to their companies, while taxi drivers send theirs to the municipality for review. A popular downtown parkade has jacked up its prices, nearly tripling its daily maximum rate. 95.7's Chris Aleph has more.
27: The parkade at Park Lane, which is operated by Universal Group, is now charging $40 for its daily maximum rate. That's up from the previous rates of $10 to $15. Sue Utek is the executive director of the Spring Garden Area Business Association, and she tells 95.7 the price hike is excessive, but was done with tenants in mind.
14: Do I think it was a little dramatic in the price hike? Absolutely, but it's protected their tenants that want to use it, or people that are just customers shopping at Park Lane or Spring Garden Place that they'd often get in. There's no place to park because people working in the area were parking there all day.
27: UTEC says she understands people's frustrations, but as there are many places people can park in the Spring Garden Road area that offer cheaper daily max rates. I'm Chris Aleph.
11: 95.7 News Time, 9:06. Well, while gas prices continue to remain high around Nova Scotia and around the world, for that matter, because of the conflict in the Middle East, U.S. President Donald Trump appears to have hit a wall with Iran. His tough talk, threats, and even military action have failed to move Tehran from its long-established positions. The president has insisted that Iran is ready to reach an agreement in the wake of escalating U.S. threats, but he once again backed down, saying he had to put plans for an imminent resumption of attacks on hold.
15: Well, other countries have come to me and they've said we were getting ready to do a very major attack. I put it off for a little while, hopefully maybe forever, but possibly for a little while, because we've had very big discussions with Iran.
11: Trump is holding off on planned military strikes on Iran at the request of several Gulf allies. There is no evidence, however, that Iran is set to meet Trump's demands, and its chokehold on the Strait of Hormuz gives it a big bargaining chip. Meantime, the U.S. Undersecretary of Defense says the U.S. is pausing a long-standing military board claiming Canada has failed to make credible progress on its defense commitments.
16: In a post on social media, U.S. Undersecretary of Defense Elbridge Colby says his department is pausing the Permanent Joint Board on Defense. The board was established in 1940 and is an advisory forum for U.S.-Canada bilateral defense cooperation. Prime Minister Mark Carney has significantly increased Canada's defense spending, surpassing NATO targets. Former Conservative leader Erin O'Toole called the move profoundly misguided. In a post on social media, O'Toole says Canada's been and will be an ally that shares values of liberty. Kelly Malone, The Canadian Press, Washington.
11: Back home, Halifax Stanfield has seen a jump in domestic airline travel, representing 80% of its passenger activity. 95.7's Blake Priddle has that story.
28: Whether domestic travelers are visiting family, traveling for business, or going on holiday, Halifax's major airport continues to perform well. That's according to Halifax Stanfield's communications and marketing advisor, Michaela Sunny Rutledge. Rutledge expects this trend to continue.
18: Connectivity is really important for Atlantic Canada. You know, it's not just about tourism, but we really reach our stride for, you know, economic growth for business and investment. I think people are really starting to see what Halifax has to offer, and we're going to see a lot of growth happen over the next few years that people want to be a part of.
28: As of now, the airport hasn't seen any significant impact to services caused by the increased cost of fuel. Passenger traffic is expected to pick up this summer, with seasonal routes to Europe in operation, along with more visitors from the United States. I'm Blake Priddle.
11: And quickly, the film At the Place of Ghosts walked away as the big winner at this year's Screen Nova Scotia Awards, held Saturday night at the Halifax Convention Center. The supernatural thriller took home the Best Feature Film Award, beating out the surprise box office smash Little Lorraine, among other nominated movies. The film follows two Mi'kmaq brothers forced to confront their past trauma when a malevolent spirit begins tormenting them. At the Place of Ghosts, which is currently playing at Park Lane Cinemas in Halifax, also won actor Skylar Cope the groundbreaking performance award. Coming up, we'll have traffic and weather together on the ones.
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11: 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Time for Rogers 5G home internet traffic and weather together on the ones. With Halifax's most frequent traffic reports, here's Gord Taylor.
12: Just clean up an earlier collision in Herring Cove and Ketch Harbor Road and Florence Street. Both the McDonald McKay bridges are flowing well in both directions. Still some pretty heavy backup on Hammonds Plains Road in both directions approaching the ramps to the 102. Norbernard closed today from Barrington to Brunswick Streets for construction until 4 p.m. There's also work today on Woodlawn between Mount Edward and Valleyfield. That work goes till 4 p.m. as well. Summer's coming in hot, so why not turn up the chill with Smirnoff Ice? Fresh new look, same OG flavor, 19 plus. 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With your Tuesday forecast, here is meteorologist Alistair Alders.
0: A mix of sun and cloud this morning, then mainly cloudy this afternoon. There will be a chance of a shower today, mainly during the afternoon. Southwest winds of 15 to 30, 22 degrees of the guaranteed high, except 18 in the city and 12 along the coast. We'll have a chance of a few showers this evening, otherwise partly cloudy, but fog developing, 12 the overnight low. On Wednesday, a mix of sun and cloud with a chance of a late day or evening shower with a cold front moving in. Ahead of that front, though, it's going to be a warm to what some might consider a hot day. 24 in the city, but 30 inland, 18 along the coast, and southwest winds of 20 to 40. And temperatures moderate for Thursday, 15 degrees, a mix of sun and cloud. Today's guaranteed high, 22.
11: And currently we're sitting at 12 degrees downtown, 15 out at the airport now. Our guaranteed high getting up to 22. 95.7 News Radio, the only station with a weather guarantee. 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Well, RCMP are investigating the death of a missing Ontario teen after his remains were found near a village in Saskatchewan's northeast. Mounties in Saskatchewan say the 16-year-old boy's remains were found last week near Pelican Narrows. His disappearance was deemed suspicious after being reported to police in July of last year. Police say the teen had been living in Pelican Narrows around the time he went missing. While staying in Saskatchewan, Defense Minister David McGuinty is set to make an announcement today at the home base of the Canadian Forces Snowbirds team.
1: It comes amid speculation about the future of the aerial acrobatic squadron who have performed at thousands of air shows. Recently, during question period, David McGuinty said the team's aircraft fleet is approaching the end of its life, but the Snowbirds would continue air demonstrations as long as the planes remain safe. He noted Canadians can rest assured that they will be able to enjoy the iconic Snowbird formation for generations to come. Naira Ahmed, The Canadian Press.
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11: Well, we have a mix of sun and cloud, and it is 12 degrees in downtown Halifax. Good morning, I'm Steve Gao. Here are the stories making news this hour. Well, the Alderney Ferry is back on track. Out since January, the Vincent Coleman returns to service after lengthy repairs, meaning ferry service will resume to every 15 minutes on weekdays. Meantime, drivers can expect delays on Agricola Street this month as construction gets underway between Almond and Charles. The city says two-way traffic will remain during peak hours, but down to one lane at other times. And coming up after sports, we'll bring you an update on the mosque shooting in San Diego that left three people dead. 95.7 News Time, 9:16. Now from Sportsnet Radio, Simon Bennett.
29: Well, the Montreal Canadiens are off to the Eastern Conference Final.
5: Over the line comes Newhook. Shooting! Scores! Alex Newhook! Olé! Olé!
29: Alex Newhook, the winner, 11 minutes into overtime. The Habs took game 7, 3-2 over a heartbroken Buffalo team. The Sabres now 1-7 all-time in game 7s. Montreal gets Carolina game 1. The Hurricanes won't have played in a dozen days when that series starts Thursday. PWHL, no sweep from Montreal in the Walter Cup Finals. Rebecca Leslie's last-minute goal propelled the Charge to the 2-1 win in Game 3, so it will be a Game 4 tomorrow in Ottawa. Tough holiday Monday for the Tides. Halifax opened the scoring, but Vancouver scored the next two. You know her from the national team. Quinn, the go-ahead goal as the Rise won 2-1. Next up Sunday in Calgary. The opener of that much-hyped ALDS Jays-Yankees rematch going to New York and the Bronx. Toronto led 5-3 until the 7th. Yariel Rodriguez gave up 2-run homers to Cody Bellinger and Jazz Chisholm Jr. As the Yankees took it 7-6, the series continues tonight, 8 o'clock at 95.7 News Radio and Sportsnet. Great start to the NBA's Western Conference Final, a double OT classic. Had the Spurs stun OKC, 122-115. Victor Wembanyama with a game for the ages, 41 points, 24 boards. The Cavs and Knicks open the East Final at MSG tonight. For the Sports Center, I'm Simon Bennett.
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11: Welcome back to 95.7 News Radio. I'm Steve Gow. Well, a security guard and two others were killed in a shooting at the Islamic Center of San Diego yesterday. Police say the guard appeared to play a pivotal role in keeping the shooting from being much worse. Authorities noting that the victims were found out front of the center. ABC's Lionel Moyes has more details.
9: Parents seen waiting outside, waiting for news about their kids. Children holding hands, being led away from the building, flanked by officers with guns drawn. No children were injured. Among the three adult victims, a mosque security guard who is a father of eight. Police say he died protecting others.
11: Before the first shot rang out, authorities were already scrambling to find the teenagers responsible after one of their mothers had placed a call to police. The suspects, aged 17 and 18, were found in a vehicle after killing themselves a few blocks from the largest mosque in San Diego County. Coming up, we'll have traffic and weather together on the ones.
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11: 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Time for Rogers 5G home internet traffic and weather together on the ones. Here's Gord Taylor once again with a look at the roads.
12: A lot of the larger volume delays are starting to ease off, although there's lots of construction gearing up today around the HRM. That includes parts of Agricola between Allman and Charles Street. We have construction till 7 o'clock tonight. There's also work today on Woodlawn between Mount Edward and Valleyfield. That goes till 4 p.m. And the Alderney Ferry goes back to a 15-minute service starting around 10:15 this morning when the Vincent Coleman Ferry returns to service. 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With your latest forecast, here is meteorologist Alistair Alders.
0: A mix of sun and cloud this morning, but mainly cloudy this afternoon. And we do have a chance of a shower today, the greatest opportunities being this afternoon. 22 degrees, the guaranteed high, except 18 in the city, 13 along the coast, a southwest wind of 15 to 30. We'll have a chance of a few showers this evening, otherwise partly cloudy with fog developing, 12 the overnight low. On Wednesday, sun and cloud, chance of a late afternoon or evening shower, a warm to hot day, 24 in the city, but 30 inland, 18 along the coast with a southwest wind of 20 to 40, but the cold front moving through Wednesday night will moderate temperatures back closer to where we should be for this time of year. 15 on Thursday with sun and cloud, mainly sunny, and 15 on Friday. Saturday mainly sunny with a high of 16. Today's guaranteed high 22.
11: And currently we are sitting at 12 degrees in downtown Halifax, 15 at the airport. 95.7 News Radio brings you traffic and weather together every 10 minutes on the ones in the morning. And in the afternoons at 1, 11, 21, 31, 41, and 51 minutes past every hour. Well, recapping our lead story, after months of running every 30 minutes on weekdays, the Alderney Ferry is back on schedule with the return of the Vincent Coleman. We'll bring you the latest on this and other stories coming up at the bottom of the hour with Shelley Summers. 95.7 News Time, 9:23.
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11: Well, more than 130 deaths and 513 suspected cases have now been reported in the ongoing Ebola outbreak in eastern Congo. The figures come as the World Health Organization declared the outbreak a public health emergency of international concern over the weekend. We get more now from ABC's Hannah Bataugh.
15: One doctor infected with Ebola while treating patients back in 2014 says he believes the current outbreak is much bigger than what current numbers show.
16: My biggest concern about this outbreak is that we learned way too much, way too quickly for this to be anything but really bad.
15: The outbreak raising concerns here at home ahead of the World Cup. The team from Congo plans to use Houston as its home base during the tournament. The U.S. government is now refusing entry to non-U.S. citizens who have recently traveled through countries dealing with Ebola.
11: The United Nations Health Agency is convening its emergency committee today to advise on recommendations going forward. Well, back in this country, a new study published in the Canadian Medical Association Journal says one in five pregnant people in Ontario were not properly screened for syphilis between the years 2018 and 2023. Researchers examined more than 550,000 pregnancies and found over 44,000 people missed recommended early screening, while more than 13,000 were screened late. The study's author said delayed or missing testing can increase the risk of miscarriage, stillbirth, and serious health complications for babies. The study found screening gaps were especially common in marginalized communities facing barriers to prenatal care. And finally, the Canadian researcher who helped spearhead the creation of the Special Olympics has died at the age of 96. Don Mitchell takes a look back at the life of Frank Hayden.
18: In a social media post, Special Olympics Canada says Frank Hayden passed away on Saturday and is survived by four children, seven grandchildren, and five great-grandchildren. Raised in St. Catharines, Ontario, Hayden's research in the 1960s revealed that exercise would be beneficial for people with intellectual disabilities. That contributed to the creation of the Special Olympics by Eunice Kennedy Shriver in July of 1968. Special Olympics provides athletic training and competition for millions of athletes with intellectual disabilities in more than 170 countries. Hayden was a member of Canada's Sports Hall of Fame and appointed a Companion of the Order of Canada. Don Mitchell, The Canadian Press.
11: Coming up, we'll have the latest business news in the Dynamic Market Minute with Mike Apple.
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29: Development being announced this morning in the mining sector of Canada's far north. Agnico Eagle is moving ahead with what's being described as a large gold mine, a project being hailed by Prime Minister Mark Carney's government as an anchor for economic development in the strategically important Arctic region. Agnico giving the green light to the Hope Bay mine, and with a capital spending plan of about $2.5 billion, Agnico estimates the mine will produce between 400,000 to 435,000 ounces of gold per year. Agnico mined 3.5 million ounces of gold in 2025. This project also a boost to the Carney government's effort to strengthen Canada's Arctic infrastructure from both a civilian and military standpoint. The price for gold this morning, down a little bit. Gold's been on a negative slope here for the past little while at $45.41 the ounce, down $16. Price for oil this morning remaining elevated at $108.

0: April led higher by grocery and gas prices. Our dollar steady right now, 72 and three quarter cents U.S. Bitcoin at 76,600. At the Business Center, I'm Mike Eppel.
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4: Good morning. It's Tuesday, May 19th. I'm Shelley Summers. Right now in downtown Halifax, sunshine, 12 degrees. Here's what's making news this morning. Will the Alderney Ferry between Dartmouth and Halifax getting back to its regular schedule today? This comes as the Vincent Coleman Ferry comes back into service.
6: A stretch of Agricola Street in North End Halifax set to undergo some significant construction work for the next month or so. We will have a look at that work coming up.
7: A popular downtown parkade has jacked up its prices, nearly tripling its daily maximum rate.
4: And later,
8: the affordability crisis and the increased cost of fuel does not appear to be affecting passenger traffic at Halifax Stanfield International Airport.
9: Montreal wins Game 7!
10: Alex Newhook, the OT hero, as the Habs are off to the conference finals. 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
0: The monthly reading on the cost of living due in this morning from StatsCan. Expect a dramatic spike to the monthly inflation rate. The tech sector is seeing a cool down for stocks in the early trade. Business at 56.
4: 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Traffic and weather together on the ones. With Halifax's most frequent traffic reports, here's Gord Taylor.
11: Oh, watch out for work today on Agricola between Almond and Charles Street. That's new work that started today and it's going to run until June 12th. It's going to affect traffic 7 a.m. till 7 p.m. weekdays, along with 8 p.m. till 6 a.m. overnight. If you spot any traffic trouble, let us know on the 95.7 News Radio traffic tip line at 902-493-7184. Summer's coming in hot, so why not turn up the chill with Smirnoff Ice? Fresh new look, same OG flavor, 19 plus. Please enjoy responsibly. With your Tuesday forecast, here is meteorologist Alistair Alders.
12: A mix of sun and cloud this morning, although mainly cloudy for the afternoon, and we will have a chance of a shower today, mainly during the afternoon, with a slow-moving warm front lifting into the region. Southwesterly winds of 15 to 30, 22 the guaranteed high, but it will be closer to 18 in the city and 13 along the coast. And then tonight, partly cloudy with a chance of a few showers this evening, fog developing, 12 the overnight low. Tomorrow, a mix of sun and cloud, chance of a late afternoon or evening shower as a cold front moves in. It will be a warm day, 24 except 30 inland and 18 along the coast with southwest winds of 20 to 40. Today's guaranteed high 22.
4: And right now in downtown Halifax, it is 12 at the airport, 15, guaranteed high 22. We'll have another check of traffic and weather together in less than 10 minutes. 95.7 News Time, 9:33. Well, some good news for those using the Harbor Ferry service. HRM saying the Alderney Ferry between Dartmouth and Halifax getting back to its regular schedule today. Service is returning to every 15 minutes on weekdays from 7 a.m. to 8:15 in the evening as the Vincent Coleman Ferry is now back in use. That vessel had been out of commission since January due to a steering issue that required specialized replacement parts. In the meantime, the Craig Blake Ferry continues to undergo scheduled inspections as well as a significant repair. It won't be available for service until later this year. Also, some significant construction work getting underway today in the North End. 95.7's Mark Hodgins with more on that for us.
6: Delays can be expected for the next month or

0: so along a stretch of Agricola Street. Construction underway as of 7 o'clock this morning to repave and do maintenance on Agricola between Allman and Charles Streets. That work will continue through until June 12th from 7 a.m. to 7 p.m. daily, aside from some weekday overnight work that'll happen between 8 p.m. and 6 a.m. The city does say during peak times it will be maintaining two-way traffic through that area, so that's 7 to 9 a.m. for the morning rush hour, 4 to 6 p.m. as well. Outside of those hours, it's expected to be stop and go through that area. And the city also says sidewalks will be staying open, but there are going to be impacts to street parking through that area and some Halifax transit route stops. This construction, it says, aiming to enhance safety, accessibility, and long-term road conditions on Agricola. I'm Mark Hodgins.
1: Halifax Mayor Andy Fillmore met with an Uber lobbyist back in January ahead of a crucial decision that, according to documents obtained by the Canadian Press, Fillmore then convinced Halifax City Council to delay a vote to increase oversight of ride-hailing drivers. The lobbyist urged the mayor to oppose bylaw changes to align the way background checks are handled for Uber drivers with those who drive taxis and limos. Drivers for ride-hailing services submit background checks to their companies, while taxi drivers send theirs to the municipality for review. Well, if the Parkade at Park Lane Mall is your go-to for parking downtown, you may be in for a price shock the next time you're there. More on that story from 95.7's Chris Haleff.
2: That Parkade now charging $40 for its daily maximum rate, which is nearly triple the previous rate of $10 to $15. Sue Utek is the executive director of the Spring Garden Area Business Association, and she says although she believes the hike was dramatic, she says it was done with tenants in mind, as people working in the area would take up spots by parking there all day. She tells 95.7 she understands people's frustrations, but as there are many places people can park in the Spring Garden Road area.
3: I think it's over 1,500 spaces. You have the Doyle Complex, the library, the Mills Complex, the Margarita, the Henrietta, all within 2.5 blocks of each other, starting between 2 and 2.50 an hour. So it's a setback for somebody who parked there for 8 hours, but as an example, you could park at the Doyle for $15 or $17 a day.
2: The Park Lane Parkade is operated by the Universal Group. I'm Chris Haldaff.
1: 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While gas prices continue to remain high around the Maritimes and around the world due to the conflict in the Middle East, U.S. President Donald Trump now appearing to have hit a wall with Iran. Trump saying that he is holding off on a planned strike against Iran amid negotiations toward ending the war.
4: President Trump says he's holding off on striking Iran because serious negotiations for ending the war are taking place. The president had not publicly mentioned a military strike, but on social media, he now says it's on hold at the request of Mideast allies. Still, the president says he's told the Pentagon to be ready for a full large-scale assault on a moment's notice if no acceptable deal is reached. He had warned Tehran the clock was ticking for it to make a deal. Iran's foreign ministry shrugged off the president's threats this morning, saying Tehran is well-versed on how to respond. Sagar Meghani, Washington.
1: Three Toronto police officers vacationing in Spain now facing serious accusations affecting their professional futures. We get more from 95.7's Charlene Close with what we know about the case and the officers.
5: The three officers were on vacation in Barcelona. A Toronto police spokesperson says they face serious allegations, but she's not sharing any other details. Local media reports claim at least one of them is accused of sexually assaulting a sex worker. Catalonia police say two of the officers were arrested the same day, and the third was picked up 2 days later. One is back in Canada and was immediately suspended. The other two will also be suspended with pay when they get home. The Toronto Police Association says it's aware of the situation, but isn't commenting because the charges relate to an off-duty incident. The names of the officers involved have not been released. I'm Charlene Close.
1: 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Just in, we are learning that Statistics Canada is saying the annual pace of inflation rose to 2.8% in April amid higher gas prices from the Iran war. Economists had broadly expected inflation to top 3% in the month from 2.4% in March. Mike Eppel will have all the details for us in the business report just before 10 o'clock. Well, it may only be May, but it seems that most of New Brunswick is in a state of moderate drought. The most recent Canada Drought Monitor report showing abnormally dry to moderate drought conditions right across much of that province. It marks a slight improvement over the extreme drought conditions that were recorded for parts of the province back in February. Premier Susan Holt in early April launched fire season early there due to dry conditions over the winter. The affordability crisis doesn't appear to have affected domestic travel at Halifax Stanfield International Airport. We get more on that story from 95.7's Blake Priddle.
6: Domestic airline travel represents 80% of the airport's passenger activity, according to Halifax Stanfield Communications and Marketing Advisor Michaela Sunny Rutledge. Rutledge tells Nova Scotia Today there is still a strong demand for domestic travel despite affordability concerns.
7: It remains an important element to people. So whether they're visiting family, traveling for business, or taking vacations, Halifax continues to perform very well. We are seeing softer U.S. traffic in our first quarter, but we are expecting improvement through the summer as Nova Scotia does remain a very popular destination for American visitors.
6: So far, the airport hasn't seen any significant impacts to services caused by the increasing fuel prices. And Rutledge says airlines have been doing a good job monitoring the situation. I'm Blake Priddle.
1: Coming up in 60 seconds, traffic and weather together. And as well, a glider has crashed in northern Alberta, killing the lone pilot on board. 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
1: 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Time for Rogers 5G home internet traffic and weather together on the ones. With Halifax's most frequent traffic reports, here's Gord Taylor.
12: Well, traffic moving well on both the McDonald and McKay bridges. You're going to see quite a backup on Roby getting through the intersection of Quinpool, Bell Road, and Cogswell. Today, we have intersections at Bishop Street in Barrington and Hollis at Lower Water Streets. They'll be rolling lane drops for road work till 4 p.m. today. Bishop Street's already closed for work between Barrington and Lower Water Streets. Get your rollers ready. 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With your latest forecast, here's meteorologist Alistair Alders.
13: 22 degrees, the guaranteed high today, except 18 in the city, 13 along the coast, with a southwest wind of 15 to 30. A mix of sun and cloud this morning, but mainly cloudy this afternoon. And there will be a chance of a shower today, mainly this afternoon, and then a chance of a few showers this evening with a partly cloudy sky. Fog will be developing, though, 12 the overnight low. On Wednesday, a mix of sun and cloud, chance of a late afternoon or evening shower, a southwest wind of 20 to 40, but it's a really warm day, 24 the high, except 30 inland, 18 along the coast, and then temperatures moderate behind the front for Thursday, 15 degrees with a mix of sun and cloud. Today's guaranteed high, 22.
1: And right now in downtown Halifax, it is 12. At the airport, 15. Guaranteed high, 22. 95.7 News Radio is the only station with a weather guarantee. 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The RCMP say a glider has crashed in northern Alberta, killing the lone pilot on board.
14: Corporal Matthew Howell says police responded to the crash in Lamont County, northeast of Edmonton, shortly after 3 p.m. local time on Monday. He says one person was declared dead at the scene. Police are not releasing details about the pilot because Howell says next of kin had not yet been notified. The Transportation Safety Board of Canada says in a statement that the accident involved a privately registered Schleicher ASW-20. The TSB says it is deploying a team of investigators. David Augustine, The Canadian Press.
1: Coming up after sports, a dozen Canadians were among the 500 activists detained by Israel yesterday while on a Gaza-bound flotilla aimed to break Israel's naval blockade. 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
1: Sunshine, 12 degrees in downtown Halifax. Good morning. I'm Shelley Summers. Here are the stories making news this morning. Will the Alderney Ferry between Halifax and Dartmouth getting back to its regular schedule today? The Vincent Coleman Ferry now back in use. That vessel had been out of commission since January due to a steering issue that required special replacement parts. As well, some significant construction work getting underway today in the North End. Delays can be expected for the next month or so along a stretch of Agricola Street. And coming up after sports, a humanitarian aid ship from Mexico docking in Havana as U.S.-Cuba tensions escalate. 95.7 News Time, 9:45. 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
20: Well, the Montreal Canadiens are off to the Eastern Conference Final.
21: Over the line comes Newhook. Shooting! Scores! Alex Newhook! Olay! Olay! Olay!
20: Alex Newhook, the winner, 11 minutes into overtime. The Habs took game 7, 3-2 over a heartbroken Buffalo team. The Sabres now 1-7 all-time in game 7s. Montreal gets Carolina game 1. The Hurricanes won't have played in a dozen days when that series starts Thursday. PWHL, no sweep from Montreal in the Walter Cup Finals. Rebecca Leslie's last-minute goal propelled the charge to the 2-1 win in Game 3, so there will be a Game 4 tomorrow in Ottawa. Tough holiday Monday for the Tides. Halifax opened the scoring, but Vancouver scored the next two. You know her from the national team. Quinn, the go-ahead goal as the Rise won 2-1. Next up Sunday in Calgary. The opener of that much-hyped ALDS Jays-Yankees rematch going to New York and the Bronx. Toronto at 5-3 until the 7th. Yariel Rodriguez gave up two-run homers to Cody Bellinger and Jazz Chisholm Jr. As the Yankees took it 7-6, the series continues tonight, 8 o'clock on 95.7 News Radio and Sportsnet. Great start to the NBA's Western Conference Final, a double OT classic. Had the Spurs stun OKC, 122-115. Victor Wembanyama with a game for the ages, 41 points, 24 boards. The Cavs and Knicks open the East Final at MSG tonight. For the Sports Center, I'm Simon Bennett.
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1: 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Well, a dozen or so Canadians were among the 500 activists detained by Israel yesterday while on a Gaza-bound flotilla aiming to break Israel's naval blockade, which restricts the movement of goods and people in and out of Gaza.
0: The Israeli military boarded the boats wearing tactical gear in broad daylight, unlike previous interceptions, which mostly took place under the cover of night in international waters. Hamas has condemned Israel's attack on the flotilla, calling on the international community to pressure Israel to end its blockade, which has been in place for almost 20 years. The latest action comes just weeks after Israeli forces intercepted about 20 boats from the flotilla near a southern Greek island. It detained 175 activists, including two Canadians. Global Affairs Canada knows of the latest interception and has yet to comment. Naira Ahmed, The Canadian Press.
1: A humanitarian aid ship from Mexico has docked in Havana as U.S.-Cuba tensions escalate. Lisa Dwyer with more on that story.
2: As Cuba continues to strain under tighter U.S. sanctions and a crippling oil embargo, Cubans welcomed the arrival of a ship carrying humanitarian aid from Mexico to Uruguay. This man says, with the situation the country is in, anything that comes in helps, adding that it's the Cuban people who are suffering. This teacher said, as long as the help goes to people who truly need it, but she's pleased with the help Mexico is giving Cuba. In late January, U.S. President Donald Trump threatened tariffs on countries supplying oil to Cuba. The island has since faced severe shortages of food, fuel, and electricity, and constant blackouts across much of the country. I'm Lisa Dwyer.
1: And back in our country, Canada's defense minister set to make an announcement today at the home base of the Canadian Forces Snowbirds team. David McGinty's visit to 15-wing Moose Jaw, Saskatchewan, comes amid speculation about the future of the aerial acrobatic squadron. Opposition Conservative Member of Parliament Fraser Tolmie raising the issue of the team's future earlier this month. He told Question Period that air shows across North America are, quote, quietly being told they can't book the Snowbirds for events in 2027 and that this summer would be their final season. McGinty said in a statement that Canadians can rest assured they will be able to enjoy the iconic Snowbird formation for generations to come. The Snowbirds formed back in 1971 and have performed at thousands of air shows. Coming up in 60 seconds, traffic and weather together on the ones and a new feature for festival fans. 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
1: 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Time for Rogers 5G home internet traffic and weather together on the ones. And with Halifax's most frequent traffic reports, let's check in once again with Gord Taylor.
12: 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So the Vincent Coleman Ferry expected to return to service at 10:15 this morning. 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You're going to find lane reductions from 7 a.m. till 7 p.m. until June 12th. Summer's coming in hot, so why not turn up the chill with Smirnoff Ice? Fresh new look, same OG flavor, 19 plus. 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With the latest forecast, here's meteorologist Alistair Alders.
13: A mix of sun and cloud this morning with a mainly cloudy sky this afternoon, but there will be a chance of a shower today, mainly during the afternoon. Southwest winds of 15 to 30, 22 the guaranteed high, except 18 in the city, 13 along the coast. And then 12 overnight with a partly cloudy sky, chance of a few showers this evening. Fog will also develop tonight. On Wednesday, we'll have a mix of sun and cloud with a chance of a late afternoon or evening shower. Southwest winds of 20 to 40, the high 24 degrees, except 30 inland. Relief at the coast, closer to 18, and then temperatures do moderate for Thursday with a mix of sun and cloud 15, Friday mainly sunny 15, and Saturday mainly sunny and 16. Today's guaranteed high 22.
1: And right now in downtown Halifax, it is 12. At the airport, 15. Guaranteed high, 22. 95.7 News Radio has traffic and weather together every 10 minutes in both the morning and the afternoon at 1:11, 21, 31, 41, and 51 minutes past the hour. Recapping our lead story, the Alderney Ferry between Halifax and Dartmouth getting back to its regular schedule today. The Vincent Coleman Ferry is now back in use. It had been out of commission since back in January because of a steering issue that required specialized replacement parts. We'll have the very latest on all of this as well as other top stories coming up at 10:30 with Blake Priddle. 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
1: Well, in this morning's entertainment update, there's a new feature for festival fans and as well the Pussycat Dolls returning to a major awards show.
6: Festival fans can now experience their favorite music festivals from the comfort of home. Disney Plus and Hulu have announced they will live stream performances from Bonnaroo, Lollapalooza, and Austin City Limits. The streams will also include exclusive interviews and behind-the-scenes content from performers. Disney is the parent company of Hulu, Disney Plus, and ABC News.
7: Then go and get it.
6: HBO Max has released a second teaser for Lanterns. The new trailer reveals that Emmy Award winner Laura Linney will be joining the cast. Lanterns is set to premiere on August 16th. The American Music Awards have announced that the Pussycat Dolls will be returning to the AMA stage with a special performance by Busta Rhymes. The Pussycat Dolls join a slate of previously announced performers, including Carol G, Billy Idol, and Cat's Eye. The AMA Awards will air on CBS and stream on Paramount Plus on May 25th. Mike Dubusky, ABC News.
1: An American doctor has tested positive for the Ebola virus. More on that story from Ed Donahue.
8: The organization he works for says Dr. Peter Stafford had been treating patients at a hospital in eastern Congo and developed symptoms. Infectious disease specialist Dr. Celine Gounder says doctors are likely to be among the first to be infected.
10: This is Bundi Bujo Ebola virus. So this is a more rare species of Ebola virus for which we have no vaccine or specific treatment.
8: Ebola spreads person to person through direct contact with bodily fluids.
10: I am not worried about a pandemic with Bundi Bujo Ebola virus, but I am worried about a large regional epidemic, and that could result in some cases here in the United States and elsewhere.
8: The CDC says 7 Americans, including Dr. Stafford, are being transported to Germany for monitoring. I'm Ed Donahue.
1: And the Cannes Film Festival can serve as a global water cooler for movies, with prevailing issues and anxieties in that industry tending to surface at the event. This year, the topic du jour is artificial intelligence. The 79th Cannes may go down as the time the world's grandest film festival for the first time wrestled with the onset of AI. Its arrival has felt like a tsunami on the French Riviera. AI's potential to remake the movie industry for better or worse has been the subject of ongoing debate since the festival opened. Business is next. 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
1: 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Here's Mike Eppel.
29: The country's inflation gauge for the month of April hit a near two-year high, up to 2.8%, which was up sharply from March, but not as high as some forecasters had predicted.
9: Once again, though, it was about gas and grocery prices lifting consumer prices overall. The price for gas up 19% year over year. And there was also a base effect with the removal of the consumer carbon levy in April 25, which contributed to higher year-over-year price growth. But that headline inflation rate of 2.8%, you take out food and energy, and the core reading of inflation was down to 1.5%, so very moderate, which should, theoretically, keep the Bank of Canada on hold for interest rates. Housing costs were a key contributor to cooling inflation. Housing costs were a key contributor to cooling inflationary pressures within the basket of prices that are tabulated by StatsCan. Also saw lower prices for clothing on a year-to-year comparable. The Canadian dollar is down because the Bank of Canada is likely firmly on the sidelines for interest rates in the near term. 72.64, the loonie is trading at an exchange at $1.37.5 this morning against the U.S. greenback. U.S. stock futures, meantime, pointing to a downdraft in the early Tuesday trade for Wall Street, a cooling of the high-tech sector, specifically with a focus on memory chip producers, the likes of Intel and Micron. The NASDAQ futures down 176 points, or 0.8%. Dow futures down 92 points, or a fifth of 1%. At the Business Center, I'm Mike Uppel.
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2: Another Victoria Day has come and gone. Mother Nature certainly cooperating with those who had the day off for the long weekend that marks an unofficial start of summer. Yesterday was a holiday for some, a work day for others. Victoria Day is one of those so-called non-statutory holidays in our province that some enjoy, but not all. Victoria Day and Natal Day both fit into those categories. You might be surprised to learn that, according to the Nova Scotia government website, our province has just 6 official paid holidays on the yearly calendar. That number grows to 9 when you look at what are called retail closing days in Nova Scotia. That includes Boxing Day, Thanksgiving Day, and Easter Sunday. Nova Scotians work hard. There's no doubt about that. So it makes one wonder why days that in other jurisdictions in Canada are paid days off, they're not here. Alberta, British Columbia, Ontario, Manitoba, and Saskatchewan all recognize Victoria Day as a paid holiday. Why can't we do the same here in Nova Scotia? While Remembrance Day is a recognized holiday in our province, it isn't in Ontario and Quebec. What is the trouble in giving most a long weekend in May and recognizing Natal Day in August? Our summers are too short. It's a busy time of the year with kids out of school and all of the events and festivals and fairs that make up those few months. Would it wreck the economy to let Nova Scotians enjoy those extra days? We often hear from our leadership that they're working hard for everyday Nova Scotians to make their lives better. I can't think of a better place for them to start by then giving them a couple of extra days off. I'm Dan Allstrand, and that's just my opinion.

0: and welcome to Tuesday. You're listening to Nova Scotia Today. Very glad you're able to spend some time with us. For those that had the long weekend off, it's back to work Tuesday. Many of you didn't. And it's just a regular Tuesday, right? As we get into summer. But the weather forecast isn't looking very regular, shall they say. A couple of hot days are in the forecast today. Alistair Alder's forecast says today we'll see sunshine around 22 degrees. Could be warmer for some areas closer to the middle of the province, inland. That temperature may rise. Tomorrow is the day that everybody's kind of talking about today, and that is an expected high of 30. Yeah, for the 20th of May, 30 degrees is the daytime high tomorrow. Now, again, as is normal at this time of the year, we tend to see temperatures drop off quite dramatically as you work your way towards the coastlines, right? The water out there is still very cold, and the water in the Bay of Fundy is still very cold. So as you move from the middle of the province towards the shore, that starts to see the temperatures drop. I don't think we're going to see 30 degrees in the city tomorrow, but it's certainly going to be a warm day, and it certainly is going to feel very summer-like, pretty close to what could be record-setting temperatures, so we'll keep our eye on that. The good news is that once that warm front moves through, there's a cold front immediately behind it. That's going to hit around tomorrow night, and that means that the temperature will drop. The bad news that's associated with that is that when we have a warm day and then a cold front, there is the potential for thunderstorms that are attached to that, and we know that thunderstorms bring lightning, and I can tell you, I spent some time in the woods on the weekend, and despite all of the rain that we've had, and we've had a lot, we've had about normal temperatures, rainfall amounts in April, and for the beginning of May, it was a wet and cool start, it's still pretty crunchy in the woods. And, of course, we know what that means, particularly when these thunderstorms come through. I would be remiss if I didn't start the show off today by saying congratulations to the Montreal Canadiens and the Montreal Canadian fans. Another nail biter last night for the Habs, but they have prevailed and they have advanced now to the third round of the Stanley Cup playoffs, the conference championship, right? And it was a tough go, I think, for the Habs, who gave up a bunch of goals just a couple of days earlier, solidified the ship, righted the ship last night, and took an overtime win to advance to the next round. They'll face now the Carolina Hurricanes, who I think have been off for 12 days. They've swept both of their playoff series. And that means that they're going to be well-rested, maybe even a little too rested, right? That series doesn't start till Thursday, I think. And on the other side of the equation, of course, the Western Conference, that final, we've known those two combatants for some time. It'll be the Las Vegas Golden Knights and the Colorado Avalanche with Nathan MacKinnon, of course, on the Avs. And that promises to be a pretty, pretty impactful, I will say, for lack of a better term. It's going to be a pretty rough series, I think, between the Golden Knights and the Avalanche. And those two series, of course, will decide who plays for the Stanley Cup this year. So congratulations to the Montreal Canadiens and to their fans. Another playoff win. Also, congratulations this morning to the Toronto Rock. They won the National Lacrosse League Championship on the weekend, downing our Halifax Thunderbirds. Great season for the Thunderbirds, just a little short of winning the championship, but all around great season, great showing, and we'll go get them next year. What's happening in the news? Well, we just saw inflation numbers came in for Canada, and folks, the news isn't good for Nova Scotia. Not at all. The annual inflation rate, it was 2.8% across the country. That doesn't sound too bad, but if you break it down by province, here in Nova Scotia, we are at now 4.3% inflation. That is up from the previous month, which was 3.0. We're up 1.3% to 4.3%, and we lead the country when it comes to inflation. So we are, it's not a title that we want. We talk about it a lot, right? This is an expensive place to live. It isn't This isn't your father's or your grandfather's Nova Scotia anymore. This is not a cheap place to live, and inflation continues to show that. Also happening in the news today, David McGuinty, that's the defense minister, is in Moose Jaw, and he is to make an announcement today to detail what's next for Canada's Air Demonstration Squadron, better known as the Snowbirds. It's almost ironic that he's making this announcement just a few days ago. Would have marked the sixth anniversary that we lost Jen Casey in a crash in Kamloops while on a mission with the Snowbirds to boost morale across the country due to the pandemic. Let's hope that this is a good news announcement about the future of the Snowbirds, despite the rumors that it's going to come to an end. We know that they fly ancient jets. We know that they fly Tudor aircraft that are extremely old. They're well over 50 years old. And let's hope that this is a retool rather than a shutdown. Anyway, we'll keep our eye on what's happening with Minister McGuinty in Moose Jaw later today. Closer to home, the Vincent Coleman is back up and running. I know that's going to be a relief to many of you that commute on the ferries each and every day. That means that 15-minute service has returned. Right? It's can be a long wait when we have one of those ferries that goes down. It always, Ben, I know it's an expensive proposition, but it begs me to ask the question that we take one boat out of rotation and it just throws the whole schedule into havoc. And I know that these things are not cheap. They're not inexpensive to run and to build and to buy. But if we're really going to commit to these kinds of modes of transportation, said it many times here, it has to be reliable and it has to be on time. And if we're going to have schedules that go in and out because we're waiting for a part to come from someplace on planet Earth and it goes to that half-hour schedule, that just doesn't do it. And it's very difficult to try and plan your life around a ferry that is less than reliable when it comes to on time. But anyway, the good news is that the Vincent Coleman is back and that we have 15-minute service back on the harbors here in our part of the world. Mayor Fillmore in the news, in the headlines over the long weekend. It appears that the mayor took a meeting with a lobbyist from the Uber industry, the ride-sharing industry, just a day or so before a meeting at city council where they were deciding what to do with that ride-sharing industry. Anything I've read will say that there's no lobby registry at the municipal level here in Nova Scotia, and technically the mayor didn't do anything wrong by taking the meeting. And I've read somewhere, I think it was on the CBC, they interviewed a couple of councillors, including District 5 councillor Sam Austin, who said that they were calling everybody, right, in advance of this meeting to try and get their point across. It just, the optics don't look good, right? It just, and optics is 9/10 of the law when it comes to politics, right? If it's a bad look, that tends to raise eyebrows, and rightly should. And we start to worry about, where's this direction coming from, and so on and so forth. But anyway, it doesn't appear that the mayor's done anything wrong, but it certainly is not a good look for the mayor's office as we head into the summer season. And last but certainly not least, it appears that gasoline prices and oil prices are on a decline today. Not much. I think they're down 1% or 2% just as I came onto the show today. But it appears that Donald Trump had plans to relaunch attacks on Iran today, but he said he backed off at the behest of the Gulf states. We were very familiar with the Gulf states during the initial push of this war in Iran, where they were subject to missile attacks and drone attacks and so on and so forth. There have been others since this ceasefire was brokered, have been sporadic attacks that we've seen. But it appears that Donald Trump was ready to go again today, but decided to back off on that at the behest of the Gulf nations. And that's having an impact on energy prices today as we watch prices very closely these days. Just under a half a tank of gasoline to put into my vehicle this weekend cost me just over $100. It's insane. It really is. And it is Tuesday, folks. We're getting ready to take our first break. I just wanted to plant this one into your mind. It is Change My Mind Tuesday. because of the holiday yesterday. We won't have a Monday meltdown, but changed my mind Tuesday today. I did, as I mentioned earlier, spend some time on the highways of Nova Scotia this weekend, getting out and enjoying some of the things that we have here. And I got to tell you, it's been about a month since I traveled outside of the 102. I was on the 103 this weekend, and anybody that has traveled Highway 103 from the 102 interchange towards Tantallon will agree with me that the state of some of our 100 series highways, the only way I can describe it is awful. We're now past Victoria Day, right? This is the driving season, as they call it, and the craters remain. It's not just potholes. Like, it's not just a pothole, or it's not just a pothole on the seam in the center of the roadway, which, you know, you're familiar with. That's where the potholes tend to go. These are literal chunks that are out of car length long chunks that are missing from our highways. And we're already a month into paving season. We're into the driving season. We're into the summer tourist season. And that's what we're inviting tourists to do, to drive Highway 103, to come up from the South Shore, if they're coming on the ferry, or if they're heading down towards Liverpool or Barrington or Bridgewater. And they're driving over that, I don't have another word for it, crap. Makes me start to wonder if maybe it's time that we start to think a little bit outside the box when it comes to provincial highways. I think maybe we should take a look at privatizing them. Is that the solution to get the roadways that we deserve in Nova Scotia? Change my mind. We're going to do that after 11 o'clock today. I hope that you can join the conversation. Time for us to take our first break here on the Tuesday edition of the program. When we return, Cuba, a humanitarian ship arriving there this weekend amid word that they were out of oil and out of diesel fuel. Associate Professor in International Development Studies at Dalhousie University, Dr. Robert Hewish, your guest after the break.
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0: All right, welcome back. It is the Tuesday edition of Nova Scotia Today. I'm Dan Allstrand. Very glad you're able to spend some time with us. I mentioned before the break some news out of the Caribbean this weekend that a ship, I do believe, came from Mexico that was delivering humanitarian aid to Cuba arrived, and as I understand it, is offloading its supplies now, which is great news for the people of Cuba who have been suffering under this embargo and this energy shortage. And last week, heard stories from a number of different sources that said that the island was completely out of diesel fuel and was completely out of oil as this crisis continues. Very pleased to welcome back to the show to give us a little bit more of a perspective on this Associate Dean of International Development Studies at Dalhousie University, and that is Dr. Robert Hewish.
12: Hey, Dan.
0: How are you?
12: Oh, you know, it's good to be back.
0: It is. Unfortunately, we're not talking about good things whenever you're in here, it seems, these days.
12: That's the job.
0: Fair enough. So you obviously are an expert on the goings-on down there in Cuba. Are the reports, I mean, I hate to say they're not true, but, you know, when you talk about a country that's completely out of oil and out of diesel fuel, that is a, that's a real serious situation.
12: Yeah, this is basically the hardest point that Cuba's ever been in there facing the U.S. embargo. So that's been going on since the 1960s. There's six congressional acts that contribute to the embargo, and that's important for two reasons. Because one, this is what we actually don't call a sanction. It's actually called a unilateral coercive measure. And that means that one country is independently taking that action. It's not being approved through the UN. The Security Council has denounced this multiple times, and it continues on. Now, because most of the Cuban embargo is through Congress, it's really hard to get rid of. So you'll see presidential orders either accentuate it and go harder, or some will back off. So when Obama was in there, things started to ease up. It was sort of a refusal to enforce. Trump just doubles down, and now he's got Marco Rubio right in his ear, who's telling the people in Florida, look, I'm gonna do regime change in Cuba, and I'll be your hero. So combined together, what it's actually come down to is that Cuba lost its preferred, if not only, major energy trading partner, which is Venezuela.
0: Right.
12: The U.S. has control over Venezuela. The U.S. is telling Venezuela, you do not trade with Cuba at all. So all that sort of heavy, sour crude that would go towards diesel, the kind of stuff that also comes out of Alberta, none of it is coming into Cuba. And when that hits, every generator, the electrical system, it all grinds to a halt. And things are breaking down in a catastrophic way, because even if there is some energy coming in, there aren't people there to fix it and maintain it. Cuba has lost over 2.5 million people to out-migration since 2021. Like, there's simply no engineers there.
0: So important to, at least, because I didn't realize that this was what was happening, but it's important, I think, to emphasize that this isn't that this embargo has been on Cuba for a very long time, mm-hmm. but President Trump is using it as leverage, I'll call it, to mm-hmm. try and affect his will on Cuba.
12: Exactly. So there's three big pressure points here. So one is the dependency that Cuba has on diesel, on heavy crude. Like, they absolutely need that to keep their infrastructure going. They've done some updates with solar arrays, especially down towards Holguín province and towards the far eastern part of Cuba. The problem with that is that they're actually missing some components to successfully feed the solar energy back into the grid. So you need to make sure that the waves that are coming in through the sun go into your grid, and they don't throw off the rhythm of the other generators. And so they get lots of shortages, they get lots of blackouts, lots of things just go pop in the middle of the night. So that's the first problem. The second problem is that there's a real intention for the Trump administration to create what they're calling regime change in Cuba. Now, you don't have to go too deep into the history of political science to see that you can't change a regime unless an opposition is ready to govern it. Otherwise, you get complete destabilization, right? Look at the first 10 years of chaos in the Middle East, and that'll answer that question. The U.S. has traditionally tolerated an ideologically different government in Cuba that has created stability on that largest island in the Caribbean. If there was any sort of removal of that government, you are going to have chaos in there. You are going to leave the place completely open for narco activity, for cartel activity coming in. Nobody wants that. And then the last thing is that there are a few resource interests that Trump's got his eye on. He's talked, you know, bombastically, as he does, about putting golf courses and casinos back in Cuba, like the old mafia days. But the bigger thing, and this actually hits home to Canada a bit, is that there's a huge interest in nickel mining in Cuba, which is a valued asset. That company that's been running it, Sherritt International, it's based out of Alberta, they've been operating that for decades. The problem is now Trump has tuned up one of those components of the Cuban embargo, and he said that any foreigner who deals with the Cuban government for business could be targeted and persecuted by the U.S. So any Sherritt employee, anyone who's done any business in Cuba who doesn't have a U.S. passport in their back pocket, they're now vulnerable. So you're seeing not only is this embargo hurting the people of Cuba, it's scaring off any potential investors from around the world.
0: Some will say, Robert, that the people of Cuba have been clamoring for change, have been wanting a change of government, a change of leadership style in Cuba for many years. That's why we've seen such strong out-migration and places like the Southern United States and in Miami and such a strong Cuban representation in that state. Are people asking for this?
12: Not in this way. I've worked in Cuba extensively for the last 20 years, and we would take groups of students down to the University of Havana, and one of the things that was very apparent is that for a country like Cuba that puts health and education and housing and employment at the forefront of their society, there's a lot of frustration, especially amongst youth, that you could graduate from a Cuban university with a fully paid degree in medicine or law, but you might wind up not practicing anywhere near that. You know, your job could be assigned to watching a parking lot. And there's a lot of frustration amongst Cuban youth to say that, hey, these old guys who were the Cuban youth back in the 1960s, they keep hanging on. They don't let us get in there and sort of change things up. There's real sincere relationships that go across the Florida Straits. And the Cuban government has never really trusted a transition a policy to come in part because there's been so much U.S. interference into the country. So as a result, if you are, speak out profanely against the government, yes, there could be persecutions for it. People have voted with their feet and they've left for out-migration. So there's a lot of frustration. Cuba is, you know, a place that's been endemically poor for decades, and people want more. The government, especially after the COVID-19 pandemic, just failed to deliver the results. It was a country that would send thousands of its own doctors abroad to help other poor countries in the world. That's backed right off. What's come in its place? You've now got thousands of young, disgruntled men in rural areas of Cuba who've joined up as mercenaries to fight alongside Russia and Ukraine. That is a disaster.
0: Is there obviously there's humanitarian aid flowing in. Are we on the verge of a really severe humanitarian crisis? Are people going to start starving there?
12: They won't start starving, but you're going to see a desolate food security situation. So a lot of Cuba's agriculture has in the past reverted away from using any sort of petroleum products in the past. Like they can farm fields with oxen if they have to, but getting that to cities is a problem, and running ambulances and fire trucks and that kind of thing, that's how desperate it is right now. So it's a huge island. I mean, it'd be a distance from, you know, here almost up to the Quebec border, to put in that context. There's lots of vegetation. There's lots of potential out there, but people are urban concentrated. And when you have those supply management problems, getting food into the cities, and of course medicines, that's another big problem. If those start to go and deplete, you might see very basic survivalist instincts come out.
0: End game. Is this going to is I know this is crystal ball stuff, but is Trump's plan to replace the government? Is it his plan to make this another state? What's the plan?
12: So I don't think there's any way that Trump could effectively take on Cuba, which is now a country of just under 10 million people, as a 51st state in that way. You're going to have a humanitarian crisis on your hands. You are going to have a lot of people who would need to be absorbed into a U.S. system that the U.S. just simply can't afford. I think what we're going to see here is that as attention begins to sour on Trump for what he's done in Iran and making us all pay what we're almost knocking on the door of $2 a liter right now, that's going to only get higher. Once that scenario, if it starts to come to an end or he starts to lose morale, sort of support or any support that he ever had for it, he'll need a new

0: Dr. Robert Hewish, appreciate it as always, my friend. We're going to take a break for the news. See you in a few minutes.
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10: It is Tuesday, May the 19th. Good morning. I'm Blake Priddle in downtown Halifax. It is sunny and 15 degrees. Here's what's making news this hour. The Halifax Regional Municipality says the Alderney Ferry between Dartmouth and Halifax is getting back to its regular schedule today. Service is returning to every 15 minutes on weekdays from 7 a.m. until 8:15 p.m. because the Vincent Coleman Ferry is now back in use. The vessel has been out of commission since January due to a steering issue that required specialized replacement parts. Meantime, the Craig Blake Ferry continues to undergo scheduled inspections as well as a significant repair and will not be available for service until later this year. Halifax Mayor Andy Fillmore met with an Uber loyalist in January ahead of a crucial decision. The next day, Fillmore convinced Halifax City Council to delay a vote to increase oversight of ride-hailing drivers. The lobbyist urged the mayor to oppose bylaw changes to align the way background checks are handled for Uber drivers with those who drive taxis and limos. Drivers for ride-hailing services submit background checks to their companies, while taxi drivers send theirs to the municipality for review. Statistics Canada says higher gas prices, mainly driven by the war in Iran, pushed the annual rate of inflation up to 2.8% in April.
11: The cost of gasoline was 28.6% higher year over year in April as conflict in the Middle East disrupted global oil shipments. But that wasn't the only factor. Gas stations switched to costlier summer blends, and the removal of the consumer carbon price a year earlier skewed the annual price comparison higher. StatCan says falling prices for travel tours and a slowdown in rent inflation offset a jump in energy prices last month. Food inflation also cooled to 3.5% in April, as grocery items like chicken, coffee, and tea saw their pace of price increases slow. Michelle Zedekian, The Canadian Press.
10: And Russia's leader is visiting China to reaffirm ties with President Xi Jinping. AP correspondent Charles de la Desma has more.
12: The Tuesday-Wednesday visit by

0: Russian President Vladimir Putin comes less than a week after President Donald Trump wrapped up his own trip to Beijing. The visit's likely to be closely watched as Beijing seeks to maintain stable relations with the US while also preserving strong ties with Russia. The Kremlin said Putin and Xi plan to discuss economic cooperation between the two countries and key international and regional issues. The visit coincides with the 25th anniversary of the Sino-Russian Treaty of Friendship signed in 2021. Putin recently said in a video address that bilateral ties are at a truly unprecedented level and the relationship plays an important role globally. I'm Charles de Ledesma.
1: 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Right now in downtown Halifax, it is sunny and 15 degrees. 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

0: Welcome back. You're listening to Nova Scotia Today. I'm Dan Ahlstrand. Very glad you're able to spend some time with us as we look out the window and we see these summer-like temperatures, right? We're looking at 22 degrees is a guaranteed high today. It might be warmer if you are a little bit further away from the water. Tomorrow is going to be an even warmer day. Some areas could experience temperatures around 30 degrees. That means that the summer season is certainly, if it's not here, it's going to be right around the corner. And I know that some of your activities kicked off this weekend. I saw people out enjoying water sports on the weekend. I saw people out in kayaks and canoes and in boats. And it is, of course, the start of that season as well. And it is Safe Boating Awareness Week here in our part of the world. And I thought it's important that we get some good advice when it comes to staying safe on the waters as we head into the summer season. Very pleased to welcome to the show today to talk to us a little bit about safe boating, the Director of Marine Operations and Harbor Master at the Port of Halifax, and that is Adam Parsons. Adam, how are you?
1: Hi, Dan. Great this morning. Thanks for having me along.
0: It's boating season, man. Everybody seems to be getting ready to go and get out on the waters.
1: Yeah, it's that busy time of the season. Boats are getting cleaned up. Everybody's getting them back in the water and in good working order. And we like to take the opportunity to just recognize how we can do that safely.
0: Adam, if there was a golden rule, if you were able to impart just one nugget of information, I know there's a lot out there on people. What's the golden rule to boating safety?
1: Basically, follow the rules and find the right rules that are applicable to where you're choosing to operate. So here in Halifax, we have what's called the Port Information Guide, and we use actually the Marine Safety Handbook that recently got distributed to all of the boating community to explain what those rules are. Speed is always a concern. So if you take your time to adjust accordingly to the appropriate speed, you always have a great opportunity to have a nice, enjoyable day.
0: Pleasure Craft Operator Card, is that required by law?
1: Correct, yes. For those operating harbor small vessels in the harbor, you are required to have a PCOC.
0: And that is an online course. I did mine a long time ago, but it's an online course, isn't it?
1: It is an online course. A little different in terms of how they get that card. It's not actually something that the Halifax Port Authority oversees and manages.
0: Right.
1: That's a Transport Canada on the small boating safety. But we certainly, again, explain all of those rules in our regulations.
0: For sure. And it's certainly, if I remember my course, it certainly brings a lot of things to light. And I'll use myself as an example, having grown up on boats in inland lakes and on rivers and such. And then moving to Nova Scotia. And then there's a bunch of different stuff that you have to remember because we're in working harbors here.
1: Yeah, I mean, it's a great little course to take. Is that it's a busy shared waterway that we're all trying to operate in. Here specifically, we've got, commercial vessels, cruise ships, tugs, fishing vessels, and you throw recreational boaters in the middle of that. So speed is key. Take your time, understand the rules. But the PCOC is a great opportunity to learn those rules and really apply them on a day-to-day basis.
0: Adam, do the rules apply to all types of pleasure craft on the water? I mean, obviously, you're not going to break any speed rules in a kayak unless you're really good at it. But I'm thinking along the lines of those personal watercraft, the jet skis that we see out there.
1: They certainly do. You have the opportunity here in Halifax, and I always explain it. You could have somebody on a paddleboard, as you mentioned, a kayak or a canoe. And then we have a bit more detailed regulations for the larger vessels. But we're all in the same waterway. Our expectation and hope is that we can continue to do that without really limiting how people can operate. But it certainly takes a level of understanding and awareness, situational awareness especially, because a 350, 400-meter long vessel interacting with a kayaker, the kayaker certainly needs to be aware, stay close to the shoreline, and it's really staying outside of the shipping lanes that'll allow you to have a safe opportunity.
0: We've been talking about this ever since I can remember, Adam, but I still see people, and it drives me nuts when I do, in a boat, in a pleasure craft without a life jacket on. That thing can save your life without a doubt.
1: I mean, life jackets are key. That's a principle of all boating, regardless of the size of, you know, small recreational boat you're on. So, yeah, certainly put the life jacket on. It's a requirement. It's a safe operation. So totally agree with you there, Dan.
0: The harbor can get to be a busy place, and we often think of sort of the working end of it. But, you know, if you take a drive around the Bedford Basin and you see all the sailboats that are scooting around there, is there a rule of thumb for people to remember about who gets the right of way to what?
1: There is. I mean, they're all laid out in that the PCOC course that you mentioned, but really just understand the rules before you go.
0: Right.
1: It's not a time to get out on the water and then try to figure out what those rules are. It's a rule of thumb. Know before you go, understand what the harbor rules and conditions are. And again, back to that situational awareness piece, large commercial vessels, they're very hard to maneuver and limited sometimes in what their visibility is. So just know the rules before you get out on the water. That's not the place that you want to start to dig in and understand where I should be and what I should be doing in that present moment.
0: It's also some tides and some currents that you need to take into consideration too, right?
1: Yeah, and a great example in that Marine Safety Handbook, all of the links and information are available within that book. And that was kind of the concept of the handbook itself, was that it's very small, it's handy, something you can put in your front pocket. And if you are unsure or have some questions, there's all of the appropriate contact numbers for our operations center within that book, as well as the tides and current information that you can easily look up.
0: Adam, I know you're busy. It's that time of the year, but I appreciate you spending a few minutes with us today.
1: Hey, I appreciate it, Dan. Thanks for the opportunity and have a great day.
0: That is Adam Parsons, the Director of Marine Operations and the Harbor Master for the Port of Halifax. It's interesting when I have I don't spend a lot of time on in the Halifax Harbor on the water. I'll be first to admit that. But I do speak with people who spend some time in canoes and kayaks and smaller craft and are usually their first time out or second time out. They will remark how much there is a current or there is a pull in the water with the way that the tides work and so on and so forth. I know people that will travel across to a place like, say, McNabb's Island, and it can become quite a struggle to get back sometimes, depending on what the currents and tides are doing. The book is the Marine Safety Handbook. Just Google it. You'll find it. You'll find places where you can get it, where you can get that thing and keep it in your boat, keep it in your kayak, keep it on your person when you're out on the lakes and rivers and waterways, particularly on the salt waterways and in our busy harbors. They are busy places, folks. There are boats all the time, and in a kayak or canoe, wouldn't want to interact with a wake or with some of the turbulence that's created by some of those big boats that are out there. And you see people going up in pleasure craft all the time to these things, and it's a dangerous way to go about your business on the harbors. We want everybody to be safe. I don't want to be on here talking about people drowning because of boating accidents, and we do every year, every single year. We hear of tragedies on waterways and lakes and rivers in our part of the world. It's if you haven't taken that course, the pleasure craft operator's card, I have one. It's a pretty easy course. It's a good refresher. And like I said, I grew up on a boat. I mean, I've been on water since probably before I could walk. And I took the course. I have my card. I learned a lot. And if you haven't done it, you're breaking the law if you're over a certain size or you have a motor. But do it, because it's a great refresher and not expensive, and you can do it at your own time on your computer at home. Time for us to take a break. When we come back, a new book. It's called The Kindness of Strangers, Coast to Coast in 60 Days. We'll tell you Lloyd Taylor's story when we come back.
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0: All right, welcome back.
1: I think the best way to introduce our next guest is written right here on the back of his book. The book is called, by the way, The Kindness of Strangers, A Coast-to-Coast Journey in 60 Days. And the author is a graduate from Wilfrid Laurier University, a former Formula race car driver, an award-winning environmental entrepreneur. Lloyd, our guest, lives in Toronto. He shares his life with his wife, his three kids, a dog, and Parkinson's disease. And as you all well know, we certainly have a spot in our heart for Parkinson's disease and research for this disease. And I'm very pleased to welcome into the studio today to tell us a little bit about his latest adventure. This isn't his first adventure. His latest adventure, and that is Lloyd Taylor. Lloyd, how are you?
2: I'm terrific. Thank you for your time.
1: Well, my pleasure. So you've done a lot of things that most people kind of dream about, and as you continue to journey with your journey with Parkinson's disease, you've run with the Bulls in Spain, you've hopped on a bicycle and have traveled from stem to stern, as we call it out here, yeah, of the country. That is quite an accomplishment, sir.
2: Thank you. I was hoping running with the Bulls might be a cure. We're all looking for a cure.
1: Right.
2: And something called freezing gait is common with Parkinson's, where you want to run, but you can't run. Your
1: right.
2: body just sort of freezes to the ground. And I thought, well, surely that can't happen if there's a pack of Bulls at your heels.
1: No kidding.
2: It turned out it was true. But
1: very good.
2: You can't run with Bulls all day.
1: Right.
2: So needed to find something else.
1: So tell me a little bit about what this is, the genesis of this book and this odyssey, as you call it in your writing, this 10,000 kilometer odyssey on a bicycle to really explore the entire country from coast to coast to coast.
2: Yeah, all three coasts. I'm glad you add that third coast. You
1: know, right.
2: It's typical to say coast to coast. When we think about this country, we think about going east to west or west to east, but
1: right.
2: there's as much country north as there is in any other direction. So when we decided to do this bike ride, we wanted it to be all three coasts. So that included 17 days cycling through the Arctic Circle, 17 nights in a tent on the frozen tundra, get up each morning, cycle another 100 kilometers. So, and it was as beautiful as any other part of the country.
1: Do you really get a chance to I guess you do, because you can't get any more intimate with the road and with the landscape than on the back of a bicycle, right?
2: That's it. You know, I mean, I don't think there's any better way to see the country. I have crossed it by road. I've crossed it by train, obviously by plane. Nothing as special as being on a bike. You see it, you feel it, and you meet people. And that's at the heart of the book, and the journey is meeting people.
1: Did it surprise you that the amount of people that actually turned up for this event?
2: It surprised me at first. You know, I didn't know what to expect, and almost from the beginning, people took an interest, and we would often be fortunate enough to be on a radio program in the morning or
1: right.
2: maybe a local newspaper, and we would roll into a small town at night and find dozens, sometimes hundreds of people waiting to talk to us and offer us their kindness. And that's why the book's called The Kindness of Strangers. You know, people we didn't know stepped up, turned up day after day. The people of this country are unbelievable.
1: And it wasn't just showing up to clap or to cheer you on. They offered you accommodations. They offered you all kinds of things.
2: Whatever we need. You know, it almost got embarrassing to a certain extent that, you know, we couldn't pay for an ice cream cone. People just wanted to play their part and help and invariably thanked us for giving them the chance to be a part of it. And it showed me not only are people kind and they want to be kind, but they actually need it. And they're looking for opportunities to show kindness.
1: And this has grown, right? You were chatting with me before we went on the air, Lloyd, and it started with four cyclists, and then it was, by the end of this, you were hundreds of people.
2: It started with four cyclists who started out in Victoria, B.C., and I ended up becoming the fifth cyclist right here in Halifax is where it began. My son was at school. I agreed to come and ride with them for one day. I got on the bike, and I have a severe tremor. I began pedaling the bike and the tremor stopped.
1: Right.
2: I had come for one day of riding in Halifax and suddenly I wasn't tremoring. I called my wife at the end of the day. I said, "You can't believe it. When I ride the bike, I don't shake." She said, "Well, you better keep riding."
1: Right.
2: So one day turned into 21 days. I ended up in St. John's, Newfoundland, and that was supposed to be the end of the ride, but it became really the beginning. And here we are 3-4 years later and still riding.
1: Is that common with somebody that has Parkinson's disease, that when they're doing something like riding a bicycle, that that some of the symptoms of that disease kind of subsist?
2: It's very common. Exercise in general is good for people with Parkinson's, but there's something unique about cycling that it just seems to calm the symptoms. There are a number of medical studies showing that to be the case. Unfortunately, not quite sure why, so can't bottle it into a cure, but as long as you've got the power to ride a bike, you feel better.
1: And the big piece of this is that, you know, in addition to completing this, I'll call it a feat, to travel as many miles and kilometers as you did on a bicycle, this is also something that will help to raise awareness about Parkinson's disease.
2: And that really was the goal. It was to raise awareness. You know, it's a disease not a lot of people know about, and it's a disease people with Parkinson's tend to hide. It can be embarrassing to tremor in public, we shuffle our feet, spill our coffee. So people tend to back away rather than shining a spotlight on it. And we want to do the opposite. We want to build awareness. Nobody knows the cause. There is no cure, and nowhere is it growing faster than right here in Canada. So we wanted to bring that to light and raise that awareness.
1: Lloyd, what was a more difficult process? Was it the physical exertion of riding the bicycle 10,000 kilometers or putting pen to paper and putting a book out?
2: Definitely riding the bike was harder. They're both a joy, but the bike a little tougher than the riding.
1: Would you do it again?
2: I'll be on my bike. We start the ride this year, August 7th in Victoria, BC. We'll be going coast to coast to coast again over 2 months.
1: So you're at it again.
2: At it again. Anybody can join us. Anybody can come out for a day or an hour. Join us for a week. Join us for a month. SpinningWheelsTour.ca.
1: That's the information that is available for you out there as well. Do you find that that people that participate and people that come out to see you and learn more about your disease and can take those stories back and hopefully raise some bunch of money so that we can find a cure for this disease?
2: Absolutely. You know, again, kindness. People just are always open to hearing the message. We're here in Nova Scotia right now doing a tour of the book, but, you know, when the book and the ride, they're intertwined, and so we're touring the book, we're touring the tour, and everywhere we go, people have been so generous in giving us time and listening to our story.
1: I can imagine that you must have seen all kinds of things out on the highway. What was one of the more memorable moments of the last ride?
2: Certainly, the highway itself is quite memorable. It's not a fun place to be. So we've spent time on the Trans-Canada, and traffic moves pretty quick, it turns out, when you're on a bike. So the shoulders are narrow, and the cars are going fast. So the most memorable thing about the highway is wanting to get off the highway and find a bit of a lonely road somewhere. And it usually takes you through more interesting spots anyway.
1: The hills of the West Coast, the prairies, the more hills in Ontario, more hills in Nova Scotia, you get nothing but hills.
2: It turns out there are hills everywhere. Hills that you're in a car and it seems like nothing. You get on a bike and suddenly everything is a mountain.
1: Right.
2: But certainly we've climbed the Rocky Mountains, and suffered the hills. We've seen it all, and it's all beautiful.
1: Well, you're certainly an inspiration, sir, and I do mean that. Best of luck as you get ready to embark on another journey. Where's again that website that people can log on
2: to? You can find out all about the tour at SpinningWheelsTour.ca.
1: The book is The Kindness of Strangers, Coast to Coast to Coast in 60 Days. The author is Lloyd Taylor. Lloyd, appreciate you coming in today, and best of luck.
2: Thank you for your time.
1: We're going to take a break here. We're going to get an update on the news on the other side of it. It's Change My Mind Tuesday. See you in a few minutes.
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1: It is Tuesday, May the 19th. Good morning. I'm Blake Priddle in downtown Halifax. It is sunny and 15 degrees. Here is what's making news this hour. There's some good news for those of you using the Harbour Ferry service. HRM says the Alderney Ferry between Dartmouth and Halifax is getting back to its regular schedule today. Service is returning to every 15 minutes on weekdays from 7 a.m. until 8:15 p.m. because the Vincent Coleman Ferry is now back in use. The vessel has been out of commission since January due to a steering issue that required specialized replacement parts. Meantime, the Craig Blake Ferry continues to undergo scheduled inspections as well as a significant repair, and it will not be available for service until later this year. Halifax Mayor Andy Fillmore met with an Uber lobbyist in January ahead of a crucial decision. The next day, Fillmore convinced Halifax City Council to delay a vote to increase oversight of ride-hailing drivers. The lobbyists urged the mayor to oppose bylaw changes to align the way background checks are handled for Uber drivers and those who drive taxis and limos. Drivers for ride-hailing services submit background checks to their companies, while taxi drivers send theirs to the municipality for review. Most of New Brunswick is in a state of moderate drought. The most recent Canada Drought Monitor report shows abnormally dry to moderate drought conditions across much of the province. It marks a slight improvement over the extreme drought conditions that were recorded for parts of the province in February. Premier Susan Holt in early April launched fire season early due to dry conditions over the winter. Stats Canada says higher gas prices, mainly driven by the war in Iran, pushed the annual rate of inflation up to 2.8% in April.
14: The cost of gasoline was 28.6% higher year-over-year in April as conflict in the Middle East disrupted global oil shipments. But that wasn't the only factor. Gas stations switched to costlier summer blends, and the removal of the consumer carbon price a year earlier skewed the annual price comparison higher. StatCan says falling prices for travel tours and a slowdown in rent inflation offset a jump in energy prices last month. Food inflation also cooled to 3.5% in April, as grocery items like chicken, coffee, and tea saw their pace of price increases slow. Michelle Zedekian, The Canadian Press.
1: The Islamic Center of San Diego will remain closed until further notice after a shooting that claimed the lives of three men, CNN's Sherelle Hubbard reports.
15: Police say a security guard was among those killed at the mosque. Authorities are still trying to determine the details surrounding the shooting, but police believe that two people found dead in a car nearby from apparent self-inflicted gunshot wounds were the suspects. Chief Scott Wall provided additional information about the mother who alerted them about her son.
16: She believed her son was suicidal, and she began to share information that several of her weapons were missing, her vehicle was missing, in addition to her son.
15: Police say they are considering the shooting a hate crime. The Islamic Center in San Diego is the largest mosque in San Diego County, according to its website. The site includes a school, and police say no children were hurt. I'm Sherelle Hubbard reporting.
1: A Romanian jet has shot down what's believed to have been a Ukrainian drone over Estonia. Estonia's defense minister says the military decided it needed to take down the drone because of its trajectory. He says Estonia has been clear with Ukraine that any attacks on Russian positions or targets have to be as far from NATO territory as possible. Kyiv has steadily ramped up its drone raids, and a string of Ukrainian drones aimed at Russia have recently crossed or came down in NATO territory. 95.7 News Time, 11:04 right now in downtown Halifax. It is sunny and 15 degrees. 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

0: Welcome back to the Tuesday edition. It is our number two, and that means it's time now for Change My Mind Tuesday. This is our Tuesday open hour, as is tradition, and we'll always be with our open hours. You can bring anything to the table. That's the beauty of open line radio. But today I would like you to change my mind, because I got to tell you, I'm frustrated. Having a chance to get out this past weekend onto one of our provincial 100 series of highways, I was appalled at the condition of the highway, and that is 103. Almost from the junction of 102, there's a little bit of construction happening there, so it wasn't too, although it's ground up, it wasn't too bad, to Tantallon. Is it the outbound lane, the driving lane, the right side lane is not just full of potholes, folks. These aren't just your everyday, you know, 4, 3, 4, 5 inch diameter potholes. These are craters, like full car length craters that are missing from the road. We know our highways take abuse in the wintertime. I think we can all understand that. I mean, plowing is a rough business. But the asphalt plants have been open for about a month now. We're past the Victoria Day weekend. We're into driving season. We're trying to get people to come to our province to go from on the ferry or to go down to the South Shore, and we expose them to that. This isn't the first time that I've abused a vehicle going down the Highway 103. Now, I will say that after Tantallon, in the new part, the part that they just opened, it wasn't bad. And I only got down as far as the Hubbard's exit, and then I got off the highway. But that first chunk gets a lot of traffic on it. There's a lot of you that live in Tantallons and Westward Hills and down towards that part of the world, head of St. Margaret's Bay. And that road is atrocious. And we've talked about this for several years. So I think that it's time that we think outside the box. Do you think that it would be a better result? We would get better service of our roads if some, if not all, of the 100 series highways in Nova Scotia were privatized. Now, I know what the pushback on this is going to be. Well, if you privatize something, Dan, there's going to be a toll on it. And I don't want to pay tolls to use the highways. And that is an absolute legit argument. But if the tolls were put on stretches of the highway, and the money generated from the tolls were to fix or repair said stretches of the highway, and you didn't have to fix your rims or your suspension or whatever else you wreck when you hit these things on the highway, you might end up being ahead. Nobody likes tolls, but we got to think of something outside the box, because it's pretty obvious that the method that we're doing now is slow as molasses if it ever gets fixed. 902-405-6000, 1-877-801-8255. If you want to shoot us an email, by all means do so. The address is Dan, D-A-N dot Allstrand, A-H-L-S-T-R-A-N-D at rci.rogers.com. Change my mind. I think it's time that we take a look at privatizing highways in Nova Scotia, at least the 100 series. Again, 902-405-6000, 1-877-801-8255. We'll go to the phones and say hello to Jim. Jim, how are you? I knew you were going to call me today.
1: You got that right. Ole, ole, ole. I'm gonna try to convince you, because you've told me in the past you're a Toronto Maple Leafs fan. Would that be correct?
0: It is okay, absolutely correct.
1: And what I'm going to say to you is, I might even be able to convince you that maybe it'll rub off on Todd, too, because he's a Toronto Maple Leaf fan.
0: He is, too.
1: And
0: yep.
1: Any other Toronto Maple Leaf fan that's out there.
0: Right.
1: So here's how I'm going to try to convince you
0: sure.
1: for the next series to actually come out publicly on the radio and say, I'm supporting the Canadiens for the quest for the Stanley Cup. So here I go.
0: I just can't, Jim. I just can't.
1: Well, you said I got to try to convince you, right?
0: So I'll
1: try to make it as I can.
0: Okay, go ahead.
1: Look in the rearview mirror.
0: Yep.
1: And you're going to see Winnipeg, Toronto, you won't see Toronto because they're way behind in the traffic. But you've got Winnipeg, Vancouver, and all the other Canadian franchises that are in the rearview mirror now, the Montreal Canadiens.
0: Mm-hmm.
1: Now, it's going to take the Toronto Maple Leafs, I figure, 3 to 5 years to even have a team that's worth watching. So the Canadian franchise you have today is the Montreal Canadiens. So I'm going to appeal to your sense of Canadianism, I guess, to support the Canadian team that's playing against all those American franchises and get behind them and come out publicly. And maybe all those listeners, particularly the Maple Leaf fans that have no hockey team now, will come out and support the Canadiens. What do you think?
0: There's 10 Canadian players on the Carolina Hurricanes.
1: Doesn't matter. It's a franchise.
0: It's an American franchise,
1: an American city with American fans.
0: I get it. I absolutely get it, Jim.
1: Support Canada.
0: Let me ask you this question, Jim. Let me ask you one more question. If the roles were reversed, right?
1: Yeah.
0: If this, it's been forever, but if the blue and white, the Toronto Maple Leafs, were going into the conference final against the Carolina Hurricanes, would you cheer for them?
1: If it was Toronto?
0: Yeah.
1: Yes, I would.
0: As long as it was only
1: Toronto, though. No other Canadian franchise, okay?
0: So,
1: I would say that, yes, one time, but Toronto is, oh my God, they're terrible.
0: So they won't even
1: have a team for 3 to 5 years.
0: Yes, so get
1: on the bandwagon, get that Canadianism going, and look at those American fans in the stand when they're booing us or cheering, whatever, and say that Canada's here to beat you, which we have, and Montreal is the team that's going to play in the Stanley Cup.
0: Jim, I can't do it. I just can't.
1: Come on, try it. Oh, come on, you can do it.
0: I got a couple of days, right? The series doesn't start till Thursday, so let me think about it.
1: A couple days to psych yourself up and cheer for Canada.
0: Okay, fair enough.
1: Okay,
0: all right, man.
1: Sure.
0: Appreciate it. 902-405-6000, 1-877-801-8255. That is the number. I absolutely cannot do it. Anyway, I will say that I will be watching with interest both series. And I will say that it's very difficult for me to not cheer for Nathan MacKinnon, given that he's from here and in the games. But you guys know, and I said it at the beginning of the playoffs, that once the Toronto Maple Leafs are out of the playoffs, and hey, we're very good at that, then I'm done. Anyway, appreciate the call. 902-405-6000, 1-877-801-8255. Hello, Steve.
2: Good day, Dan. How are you, sir?
0: I am well. What's on your mind, sir?
2: Just talking about the roads.
0: Okay.
2: Now, that's certainly a sore point for most people, I think, that drive at any time, whether it's for work or for I drive for a living, and I can tell you it's not always exactly pleasant. But, you know, privatizing the road, I mean, when you look at somebody like in the States, like New Hampshire, stuff like that, they have tolls every so many miles or so many turnoffs, and they don't have, you know, they kind of stay away from their state tax and stuff. You know, we pay for the roads to be done through our gasoline tax, and we all know how nice and cheap the gas is right now, right?
0: Sure.
2: So a friend of mine always says, how come you have to have a vehicle that is legally ready for the road, but the roads are not ready for the vehicles?
0: You got it. It's a great point.
2: So, like, what do you do? I mean, yes, it could be monetized and private, and, you know, if they do that, a private company could come in and say, oh, we're going to jack the prices up. Now, that have to be some sort of government control that way. I hate to say as much as I don't like government control anymore than I have to, but, you know, if we're paying for it, and every single time we all fill up the pumps, I travel, like I said, I drive a delivery truck. I spend about $350 a week in diesel. And like you said, I've hit some pretty nasty potholes where I thought, geez, I thought, you know, I actually stopped a couple times to look because I thought, man, I must have smashed or bent something. Now, knock on wood here, I got away lucky, but we're paying for it. Like every single car you see on the road has paid for those roads. So,
0: yes, sir.
2: Yeah. So.
0: All right, man. Appreciate it.
2: Thank you.
0: 902-405-6000, 1-877-801-8255. I think it's time we take a look at it. It's obvious that the current system ain't working. So, Do we take a look at privatizing the roads? Do we have tolls that pay to fix the road, and then we have a service standard that we can hold that company to account to? 902-405-6000, 1-877-801-8255. Change My Mind Tuesday continues after the break.
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0: Welcome back. It is Change My Mind Tuesday. Lines are open, folks. 902-405-6000, 1-877-801-8255. I'm at my wit's end when it comes to the state of our highways in this province. And I think that it's time that we think outside the box, as I've been saying all morning. Is it time? I think it's time that we take a look at privatizing some of those roads. Some of you agree, some of us, you don't. This email comes to us from Rob, and it says, this is just another tax. We already have the tax to fix the road. They're just not fixing them. If you get government more money to fix the roads, do you really think they're going to start now? It's such a crazy idea. Then probably spend an absurd amount per kilometer. It would cost something like $10,000 for 3 feet of sidewalk. How much concrete and time would it cost you to pour 3 feet of sidewalk? It's all wasted money in the government. You can privatize it if you want, but you don't need to toll it. And privatizing will mean tolls. That's just more tax. Would everyone stop suggesting that giving more money is the solution to every problem? And Rob, those are all great points. And I understand and I get it. Nobody likes tolls. I don't like paying tolls. And you're right, they are a tax. But the accountability's not there. You said it in your email that we're already paying to fix these roads and they're just not getting done. And how many thousands of dollars are people spending to fix their broken cars because of these things? The best chunk of highway before they started twinning the 103, the best chunk of highway, and I think you'll agree with me, for years in Nova Scotia was at the Cobequid Pass. Because we're paying tolls and that was used to fix the road or to maintain the road. So could the same not be said for Highway 103? Could the same not be said for the 104? Could the same not be said for parts of the 102? Change my mind. 902-405-6000, 1-877-801-8255. Hello, Len.
1: Good morning to you, Dan. And I agree with you 100%. Now, the only thing is that worries me is, like that other gentleman said, is it going to cost us more money when we're already supposed to be paying for the repairs of the roads and the streets in Halifax? Now, I think you'll agree with me. You know there's potholes in the streets in Halifax that have not even been repaired last year. That's still there, and they're getting worse.
0: Yep.
1: Now, where is our money going that we're paying taxes on that are supposed to go towards the repair of the roads? Now, I know the province is probably, they're the ones that are in charge of repairing the roads. And I know they're not very good either, like you said, down there towards that particular spot, Cantellan and all those areas. My God, the potholes are terrible. And so why do we have to pay taxes on the repair of these things that are not being done, and yet it's costing us more money because we're ruining our cars?
0: You got it.
1: So I agree with you 100%. Whoever's the minister in charge, both in Halifax and the province, why don't they look at this? It's because they drive rented cars that are paid by you and I in our taxes. Anyway, it's time that something is done about that, and I wish I was in politics so I could force these people to do the right thing. Anyway, Dan, you have a great day.
0: Thanks, Len. 902-405-6000, 1-877-801-8255. That's the number. Maybe, and I understand the argument that it's a tax. I really do. And again, I'll say I don't like paying tolls either. But could we not work out some kind of mechanism or, dare I need call it a scheme, that we reduce the excise tax that we're being charged here in Nova Scotia? Maybe we drop it by 5 cents or 10 cents a liter. That way the secondary roads can still get maintained, right? And then we end up, you know, paying a toll on the 100 series of highways. But then at least there's somebody that can be held accountable. Right now, it's awful. I got an email from another Rob. It says, you're so correct about the 103. It's remarkably bad and represents a serious danger to drivers. This is negligence by the province, and it's unbelievable. He goes on to say the privatization is a dodge that lets the province off the hook for central responsibility of government. This is simply a case of priorities, and Nova Scotia doesn't have its priorities straight. 902-405-6000, 1-877-801-8255. Hello, Fred.
2: Hi, how you doing?
0: I'm good. What's on your mind?
2: About the roads. The 101's the same idea. Rough and spots, you know what I mean? Like big gouges out of it. And And I know over the years working construction, I've worked around much paving, but I worked for a company that did paving.
0: Yep.
2: And what you properly do, you plane the holes out, even to fix them properly, plane them down, and you tire the sides, you tap a layer at a time with that asphalt.
0: Yep.
2: Until you get to the top and you blend it right in with the top. There's usually not too much of a bump there.
0: Correct.
2: And what they do now, what I see around, I live in Hance County, what they've been doing for years, they find a hole in the road, they check the asphalt in it, they drive back and forth in it, go to the next one. The plow comes along, and there's a little ridge there, the plow picks it right back out again. It's a snow plow. And that's what's happening in the city, too. They get away with checking asphalt in the holes on properly. The hole's got to be dug out or planed out, whatever way you want to call it. If it's a small hole, they cut it out square and tear the sides and pave it and lifts. They don't just chuck asphalt in the hole and expect it to stay.
0: For sure.
2: It's got to be plain, layer of asphalt in, and then go to the top, keep going with a plate tamper until it's tamped, right?
0: Yeah.
2: And turn around, what they're getting away with now, too, along the 101, too, and they've been doing it every year, they put a bump sign in. That's their quick fix, and it stays there until someone complains enough to they fix it. It's been going on for quite a long while.
0: Yes, sir.
2: Yeah, and that's the way. That's why them potholes ain't staying in. They're checking asphalt in them, and they're not doing it properly, and drive them to the next one and say, well, that hole's fixed. But what's got to be done, they got to be planed out. Cut out square, or else if it's quite a strip, they got a plane machine. For the highway big companies have. It goes along and planes that hole right out to nothing, and then it's tarred, and then it's asphalt in by layers, and it'll stay that way. But the way they do it now, that's why there's so many holes around the city and everywhere else. They're just chucking this asphalt in and flattening it down with the truck tires. I've seen them doing it, and then go to the next one. It ain't done proper. That's why it ain't staying.
0: Fred, I appreciate that. Thank you, sir.
2: Another thing, we don't need to pay no more tolls. We just got to hold the people at the top accountable. They're getting complacent. They've been there too long.
0: Okay, thanks, Fred.
2: Yeah, thank you.
0: 902-405-6000, 1-877-801-8255. This one comes to us from an anonymous, we'll call it. It says, are you seriously suggesting that we pay more for our roads? What do you think we pay taxes for now, which is supposed to be going into the roads, instead of just voluntarily forking over more money, how about we look at the people in charge of allocating the money that's collected now for road work and hold them responsible for not doing what they're supposed to do? It's a ridiculous idea like this that gets momentum rolling and puts ideas like this into action, which is no benefit to the public. You're paying for it now. Speak up and hold your politicians accountable. 902-405-6000, 1-877-801-8255. The email address is dan.ahlstrand, A-H-L-S-T-R-A-N-D, at rci.rogers.com. I think it's time we take a look at privatizing the 100 series of highways in Nova Scotia. Change my mind. We're back after the news.
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10: I'm going to break a rule. This is a bigger, better show than The Price is Right has ever been. Well, I'm going to give you one more shot. We've never done this before. I want to put $70,000. This is your last chance. If this is right, he gets a car. I'm Howie Mandel. Come join the fun. The surprises.

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3: It is Tuesday, May the 19th. Good morning. I'm Blake Priddle in downtown Halifax. It is sunny and 15 degrees. Here's what's making news this hour. While summer heat is on the way, Environment Canada has issued yellow-level heat warnings for Lunenburg, Queens, Kings, and Annapolis counties, with temperatures set to soar this afternoon. The national forecaster says temperatures in those areas are expected to be near 30 degrees today and tomorrow. The Halifax area is not under a warning right now, but the forecast shows a high of 30 for tomorrow for parts of the HRM as well. Environment Canada says people should watch out for signs of heat exhaustion and stay hydrated. Defense Minister David McGuinty is set to make an announcement today at the home base of the Canadian Forces Snowbirds team in Saskatchewan.
4: It comes amid speculation about the future of the aerial acrobatic squadron who have performed at thousands of air shows. Recently, during question period, David McGuinty said the team's aircraft fleet is approaching the end of its life, but the Snowbirds would continue air demonstrations as long as the planes remain safe. He noted Canadians can rest assured that they will be able to enjoy the iconic Snowbird formation for generations to come. Naira Ahmed, The Canadian Press.
3: Americans are looking back centuries for Canadian ancestors and hopes of getting Canadian citizenship for themselves. Ottawa recently removed the so-called first-generation limit on citizenship for people born outside of Canada to a Canadian citizen. Since then, document requests from would-be citizens have swamped archives across the country. But an Immigration, Refugees, and Citizenship Canada spokesperson warns distant Canadian ancestry alone does not make someone automatically eligible for citizenship. AP correspondent Charles de Ledesma reports Estonia's defense chief confirms a Ukrainian drone has been shot down over its territory.
5: In an interview with the AP in Tallinn, Estonian Defense Minister Hanno Pevkur says all the indicators allowed us to engage.
6: When we take the trajectory of that drone, then we decided that we need to take it down.
5: The minister adds the drone most probably was intended for Russian targets. It was the latest in a string of incidents in recent months in which Ukrainian drones aimed at Russia have crossed or come down in NATO territory. Pevkur notes if Ukraine is attacking Russian positions or Russian targets, these trajectories, he says, have to be as far from the NATO territory as possible. I'm Charles de Ledesma.
3: 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Right now in downtown Halifax, it is sunny and 15 degrees. 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

Change My Mind Tuesday in full flight. 902-405-6000, 1-877-801-8255. Given the state of some of our 100 series of highways, I'm asking the question today. I think that it's time that we take a look at privatizing some of those 100 series of highways. It's obvious that the current system that we have just ain't working. Some of the potholes on that stretch of Highway 103 that I described earlier, some have been telling me through the email that they've been there for 4 or 5 years. And even if they do get some attention, by the beginning of the winter, they get knocked out again. It's obvious.

0: It's that the current system isn't working. Nobody likes to pay tolls. I don't like to pay tolls. But if we had a system that was set up that the money that was generated went back into the roads to repair them, and you didn't have to fix your car, maybe the province doesn't take as much off the excise tax, although getting government to reduce taxes is a pretty high hill to climb. You might even be further ahead. Anyway, your thoughts. 902-405-6000, 1-877-801-8255. To the phones, we say hello to Tim. Tim, how are you?
1: Good day, Dan. One word, inflation.
0: Okay.
1: Okay, every truck bringing in food, oil, desks, whatever, going to pay those tolls, and they're going to, you know, who's going to pay for it? The consumer.
0: Okay.
1: Now, you say toll. Well, how much is the toll going to be?
0: Well, we don't know.
1: Came back from Japan.
0: Okay.
1: I just came back from Japan, and I drove about 2,000 K there. Their 100 series highway, or the equal, all tolls. I got a highway pass as a foreigner for $350, something like that, for 2 weeks. I swear I spent at least $600 in tolls on the highways.
0: Okay.
1: Okay. So you're talking about the high price of food, the high price of gas, the high price of everything. You put in a toll, it's going to increase. So it's going to be more expensive to eat, fill up, buy goods, whatever.
0: No, I can't disagree with it, Tim. It's true, but how do they get the roads fixed?
1: It's not the matter of money. The government
0: right?
1: has lost
0: money. Because
1: now they're
0: spending hundreds of millions of dollars to fix these things because they let them go to crap.
1: Okay, take the roads here in the city.
0: Right.
1: And the highways the same way. You get a road and they patch it.
0: Right.
1: Next year, they got to patch it again. Instead of doing the right thing and taking the road out and redoing it, they are throwing money away with all these little patch jobs. They got to, for example, Valley Field. I don't know if you know Valley Field at all. That's between Tacoma Drive and Woodlawn Road.
0: Okay, yeah.
1: Quite heavily traveled. Last year, they patched about 40% of the road. Guess what? It's crap again.
0: Yeah.
1: Had they done a full pave, in the long run, it would have been cheaper. You know, maybe start using concrete. Now, you've seen that pink pavement, pink asphalt?
0: Okay, no, I haven't.
1: No, there's some between here. You didn't drive on any between, where were you, St. John's and Halifax? There's a... Some of it, I think it's in Cumberland County on the 104.
0: You mean where the toll was? There I got you, huh? Because that's the best stretch of highway in the province because we're paying tolls to fix it.
1: No, it wasn't on there. It was before they're going towards New Brunswick. And every time I drove on it, there were no potholes, no nothing, maybe a few patches here and there.
0: Is it asphalt or is it concrete? I'm not sure what it is.
1: No, there's asphalt. There's a section of concrete there, too, which is excellent.
0: Yeah, but concrete's really expensive.
1: No, but the pink asphalt, as I said,
0: okay,
1: doesn't look like there's much wear and tear in it. I don't know what the difference is. Maybe you could talk to an asphalt guy and find out, but... It is, you know, they're wasting money by doing it the wrong way. Just like the government wastes money, everything by doing it the wrong way.
0: Thanks, Tim.
1: But, okay, inflation, remember that.
0: I will. Thanks, Tim. I appreciate the call, sir.
1: Okay.
0: 902-405-6000, 1-877-801-8255. Where are we here? Let's get an email. Don writes, hey, Dan, there's a section of highway in Nova Scotia that is privatized. Highway 104 between Sutherland's River and Palmquette. DNA, Dexter Nova Alliance, took over the maintenance from snow removal to dead animal removal. The highway is pristine, not a speck of litter to be found. That's the model that works. Too big is manageable. 902-405-6000, 1-877-801-8255. Hello, Wayne.
2: Good day, sir. How are you?
0: I'm well. How are you?
2: Oh, I was just getting ready to turn on the lighter and light up a cigar. And I'm in the garage.
0: What's on your mind today, Wayne?
2: Potholes.
0: Mm-hmm.
2: On the St. Margaret's Bay Road,
0: okay.
2: When you come up from the Rotary, you get up to Bears Lake where Tim Hortons and Wendy's is.
0: Yes.
2: Was you there go on through Sunday? That set of lights.
0: Yep.
2: And just as you get through that set of lights, you can see a pylon there.
0: There's a monster pothole there.
2: Right. And I reported that pothole on the 27th of February, 2024, at 1422. Then I reported it again on the 10th of January, 25, at 1016. I got the reference numbers and everything, and I was just getting ready to call them when I turned the show on and heard you talking about potholes. I have no idea why they haven't repaired this pothole yet.
0: And that's a monster. That would eat your vehicle pretty quick.
2: Oh, I've seen some pretty dandy slams into it.
0: Yeah, for sure.
2: Anyway, listen, I think personally myself, they should have left the tolls on the bridge because from what I understand to, I won't say no names, but talking to finance people in the province, they said there was anywhere from 6 to 8 provincial programs that came out of that money. So where's he going to find the money now to keep those programs going and look after those two bridges? Anyway, cheers, sir. Have a good day.
0: Thanks, Wayne. I appreciate it. 902-405-6000, 1-877-801-8255. Paul writes in reference to our last or previous caller's conversation about the pink asphalt. It's just the color of the rock that's in Cumberland that they use. I don't know if that's true or not, but there are different sections up there that now that I sit back and think about it, some of it's is actual concrete. I think it was a test section, and some of it is different colored, but and asphalt is different varieties of color. I think it's a different color even when you cross the border in New Brunswick, and I think that's probably along the lines of what Paul is saying is the stuff that they mix with it there. But anyway, 902-405-6000, 1-877-801-8255. Is it time that we privatize our highways? The maintenance is awful. And that's just one section of the 103 that I drove on this weekend. I'm hearing stories about the 101, the 104, all the 100 series of highways are in rough shape. It's dangerous. It isn't working. They let them get to the point, some people have told me, that travel that route, that 103 route daily, that some of those craters, they're not even potholes anymore. They're literally the length of your car long. They've been there for years. And if they get a cap on them, it's before the end of the driving season that the potholes are back again. It's obviously not working. Is it time for a bit of a drastic, I will call it, solution? But can we get better roads if we privatize them? 902-405-6000, 1-877-801-8255. We're back after the break.
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0: All right, just a few minutes left here on Change My Mind Tuesday. And the telephone line number is 902-405-6000 or 1-877-801-8255. Let's say hello to Nick. Nick, how are you?
14: Hey, good morning. Can you hear me all right?
0: Loud and clear, sir. What's on your mind?
14: Oh, just the same, the roads. Yeah, I I'm both ways. Like, I like the Cobequid Pass, the road. I don't like paying the tax, but I agree with all the previous callers that we are already paying for it.
0: Right.
14: So I can't see why we couldn't have, you know, a half and half, like where you got the government overseeing, but you also have contractual agreements, and we don't need to go full force privatization, full force the other way, but I think the roads is just a symptom, like same with the healthcare. It's a symptom of a common disease that is plaguing our country, and not just our country, but most of the Commonwealth countries. If you read, you know, local news, they're facing the same thing, the roads, the healthcare.
0: Yeah.
14: And I think a major thing that needs to happen is some accountability and maybe a few audits. And, you know, running a business in Nova Scotia, if you get audited, it's a real serious thing, but We let the government run around, spend and waste. And I don't know how many scandals both sides of the coin have had. But yeah, why can't we have, you know, a heavy 5-year, say, audit and maybe clean up a lot of the mess?
0: Well, that's a great question, Nick, and it would make a lot of sense. It just feels like that there are no real performance standards when it comes to the 100 series of highways, right? That's why I think if it was a private company, then there would be something that we can hold them account to, right?
14: This is true. And that brings me back to maybe holding the politicians more accountable. And the last thing I wanted to say was up in Cumberland County there, up East Mountain Way, Manganese Mines, they do have that red concrete. I grew up there probably since the 99, I'd say, and you know, that's as long as I can remember. I'm 34 now, and that road has always been pristine, and I do not believe it's taxed. I'm not sure who funded it or how it was funded, but you go up through towards Kemptown there, and it's beautiful road, nice red rock. Thank you, that's all I got to say.
0: Thanks, Nick, I appreciate the call. 902-405-6000, 1-877-801-8255. Hello, Brian.
15: Hi, Dan. How are you?
0: I'm good. What's on your mind?
15: Well, your last two callers, I think it was Nick and Wayne, they are bang on. We do need maybe the Auditor General to take a look at this and look at where the money's going. Wayne mentioned one thing, and I'll mention another, but the bridge tolls being removed, that was hundreds of millions of dollars that we've just thrown out the window for something that wasn't even on Mr. Houston's platform. It was right. Just a pie in the sky idea. But I'll go back even further because I know an industry insider. I don't work in that particular field, but I do drive a truck for a living. But I know an industry insider, and he told me several years ago that his budget was slashed due to the Blue Nose 2/Blue Nose 3 debacle, where that boat was basically rebuilt except for some of the fittings. And his budget for road repair in rural communities was slashed. And the only reason he was given is because the reshuffling of the portfolios, where that Blue Nose came into the transportation department portfolio. They needed to find money to get that boat back up and running, and they just slashed everyone else's work budget to make that happen. Now, how many times has that happened throughout the number of years that we don't know about?
0: Right.
15: Who knows? That could happen every day.
0: Sure.
15: As for the Collingwood Pass, yes, the roads are in pretty good condition. I was at a meeting. It was held at the Ramada in Burnside Ballroom years and years ago. And at that time, the company that held that had representatives there, and we had DOT representatives there, and they told us straight up, if you know, they knew exactly what date the takeover was going to take place and when it was going to be paid off.
0: For sure.
15: But they agreed to extend the tolls on that because our provincial people could not find the funds in their own budget to take over the snow plowing and maintenance. So they agreed to let the tolls continue because they don't have the money to take over that stretch of road. They just can't figure out where they're going to get it. And, you know, it's just little small things. But if somebody was to turn that rock over and shine a light in there, it would be ungodly what they would see and find if we got a real hardcore audit. And Wayne and Nick were bang on with their statements. And I just hope that maybe someone, you know, the NDP or the Liberals are willing to take that on and push. But who's to say it'll ever happen? But, you know, I can't see going to tolls for many, many sections throughout the province because it leads into a monopoly. Unless there's an ironclad contract that the books are open and we as the public can see those books and figure out how much money that this whatever consortium takes over the road is willing to take as a small profit margin.
0: Right.
15: We know that anything that leads to monopoly bites us in the ass. Look at Nova Scotia Power. We've been screaming for years. Do we really want to go down that road with multiple 100 series highways? Like we'd be backing ourselves into a corner, just handing over our publicly funded infrastructure to God knows who from what province or what country would come in here as a national conglomerate and say, oh, you want us to do what? And you're guaranteeing a profit margin of how much? Sure, where do I sign? They'd be tripping over themselves to take over our public infrastructure because they know if something goes wrong, they're just going to wash their hands and disappear and we get left holding the bag.
0: Thanks, Brian.
15: Good day.
0: Have a good one. 902-405-6000, 1-877-801-8255. This email comes from Jimmy. It says, if we privatized every problem the government's refused to deal with, we no longer have a government. The roads are terrible, but it really sounds like the larger issue here is government accountability. You said it yourself. They are responsible for the roads, yet the roads are brutal and the government is still governmenting. I think he made that word up. What is to stop private business from building toll booths and charging Nova Scotians to drive on the roads that aren't any better than we have now? Would private companies be more accountable than the government? I think we know the answer to that one. Comparatively, healthcare in this province and country is also cratering. Are we going to privatize that as well? We also having this discussion at a time when our governments are looking for privatization for an answer for everything. Federal government seems to be considering privatizing airports and ports and other things. Where does it stop? Have a great day. And that comes to us from Jimmy, who says, go Canes. 902-405-6000, 1-877-801-8255. Hello, Sherry.
16: Oh, hi there.
0: What's on your mind?
16: I'm just following up on the same thing that the last guy was saying about accountability. I just don't understand why they don't have supervisors that can go out and review the work and ensure that the work is done properly, because there's lots of holes that I've called in. I have DOT on my phone. I speed dial in order to let them know about stuff. And honestly, some of the jobs that they do to come back and fix it is so bad, and it's got like a big bump, and now you're flying over, you know, a big bump at 100 kilometers an hour on the highway. And it's like, wow, it almost sends you flying. And I'm just not sure why they can't do good patchwork. I don't know why they can't have a supervisor come out and check it out and give it the all go. And I don't know how much of the work is actually being farmed out through subcontracting. And they could certainly put it in the contract, and it's just not being adhered to.
0: Great point, Sherry. Appreciate the call.
16: All right, take care.
0: 902-405-6000, 1-877-801-8255. Last word goes to Tim today. Tim, how are you?
17: Morning, Dan. How are you?
0: I'm good. It's on your mind.
17: Very good. Well, very quickly, congratulations to the Thunderbirds on a great playoff.
0: Absolutely.
17: But as it relates to the topic, at the end of the day, be it supervisors, management as a whole, ministers, and ultimately the premier are responsible. Certainly the points that your previous callers have made are all valid. At the end of the day, these people have to listen to what their constituents, which is the residents of Nova Scotia, are saying. And my comment is, if somebody's either not listening, not watching, or at the end of the day, just simply don't care. And at the end of the day, it's up to us as constituents to say, enough's enough. We're not going to pay anymore. And, you know, hold these individuals who ultimately are responsible, be it managers or the premier, accountable for the state of the roads.
0: For sure. Tim, I appreciate the call, sir.
17: Enjoy.
0: 902-405-6000, 1-877-801-8255. Remember that number, because we're going to do this again tomorrow. It's already the midweek meltdown. Can you believe it? Anyway, we'll continue the conversation, or we can bring new stuff to the table. That's the beauty of Open Line Radio. I think at the end of the day, folks, I think we can all agree on something here for this last 60 minutes of conversation, and is that the current way that we're dealing with road maintenance is just not working. Many of you, and hey, I don't blame you, don't want to pay an additional tax or an additional toll. I understand that. We are already taxed to death. But the current system isn't working, and I think that's why it's important to have these kind of conversations, because it gets people talking about it. And if people talk about it, then maybe they call their MLA or their MP or their city councilor, and we continue the conversation. Just find that the roads have been so atrocious for so long that people just say, oh, wow, the roads are awful. They're terrible. Hey, did you see that pothole in the corner? And that's it. All of you that called up and said that we're already paying for road maintenance, you're 100% correct. We already are paying for it. It's not getting done. Just take a drive. Doesn't take long to figure that out. Anyway, as always, I appreciate you all for picking up the phone and dialing the numbers and joining the conversation. I really do appreciate it and look forward to this segment each and every day. Time for us to take a break. We're going to switch gears. Maybe we'll get into the science of road maintenance. No. Asphalt is asphalt, right? Or is it? A conversation with our good friend and astrophysicist. It's time for Science Files. Dr. Rob Thacker will be in the studio right after the news.
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0: It is Tuesday, May the 19th. Good afternoon. I'm Blake Priddle in downtown Halifax. It is sunny and 15 degrees. Here is what's making news this hour. While summer heat is on the way, Environment Canada has issued yellow-level heat warnings for Lunenburg, Queens, Kings, and Annapolis counties, with temperatures set to soar this afternoon. The national forecaster says temperatures in those areas are expected to be near 30 degrees today and tomorrow. The Halifax area is not currently under a warning right now, but the forecast shows a high of 30 for tomorrow for parts of the HRM as well. Environment Canada says people should watch out for signs of heat exhaustion and stay hydrated. Halifax's IWK Health Center is celebrating a new surgery technology that has led to a Canadian medical first. The hospital's surgeons recently became the first in Canada to use the latest version of the O-arm imaging system. The system's three-day software allows doctors to place screws during spinal surgery with high precision. IWK surgeons recorded another first a week later when they used the system for a pelvic surgery. The first time in Canada it was used for anything other than a spinal operation. Robert Irving, a key executive at a New Brunswick forestry and shipbuilding giant, J.D. Irving, has died at the age of 71 following a battle with cancer. Irving's family made the announcement in a news release saying he died today surrounded by his immediate family in Moncton. A spokesperson for the family said last year that Irving had successful surgery for cancer in July of 2025 and was undergoing treatment, but did not specify the type of cancer. Stats Canada says higher gas prices, mainly driven by the war in Iran, pushed the annual rate of inflation to 2.8% in April.
6: The cost of gasoline was 28.6% higher year over year in April as conflict in the Middle East disrupted global oil shipments. But that wasn't the only factor. Gas stations switched to costlier summer blends, and the removal of the consumer carbon price a year earlier skewed the annual price comparison higher. StatCan says falling prices for travel tours and a slowdown in rent inflation offset a jump in energy prices last month. Food inflation also cooled to 3.5% in April, as grocery items like chicken, coffee, and tea saw their pace of price increases slow. Michelle Zedekian, The Canadian Press.
0: The Islamic Center of San Diego will remain closed until further notice after a shooting that claimed the lives of three men. CNN's Sherelle Hubbard reports.
7: Police say a security guard was among those killed at the mosque. Authorities are still trying to determine the details surrounding the shooting, but police believe that two people found dead in a car nearby from apparent self-inflicted gunshot wounds were the suspects. Chief Scott Wall provided additional information about the mother who alerted them about her son.
9: She believed her son was suicidal, and she began to share information that several of her weapons were missing, her vehicle was missing, in addition to her son.
7: Police say they are considering the shooting a hate crime. The Islamic Center in San Diego is the largest mosque in San Diego County, according to its website. The site includes a school, and police say no children were hurt. I'm Sherelle Hubbard reporting.
3: 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Right now in downtown Halifax, it is sunny and 15 degrees. 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

0: busy open hour when I don't have time to fill up my coffee cup. I'm all recharged and caffeinated, and I'm all ready to go, and that's because it's time now for Science Files. Dr. Rob Thacker from St. Mary's University. I didn't say down this time. It's from St. Mary's University in Halifax is joining us today. Hello, Dr. Rob.
1: Hey, how's it going?
0: Good. 902-405-6000, 1-877-801-8255. If you have a question, a science-related question for Dr. Thacker, here is your opportunity to do so. I would suggest you call early, 902-405-6000, 1-877-801-8255. And Dr. Rob will do the very best that he can to try and answer the question.
1: Call early, call often.
0: you've done this before. All right, Dr. Rob, very quickly before we head to the phones, I wanted to kick things off. Canada saw a pretty significant visit from the Artemis astronauts this week, or last week, I guess it is now. And we saw all four of them come up here and talk a little bit about their excursion. Do you gain anything out of those interviews? Do you learn anything new when we sit down with these guys?
1: No, I don't want to be cynical, but a lot of this is like the show and tell afterwards, as it were. So, and they have to do that, of course. And there's I have the most respect for Jeremy Hansen. I think he's been an amazing supporter of Canadian space for a number of years. So it's great to see him finally come back and like, hey, I've done it, right? Which is actually fun. And it's great that people can ask him questions about that as well. And he's done such a good job of being available that I really don't have anything bad to say about Jeremy at all. As I said, I think he's been an amazing stalwart for Canada in space for a number of years.
0: Do we see, and you're obviously very connected to this next question, do we see, like, when we see let's use the Toronto Blue Jays as an example. Toronto Blue Jays go to the World Series. They start to see an uptick in kids wanting to play baseball. We see, a Canadian tennis player go win Wimbledon or whatever. Then we see an uptick in that. We see after an Olympic Games or after a Four Nations Cup, we see people want to start playing hockey that are exposed to this. Do people get inspired by people like Jeremy Hansen and suddenly want to become astrophysicists or take up science as a profession?
1: So I think they don't necessarily want to be astrophysicists, but they do take more of an interest in science. And we've seen that before. I think we need to put into context here that if you go and look back at the thing that really had a huge impact on people's interest in space, and that was Apollo. I mean,
0: for sure.
1: You can literally point to, I'm probably one of those, although I was very, very, very young when that happened, but I still remember the TV footage. I mean, my mum would sometimes put me in front of the TV when she had to just clean up something or whatever, and I just remember seeing it. So that had a huge impact, and then people who are like 10 years older than me are like, wow, what a time that was to grow up. Wasn't it amazing? And then if you go a few years down the road, then like the Cosmos TV series was such a huge thing, right? That was actually noted as being an influencer on people's attitude towards science at the time because they literally took it and made it poetic. And no one had really done that with science before. I mean, Sagan had this amazing ability to find the right phrase to make people go, wow. And it is that feeling of wow that just does it. I mean, it's the same with sports. Like when you see some athlete do something that's really incredible, you can't help be amazed by it. It's the same with scientific achievement.
0: You mentioned Apollo and how that was like people would say that was a, you know, what a time to grow up. We know the world was captivated by Artemis too. I mean, you couldn't shake a stick without somebody talking about it. But, you know, it's 2026 is a different time and we seem to have moved on from it.
1: We have. And I think the sad thing is there's actual genuine reasons for that. Because if you go back to the 60s and 70s, it was a time of sort of like looking forward and optimism. And we quite honestly have quite a few things that we need to work on the planet. And I think that's, people are very, very aware of that, especially the younger generation is very, very aware of those things because they're inheriting a planet that's got a few issues, to put it mildly. And so it's not a surprise that people are more focused on the today than they are the tomorrow, right? I don't think there's any surprise about that at all.
0: 902-405-6000, 1-877-801-8255. Let's go to the phones. Dr. Rob's going to change his headgear here for whatever reason. And so we'll wait. And while he does that, this is the quick change we call it. That one working? You can hear that one?
1: Yeah.
0: All right. Can't hear the callers without the headphones. 902-405-6000, 1-877-801-8255. We'll say hello to Carl. Carl, how are you?
2: Very well. How are you guys doing, gentlemen? Good afternoon. I hope you had a good long weekend. Enjoyed it.
1: Yeah, that was great.
2: I saw some the latest discoveries on the planet Pluto, which are really quite amazing. Have you seen all the latest discoveries that they've made on the planet Pluto? And what more can you tell us about it?
1: So, I mean, what are you talking about? I mean, the amazing discoveries in Pluto, as far as we've been talking about in the community, were really post New Horizons and all of the discovery of the mountains that are literally giant force-ups of frozen ice, water ice, which is truly incredible.
2: Right, and they're actually speculating on the possibility that there could be like a sea that exists in the planet, inside the planet, and all kinds of stuff like that.
1: Yeah,
2: and,
1: so...
2: Go ahead.
1: So, I mean, this is actually fairly common assumed, I mean, I'll call it geology, of these icy dwarf planets. And so you go to the moons around Jupiter and Saturn, and they're going to have a very similar construction in many cases. And so you can have a situation in which you just have water under a tremendous amount of pressure. And on top of that, you can have a central heat source, right? So even on the Earth, for example, we actually have radioactivity in the core of the planet that's keeping it warm, keeping the core of the planet warm. And so you can have this, but you can't have it forever, right, on some of these smaller bodies. And so there's a question of like how much warmth there can be coming from the center. Now, for, say, Io, one of the moons around Jupiter, so that is actually going backwards and forwards in Jupiter's gravitational field, and that's causing it to be heated by that. But you don't expect that for something like Pluto.
2: Yeah, I found it just really quite amazing. And now, what's the name of the probe that's been coming up with all that information? I don't recall the name of it.
1: So that was New Horizons, yeah.
2: Oh, yeah, okay. And, boy, that's a long way off. That thing's been traveling forever.
1: Yeah, I mean, it's going to keep going forever, basically, because now it's tracking out towards the outer edges of the solar system into what we call the heliopause. And the thing to remember about space is it's space is a bit like ice in as much that there's nothing really going to slow you down. You just keep going, right? And so that's going to be the same for New Horizons.
2: Well, that's truly amazing. Okay, I just thought I would bring it up. Yeah. I appreciate your time, guys. Yeah,
0: sure. Thanks, Carl. Appreciate it. 902-405-6000, 1-877-801-8255. All right, Dr. Rob, the internal question. The burning question when it comes to Pluto.
1: Is it a planet
0: or not?
1: Yeah, So it's so difficult because I grew up with Pluto as a planet myself.
0: As did I. Yep.
1: Right? And but as a astronomer, when you look at the requirements for what a planet really is expected to do, then you have to turn around and say, no, it's not really a planet. It's the dwarf planet. So I'm going to get hate mail for this, but I'm not going to be the so-called Pluto killer. Like Dr. Brown, is it? UCLA? But no, I don't see Pluto as truly matching the requirements of a planet, which is a bit of a sad state of affairs.
0: Well, it was always the little one, right?
1: Yeah,
0: it was like your baby toe.
1: I know. So, but there are sort of other things in the solar system that are as impressive as Pluto, and we don't call those planets. So, yeah.
0: I've started it now. 902-405-6000, 1-877-801-8255. We're going to take a break. Lines are wide open, folks. If you have a question for Dr. Rob, great opportunity to do so. We're back after the break.
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0: All right, welcome back, everybody. It is Science Files. He is Dr. Rob Thacker from St. Mary's University, and he is here to answer your questions. 902-405-6000. 1-877-801-8255. Here's an email question for you, Dr. Rob. It says, Dr. Rob, last week during Dan's open hour, a few COVID vaccine skeptics called in to claim various beliefs, saying that the vaccine didn't save lives and other claims. My question is, can you explain scientific method and how it helps the general public gain confidence in claims like COVID vaccines work, etc.? In other words, how can non-scientists cut off at the pass these non-believers?
1: Okay, so that is not a trivial. In fact, there's been papers written about this. So I'm not going to be able to give you a sort of like 9 out of 10, knock it out of the park, say this, you'll convince everyone. And if someone had been able to do that, we wouldn't be where we are right now,
0: right?
1: Obviously. So the scientific method is about, if you get to perhaps what is for many people the truest sort of like realization of it, goes back to Karl Popper, a philosopher, is to say, I have a hypothesis, I do an experiment to test the hypothesis, and then I see whether it does or doesn't work. Now, there's a bit more to it than that, really, but at the end of the day, that's what it's about. It's about having an idea, testing it, and then seeing whether the idea is supported or not. Now, there's, as I said, more to it than that, but that's good enough, right? And so why is this valuable? It's valuable because that allows you to put uncertainty on things. And that is the real key thing about the scientific method. Even when we talk about having ideas and testing them, the most important point is that you can put probabilities on things. And so there's a lot of stuff that's done to test drugs and so on. So you don't get to put something on the market unless you can actually show, when you're up against controlled other experiments, that you do actually make a difference, right? And so where the scientific method becomes valuable is that once you understand the scientific method, you have an understanding of uncertainty. That is the key thing. The challenge is most people don't have an understanding of that, right? And that's what makes it difficult, right? Because a lot of people want to live in a realm of yes or no. And science doesn't live in that realm. Science lives in the realm of probability. So when, as a scientist, I come on this show and I talk about, well, is it going to work for everyone? No, there's always going to be a small number of people that it doesn't work for. Then people are like, oh, it doesn't work. And it's like, no, I'm not saying that.
0: Right.
1: I'm saying there's a very small number of people that a vaccine, take any vaccine, will not work on, right? There may be some vaccines that are 100% effective, but most Correct. Of them come out sort of like high 8s, high 90% effective and so on. And so that's what makes it difficult to have the conversation, right? And now there are other soft spots in language as well. So the one that we often talk about is theory, right? So to a scientist, theory means a system of knowledge that allows you to construct questions about something and then get answers. But to someone who's watching TV and let's say a police show, our theory is X, Y, Z and whatever. And, you know, most of the time it's not true. They've uncovered new evidence and so on. But scientific theories don't work that way. Like Einstein's theory of relativity doesn't work that way. It's like a sequence of statements about the nature of the universe from which you can derive a bunch of things, right? And that's still called a theory, right? It's not. It's a system of logic, right, that gives you answers, right? And so it's testable as well. So that's really the challenging point about using the scientific method to explain to people why vaccines are effective and valuable public health tools, right? Because it's not a simple argument. Because if there was a simple argument that convinced everyone, we'd have been using it.
0: Right.
1: Right. And clearly that doesn't work.
0: Maybe an expansion on this question, Dr. Rob, is when it comes to into research and when it comes into experimental stuff, maybe you can explain what peer-reviewed science is. Why do we do this?
1: Yeah, so peer review is what I will call a best effort, right? And so when you write a paper, someone needs to check it. Right. And if you've done anything that's obviously wrong, right, that will get caught. You can make some very subtle mistakes that purely by accident happen, get into the paper, and then someone looks at it and goes, hey, yeah, that's not working. Not working. Like, you go back and check that. Like, I have a PhD student, Fraser, awesome. And we sent off a paper, someone sent something back. They said, you haven't talked about this, you haven't talked about that. And we're like, okay, yeah, sure, we'll go back and we'll look at that. And so that's how a peer reviewer works, right? So it's basically trying to do due diligence. And for the most sort of like high priority, highest reputation journals, you'll have like two reviewers, sometimes even three, right? And so then people will come back and you can often see quite different opinions on a paper. That happens. I've been there, right? In fact, the most famous paper I've ever written was actually rejected by the first very important journal that we sent it to, right? And then we were like, you're kidding. And then we sent it to the journal Nature, which is very highly recognized as well. And they said, oh, this is awesome. We're going to put it on the front cover, right? So you can have fairly strong differences of opinion, right? And so that's why you will go to two or three reviewers. So peer review is a best effort attempt to find issues, review it, make sure that it meets, I'll say a certain standard is probably the way to think about it. And so there are some people who argue that the best standard is everyone reviewing who's in the field, which happens over a period of time because people will look at papers and cite papers. But there can be, it's not perfect. Nothing is perfect, right? But it is a best effort way of getting to or closer to correct answers and correct understanding of what the evidence is telling you. And that's what science is largely about.
0: 902-405-6000, 1-877-801-8255. Doesn't happen in a couple of days. This is these are lengthy processes.
1: No,
0: processes.
1: And in fact, there are some fairly strong disagreements even in the scientific community about what the best way to do it is. Like there are some people who say that reviewing is gatekeeping. Right. And it's a way for certain people to keep ideas out of the literature. I've never believed that. That's too conspiracy theory laden for me. But there have been examples of where a field kind of splits into two opposing camps. When you don't know the answer, that can happen. And so there are documented examples of people who are like, oh, so-and-so is going to reject this. And so I don't want that reviewer to review it. I want this person to review it. And the editor of the journal will then have to make an editorial decision. That's what they're paid for, about what they're going to do about perceived conflicts of interest and things like that. So it's not a perfect system. And some people say, well, why do we need it? Why don't we just have everything published? And then we just have the community decide whether it's valuable or not. My problem with that is there's a lot of stuff I reviewed that I really don't want the community spending their time on.
0: And the danger is that if there's no catch or balance, then and somebody could have some bad research that there may be a glaring error that they don't see that gets out there, and then people latch onto that is because it's proven with science, right?
1: Yeah, and so that is a situation where you're really relying upon the reputation of where you've got something published. And that's one of the reasons why I don't think you will ever see the highly respected journals moving away from peer review. I don't think that's ever going to happen. And so we have a system of distributing any particular preprint you want, right? There's something called the archive, which has been around for, gosh, wow, 30 years. Gosh, that's incredible. And so that is where people will put what we call preprints, which are not published. And then you may actually put that preprint up when you send it to a journal and say it's submitted to the journal. Or you may do what I do with my students, which is to be a little bit more circumspect and sort of say, okay, we'll submit it. Once it's all approved, then we'll post the preprint, right? That's what quite a lot of people do, right? So, yeah, it's, look, why am I sitting on the fence getting splinters in my bum? Because it's, there's no perfect system for reviewing science. There just isn't one, right? So you do the best you can, and it's done by humans, right? So there's always going to be issues, but it is a best effort, and it's worked incredibly well for a very long time now.
0: 902-405-6000, 1-877-801-8255. 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The address is Dan, D-A-N dot Allstrand, A-H-L-S-T-R-A-N-D, at rci.rogers.com. We're back after the news.
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1: It is Tuesday, May the 19th. Good afternoon. I'm Blake Priddle in downtown Halifax. It is sunny and 15 degrees. Here's what's making news this hour. The Premier is in Switzerland this week, continuing a push to diversify trade. Tim Houston and the CEO of the Halifax Port Authority are both in Geneva, aiming to attract investments to increase port capacity. Houston says the port is a critical international gateway that can help Canada reach its trade goals. The trade mission is expected to wrap up tomorrow. A yellow level heat warning has been issued to parts of Nova Scotia by Environment Canada. Temperatures are expected to reach 30 degrees in Lunenburg, Queens, Kings, and Annapolis counties, but will remain cooler along the coast. Environment Canada is warning people to be cautious of early signs of heat exhaustion. Symptoms can include nausea, thirst, and fatigue. People can stay safe by drinking water, limiting sun exposure, and dressing in light, loose clothing. No warnings are currently in place for the Halifax area. Robert Irving, a key executive at J.D. Irving, has died at the age of 71 following a battle with cancer. Irving's family made the announcement in a news release, saying he died surrounded by his immediate family in Moncton. A spokesperson for the family said last year that Irving had successful surgery for cancer in July of 2025 and was undergoing treatment, but did not specify the type of cancer. Nova Scotia and Manitoba tied for the province with the highest annual inflation rate. Stats Canada's latest provincial breakdown says both provinces saw their inflation rate rise to 4.3% in April. New Brunswick was close behind at 4.2%. The province with the lowest inflation rate was Ontario at 2.4%, closely followed by BC at 2.5%. Ukraine has apologized after one of its drones was shot down over southern Estonia. The Estonian defense minister says the military decided it needed to shoot down the drone because of its trajectory over his country. It's the latest in a string of recent incidents where Ukrainian drones aimed at Russia have crossed or come down in NATO territory. Western officials had previously blamed what they say is likely Russian electronic jamming of the weapons. 95.7 News Time, 12:33 right now in downtown Halifax. It is sunny and 14 degrees. For more news at any time, you can follow us on X or you can visit our website, halifax.citynews.ca.
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0: This is Science Files. I'm Dan Ahlstrand. He is Dr. Rob Thacker from SMU, and he is here to answer your science-related questions. If you have a science question, 902-405-6000, 1-877-801-8255, or you can shoot us an email. The email address is dan.ahlstrand, A-H-L-S-T-R-A-N-D, at rci.rogers.com. In preparation for the show, Dr. Rob always sends me stuff that he comes across during the week, and some of it is well, quite interesting, I shall say. And this
1: wild.
0: This one kind of fits right at the top of the category, yeah. And we obviously have a pretty renowned dental school here in Halifax over there at Dalhousie, and you know, dentistry is a profession that has been practiced for a long time, at least in human history. But you came across a story that kind of makes this look like just a drop in the bucket for time, considering that it appears that human-like people, Neanderthals, were doing dentistry on themselves like, what, 60,000 years ago?
1: I know. This is totally incredible. And this has actually done the rounds on social media because it's just so unbelievable. But this is discovered in, I think it was a cave in Siberia. And so they found a tooth that obviously had a hole in it. And then when they sort of did a microanalysis, they realized that there were obvious grinding marks on the hole as well. So it was literally carved. And on top of that, then there was other additional pieces of evidence.

0: suggested that it had been carved in the past and then it had been chewed on, right? And so this is an example of literally doing a root canal, right, from 60,000 years ago. And so the particular archaeologists who came across this and said, okay, let's see if we can actually reproduce how they might have done this. And so they were able to fashion a tool out of jasper and then create something that was sharp enough to be able to drill. But here's the kicker, right? Anyone who's had a root canal, and I've had a root canal, they're not pleasant.
1: No.
0: Right. And not only do you have to have your mouth open for an incredibly long time, if they get the position of the nerve wrong, it doesn't matter if you're frozen, you're still going to feel it. And so I kind of jumped quite heavily when I had one done. In the past now, don't care.
1: Nightmares for Dr. Rob tonight.
0: And so in this particular case, right, they actually tested the drill that they came up with on a regular tooth. Now, there is some suggestion that Neanderthal tooths may have had thinner enamel. But nonetheless, it took them about an hour.
1: Ugh.
0: To drill through into the pulp. And so here's the incredible thing about it, though, that you can imagine the individual that was having this done must have been in a lot of pain, right? And so they're sitting going through this. And then once you actually get through into the pulp and relieve the pressure, then they would have significant pain release from that or relief from that. So clearly, this is an example of absolute ingenuity. Like they even compared the grinding marks that they made with the tool versus what they found in the tooth. And they seem to agree pretty well, not perfectly, obviously, but pretty well. So, yeah.
1: So you need a dentist. And you need about six guys to hold the guy down because there's no freezing.
0: So I was wondering about exactly that. I mean, people sort of say, well, maybe they knocked them out or something like that. And I'm like, yes, you could. But they would know that when you knock someone out, there's a lot of side effects from that, concussion side effects. I'm sure they understand that. If they can figure out how to do a root canal, for heaven's sake. So yeah, this is like 60,000 years ago. Right. And this is all published research in public journal Plus One. And this is just mind-boggling that they would sort of like realize that, you know, to relieve the pain, we have to drill down into the tooth and work through that. So this comes back to what we said on the show several times, right? That we need to stop thinking about people in the past as being somehow
1: correct
0: less capable than we are. The difference is between us and them is we have this huge library of information that's freely available. We have education systems and so on. They just didn't have that. But that doesn't mean they couldn't do incredibly ingenious things in their own time periods.
1: And really outside the box thinking, right? Because who would have, you know, he wouldn't have ever have thought of drilling into somebody's head at that point.
0: So that's the next question. How widespread was this?
1: Right?
0: And I'm sure there are a bunch of people who have Neanderthal tooth collections are like, let's go and check, right? So museum people all around the world are probably looking at this right now. So, and there are other examples of Neanderthals caring for sick and vulnerable people as well. So there was an example of clearly someone who was old, who nonetheless had a very withered arm. So they obviously didn't just let someone with a deformity dry or anything like that. They looked after them as well as children with Down syndrome, apparently, right? So, yeah, this is quite an example of what had to have been community care at some level. Couldn't do this yourself.
1: Right, and we've seen various examples of that, and I know some people will say, well, they had help then. They came from the space, and they made the pyramids, and they made all. But at least in my limited knowledge of human history, is that, you know, we were able to develop this stuff, then for whatever reason, we just forgot how to do it, and now we're relearning how to do it with our new technology.
0: So I think there's a really, really simple answer for that, and that's if you have a culture that is primarily determined by oral stories, and you don't write the information down, then all you need is a bit of migration, and those ideas migrate, get lost, and so on. So that's not a big surprise to me at all. There's a famous and in some cases a somewhat controversial take on prehistory, right, by David Graeber and trying to remember the second author, I can't remember off the top of my head, but it's called The Dawn of Everything. And it's reinterpreting a lot of the history of humanity, the prehistory of humanity, in different contexts and saying, look, we may have just assumed that, for example, societies, once they discovered agriculture, they stayed with agriculture forever. And there are, in fact, some examples, I think it's in the Pacific Northwest, of cultures where a lot of the evidence actually points to them developing agriculture and then sort of going, not so great, and we've got all of this food around us, let's go back to that. And so although you could argue maybe something happened, they forgot how to do it, I don't know. So we tend to sort of like think that people would act in a certain way, and I think that's all of us from today imposing our perceptions of today onto what people like were like in the past.
1: Are you saying we have to be the smartest people in the room, Dr. Rob?
0: So I think we are the luckiest people in the room in terms of the knowledge we have access to.
1: Correct.
0: There's no doubt about that. But is my brain necessarily more capable than someone's from 100,000 years ago? Maybe not. Maybe not.
1: 902-405-6000, 1-877-801-8255. We say hello to Kevin. Kevin, how are you?
2: How are you doing, guys? Dr. Rob, I was listening to your show last week after that Alaska glacier and your statements you made about the melting glaciers are raising the sea levels. It got me thinking, if you took a square meter of man-made ice, and then if you could go down in Antarctica and go down 2, say 3 kilometers or whatnot, and get the same size ice, and you put them in separate rooms, and you heated them, would the man-made ice
0: okay.
2: melt faster than the glacial ice?
0: Oh, would it melt faster?
2: And when they were finished melting, would the glacial ice create more water than the man-made ice?
0: So my gut reaction to that is, I mean, so there are some very subtle effects of different salinity, right? So depending upon whether the ice has saline content, you will get slightly different densities in the water that results. And so, but it's not a huge impact, right? At the end of the day, it's fairly small, right? Pretty tiny, actually. So the thing to remember about water as well is that it's largely what we call an incompressible fluid. Like, you put water under a lot of pressure, it doesn't really get very much smaller at all. And so if you were saying, is the sort of like ice underneath the glacier somehow compressed in that much smaller volume? Only by tiny, tiny fractions, not in any way that makes any real difference, right? And that's the key thing. Like, a ton of water is a ton of water, right? There's not that much you can do to actually reduce its or change its volume.
1: Great question. Appreciate it, Kevin. 902-405-6000.
0: Well, other than turning it into steam, of course, that would change its volume significantly.
1: 902-4, you could compress steam. 902-405-6000, 1-877-801-8255. Ice is ice is ice is ice, right?
0: Ice is nice, yep.
1: There you go. Could we make a bunch of man-made ice and bring it down to Antarctica and start piling it up to try and reverse some of the problems that we're having down there?
0: Well, you know the answer to why that won't work. Because you're going to have to take so much energy to make it. You're actually pumping that energy into the atmosphere anyway, making it all worse. It's like literally people like, oh, I'm going to open my fridge door. It's so warm. And it's like, don't do that. You're just making your apartment hotter.
1: 30 degrees tomorrow.
0: So people will then say, but I can get into the bit that's right next to the fridge and I'm cool. And that's true. That's true, but everything else in the apartment is getting hotter.
1: 902-405-6000, 1-877-801-8255. Science Files continues after the break.
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0: Science Files continues. He is Dr. Rob Thacker, all the way here from St. Mary's University down there in the south end of Halifax. I knew I wouldn't get away without saying it at least once today.
1: I'm not going to give you a hard time. That's okay. Right? Funnily enough, because I'm used to being from a place in the UK where people say down south.
0: See, so there you go. This email comes to us from Dano. It reads, Dr. Rebecca Smethurst, my favorite British astrophysicist. Well, mine's Dr. Thacker.
1: Oh, Dr. Becky. Yeah.
0: Claims that Artemis' price tag was about $95 billion. James Webb was about $10 billion. Very little science came from Artemis, while James Webb is a plethora of science. Artemis seems to be a lot Hollywood glamour and DEI propaganda. Do you agree? Was this more splash than based in science?
1: I think there's a reasonable answer to that. That Artemis is, well, so it depends upon what you think the end goal is, right? And so if you think that NASA is just going to launch the Space Launch System for a few trips to the moon and then we'll move on to Starship Heavy, the SpaceX massive rocket, then there's probably a fairly cogent argument that SLS has been a waste of money, to be frank. Right. But I don't believe they will do that because there's still a number of issues with Starship Heavy that SpaceX is trying to work through. But it's not like developing the Falcon 9 rocket. This is a much, much bigger rocket. There's a lot more that can go wrong, and it's going to take a lot more engineering to get to the point where they're fairly confident in the launch on a regular basis. James Webb is very different, right? Because you're looking at something whose sole purpose is scientific inquiry, right? That's why it's sent, right? It's not about learning new things, developing... Well, sorry, that's completely wrong. Of course it's about learning new things.
0: That's what we look for things for.
1: But it's not about learning new things in terms of the technology development and what you're doing in the mission.
0: Advancing it.
1: Yeah. So that is different, right? So, I mean, people may be surprised to learn that the instruments that are on James Webb, while they are very, very good, we can build better things and put them on telescopes on the ground because we don't have to protect them against all of the launch vibration and noise. Good heavens, launching is incredibly noisy and you have to protect all this delicate equipment from that. And that's one of the reasons why these things cost so much to put into space, because you have to protect them. So I can understand why people will be critical of SLS. There's no question it's run over budget and delayed. And so it hasn't been a particularly effective launch vehicle from that perspective. But then James Webb was over budget and late as well, right? So I think we should be, like, you will be amazed that for a $10 billion mission, the original price cap that they were talking about in the 1990s when it was being developed was $400 million, right? So it's about a factor of 20 at least away from where people thought it would cost initially, right? So I'm sitting on the fence again, getting splinters in my bum as usual, but SLS is a very different kind of mission and technology development project. But at the end of the day, I won't be surprised if NASA eventually just turns around to SpaceX and says, can we buy a launch, please?
0: 902-405-6000 1-877-801-8255. Let's say hello to Dave. Dave, how are you?
2: Hey, guys. You know, root canal, I wouldn't wish that upon my worst enemy. Right. I've had one, and goodness me, having the anesthetic and the freezing, I took a lot of freezing, and it still felt like heck, that's for sure.
1: Yeah, that's what I was saying. Like, I had the same thing. Like, when they do the burning to kill everything, right, I was like, ooh, I hope this goes okay.
2: I know. Yep. And that route goes down a long way when you look at your, x-rays or whatever. But a couple of questions, if you don't mind. Firstly, the sun, the ball of burning energy there, flames, I guess, and you have those solar flares that wing out hundreds of thousands of miles, maybe millions, I think, possibly.
1: Oh, eventually they'll get out a long way, sure, yeah.
2: Yeah, okay, so I think space has zero oxygen, if I'm not mistaken. There's no...
1: To a large extent, sure, yep.
2: Yeah, okay. So how is it the sun, that big ball of, in my understanding, flames or fuel, fire needs fuel and oxygen.
1: Yep.
2: You know how you're at your camp and you're blowing something, or you got a blower or something, which is, you know, get the fire started. That's giving it oxygen. And then you've got your fuel, which is whatever that would be, right?
1: Right.
2: How is it these balls of energy, suns, throughout their massive universe that has no oxygen, basically, continue to fuel itself.
1: So this is one of the key questions in science history, right? And this is one of the reasons why humanity worked very, very hard to understand what the heck is going on in the sun, right? Because if you sit down and you actually do the calculation, there's no way the sun could produce enough energy from chemical energy alone to power it for billions and billions of years at the level it is. And so the answer is it's not burning the way you and I know burning, right? It's burning in a completely different way. It's burning through a process of nuclear fusion. It's literally smashing together nuclei of atoms, protons and neutrons, and literally hydrogen atoms, let's start there, and then forming atoms of helium. And in doing so, there is a nuclear reaction in that process that releases a significant amount of energy, right? And so when we talk about, I mean, this is a joke I love to make, but it's not really even a joke. It's the truth. Most of the life on Earth is actually nuclear powered because the sun is nuclear powered, right? It's nuclear fusion. It's a very, very slow rate that often surprises people. The number of actual protons that fuse any given second is nowhere near as high as people would expect it to be. But nonetheless, the amount of energy created is more than enough to power this incredible amount of energy that comes to the Earth, right? And then gets used in different ways. When we get to the Earth, it heats the atmosphere, heats the Earth, photosynthesis, things like that, all of those amazing things that happen on the planet.
2: Isn't that fascinating? Now there must be enough nuclear, whatever physics is going on inside the sun, which is a smaller sun compared to others, I guess, but massive compared to the Earth, that can continue on. It has been there for, let's say, billions of years, and will continue to fuel itself for another billions of years, I'm sure. So I can't get my head around how it's creating this, constant energy from within inside, and it doesn't.
1: So it's all from nuclear energy.
2: Fuel, I guess, if you will. Yeah.
1: Right. It's all nuclear energy. And so what the amazing thing is, as you go through trying to fuse different atoms, right, as you get into heavier and heavier atoms, the amount of energy you release from that process isn't the same as what you get from fusing hydrogen into helium, right? And so there's something called the carbon-nitrogen-oxygen cycle. And so you'll see bigger stars will be able to go through merging bigger and bigger and bigger and bigger and bigger atoms until you get to the point for things around eight times the mass of the sun, when those are able to create literally sort of like onion layers of different elements through them, which is really incredible. That's actually what happens. And then they hit iron, and lo and behold, iron actually requires energy to fuse, and suddenly that reverses everything that's been happening for very big stars. They only live for like a few hundred million years at most, and then you have a supernova, and the whole thing explodes.
0: So that's how, because of this fusion, Dr. Rob, is that way we're able to calculate the lifespan of our star?
1: Yeah, absolutely. So there is the science behind this was worked out in the 1950s by a physicist called Gamov. And so they realized the amount of energy that's going to be released, and they did the calculations, and lo and behold, right, you can actually create enough energy to power a small star, what we call a G2 dwarf, right, for probably about 8 billion years of traditional burning hydrogen into helium, and then eventually it will go through a process by which it just can't fuse things anymore, blows off the outer layers, and we wind up with a white dwarf at the end.
0: We're out of time. Dr. Rob, I appreciate yours. Thank you very much, sir. We'll talk to you next week.
1: A lot of pleasure. This was a lot of fun this week.
0: And this is Science Files. We do this every Tuesday right here on Nova Scotia Today. Thanks to all of our guests who joined the program and imparted their knowledge upon us. I truly appreciate it. Hope you learned something. I certainly do each day we do this. Thank you to all of you who picked up the phone, dialed the numbers, and joined the conversation. I look forward to those open hours every day, and I look forward to our next visit tomorrow when we do it again at noon. Don't forget, Dr. John Gillis is here at 11 tomorrow for house calls. He'll be here to answer your medical questions. I look forward to that as well. It's going to be a hot one out there today and tomorrow, folks. Good idea maybe to hydrate. I know it's only May, but make sure that you keep an eye on those that are susceptible to the heat over the next couple of days, including those on the golf course, Dr. Rob. Jealous. Until tomorrow, everybody, be well, and remember, it's important to be kind to one another.
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0: Another Victoria Day has come and gone. Mother Nature certainly cooperating with those who had the day off for the long weekend that marks an unofficial start of summer. Yesterday was a holiday for some, a work day for others. Victoria Day is one of those so-called non-statutory holidays in our province that some enjoy, but not all. Victoria Day and Natal Day both fit into those categories. You might be surprised to learn that, according to the Nova Scotia government website, our province has just 6 official paid holidays on the yearly calendar. That number grows to 9 when you look at what are called retail closing days in Nova Scotia. That includes Boxing Day, Thanksgiving Day, and Easter Sunday. Nova Scotians work hard. There's no doubt about that. So it makes one wonder why days that in other jurisdictions in Canada are paid days off, they're not here. Alberta, British Columbia, Ontario, Manitoba, and Saskatchewan all recognize Victoria Day as a paid holiday. Why can't we do the same here in Nova Scotia? While Remembrance Day is a recognized holiday in our province, it isn't in Ontario and Quebec. What is the trouble in giving most a long weekend in May and recognizing Natal Day in August? Our summers are too short. It's a busy time of the year with kids out of school and all of the events and festivals and fairs that make up those few months. Would it wreck the economy to let Nova Scotians enjoy those extra days? We often hear from our leadership that they're working hard for everyday Nova Scotians to make their lives better. I can't think of a better place for them to start by then giving them a couple of extra days off. I'm Dan Allstrand, and that's just my opinion.

0: and welcome to Tuesday. You're listening to Nova Scotia Today. Very glad you're able to spend some time with us. For those that had the long weekend off, it's back to work Tuesday. Many of you didn't. And it's just a regular Tuesday, right? As we get into summer, but the weather forecast isn't looking very regular, shall they say. A couple of hot days are in the forecast today. Alistair Alder's forecast says today we'll see sunshine around 22 degrees. Could be warmer for some areas closer to the middle of the province, inland. That temperature may rise. Tomorrow is the day that everybody's kind of talking about today, and that is an expected high of 30. Yeah, for the 20th of May, 30 degrees is the daytime high tomorrow. Now, again, as is normal at this time of the year, we tend to see temperatures drop off quite dramatically as you work your way towards the coastlines, right? The water out there is still very cold, and the water in the Bay of Fundy is still very cold. So as you move from the middle of the province towards the shore, that starts to see the temperatures drop. I don't think we're going to see 30 degrees in the city tomorrow, but it's certainly going to be a warm day, and it certainly is going to feel very summer-like, pretty close to what could be record-setting temperatures, so we'll keep our eye on that. The good news is that once that warm front moves through, there's a cold front immediately behind it. That's going to hit around tomorrow night, and that means that the temperature will drop. The bad news that's associated with that is that when we have a warm day and then a cold front, there is the potential for thunderstorms that are attached to that, and we know that thunderstorms bring lightning, and I can tell you, I spent some time in the woods on the weekend, and despite all of the rain that we've had, and we've had a lot, we've had about normal temperatures, rainfall amounts in April, and for the beginning of May, it was a wet and cool start. It's still pretty crunchy in the woods, and of course, we know what that means, particularly when these thunderstorms come through. I would be remiss if I didn't start the show off today by saying congratulations to the Montreal Canadiens and the Montreal Canadian fans. Another nail biter last night for the Habs, but they have prevailed and they have advanced now to the third round of the Stanley Cup playoffs, the conference championship, right? And it was a tough go, I think, for the Habs, who gave up a bunch of goals just a couple of days earlier, solidified the ship, righted the ship last night, and took an overtime win to advance to the next round. They'll face now the Carolina Hurricanes, who I think have been off for 12 days. They've swept both of their playoff series. And that means that they're going to be well-rested, maybe even a little too rested, right? That series doesn't start till Thursday, I think. And on the other side of the equation, of course, the Western Conference, that final, we've known those two combatants for some time. It'll be the Las Vegas Golden Knights and the Colorado Avalanche with Nathan MacKinnon, of course, on the Avs. And that promises to be a pretty, pretty impactful, I will say, for lack of a better term. It's going to be a pretty rough series, I think, between the Golden Knights and the Avalanche. And those two series, of course, will decide who plays for the Stanley Cup this year. So congratulations to the Montreal Canadiens and to their fans. Another playoff win. Also, congratulations this morning to the Toronto Rock. They won the National Lacrosse League Championship on the weekend, downing our Halifax Thunderbirds. Great season for the Thunderbirds, just a little short of winning the championship, but all around great season, great showing, and we'll go get them next year. What's happening in the news? Well, we just saw inflation numbers came in for Canada, and folks, the news isn't good for Nova Scotia. Not at all. The annual inflation rate, it was 2.8% across the country. That doesn't sound too bad, but if you break it down by province, here in Nova Scotia, we are at now 4.3% inflation. That is up from the previous month, which was 3.0. We're up 1.3% to 4.3%, and we lead the country when it comes to inflation. So we are, it's not a title that we want. We talk about it a lot, right? This is an expensive place to live. This isn't your father's or your grandfather's Nova Scotia anymore. This is not a cheap place to live, and inflation continues to show that. Also happening in the news today, David McGuinty, that's the defense minister, is in Moose Jaw, and he is to make an announcement today to detail what's next for Canada's Air Demonstration Squadron, better known as the Snowbirds. It's almost ironic that he's making this announcement just a few days ago. It would have marked the sixth anniversary that we lost Jen Casey in a crash in Kamloops while on a mission with the Snowbirds to boost morale across the country due to the pandemic. Let's hope that this is a good news announcement about the future of the Snowbirds, despite the rumors that it's going to come to an end. We know that they fly ancient jets. We know that they fly Tudor aircraft that are extremely old. They're well over 50 years old. And let's hope that this is a retool rather than a shutdown. Anyway, we'll keep our eye on what's happening with Minister McGuinty in Moose Jaw later today. Closer to home, the Vincent Coleman is back up and running. I know that's going to be a relief to many of you that commute on the ferries each and every day. That means that 15-minute service has returned. Right? It's can be a long wait when we have one of those ferries that goes down. It always, and I know it's an expensive proposition, but it begs me to ask the question that we take one boat out of rotation and it just throws the whole schedule into havoc. And I know that these things are not cheap. They're not inexpensive to run and to build and to buy. But if we're really going to commit to these kinds of modes of transportation, said it many times here, it has to be reliable and it has to be on time. And if we're going to have schedules that go in and out because we're waiting for a part to come from someplace on planet Earth and it goes to that half-hour schedule, that just doesn't do it. And it's very difficult to try and plan your life around a ferry that is less than reliable when it comes to on time. But anyway, the good news is that the Vincent Coleman is back and that we have 15-minute service back on the harbors here in our part of the world. Mayor Fillmore in the news, in the headlines over the long weekend. It appears that the mayor took a meeting with a lobbyist from the Uber industry, the ride-sharing industry, just a day or so before a meeting at city council where they were deciding what to do with that ride-sharing industry. Anything I've read will say that there's no lobby registry at the municipal level here in Nova Scotia, and technically the mayor didn't do anything wrong by taking the meeting. And I've read somewhere, I think it was on the CBC, they interviewed a couple of councillors, including District 5 councillor Sam Austin, who said that they were calling everybody, right, in advance of this meeting to try and get their point across. It just, the optics don't look good, right? It just, and optics is 9/10 of the law when it comes to politics, right? If it's a bad look, that tends to raise eyebrows, and rightly should. And we start to worry about, where's this direction coming from, and so on and so forth. But anyway, it doesn't appear that the mayor's done anything wrong, but it certainly is not a good look for the mayor's office as we head into the summer season. And last but certainly not least, it appears that gasoline prices and oil prices are on a decline today. Not much. I think they're down 1% or 2% just as I came onto the show today. But it appears that Donald Trump had plans to relaunch attacks on Iran today, but he said he backed off. At the behest of the Gulf states. We were very familiar with the Gulf states during the initial push of this war in Iran, where they were subject to missile attacks and drone attacks and so on and so forth. There have been others since this ceasefire was brokered, have been sporadic attacks that we've seen. But it appears that Donald Trump was ready to go again today, but decided to back off on that at the behest of the Gulf nations. And that's having an impact on energy prices today as we watch prices very closely these days. Just under a half a tank of gasoline to put into my vehicle this weekend cost me just over $100. It's insane. It really is. And it is Tuesday, folks. We're getting ready to take our first break. I just wanted to plant this one into your mind. It is Change My Mind Tuesday because of the holiday yesterday. We won't have a Monday meltdown, but Change My Mind Tuesday today. I did, as I mentioned earlier, spend some time on the highways of Nova Scotia this weekend, getting out and enjoying some of the things that we have here. And I got to tell you, it's been about a month since I traveled outside of the 102. I was on the 103 this weekend. And anybody that has traveled Highway 103 from the 102 interchange towards Tantallon will agree with me that the state of some of our 100 series highways, the only way I can describe it is awful. We're now past Victoria Day, right? This is the driving season, as they call it. And the craters remain. It's not just potholes. Like, it's not just a pothole, or it's not just a pothole on the seam in the center of the roadway, which, you know, you're familiar with. That's where the potholes tend to go. These are literal chunks that are out of like car length long chunks that are missing from our highways. And we're already a month into paving season. We're into the driving season. We're into the summer tourist season. And that's what we're inviting tourists to do, to drive Highway 103, to come up from the South Shore, or if they're coming on the ferry, or if they're heading down towards Liverpool or Barrington or Bridgewater. And they're driving over that, I don't have another word for it, crap. Makes me start to wonder if maybe it's time that we start to think a little bit outside the box when it comes to provincial highways. I think maybe we should take a look at privatizing them. Is that the solution to get the roadways that we deserve in Nova Scotia? Change my mind. We're going to do that after 11 o'clock today. I hope that you can join the conversation. Time for us to take our first break here on the Tuesday edition of the program. When we return, Cuba, a humanitarian ship arriving there this weekend amid word that they were out of oil and out of diesel fuel. Associate professor in international development studies at Dalhousie University, Dr. Robert Hewish, your guest after the break.
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0: All right, welcome back. It is the Tuesday edition of Nova Scotia Today. I'm Dan Allstrand. Very glad you're able to spend some time with us. I mentioned before the break some news out of the Caribbean this weekend that a ship, I do believe, came from Mexico that was delivering humanitarian aid to Cuba arrived, and as I understand it, is offloading its supplies now, which is great news for the people of Cuba who have been suffering under this embargo and this energy shortage. And last week, heard stories from a number of different sources that said that the island was completely out of diesel fuel and was completely out of oil as this crisis continues. Very pleased to welcome back to the show to give us a little bit more of a perspective on this Associate Dean of International Development Studies at Dalhousie University, and that is Dr. Robert Hewish.
8: Hey, Dan.
0: How are you?
8: Oh, you know, it's good to be back.
0: It is. Unfortunately, we're not talking about good things whenever you're in here, it seems, these days.
8: That's the job.
0: Fair enough. So you obviously are an expert on the goings-on down there in Cuba. Are the reports, I mean, I hate to say they're not true, but, you know, when you talk about a country that's completely out of oil and out of diesel fuel, that is a, that's a real serious situation.
8: Yeah, this is basically the hardest point that Cuba's ever been in there facing the U.S. embargo. So that's been going on since the 1960s. There's six congressional acts that contribute to the embargo, and that's important for two reasons. Because one, this is what we actually don't call a sanction. It's actually called a unilateral coercive measure. And that means that one country is independently taking that action. It's not being approved through the UN. The Security Council has denounced this multiple times, and it continues on. Now, because most of the Cuban embargo is through Congress, it's really hard to get rid of. So you'll see presidential orders either accentuate it and go harder, or some will back off. So when Obama was in there, things started to ease up. It was sort of a refusal to enforce. Trump just doubles down, and now he's got Marco Rubio right in his ear, who's telling the people in Florida, look, I'm gonna do regime change in Cuba, and I'll be your hero. So combined together, what it's actually come down to is that Cuba lost its preferred, if not only, major energy trading partner, which is Venezuela.
0: Right.
8: The U.S. has control over Venezuela. The U.S. is telling Venezuela, you do not trade with Cuba at all. So all that sort of heavy, sour crude that would go towards diesel, the kind of stuff that also comes out of Alberta, none of it is coming into Cuba. And when that hits, every generator, the electrical system, it all grinds to a halt. And things are breaking down in a catastrophic way, because even if there is some energy coming in, there aren't people there to fix it and maintain it. Cuba has lost over 2.5 million people to out-migration since 2021. Like, there's simply no engineers there.
0: So important to, at least, because I didn't realize that this was what was happening, but it's important, I think, to emphasize that this isn't that this embargo has been on Cuba for a very long time, mm-hmm. but President Trump is using it as leverage, I'll call it, to mm-hmm. try and affect his will on Cuba.
8: Exactly. So there's three big pressure points here. So one is the dependency that Cuba has on diesel, on heavy crude. Like, they absolutely need that to keep their infrastructure going. They've done some updates with solar arrays, especially down towards Holguín province and towards the far eastern part of Cuba. The problem with that is that they're actually missing some components to successfully feed the solar energy back into the grid. So you need to make sure that the waves that are coming in through the sun go into your grid, and they don't throw off the rhythm of the other generators. And so they get lots of shortages, they get lots of blackouts, lots of things just go pop in the middle of the night. So that's the first problem. The second problem is that there's a real intention for the Trump administration to create what they're calling regime change in Cuba. Now, you don't have to go too deep into the history of political science to see that you can't change a regime unless an opposition is ready to govern it. Otherwise, you get complete destabilization, right? Look at the first 10 years of chaos in the Middle East, and that'll answer that question. The U.S. has traditionally tolerated an ideologically different government in Cuba that has created stability on that largest island in the Caribbean. If there was any sort of removal of that government, you are going to have chaos in there. You are going to leave the place completely open for narco activity, for cartel activity coming in. Nobody wants that. And then the last thing is that there are a few resource interests that Trump's got his eye on. He's talked, you know, bombastically, as he does, about putting golf courses and casinos back in Cuba, like the old mafia days. But the bigger thing, and this actually hits home to Canada a bit, is that there's a huge interest in nickel mining in Cuba, which is a valued asset. That company that's been running it, Sherritt International, it's based out of Alberta, they've been operating that for decades. The problem is now Trump has tuned up one of those components of the Cuban embargo, and he said that any foreigner who deals with the Cuban government for business could be targeted and persecuted by the U.S. So any Sherritt employee, anyone who's done any business in Cuba who doesn't have a U.S. passport in their back pocket, they're now vulnerable. So you're seeing not only is this embargo hurting the people of Cuba, it's scaring off any potential investors from around the world.
0: Some will say, Robert, that the people of Cuba have been clamoring for change, have been wanting a change of government, a change of leadership style in Cuba for many years. That's why we've seen such strong out-migration and places like the Southern United States in Miami and such a strong Cuban representation in that state. Are people asking for this?
8: Not in this way. I've worked in Cuba extensively for the last 20 years, and we would take groups of students down to the University of Havana, and one of the things that was very apparent is that for a country like Cuba that puts health and education and housing and employment at the forefront of their society, there's a lot of frustration, especially amongst youth, that you could graduate from a Cuban university with a fully paid degree in medicine or law, but you might wind up not practicing anywhere near that. You know, your job could be assigned to watching a parking lot. And there's a lot of frustration amongst Cuban youth to say that, hey, these old guys who were the Cuban youth back in the 1960s, they keep hanging on. They don't let us get in there and sort of change things up. There's real sincere relationships that go across the Florida Straits. And the Cuban government has never really trusted a transition a policy to come in part because there's been so much U.S. interference into the country. So as a result, if you are, speak out profanely against the government, yes, there could be persecutions for it. People have voted with their feet and they've left for out-migration. So there's a lot of frustration. Cuba is, you know, a place that's been endemically poor for decades, and people want more. The government, especially after the COVID-19 pandemic, just failed to deliver the results. It was a country that would send thousands of its own doctors abroad to help other poor countries in the world. That's backed right off. What's come in its place? You've now got thousands of young, disgruntled men in rural areas of Cuba who've joined up as mercenaries to fight alongside Russia and Ukraine. That is a disaster.
0: Is there obviously there's humanitarian aid flowing in. Are we on the verge of a really severe humanitarian crisis? Are people going to start starving there?
8: They won't start starving, but you're going to see a desolate food security situation. So a lot of Cuba's agriculture has in the past reverted away from using any sort of petroleum products in the past. Like, they can farm fields with oxen if they have to, but getting that to cities is a problem, and running ambulances and fire trucks and that kind of thing, that's how desperate it is right now. So it's a huge island. I mean, it'd be a distance from, you know, here almost up to the Quebec border, to put in that context. There's lots of vegetation. There's lots of potential out there, but people are urban concentrated. And when you have those supply management problems, getting food into the cities, and of course medicines, that's another big problem. If those start to go and deplete, you might see very basic survivalist instincts come out.
0: Endgame. Is this going to, is, I know this is crystal ball stuff, but is Trump's plan to replace the government? Is it his plan to make this another state? What's the plan?
8: So I don't think there's any way that Trump could effectively take on Cuba, which is now a country of just under 10 million people, as a 51st state in that way. You're going to have a humanitarian crisis on your hands. You are going to have a lot of people who would need to be absorbed into a U.S. system that the U.S. just simply can't afford. I think what we're going to see here is that as attention begins to sour on Trump for what he's done in Iran and making us all pay what we're almost knocking on the door of $2 a liter right now, that's going to only get higher. Once that scenario, if it starts to come to an end or he starts to lose morale, sort of support or any support that he ever had for it, he'll need a new target to pick on, and it'll probably be Cuba. And if he messes up by putting Guantanamo Bay, which is a Marine and Air Force base, in Cuba into active, you know, frontline action, it's going to dig in, because the Cuban military, sparse as it is, I mean, they don't even have a functioning fighter jet. Their entire raison d'être, the reason of being, is about preparing for this moment. So this is going to be a very ugly situation unless a deal is made.
0: Dr. Robert Hewish, appreciate it as always, my friend. We're going to take a break for the news. See you in a few minutes.
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0: forecaster says temperatures in those areas are expected to be near 30 degrees today and tomorrow. The Halifax area is not under a warning right now, but the forecast shows a high of 30 for tomorrow and parts of HRM as well. Environment Canada says people should watch out for signs of heat exhaustion and stay hydrated. Halifax's IWK Health Center is celebrating a new surgery technology that has led to a Canadian medical first. The hospital's surgeons recently became the first in Canada to use the latest version of the O-arm imaging system. The system's 3D software allows doctors to place screws during spinal surgery with high precision. IWK surgeons recorded another first a week later when they used the system for a pelvic surgery, the first time in Canada it was used for anything other than a spinal operation. Nova Scotia and Manitoba tied for the province with the highest annual inflation rate. Stats Canada's latest provincial breakdown says both provinces saw their inflation rates rise to 4.3% in April. New Brunswick was close behind at 4.2%. The province with the lowest inflation rate was Ontario at 2.4%, closely followed by BC at 2.5%. And one of the most prominent business leaders in Atlantic Canada has died after a battle with cancer at the age of 71.
1: Robert Irving was the co-CEO of J.D. Irving Limited with his brother, Jim Irving. His family, one of the wealthiest in Canada, has controlled the firm since its founding in the 1880s. The company employs about 20,000 people across sectors such as agriculture, forestry, and shipbuilding. A family spokesperson said last year that Irving had successful surgery for cancer in July, but did not specify the type of cancer. Devin Stevens, The Canadian Press.
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0: Welcome back. You're listening to Nova Scotia Today. I'm Dan Ahlstrand. Very glad you're able to spend some time with us as we look out the window and we see these summer-like temperatures, right? We're looking at 22 degrees as a guaranteed high today. It might be warmer if you are a little bit further away from the water. Tomorrow is going to be an even warmer day. Some areas could experience temperatures around 30 degrees. That means that the summer season is certainly, if it's not here, it's going to be right around the corner. And I know that some of your activities kicked off this weekend. I saw people out enjoying water sports on the weekend. I saw people out in kayaks and canoes and in boats. And it is, of course, the start of that season as well. And it is Safe Boating Awareness Week here in our part of the world. And I thought it's important that we get some good advice when it comes to staying safe on the waters as we head into the summer season. Very pleased to welcome to the show today to talk to us a little bit about safe boating, the Director of Marine Operations and Harbor Master at the Port of Halifax, and that is Adam Parsons. Adam, how are you?
1: Hi, Dan. Great this morning. Thanks for having me along.
0: It's boating season, man. Everybody seems to be getting ready to go and get out on the waters.
1: Yeah, it's that busy time of the season. Boats are getting cleaned up. Everybody's getting them back in the water and in good working order. And we like to take the opportunity to just recognize how we can do that safely.
0: Adam, if there was a golden rule, if you were able to impart just one nugget of information, I know there's a lot out there on people. What's the golden rule to boating safety?
1: Basically, follow the rules and find the right rules that are applicable to where you're choosing to operate. So here in Halifax, we have what's called the Port Information Guide.

0: And we use actually the Marine Safety Handbook that recently got distributed to all of the boating community to explain what those rules are. Speed is always a concern. So if you take your time to adjust accordingly to the appropriate speed, you always have a great opportunity to have a nice, enjoyable day.
1: Pleasure craft operator card, is that required by law?
0: Correct, yes. For those operating harbor small vessels in the harbor, you are required to have a PCOC.
1: And that is an online course. I did mine a long time ago, but it's an online course, isn't it?
0: It is an online course. A little different in terms of how they get that card. It's not actually something that the Halifax Port Authority oversees and manages.
1: Right.
0: That's a Transport Canada on the small boating safety. But we certainly, again, explain all of those rules in our regulations.
1: For sure. And it's certainly, if I remember my course, it certainly brings a lot of things to light. And I'll use myself as an example, having grown up on boats and in inland lakes and on rivers and such, and then moving to Nova Scotia, and then there's a bunch of different stuff that you have to remember because we're in working harbors here.
0: Yeah, I mean, it's a great little course to take. Is that it's a busy shared waterway that we're all trying to operate in. Here specifically, we've got, you know, commercial vessels, cruise ships, tugs, fishing vessels, and you throw recreational boaters in the middle of that. So speed is key. Take your time, understand the rules. But the PCOC is a great opportunity to learn those rules and really apply them on a day-to-day basis.
1: Adam, do the rules apply to all types of pleasure craft on the water? I mean, obviously you're not going to break any speed rules in a kayak unless you're really good at it. But I'm thinking along the lines of those personal watercraft, the jet skis that we see out there.
0: They certainly do. You have the opportunity here in Halifax, and I always explain it. You could have somebody on a paddleboard, as you mentioned, a kayak or a canoe. And then we have a bit more detailed regulations for the larger vessels. But we're all in the same waterway. Our expectation and hope is that we can continue to do that without really limiting how people can operate. But it certainly takes a level of understanding and awareness, situational awareness especially, because a 350, 400-meter long vessel interacting with a kayaker, the kayaker certainly needs to be aware, stay close to the shoreline, and it's really staying outside of the shipping lanes that will allow you to have a safe opportunity.
1: We've been talking about this ever since I can remember, Adam, but I still see people, and it drives me nuts when I do, in a boat, in a pleasure craft without a life jacket on. That thing can save your life without a doubt.
0: I mean, life jackets are key. That's a principle of all boating, regardless of the size of, you know, small recreational boat you're on. Certainly put the life jacket on. It's a requirement. It's a safe operation. So totally agree with you there, Dan.
1: The harbor can get to be a busy place, and we often think of sort of the working end of it. But, you know, if you take a drive around the Bedford Basin and you see all the sailboats that are scooting around there, is there a rule of thumb for people to remember about who gets the right of way to what?
0: There is. They're all laid out in that the PCOC course that you mentioned, but really, just understand the rules before you go.
1: Right.
0: It's not a time to get out on the water and then try to figure out what those rules are. It's a rule of thumb. Know before you go. Understand what the harbor rules and conditions are. And again, back to that situational awareness piece. Large commercial vessels, they're very hard to maneuver and limited sometimes in what their visibility is. So just know the rules before you get out on the water. That's not the place that you want to start to dig in and understand where I should be and what I should be doing in that present moment.
1: It's also some tides and some currents that you need to take into consideration too, right?
0: Yeah, and a great example in that Marine Safety Handbook, all of the links and information are available within that book. And that was kind of the concept of the handbook itself, was that it's very small, it's handy, something you can put in your front pocket. And if you are unsure or have some questions, there's all of the appropriate contact numbers for our operations center within that book, as well as the tides and current information that you can easily look up.
1: Adam, I know you're busy. It's that time of the year, but I appreciate you spending a few minutes with us today.
0: Hey, I appreciate it, Dan. Thanks for the opportunity and have a great day.
1: That is Adam Parsons, the Director of Marine Operations and the Harbor Master for the Port of Halifax. It's interesting when I have this guy. I don't spend a lot of time on in the Halifax Harbor on the water. I'll be first to admit that. But I do speak with people who spend some time in canoes and kayaks and smaller craft and are usually their first time out or second time out. They will remark how much there is a current or there is a pull in the water with the way that the tides work and so on and so forth. I know people that will travel across to a place like, say, McNabb's Island, and it can become quite a struggle to get back sometimes, depending on what the currents and tides are doing. The book is the Marine Safety Handbook. Just Google it. You'll find it. You'll find places where you can get it, where you can get that thing and keep it in your boat, keep it in your kayak, keep it on your person when you're out on the lakes and rivers and waterways, particularly on the salt waterways and in our busy harbors. They are busy places, folks. There are boats all the time, and in a kayak or canoe, wouldn't want to interact with a wake or with some of the turbulence that's created by some of those big boats that are out there. And you see people going up in pleasure craft all the time to these things, and it's a dangerous way to go about your business on the harbors. We want everybody to be safe. I don't want to be on here talking about people drowning because of boating accidents, and we do every year, every single year. We hear of tragedies on waterways and lakes and rivers in our part of the world. It's if you haven't taken that course, the pleasure craft operator's card, I have one. It's a pretty easy course. It's a good refresher. And like I said, I grew up on a boat. I mean, I've been on water since probably before I could walk. And I took the course. I have my card. I learned a lot. And if you haven't done it, you're breaking the law if you're over a certain size or you have a motor. But do it because it's a great refresher and not expensive, and you can do it at your own time on your computer at home. Time for us to take a break. When we come back, a new book. It's called The Kindness of Strangers, Coast to Coast in 60 Days. We'll tell you Lloyd Taylor's story when we come back.
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0: All right, welcome back.
1: I think the best way to introduce our next guest is written right here on the back of his book. The book is called, by the way, The Kindness of Strangers, A Coast-to-Coast Journey in 60 Days. And the author is a graduate from Wilfrid Laurier University, a former Formula race car driver, an award-winning environmental entrepreneur. Lloyd, our guest, lives in Toronto. He shares his life with his wife, his three kids, a dog, and Parkinson's disease. And as you all well know, we certainly have a spot in our heart for Parkinson's disease and research for this disease. And I'm very pleased to welcome into the studio today to tell us a little bit about his latest adventure. This isn't his first adventure. His latest adventure, and that is Lloyd Taylor. Lloyd, how are you?
2: I'm terrific. Thank you for your time.
1: Well, my pleasure. So you've done a lot of things that most people kind of dream about, and as you continue to journey with your journey with Parkinson's disease, you've run with the Bulls in Spain, you've hopped on a bicycle and have traveled from stem to stern, as we call it out here, yeah, of the country. That is quite an accomplishment, sir.
2: Thank you. I was hoping running with the Bulls might be a cure. We're all looking for a cure.
1: Right.
2: And something called freezing gait is common with Parkinson's, where you want to run, but you can't run. Your
1: right.
2: body just sort of freezes to the ground. And I thought, well, surely that can't happen if there's a pack of Bulls at your heels.
1: No kidding.
2: It turned out it was true. But
1: very good.
2: You can't run with Bulls all day.
1: Right.
2: So needed to find something else.
1: So tell me a little bit about what this is, the genesis of this book and this odyssey, as you call it in your writing, this 10,000-kilometer odyssey on a bicycle to really explore the entire country from coast to coast to coast.
2: Yeah, all three coasts. I'm glad you add that third coast. You
1: know, right.
2: It's typical to say coast to coast. When we think about this country, we think about going east to west or west to east, but
1: right.
2: there's as much country north as there is in any other direction. So when we decided to do this bike ride, we wanted it to be all three coasts. So that included 17 days cycling through the Arctic Circle, 17 nights in a tent on the frozen tundra, get up each morning, cycle another 100 kilometers. So, and it was as beautiful as any other part of the country.
1: Do you really get a chance to I guess you do, because you can't get any more intimate with the road and with the landscape than on the back of a bicycle, right?
2: That's it. You know, I mean, I don't think there's any better way to see the country. I have crossed it by road. I've crossed it by train, obviously by plane. Nothing as special as being on a bike. You see it, you feel it, and you meet people. And that's at the heart of the book, and the journey is meeting people.
1: Did it surprise you that the amount of people that actually turned up for this event?
2: It surprised me at first. You know, I didn't know what to expect, and almost from the beginning, people took an interest, and we would often be fortunate enough to be on a radio program in the morning, or
1: right.
2: maybe a local newspaper, and we would roll into a small town at night, and find dozens, sometimes hundreds of people waiting to talk to us and offer us their kindness, and that's why the book's called The Kindness of Strangers. You know, people we didn't know stepped up, turned up day after day. The people of this country are unbelievable.
1: And it wasn't just showing up to clap or to cheer you on. They offered you accommodations. They offered you all kinds of things.
2: Whatever we need. You know, it almost got embarrassing to a certain extent that, you know, we couldn't pay for an ice cream cone. People just wanted to play their part and help and invariably thanked us for giving them the chance to be a part of it. And it showed me not only are people kind and they want to be kind, but they actually need it. And they're looking for opportunities to show kindness.
1: And this has grown, right? You were chatting with me before we went on the air, Lloyd, and it started with four cyclists, and then it was, by the end of this, you were hundreds of people.
2: It started with four cyclists who started out in Victoria, B.C., and I ended up becoming the fifth cyclist right here in Halifax is where it began. My son was at school. I agreed to come and ride with them for one day. I got on the bike, and I have a severe tremor. I began pedaling the bike and the tremor stopped.
1: Right.
2: I had come for one day of riding in Halifax and suddenly I wasn't tremoring. I called my wife at the end of the day. I said, "You can't believe it. When I ride the bike, I don't shake." She said, "Well, you better keep riding." So
1: right.
2: one day turned into 21 days. I ended up in St. John's, Newfoundland, and that was supposed to be the end of the ride, but it became really the beginning. And here we are 3-4 years later and still riding.
1: Is that common with somebody that has Parkinson's disease, that when they're doing something like riding a bicycle, that that some of the symptoms of that disease kind of subsist?
2: It's very common. Exercise in general is good for people with Parkinson's, but there's something unique about cycling that it just seems to calm the symptoms. There are a number of medical studies showing that to be the case. Unfortunately, not quite sure why, so can't bottle it into a cure, but as long as you've got the power to ride a bike, you feel better.
1: And the big piece of this is that, you know, in addition to completing this, I'll call it a feat, to travel as many miles and kilometers as you did on a bicycle, this is also something that will help to raise awareness about Parkinson's disease.
2: And that really was the goal. It was to raise awareness. You know, it's a disease not a lot of people know about, and it's a disease people with Parkinson's tend to hide. It can be embarrassing to tremor in public, shuffle our feet, spill our coffee. So people tend to back away rather than shining a spotlight on it. And we want to do the opposite. We want to build awareness. Nobody knows the cause. There is no cure, and nowhere is it growing faster than right here in Canada. So we wanted to bring that to light and raise that awareness.
1: Lloyd, what was a more difficult process? Was it the physical exertion of riding the bicycle 10,000 kilometers or putting pen to paper and putting a book out?
2: Definitely riding the bike was the harder. They're both a joy, but the bike a little tougher than the riding.
1: Would you do it again?
2: I'll be on my bike. We start the ride this year, August 7th in Victoria, BC. We'll be going coast to coast again over 2 months.
1: So you're at it again.
2: At it again. Anybody can join us. Anybody can come out for a day or an hour. Join us for a week. Join us for a month. SpinningWheelsTour.ca.
1: That's the information that is available for you out there as well. Do you find that that people that participate and people that come out to see you and learn more about your disease and can take those stories back and hopefully raise some bunch of money so that we can find a cure for this disease?
2: Absolutely. You know, again, kindness. People just are always open to hearing the message. We're here in Nova Scotia right now doing a tour of the book, but you know, when the book and the ride, they're intertwined, and so we're touring the book, we're touring the tour. And everywhere we go, people have been so generous in giving us time and listening to our story.
1: I can imagine that you must have seen all kinds of things out on the highway. What was one of the more memorable moments of the last ride?
2: Certainly, the highway itself is quite memorable. It's not a fun place to be. So we've spent time on the Trans-Canada, and traffic moves pretty quick, it turns out, when you're on a bike. So.
1: Yeah.
2: The shoulders are narrow, and the cars are going fast. So the most memorable thing about the highway is wanting to get off the highway and find a bit of a lonely road somewhere. And it usually takes you through more interesting spots anyway.
1: The hills of the West Coast, the prairies, the more hills in Ontario, more hills in Nova Scotia. You get nothing but hills.
2: It turns out there are hills everywhere. Hills hills that you're in a car and it seems like nothing. You get on a bike and suddenly everything is a mountain.
1: Right.
2: But certainly we've climbed the Rocky Mountains and suffered the hills. We've seen it all, and it's all beautiful.
1: Well, you're certainly an inspiration, sir, and I do mean that. Best of luck as you get ready to embark on another journey. Where's, again, that website that people can log on
2: to? You can find out all about the tour at spinningwheelstour.ca.
1: The book is The Kindness of Strangers, Coast to Coast to Coast in 60 Days. The author is Lloyd Taylor. Lloyd, appreciate you coming in today, and best of luck.
2: Thank you for your time.
1: We're going to take a break here. We're going to get an update on the news on the other side of it. It's Change My Mind Tuesday. See you in a few minutes.
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13: It is Tuesday, May the 19th. Good afternoon. I'm Blake Priddle in downtown Halifax. It is partly cloudy and 16 degrees. Here's what's making news this hour. Well, summer heat is on the way. Environment Canada has issued a yellow level heat warning for Lunenburg, Kings, Queens, and Annapolis counties, with temperatures set to soar this afternoon. The National Forecaster says temperatures in those areas are expected to be near 30 degrees today and tomorrow. The Halifax area is not currently under a warning right now, but the forecast shows a high of 30 for tomorrow for parts of the HRM as well. Environment Canada says people should watch out for signs of heat exhaustion and stay hydrated. Premier Tim Houston and the CEO of the Halifax Port Authority are in Switzerland this week with goals to grow Nova Scotia's economy. The mission focuses on helping to diversify trade and at Nova Scotia's port and increase port capacity. Houston says the port is a vital gateway for Canada, helping to connect Canadian businesses with global opportunities. The three-day trade meeting is expected to finish tomorrow. One of the most prominent business leaders in Atlantic Canada has died at the age of 71 after a battle with cancer.
14: Robert Irving was the co-CEO of J.D. Irving Limited with his brother, Jim Irving. His family, one of the wealthiest in Canada, has controlled the firm since its founding in the 1880s. The company employs about 20,000 people across sectors such as agriculture, forestry, and shipbuilding. A family spokesperson said last year that Irving had successful surgery for cancer in July, but did not specify the type of cancer. Devin Stevens, The Canadian Press.
13: Canada's high-flying snowbirds aerial acrobatic team is being grounded while newer planes are in the works.
15: The Canadian Forces Snowbirds team has performed at thousands of air shows using jets first introduced in the 1960s. The federal government says new, more modern aircraft will be put in place and the snowbirds will be grounded after this year until the early 2030s. The team will continue to be based at 15 Wing Moose Jaw in Saskatchewan. Steve Lambert, The Canadian Press.
13: And the United Arab Emirates says drones targeting a nuclear power plant came from Iraq. AP correspondent Charles de Ledesma reports.
16: The UAE's defense ministry says drones that targeted the Barakah plant all came from Iraq, likely signaling that Iranian-backed Shiite militias launched the assault. Such militias have launched repeated drone attacks targeting Gulf Arab states after Israel and the US began their war against Iran back on February 28. Militias in the past have provided Iran a means by which to deflect blame over such attacks. There were no reported injuries or radiological release at Barakah after the attack, which Emirati officials say hit a generator on the facility's perimeter. I'm Charles de Ledesma.
13: We have some breaking news. Reports are coming in about a cement truck on fire on Barrington Street. Fire crews are responding to the truck on Barrington right by the Irving Shipyard. Traffic is already backed up in the area, so if you are heading out that way, it's best to find different routes. We'll have more on this story as it develops.
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0: It's the open hour when I don't have time to fill up my coffee cup. I'm all recharged and caffeinated and I'm all ready to go, and that's because it's time now for Science Files. Dr. Rob Thacker from St. Mary's University. I didn't say down this time. It's from St. Mary's University in Halifax is joining us today. Hello, Dr. Rob.
1: Hey, how's it going?
0: Good. 902-405-6000, 1-877-801-8255. If you have a question, a science-related question for Dr. Thacker, here is your opportunity to do so. I would suggest you call early, 902-405-6000, 1-877-801-8255. And Dr. Rob will do the very best that he can to try and answer the question.
1: Call early, call often.
0: you've done this before. All right, Dr. Rob, very quickly before we head to the phones, I wanted to kick things off. Canada saw a pretty significant visit from the Artemis astronauts this week, or last week, I guess it is now. And we saw all four of them come up here and talk a little bit about their excursion. Do you gain anything out of those interviews? Do you learn anything new when we sit down with these guys?
1: No, I don't want to be cynical, but a lot of this is like the show and tell afterwards, as it were. So, and they have to do that, of course. And there's I have the most respect for Jeremy Hansen. I think he's been an amazing supporter of Canadian space for a number of years. So it's great to see him finally come back and like, hey, I've done it, right? Which is actually fun. And it's great that people can ask him questions about that as well. And he's done such a good job of being available that I really don't have anything bad to say about Jeremy at all. As I said, I think he's been an amazing stalwart for Canada in space for a number of years.
0: Do we see, and you're obviously very connected to this next question, do we see, like, when we see let's use the Toronto Blue Jays as an example. Toronto Blue Jays go to the World Series. They start to see an uptick in kids wanting to play baseball. We see, a Canadian tennis player go win Wimbledon or whatever. Then we see an uptick in that. We see after an Olympic Games or after a Four Nations Cup, we see people want to start playing hockey that are exposed to this. Do people get inspired by people like Jeremy Hansen and suddenly want to become astrophysicists or take up science as a profession?
1: So I think they don't necessarily want to be astrophysicists, but they do take more of an interest in science. And we've seen that before. I think we need to put into context here that if you go and look back at the thing that really had a huge impact on people's interest in space, and that was Apollo.
0: I
1: mean,
0: for sure.
1: You can literally point to, I'm probably one of those, although I was very, very, very young when that happened, but I still remember the TV footage. I mean, my mum would sometimes put me in front of the TV when she had to just clean up something or whatever, and I just remember seeing it. So that had a huge impact, and then people who are like 10 years older than me are like, wow, what a time that was to grow up. Wasn't it amazing? And then if you go a few years down the road, then like the Cosmos TV series was such a huge thing, right? That was actually noted as being an influencer on people's attitude towards science at the time because they literally took it and made it poetic. And no one had really done that with science before. I mean, Sagan had this amazing ability to find the right phrase to make people go, wow. And it is that feeling of wow that just does it. I mean, it's the same with sports. Like when you see some athlete do something that's really incredible, you can't help be amazed by it. It's the same with scientific achievement.
0: You mentioned Apollo and how that was like people would say that was a, you know, what a time to grow up. We know the world was captivated by Artemis too. I mean, you couldn't shake a stick without somebody talking about it. But, you know, it's 2026 is a different time and we seem to have moved on from it.
1: We have. And I think the sad thing is there's actual genuine reasons for that. Because if you go back to the 60s and 70s, it was a time of sort of like looking forward and optimism. And we quite honestly have quite a few things that we need to work on the planet. And I think that's, people are very, very aware of that, especially the younger generation is very, very aware of those things because they're inheriting a planet that's got a few issues, to put it mildly. And so it's not a surprise that people are more focused on the today than they are the tomorrow, right? I don't think there's any surprise about that at all.
0: 902-405-6000, 1-877-801-8255. Let's go to the phones. Dr. Rob's going to change his headgear here for whatever reason. And so we'll wait. And while he does that, this is the quick change we call it. That one working? You can hear that one?
1: Yeah.
0: All right. Can't hear the callers without the headphones. 902-405-6000, 1-877-801-8255. We'll say hello to Carl. Carl, how are you?
2: Very well. How are you guys doing, gentlemen? Good afternoon. I hope you had a good long weekend. Enjoyed it.
1: Yeah, that was great.
2: I saw some the latest discoveries on the planet Pluto, which are really quite amazing. Have you seen all the latest discoveries that they've made on the planet Pluto? And what more can you tell us about it?
1: So, I mean, what are you talking about? I mean, the amazing discoveries in Pluto, as far as we've been talking about in the community, were really post New Horizons and all of the discovery of the mountains that are literally giant force-ups of frozen ice, water ice, which is truly incredible.
2: Right, and they're actually speculating on the possibility that there could be like a sea that exists in the planet, inside the planet, and all kinds of stuff like that.
1: Yeah,
2: Go ahead.
1: So, I mean, this is actually fairly common assumed, I mean, I'll call it geology, of these icy dwarf planets. And so you go to the moons around Jupiter and Saturn, and they're going to have a very similar construction in many cases. And so you can have a situation in which you just have water under a tremendous amount of pressure. And on top of that, you can have a central heat source, right? So even on the Earth, for example, we actually have radioactivity in the core of the planet that's keeping it warm, keeping the core of the planet warm. And so you can have this, but you can't have it forever, right, on some of these smaller bodies. And so there's a question of like how much warmth there can be coming from the center. Now, for, say, Io, one of the moons around Jupiter, so that is actually going backwards and forwards in Jupiter's gravitational field, and that's causing it to be heated by that. But you don't expect that for something like Pluto.
2: Yeah, I found it just really quite amazing. And now, what's the name of the probe that's been coming up with all that information? I don't recall the name of it.
1: So that was New Horizons, yeah.
2: Oh, yeah, okay. And, boy, that's a long way off. That thing's been traveling forever.
1: Yeah, I mean, it's going to keep going forever, basically, because now it's tracking out towards the outer edges of the solar system into what we call the heliopause. And the thing to remember about space is it's space is a bit like ice in as much that there's nothing really going to slow you down. You just keep going, right? And so that's going to be the same for New Horizons.
2: Well, that's truly amazing. Okay, I just thought I would bring it up. Yeah. I appreciate your time, guys. Yeah,
0: sure. Thanks, Carl. Appreciate it. 902-405-6000, 1-877-801-8255. All right, Dr. Rob, the internal question. The burning question when it comes to Pluto.
1: Is it a planet
0: or not?
1: Yeah, So it's so difficult because I grew up with Pluto as a planet myself.
0: As did I. Yep.
1: Right? And but as a astronomer, when you look at the requirements for what a planet really is expected to do, then you have to turn around and say, no, it's not really a planet. It's the dwarf planet. So I'm going to get hate mail for this, but I'm not going to be the so-called Pluto killer. Like Dr. Brown, is it, UCLA? But no, I don't see Pluto as truly matching the requirements of a planet, which is a bit of a sad state of affairs.
0: Well, it was always the little one, right?
1: Yeah,
0: it was like your baby toe.
1: I know. So, but there are sort of other things in the solar system that are as impressive as Pluto, and we don't call those planets. So, yeah.
0: I've started it now. 902-405-6000, 1-877-801-8255. We're going to take a break. Lines are wide open, folks. If you have a question for Dr. Rob, great opportunity to do so. We're back after the break.
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13: Yo.
0: Welcome back, everybody. It is Science Files. He is Dr. Rob Thacker from St. Mary's University, and he is here to answer your questions. 902-405-6000, 1-877-801-8255. Here's an email question for you, Dr. Rob. It says, Dr. Rob, last week during Dan's open hour, a few COVID vaccine skeptics called in to claim various beliefs, saying that the vaccine didn't save lives and other claims. My question is, can you explain scientific method and how it helps the general public gain confidence in claims like COVID vaccines work, etc.? In other words, how can non-scientists cut off at the pass these non-believers?
1: Okay, so that is not a trivial. In fact, there's been papers written about this. So I'm not going to be able to give you a sort of like 9 out of 10, knock it out of the park, say this, you'll convince everyone. And if someone had been able to do that, we wouldn't be where we are right now,
0: right?
1: Obviously. So the scientific method is about, if you get to perhaps what is for many people the truest sort of like realization of it, goes back to Karl Popper, a philosopher, is to say, I have a hypothesis, I do an experiment to test the hypothesis, and then I see whether it does or doesn't work. Now, there's a bit more to it than that, really, but at the end of the day, that's what it's about. It's about having an idea, testing it, and then seeing whether the idea is supported or not. Now, there's, as I said, more to it than that, but that's good enough, right? And so why is this valuable? It's valuable because that allows you to put uncertainty on things. And that is the real key thing about the scientific method. Even when we talk about having ideas and testing them, the most important point is that you can put probabilities on things. And so there's a lot of stuff that's done to test drugs and so on. So you don't get to put something on the market unless you can actually show when you're up against controlled other experiments that you do actually make a difference, right? And so where the scientific method becomes valuable is that once you understand the scientific method, you have an understanding of uncertainty. That is the key thing. The challenge is most people don't have an understanding of that, right? And that's what makes it difficult, right? Because a lot of people want to live in a realm of yes or no. And science doesn't live in that realm. Science lives in the realm of probability. So when, as a scientist, I come on this show and I talk about, well, is it going to work for everyone? No, there's always going to be a small number of people that it doesn't work for. Then people are like, oh, it doesn't work. And it's like, no, I'm not saying that.
0: Right.
1: I'm saying there's a very small number of people that a vaccine, take any vaccine, will not work on, right? There may be some vaccines that are 100% effective, but most of them come out sort of like high 8, high 90% effective and so on. And so that's what makes it difficult to have the conversation, right? And now there are other soft spots in language as well. So the one that we often talk about is theory, right? So to a scientist, theory means a system of knowledge that allows you to construct questions about something and then get answers. But to someone who's watching TV and let's say a police show, our theory is X, Y, Z, and whatever. And, you know, most of the time it's not true. They've uncovered new evidence and so on. But scientific theories don't work that way. Like Einstein's theory of relativity doesn't work that way. It's like a sequence of statements about the nature of the universe from which you can derive a bunch of things, right? And that's still called a theory, right? It's not. It's a system of logic, right, that gives you answers, right? And so it's testable as well. So that's really the challenging point about using the scientific method to explain to people why vaccines are effective and valuable public health tools, right? Because it's not a simple argument. Because if there was a simple argument that convinced everyone, we'd have been using it.
0: Right.
1: Right. And clearly that doesn't work.
0: Maybe an expansion on this question, Dr. Rob, is when it comes into research and when it comes into experimental stuff, maybe you can explain what peer reviewed science is. Why do we do this?
1: Yeah, so peer review is what I will call a best effort, right? And so when you write a paper, someone needs to check it. Right. And if you've done anything that's obviously wrong, right, that will get caught. You can make some very subtle mistakes that purely by accident happen, get into the paper, and then someone looks at it and goes, hey, that's not working. Not working. Like, you go back and check that. Like, I have a PhD student, Fraser, awesome. And we sent off a paper. Someone sent something back. They said, you haven't talked about this, you haven't talked about that. And we're like, okay, yeah, sure, we'll go back and we'll look at that. And so that's how a peer reviewer works, right? So it's basically trying to do due diligence. And for the most sort of like high priority, highest reputation journals, you'll have like two reviewers, sometimes even three, right? And so then people will come back and you can often see quite different opinions on a paper. That happens. I've been there, right? In fact, the most famous paper I've ever written was actually rejected by the first very important journal that we sent it to, right? And then we were like, you're kidding. And then we sent it to the journal Nature, which is very highly recognized as well. And they said, oh, this is awesome. We're going to put it on the front cover, right? So you can have fairly strong differences of opinion, right? And so that's why you will go to two or three reviewers. So peer review is a best effort attempt to find issues, review it, make sure that it meets, I'll say a certain standard is probably the way to think about it. And so there are some people who argue that the best standard is everyone reviewing who's in the field, which happens over a period of time because people will look at papers and cite papers. But there can be, it's not perfect. Nothing is perfect, right? But it is a best effort way of getting to or closer to correct answers and correct understanding of what the evidence is telling you. And that's what science is largely about.
0: 902-405-6000-1877-801-8255 doesn't happen in a couple of days. This is these are lengthy processes.
1: And in fact, there are some fairly strong disagreements even in the scientific community about what the best way to do it is. Like, there are some people who say that reviewing is gatekeeping, right? And it's a way for certain people to keep ideas out of the literature. I've never believed that. That's too conspiracy theory laden for me. But there have been examples of where a field kind of splits into two opposing camps. When you don't know the answer, that can happen. And so there are documented examples of people who are like, oh, so-and-so is going to reject this, and so I don't want that reviewer to review it. I want this person to review it. And the editor of the journal will then have to make an editorial decision. That's what they're paid for, about what they're going to do about perceived conflicts of interest and things like that. So it's not a perfect system. And some people say, well, why do we need it? Why don't we just have everything published? And then we just have the community decide whether it's valuable or not. My problem with that is there's a lot of stuff I reviewed that I really don't want the community spending their time on.
0: And the danger is that if there's no catch or balance, then and somebody could have some bad research that there may be a glaring error that they don't see that gets out there, and then people latch onto that is because it's proven with science, right?
1: Yeah, and so that is a situation where you're really relying upon the reputation of where you've got something published. And that's one of the reasons why I don't think you will ever see the highly respected journals moving away from peer review. I don't think that's ever going to happen. And so we have a system of distributing any particular preprint you want, right? There's something called the archive, which has been around for, 30 years. Gosh, that's incredible. And so that is where people will put what we call preprints, which are not published. And then you may actually put that preprint up when you send it to a journal and say it's submitted to the journal. Or you may do what I do with my students, which is to be a little bit more circumspect and sort of say, okay, we'll submit it. Once it's all approved, then we'll post the preprint, right? That's what quite a lot of people do, right? So, why am I sitting on the fence getting splinters in my bum? Because there's no perfect system for reviewing science. There just isn't one, right? So you do the best you can, and it's done by humans, right? So there's always going to be issues, but it is a best effort, and it's worked incredibly well for a very long time now.
0: 902-405-6000, 1-877-801-8255. This is Science Files. 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The address is Dan, D-A-N dot Allstrand, A-H-L-S-T-R-A-N-D, at rci.rogers.com. We're back after the news.
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0: It is Tuesday, May the 19th. Good afternoon. I'm Blake Priddle in downtown Halifax. It is partly cloudy and 16 degrees. Here's what's making news this hour. Reports are coming in about a cement truck on fire on Barrington Street. Fire crews responded to the truck fire on Barrington right by the Irving Shipyard. Traffic was reportedly backed up in the area, so if you are headed that way,

0: dressing in light, loose clothing. No warnings are currently in place for the Halifax area. Halifax's IWK Health Center is celebrating a new surgery technology that has led to a Canadian medical first. The hospital's surgeons recently became the first in Canada to use the latest version of the O-arm imaging system. The system's 3D software allows doctors to place screws during spinal surgery with high precision. The IWK surgeons recorded another first a week later when they used the system for pelvic surgery. The first time in Canada it was used for anything other than a spinal operation. And Israel has seized more activists' boats during the interception of the Gaza flotilla. Here's Charles de Ledesma with more.
1: A live stream on the Sumud Flotilla website shows Israeli forces in a dinghy pulling up to a boat called the Andros and activists with their arms in the air. The interception of one of the remaining Gaza flotilla boats occurred about 95 miles from Gaza, according to the flotilla's website tracker. The screen then went dark with a message saying the boat had been intercepted. A handful of ships are still within 100 nautical miles of Gaza and sailing towards it as of Tuesday afternoon. The Global Sumud Flotilla says in a statement, hundreds of detained activists from over 40 nations are being forcibly transported by an Israeli naval ship to an unnamed port. I'm Charles de Ledesma.
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0: is the Science Files. I'm Dan Ollstrand. He is Dr. Rob Thacker from SMU, and he is here to answer your science-related questions. If you have a science question, 902-405-6000, 1-877-801-8255, or you can shoot us an email. The email address is dan.ollstrand@rci.rogers.com. In preparation for the show, Dr. Rob always sends me stuff that he comes across during the week, and some of it is well, quite interesting, I shall say. And this
1: wild
0: one, this one kind of fits right at the top of the category. Yeah. And we obviously have a pretty renowned dental school here in Halifax, over there at Dalhousie, and dentistry is a profession that has been practiced for a long time, at least in human history. But you came across a story that kind of makes this look like just a drop in the bucket for time, considering that it appears that human-like people, Neanderthals, were doing dentistry on themselves like, what, 60,000 years ago?
1: I know. This is totally incredible. And this has actually done the rounds on social media because it's just so unbelievable. But this is discovered in, I think it was a cave in Siberia. And so they found a tooth that obviously had a hole in it. And then when they sort of did a microanalysis, they realized that there were obvious grinding marks on the hole as well. So it was literally carved. And on top of that, then there was other additional pieces of evidence that suggested that it had been carved in the past and then it had been chewed on, right? And so this is an example of literally doing a root canal, right, from 60,000 years ago. And so the particular archaeologists who came across this and said, okay, let's see if we can actually reproduce how they might have done this. And so they were able to fashion a tool out of jasper, and then create something that was sharp enough to be able to drill. But here's the kicker, right? Anyone who's had a root canal, I've had a root canal, they're not pleasant, no. Right? And not only do you have to have your mouth open for an incredibly long time, if they get the position of the nerve wrong, it doesn't matter if you're frozen, you're still going to feel it. And so I kind of jumped quite heavily when I had one done, in the past now, don't care.
0: Nightmares for Dr. Rob tonight.
1: And so in this particular case, right, they actually tested the drill that they came up with on a regular tooth. Now, there is some suggestion that Neanderthal tooths may have had thinner enamel, but nonetheless, it took them about an hour.
0: Ugh.
1: To drill through into the pulp. And so here's the incredible thing about it, though, that you can imagine

0: The individual that was having this done must have been in a lot of pain, right? And so they're sitting going through this. And then once you actually get through into the pulp and relieve the pressure, then they would have significant pain release from that or relief from that. So clearly, this is an example of absolute ingenuity. Like they even compared the grinding marks that they made with the tool versus what they found in the tooth. And they seem to agree pretty well, not perfectly, obviously, but pretty well. So, yeah.
1: So you need a dentist. And you need about six guys to hold the guy down because there's no freezing.
0: So I was wondering about exactly that. I mean, people sort of say, well, maybe they knocked them out or something like that. And I'm like, yes, you could. But there's pretty they would know that when you knock someone out, there's a lot of side effects from that, concussion side effects. I'm sure they understand that. If they can figure out how to do a root canal, for heaven's sake. So yeah, this is like 60,000 years ago. Right. And this is all published research in public journal Plos One. And, yeah, this is just mind-boggling that they would sort of, like, realize that, you know, to relieve the pain, we have to drill down into the tooth and work through that. So this comes back to what we said on the show several times, right, that we need to stop thinking about people in the past as being somehow
1: correct
0: less capable than we are. The difference is between us and them is we have this huge library of information that's freely available. We have education systems and so on. They just didn't have that. But that doesn't mean they couldn't do incredibly ingenious things in their own time periods.
1: And really outside the box thinking, right? Because who would have, you know, he wouldn't have ever have thought of drilling into somebody's head
0: so
1: at that point.
0: So that's the next question. How widespread was this?
1: Right?
0: And I'm sure there are a bunch of people who have Neanderthal tooth collections that are like, let's go and check, right? So museum people all around the world are probably looking at this right now. So, and there are other examples of Neanderthals caring for sick and vulnerable people as well. So there was an example of clearly someone who was old, who nonetheless had a very withered arm. So they obviously didn't just let someone with a deformity dry or anything like that. They looked after them as well as children with Down syndrome, apparently, right? So, yeah, this is quite an example of what had to have been community care at some level. Couldn't do this yourself.
1: Right, and we've seen various examples of that, and I know some people will say, well, they had help then, they came from the space, and they made the pyramids, and they made all, but we, it at least in my limited knowledge of human history, is that, you know, we were able to develop this stuff, then for whatever reason, we just forgot how to do it, and now we're relearning how to do it with our new technology.
0: So I think there's a really, really simple answer for that, and that's if you have a culture that is primarily determined by oral stories, and you don't write the information down, then all you need is a bit of migration, and those ideas migrate, get lost, and so on. So that's not a big surprise to me at all. There's a famous and in some cases a somewhat controversial take on prehistory, right, by David Graeber and trying to remember the second author, I can't remember off the top of my head, but it's called The Dawn of Everything. And it's reinterpreting a lot of the history of humanity, the prehistory of humanity, in different contexts and saying, look, we may have just assumed that, for example, societies, once they discovered agriculture, they stayed with agriculture forever. And there are, in fact, some examples, I think it's in the Pacific Northwest, of cultures where a lot of the evidence actually points to them developing agriculture and then sort of going, huh, not so great, and we've got all of this food around us, let's go back to that. And so although you could argue maybe something happened, they forgot how to do it, I don't know. So we tend to sort of like think that people would act in a certain way, and I think that's all of us from today imposing our perceptions of today onto what people like were like in the past.
1: Are you saying we have to be the smartest people in the room, Dr. Rob?
0: So I think we are the luckiest people in the room in terms of the knowledge we have access to.
1: Correct.
0: There's no doubt about that. But is my brain necessarily more capable than someone's from 100,000 years ago? Maybe not.
1: 902-405-6000, 1-877-801-8255. We say hello to Kevin. Kevin, how are you?
2: How are you doing, guys? Dr. Bob, listening to your show last week after that Alaska glacier and your statements you made about the melting glaciers are raising the our sea levels, it got me thinking. If you took a square meter of man-made ice, and then if you could go down in Antarctica and go down 2, say 3 kilometers or whatnot, and get the same size ice, and you put them in separate rooms, and you heated them, would the man-made ice melt faster than the glacial ice?
0: Oh, would it melt faster?
2: And when they were finished melting, would the glacial ice create more water than the man-made ice?
0: So my gut reaction to that is, I mean, so there are some very subtle effects of different salinity, right? So depending upon whether the ice has saline content, you will get slightly different densities in the water that results. And so, but it's not a huge impact, right? At the end of the day, it's fairly small, right? Pretty tiny, actually. So the thing to remember about water as well is that it's largely what we call an incompressible fluid. Like, you put water under a lot of pressure, it doesn't really get very much smaller at all. And so if you were saying, is the sort of like ice underneath the glacier somehow compressed in that much smaller volume? Only by tiny, tiny fractions, not in any way that makes any real difference, right? And that's the key thing. Like, a ton of water is a ton of water, right? There's not that much you can do to actually reduce its or change its volume.
1: Great question. Appreciate it, Kevin. 902-405-6000.
0: Well, other than turning it into steam, of course, that would change its volume significantly.
1: 902-4, you could compress steam. 902-405-6000, 1-877-801-8255. Ice is ice. Is ice, right?
0: Ice is nice. Yep.
1: There you go. Could we make a bunch of man-made ice and bring it down to Antarctica and start piling it up to try and reverse some of the problems that we're having down there?
0: Well, you know the answer to why that won't work, because you're going to have to take so much energy to make it. You're actually pumping that energy into the atmosphere anyway, making it all worse. It's like literally people like, oh, I'm going to open my fridge door. It's so warm. And it's like, don't do that. You're just making your apartment hotter.
1: 30 degrees tomorrow.
0: So people will then say, but I can get into the bit that's right next to the fridge and I'm cool. And that's true. That's true. But everything else in the apartment is getting hotter.
1: 902-405-6000, 1-877-801-8255. Science Files continues after the break.
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0: Science Files continues. He is Dr. Rob Thacker, all the way here from St. Mary's University down there in the south end of Halifax. I knew I wouldn't get away without saying it at least once today.
1: I'm not going to give you a hard time. That's okay. Right? Funnily enough, because I'm used to being from a place in the UK where people say down south.
0: See, so there you go. This email comes to us from Dano. It reads, Dr. Rebecca Smethurst, my favorite British astrophysicist. Well, mine's Dr. Thacker.
1: Oh, Dr. Becky. Yeah.
0: Claims that Artemis' price tag was about $95 billion. James Webb was about $10 billion. Very little science came from Artemis, while James Webb is a plethora of science. Artemis seems to be a lot Hollywood glamour and DEI propaganda. Do you agree? Was this more splash than based in science?
1: I think there's a reasonable answer to that. That Artemis is, well, so it depends upon what you think the end goal is, right? And so if you think that NASA is just going to launch the Space Launch System for a few trips to the moon and then we'll move on to Starship Heavy, the SpaceX massive rocket, then there's probably a fairly cogent argument that SLS has been a waste of money, to be frank. Right. But I don't believe they will do that because there's still a number of issues with Starship Heavy that SpaceX is trying to work through. But it's not like developing the Falcon 9 rocket. This is a much, much bigger rocket. There's a lot more that can go wrong, and it's going to take a lot more engineering to get to the point where they're fairly confident in the launch on a regular basis. James Webb is very different, right? Because you're looking at something whose sole purpose is scientific inquiry, right? That's why it's sent, right? It's not about learning new things, developing... Well, sorry, that's completely wrong. Of course it's about learning new things.
0: That's what we look for things for.
1: But it's not about learning new things in terms of the technology development and what you're doing in the mission.
0: Advancing it.
1: Yeah. So that is different, right? So, I mean, people may be surprised to learn that the instruments that are on James Webb, while they are very, very good, we can build better things and put them on telescopes on the ground because we don't have to protect them against all of the launch vibration and noise. Good heavens, launching is incredibly noisy and you have to protect all this delicate equipment from that. And that's one of the reasons why these things cost so much to put into space, because you have to protect them. So I can understand why people will be critical of SLS. There's no question it's run over budget and delayed. And so it hasn't been a particularly effective launch vehicle from that perspective. But then James Webb was over budget and late as well, right? So I think we should be, like, you will be amazed that for a $10 billion mission, the original price cap that they were talking about in the 1990s when it was being developed was $400 million, right? So it's about a factor of 20 at least away from where people thought it would cost initially, right? So I'm sitting on the fence again, getting splinters in my bum as usual, but SLS is a very different kind of mission and technology development project. But at the end of the day, I won't be surprised if NASA eventually just turns around to SpaceX and says, can we buy a launch, please?
0: 902-405-6000 1-877-801-8255. Let's say hello to Dave. Dave, how are you?
2: Hey, guys. You know, root canal, I wouldn't wish that upon my worst enemy. Right. I've had one, and goodness me, having the anesthetic and the freezing, I took a lot of freezing, and it still felt like heck, that's for sure.
1: Yeah, no, that's what I was saying. Like, I had the same thing. Like, when they do the burning to kill everything, right, I was like, ooh, I hope this goes okay.
2: I know. Yep. And that route goes down a long way when you look at your, x-rays or whatever. But a couple of questions, if you don't mind. Firstly, the sun, the ball of burning energy there, flames, I guess, and you have those solar flares that wing out hundreds of thousands of miles, maybe millions, I think, possibly.
1: Oh, eventually they'll get out a long way, sure, yeah.
2: Yeah, okay, so I think space has zero oxygen, if I'm not mistaken. There's no...
1: To a large extent, sure, yep.
2: Yeah, okay. So how is it the sun, that big ball of, in my understanding, flames or fuel, fire needs fuel and oxygen.
1: Yep.
2: You know how you're at your camp and you're blowing something, or you got a blower or something, which is, you know, get the fire started. That's giving it oxygen, and then you've got your fuel, which is whatever that would be, right?
1: Right.
2: How is it these balls of energy, suns, throughout their massive universe that has no oxygen, basically, continue to fuel itself.
1: So this is one of the key questions in science history, right? And this is one of the reasons why humanity worked very, very hard to understand what the heck is going on in the sun, right? Because if you sit down and you actually do the calculation, there's no way the sun could produce enough energy from chemical energy alone to power it for billions and billions of years at the level it is. And so the answer is it's not burning the way you and I know burning, right? It's burning in a completely different way. It's burning through the process of nuclear fusion. It's literally smashing together nuclei of atoms, protons and neutrons, and literally hydrogen atoms, let's start there, and then forming atoms of helium. And in doing so, there is a nuclear reaction in that process that releases a significant amount of energy, right? And so when we talk about, I mean, this is a joke I love to make, but it's not really even a joke, it's the truth. Most of the life on Earth is actually nuclear powered because the sun is nuclear powered. Right? It's nuclear fusion. It's a very, very slow rate that often surprises people. The number of actual protons that fuse any given second is nowhere near as high as people would expect it to be. But nonetheless, the amount of energy created is more than enough to power this incredible amount of energy that comes to the Earth, right? And then gets used in different ways. When we get to the Earth, it heats the atmosphere, heats the Earth. Photosynthesis, things like that, all of those amazing things that happen on the planet.
2: Isn't that fascinating? Now there must be enough nuclear, whatever physics is going on inside the sun, which is a smaller sun compared to others, I guess, but massive compared to the Earth, that can continue on. It has been there for, let's say, billions of years, and will continue to fuel itself for another billions of years, I'm sure. So I can't get my head around how it's creating this, constant energy from within inside, and it doesn't.
1: So it's all from nuclear energy.
2: Fuel, I guess, if you will. Yeah.
1: Right. It's all nuclear energy. And so what the amazing thing is, as you go through trying to fuse different atoms, right, as you get into heavier and heavier atoms, the amount of energy you release from that process isn't the same as what you get from fusing hydrogen into helium, right? And so there's something called the carbon-nitrogen-oxygen cycle. And so you'll see bigger stars will be able to go through merging bigger and bigger and bigger and bigger and bigger atoms until you get to the point for things around eight times the mass of the sun, when those are able to create literally sort of like onion layers of different elements through them, which is really incredible. That's actually what happens. And then they hit iron, and lo and behold, iron actually requires energy to fuse, and suddenly that reverses everything that's been happening for very big stars. They only live for like a few hundred million years at most, and then you have a supernova, and the whole thing explodes.
0: So that's how, because of this fusion, Dr. Rob, is that way we're able to calculate the lifespan of our star?
1: Yeah, absolutely. So there is the science behind this was worked out in the 1950s by a physicist called Gamov. And so they realized the amount of energy that's going to be released. And they did the calculations, and lo and behold, right, you can actually create enough energy to power a small star, what we call a G2 dwarf, right, for probably about 8 billion years of traditional burning hydrogen into helium. And then eventually it will go through a process by which it just can't fuse things anymore, blows off the outer layers, and we wind up with a white dwarf at the end.
0: We're out of time, Dr. Rob. I appreciate yours. Thank you very much, sir. We'll talk to you next week.
1: A lot of pleasure. This was a lot of fun this week.
0: And this is Science Files. We do this every Tuesday right here on Nova Scotia Today. Thanks to all of our guests who joined the program and imparted their knowledge upon us. I truly appreciate it. Hope you learned something. I certainly do each day we do this. Thank you to all of you who picked up the phone, dialed the numbers, and joined the conversation. I look forward to those open hours every day, and I look forward to our next visit tomorrow when we do it again at noon. Don't forget, Dr. John Gillis is here at 11 tomorrow for house calls. He'll be here to answer your medical questions. I look forward to that as well. It's going to be a hot one out there today and tomorrow, folks. Good idea maybe to hydrate. I know it's only May, but make sure that you keep an eye on those that are susceptible to the heat over the next couple of days, including those on the golf course, Dr. Rob. Jealous. Until tomorrow, everybody, be well, and remember, it's important to be kind to one another.
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16: Good afternoon. It is Tuesday, May 19th. I'm Mark Hodgins. Right now in downtown Halifax, we've got a mix of sun and cloud, and it is 17 degrees. Here's a look at what's making news this afternoon.
17: While the next 2 days is expected to be especially warm here in Halifax, for much of the province, conditions will be dangerously hot. I'll tell you which areas of Nova Scotia to seek shade and why authorities have now issued a warning.
18: Will this summer be another record-breaking wildfire season for Canada? We're hearing from an expert about just that and getting tips to keep you safe.
19: Haligonians will soon have more childcare options with news that a new childcare facility is opening in the Bears Lake area.
16: And coming up later.
20: Students Nova Scotia says the high cost of living is forcing hard decisions for many students.
21: One student said that she didn't buy groceries one day because she needed to pay for her medication.
20: The organization saying government needs to play a better supporting role.
22: The Blue Jays and right-hander Dylan Cease go for the Game 2 win in the Bronx. It's a night off in the Stanley Cup playoffs, and the Golden Knights lose their appeal. Sports at 15.
2: 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Bay Street is now on the plus side, while the Dow and the NASDAQ each dropped by more than 100 points. Business at 26.
16: 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It is now time for Rogers 5G home internet. Traffic and weather together on the ones. And with a look at Halifax roads, here is Jamie Montgomery.
8: Good afternoon. We've got light activity on the Circ as well as the McDonald and the McKay Bridge. Some slight slowdowns at the intersection of the Forest Hill Parkway and Main Street. Barrington, between Vestry and Rector Street, will have lane drops for emergency hydrant repair today. Add Madrid's tapas, world-class art, and lively nightlife to your summer. 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With the latest forecast, here's meteorologist Alistair Alders.
12: We have a chance of a few showers this evening to early overnight, but otherwise partly cloudy tonight with fog developing, 12 degrees, the overnight low. The fog will dissipate Wednesday morning, and otherwise we see a fair amount of sunshine, some cloud in the mix. The high 24 degrees, except 30 inland and 18 along the coast with southwest winds of 20 to 40. With the cold front moving in, there will be a chance of late afternoon or evening showers with a risk of a thunderstorm. Tonight's overnight low, 12 degrees.
16: And right now in downtown Halifax, it is 18 degrees. Out at the airport, it's 22. We'll have another check of traffic and weather together coming up in less than 10 minutes. 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It's 3:03. Well, many Nova Scotians are going to be heading to the coast to cool off today and tomorrow with temperatures soaring across much of the province. 95.7's Steve Gow has a look.
17: The next couple of days is expected to be warm here in Halifax. However, for other areas of the province, it could get dangerously hot. That's according to Environment Canada, which has issued a heat warning for such regions as the Annapolis Valley, Lunenburg County, and Queens County. National Weather Service says the mercury will reach 30 degrees as it climbs today and stretches into late Wednesday, with humidity making it feel closer to 35 degrees in some parts. Environment Canada says the coastline will bring cooler temperatures, but still warns that heat illness could impact many people in Nova Scotia. Authorities asking people to check on older adults, those living alone, and others as this surge of heat comes as a surprise after what seemed like a cool spring and a sluggish start to the growing season. I'm Steve Gow.
16: Well, we are almost exactly a month away from the official start of summer now, and with the warmer weather comes wildfire concerns across this country. 95.7's Ridley Wilson has a look.
18: It's an increasingly common story. People being forced from their homes because of a wildfire nearby. In BC right now, there are more than 24 fires burning and a handful of them out of control. And we're not even into the thick of wildfire season yet. On the Big Story podcast, Mike Flanagan, a wildfire expert, says compared to previous years, this spring hasn't been as bad.
23: In terms of number of fires and hectares burned, it is a very quiet start. So that's what you may be hearing, and that is accurate.
18: However, he says you can't underestimate it. Canada is getting drier and hotter. So just in case.
23: If you're at real high risk, have a go bag ready, okay, in case you have to evacuate. So have a plan, okay?
18: Last year's wildfire season in Canada was the second worst on record, burning more than 8 million hectares nationwide. I'm Ridley Wilson.
16: 95.7 News Radio time, 3:05. Haligonians going to have some more childcare options with the help of a new multi-million dollar investment from the province and the federal government. 95.7's Blake Priddle has a look.
24: A new childcare center is coming to the Bears Lake Business Park. According to a provincial release, the Silver Crescent Academy Society's new center will have up to 120 new childcare spaces, up from 71 at its current location in Rockingham. The project funding of almost $2 million comes from the Canada-Nova Scotia Canada-wide Early Learning and Child Care Agreement, which aims to provide affordable child care options for families. Since 2021, almost 9,650 new child care spaces have been created across Nova Scotia, and around 2,600 more are being developed. The new center is expected to open towards the end of this year, and it will be located at 155 Chain Lake Drive. I'm Blake Priddle.
16: A provincial organization says the high cost of living is forcing students to make some hard choices. Students Nova Scotia says government needs to play a better supporting role. 95.7's Shelley Summers explains.
25: With the summer season getting underway for students especially right now, the job hunt is on to pay expenses and hopefully find meaningful work related to their chosen field. But with youth unemployment in the double digits, Students Nova Scotia Executive Director Brendan Roberts tells Nova Scotia Today many students are struggling with the high cost of living.
21: We actually just ran a campaign, a province-wide awareness campaign on student financial aid and just how long it had been since those numbers have increased. And one of the things that we've consistently heard is that students have to make very tough choices between tuition, groceries, medication. One student said that she, you know, didn't buy groceries one day because she needed to pay for her medication, and that was the priority that she had to decide on.
25: Roberts says some of the problems stem from the recent government budget clawbacks and says government can still assist by investing in things like the co-op program. I'm Shelley Summers.
0: Well, the premier is in Switzerland this week, continuing a push to try to diversify trade. Tim Houston and the CEO of the Port Authority, both in Geneva, aiming to attract investments to increase port capacity. Houston calling the port a critical international gateway that he says can help Canada reach its trade goals. The trade mission is expected to wrap up tomorrow. Well, one of the most prominent business leaders here in Atlantic Canada has died after a battle with cancer at the age of 71. More on that from Devin Stevens.
1: Robert Irving was the co-CEO of J.D. Irving Limited with his brother, Jim Irving. His family, one of the wealthiest in Canada, has controlled the firm since its founding in the 1880s. The company employs about 20,000 people across sectors such as agriculture, forestry, and shipbuilding. A family spokesperson said last year that Irving had successful surgery for cancer in July, but did not specify the type of cancer. Devin Stevens, The Canadian Press.
0: Canada's high-flying snowbirds aerial acrobatic team is being grounded while newer planes are in the works. Here's Steve Lambert.
4: The Canadian Forces snowbirds team has performed at thousands of air shows using jets first introduced in the 1960s. The federal government says new, more modern aircraft will be put in place and the snowbirds will be grounded after this year until the early 2030s. The team will continue to be based at 15 Wing Moose Jaw in Saskatchewan. Steve Lambert, The Canadian Press.
0: And taking a look at the economy, the country's inflation rate jumped to a near two-year high last month, led by the soaring prices at the gas pumps. The annual inflation rate rose to 2.8% for April. The Bank of Canada, however, can still take a wait-and-see approach on interest rates. We get more on that from our senior business analyst, Mike Eppel.
5: That rising price of the gas pumps, the key contributor to stretching household budgets. Stats Canada says that the inflation rate for April jumped to 2.8%, up from 2.4% in March, but it was below forecast as some components of the basket of goods tracked by Stats Canada actually came down in price year to year, specifically related to household costs when it came to mortgages, rents, and even the price for food was up year to year, but not as high as it had been in the month of March. You take out food and energy prices, the overall core inflation rate running at 1.5%, which is actually below the Bank of Canada's target of 2%. The central bank can stay on the sidelines for interest rate policy in the near term. Stats Can, though, does say that the cost of gasoline was up 28.5% year over year, and that trend is expected to continue for the next couple of months at least. At the Business Center, I'm Mike Eppel.
0: Coming up next, we will have another look at traffic and weather together on the ones. 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It's 3:10.
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0: 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It is time again for Rogers 5G home internet, traffic and weather together on the ones. And with another look at Halifax roads this afternoon, here again, Jamie Montgomery.
8: Good afternoon. We've got light activity on the Circ as well as the McDonald and the McKay Bridge. Some slight slowdowns at the intersection of the Forest Hill Parkway and Main Street. Barrington, between Vestry and Rector Street, will have lane drops for emergency hydrant repair today. Add Madrid's tapas, world-class art, and lively nightlife to your summer. 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With the latest forecast, here's meteorologist Alistair Alders.
12: Chance of a few showers this evening to early overnight, otherwise partly cloudy with fog developing, 12 degrees the overnight low. The fog will dissipate Wednesday and otherwise sun with some cloud in the mix, but a chance of late afternoon or evening showers with a cold front moving in. Southwesterly winds of 20 to 40, now a warm to hot day for many. 24 in the city, except 30 inland and 18 along the coast. Temperatures, though, moderate for Thursday, 15 degrees, a mix of sun and cloud. Tonight's overnight low, 12 degrees.
0: And right now in downtown Halifax, it is 18 degrees. 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Elon Musk planning to appeal a judge's decision to throw out his lawsuit against OpenAI. 95.7's business analyst Chris McCusker has more.
2: A jury in California deliberated for less than 2 hours and unanimously ruled against Musk in his suit against the artificial intelligence company. The jury decided OpenAI was not liable to the world's richest person for having allegedly strayed from its original mission as a not-for-profit organization used to benefit humanity. The judge in the case says Musk may face an uphill battle in an appeal because of concerns around the statute of limitations. Musk invested in OpenAI back in its early days and suggests Altman and the second executive manipulated him into handing over $38 million. Musk left the OpenAI board in 2018. I'm Chris McCusker.
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0: We got a mix of sun and cloud, and it's 18 degrees in downtown Halifax. Good afternoon, I'm Mark Hodgins. Here's a look at what's making news today. Many Nova Scotians going to head to the coast to cool off today and tomorrow. Temperatures soaring across parts of this province. A heat warning in effect for parts of the South Shore and into the valley. Temperatures expected to be in the range of 30 degrees there today and tomorrow. As well today, almost exactly now a month away from the official start of summer. And with that warm weather comes concerns around wildfires in this country. And as well here at home today, a provincial organization says the high cost of living forcing students in this province to make some tough decisions. Students Nova Scotia calling on the government to play more of a supporting role there. 95.7 News Time, 3:15. It is time now to get a look at the latest in the world of sports this afternoon. Here is Alex Cicero.
22: Well, coming off another frustrating loss, the Blue Jays hand the ball to Dylan Cease for Game 2 with the Yankees in New York this evening. Cease in a real nice groove. He is sitting third in all of baseball with 75 strikeouts. Jays now 21-26 and have to deal with Yankees right-hander Will Warren. It's an 8:05 first pitch right here on 95.7 News Radio. See the game on Sportsnet 1. It's a full day off in the Stanley Cup playoffs as the final four are set. The Avalanche and Golden Knights open the Western Final tomorrow in Colorado, while the Habs and the Hurricanes kick off the Eastern Final Thursday in Raleigh. The NHL and the Golden Knights met today, with Vegas losing their appeal for violating media policy after Game 6 against the Ducks, so the team will be docked a second-round pick this year, and head coach John Tortorella is fined $100,000. We're also getting reports in Vancouver that the Canucks have fired head coach Adam Foote. To the WNBA, the Toronto Tempo resume their four-game road trip tonight against the Phoenix Mercury. The Tempo sitting 2-2 after Brittany Sykes dropped 38 points in Sunday's win over the Sparks. Tip-off goes at 11. While the NBA's Eastern Conference Finals begins tonight at the Mecca, as the New York Knicks host the Cavaliers in Game 1. Tip-off goes at 9. And to soccer, it's a big one in the Premier League today, as Bournemouth will host Manchester City at 3:30. City need a win to stay alive in the race to win the title. If they don't, Arsenal will become champions. From the Sports Center, I'm Alex Ixero.
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0: 95.7 News Radio Time, 3:19. The federal government is advising Canadians not to travel to the part of the Democratic Republic of Congo that's been hit by a rare type of Ebola. The World Health Organization's Director General says he is very worried about the spread of the epidemic there.
23: And because I'm deeply concerned about the scale and speed of the epidemic, we will convene the emergency committee today to advise us on temporary recommendations. So far, 30 cases have been confirmed in the DRC from the northern province of Ituri.
0: More than 100 people have now died, and an American doctor is now among the more than 500 suspected cases so far. Coming up, we will have another look at traffic and weather together on The Ones. 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
0: 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Time once again for traffic and weather together on The Ones, brought to you by Rogers 5G Home Internet. And with Halifax's most frequent traffic reports, here again is Jamie Montgomery.
8: afternoon, we do have some slowdowns right now in the bottom half of the McKay Bridge heading into Halifax, as well as delays on Bears Road into Kanab. Pretty busy at the intersection of North and Roby. Slowdowns starting to build on the Armdale roundabout coming from Chibucto, Quinpool Road, and St. Margaret's Bay. Seeing slowdowns on Hammond Swains Road near Highway 102, Larry Utech Boulevard, and building towards Lucasville Road. With the latest forecast, here's meteorologist Alistair Alders.
12: A partly cloudy sky tonight, but there will be some fog, and we have a chance of a few showers this evening to early overnight, 12 degrees the low. Then for Wednesday, the fog dissipates. We'll have sun, some cloud in the mix, but then ahead of and along a cold front, chance of late afternoon or evening showers with a risk of a thunderstorm. The high will be near 30 inland, 24 in the city, and then 18 along the coast and southwest winds of 20 to 40. On Thursday, a mix of sun and cloud 15, Friday mainly sunny 15, and Saturday mainly sunny 16. Degrees. Tonight's overnight low, 12 degrees.
0: And right now in downtown Halifax, it is 18 degrees. Out at the airport, it's 22. 95.7 News Radio has traffic and weather together every 10 minutes on the ones in the morning and in the afternoon at 1, 11, 21, 31, 41, and 51 minutes past the hour. And recapping our lead story this afternoon, hot weather on the way back for Nova Scotia. Heat warnings in effect right now for parts of this province, parts of the South Shore and in toward the valley. Expecting to see temperatures in the range of 30 degrees this afternoon and again tomorrow. We'll have more on that and a look at some other top stories as well coming up for you at the bottom of the hour with Chris Haleff. 95.7 News Time, 3:23.
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0: Well, the Blue Jays continuing their playoff rematch against the Yankees tonight in the Bronx. 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
1: After that epic ALDS showdown last season, the Jays and Yankees are going again tonight with Toronto narrowly falling yesterday. MLB Network's John Morosi on the Fan Morning Show, though, saying New York doesn't forget playoff losses easily.
4: They're not a team that often loses postseason series to opponents within their division. And when they do, it lingers. The Jays still have the Yankees' attention. The Yankees have not yet, in their own minds, moved past that defeat last year, especially how it unfolded.
1: Toronto's currently a half game back of Baltimore for third in the AL East, a full 7.5 games back of the Yankees. Dylan Cease has the assignment for this one. He's 3-1 so far. Will Warren will counter. It's another 7:07 start on Sportsnet. I'm Brijesh Dave.
0: And Screen Nova Scotia held its 12th annual awards gala over the weekend, celebrating the province's film, TV, and animation industry. The award for Best Feature Film went to writer and director Breton Hannum for the film At the Place of Ghosts. And that film, a supernatural thriller that follows two Mi'kmaq brothers forced to confront their trauma when a malevolent spirit begins tormenting them. The award for Best International Production went to TV series We Were Liars, and Best Unscripted TV Series went to the French docu-series Kusu. Coming up, we'll have a look at the latest this afternoon in business news in the Dynamic Market Minute with Chris McCusker. 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
2: There's an Alphabet in the red on Wall Street right now. The stock is down 1.3% after the company unveiled a new design for its iconic search box. It's also announced new AI coding tools as part of its annual developers conference. CEO Sundar Pichai says it's been a period of hyper progress around AI, And there have been concerns the company has been falling behind competitors like Anthropic and OpenAI. On Wall Street, still a losing day here with the Dow down 108 points. The S&P is down 15 and the NASDAQ down 109. On this side of the border, the latest inflation reading, not likely to move the Bank of Canada on interest rates. The April reading, 2.8%. That was below the 3.1% expected. Taylor Schleich is rate strategist at the National Bank of Canada.
3: I think what's been encouraging, at least through these first couple months of the Iran war, is that, you know, the spread of kind of gasoline prices to other areas of the economy hasn't been super significant. But nonetheless, the longer this goes on, the more you kind of worry about that type of situation.
2: The Canadian dollar down by 5.172.73 cents U.S. Now on Bay Street, the TSX clinging to a gain of 8 points now, 33,841. At one point, it was looking at a triple-digit advance. Gold futures not helping, down $51 now to 4,506. And oil is on track to snap a three-day winning streak, down 96 cents to 107.67. At the Business Center, I'm Chris McCusker.
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8: Good afternoon. It's Tuesday, May 19th. I'm Chris Aleph. Right now in downtown Halifax, it is sunny and 17 degrees. Here's what's making news this hour.
39: While the next 2 days is expected to be especially warm here in Halifax, for much of the province, conditions will be dangerously hot. I'll tell you which areas of Nova Scotia to seek shade and why authorities now issue

0: Horn, and the Vancouver Canucks have dismissed head coach Adam Foote. Sports 45.
1: The TSX is clinging to a gain after the long weekend. Inflation comes in cooler than expected, while the Dow and the NASDAQ each drop by more than 100 points. Business said 56.
2: 95.7 time, 3:31. Time for Rogers 5G home internet traffic and weather together on the ones. And now with Halifax's most frequent traffic reports, here's Jamie Munkum.
3: Good afternoon. We do have some slowdowns right now in the bottom half of the McKay Bridge heading into Halifax, as well as delays on Bears Road into Kanab. Pretty busy at the intersection of North and Roby. Slowdown starting to build on the Armdale roundabout coming from Chibucto, Quinpool Road, and St. Margaret's Bay. Seeing slowdowns on Hammond Swains Road near Highway 102, Larry Utech Boulevard, and building towards Lucasville Road. With the latest forecast, here's meteorologist Alistair Alders.
4: There will be a chance of a few showers this evening to early overnight, but otherwise partly cloudy with fog developing, 12 degrees the overnight low. The fog will dissipate Wednesday, and otherwise we see a fair amount of sunshine, some cloud in the mix, and then with a cold front moving in, a chance of late afternoon or evening showers with a risk of a thunderstorm. Now, 24 the high in the city, but 30 inland and 18 along the coast. Tonight's overnight low, 12 degrees.
2: And right now in downtown Halifax, it is 17 degrees. It's 22 at the airport. We'll have another check of traffic and weather together in less than 10 minutes. 95.7 time, 3:33. The next 2 days is expected to be especially warm here in Halifax. However, for much of the province, conditions will be dangerously hot. 95.7 Steve Gow with more.
5: According to Environment Canada, the mercury will reach 30 degrees in much of Nova Scotia over the next couple days. A heat warning has now been issued for some regions, including Lunenburg County, Queens County, and the Annapolis Valley. Starting today and lasting until late Wednesday, temperatures will climb with the humidity driving those feel-like temperatures closer to 35 degrees. The weather agency says that could put many at risk of heat illness, and they're reminding people to check on older adults, those living alone, and others as this surge of heat comes after a noticeably colder and slower spring than normal. Environment Canada notes, however, that areas along the coast will feel much cooler as this system moves through. I'm Steve Gow.
2: Meantime, with record-breaking wildfire seasons becoming common in this country, this summer is causing concern across Canada. 95.7's Ridley Wilson has more.
6: While the summer season hasn't officially begun yet, the scars of years past likely have some Canadians worried about what's to come. The 2023 and 24 wildfire seasons were bad in this country. Last year was the second worst on record. However, on the Big Story podcast, Mike Flanagan, a wildfire expert, says 2026, in comparison, will be a litmus test.
7: I always used to say there'd be active years and there'd be cooler weather years where fires would be quiet. And I still believe that regionally, but nationally, maybe we're so big that somewhere, sometime during the fire season, there's going to be an active period, which means it's going to be an active year for Canada.
6: Flanagan adds, if you live in a high-risk zone, you should have emergency supplies ready to go.
7: Prescriptions, batteries, all sorts of items that you would need for up to 72 hours in case you have to leave.
6: Last year in BC, more than 1,300 wildfires burned more than 886,000 hectares of land. I'm Ridley Wilson.
2: A provincial nonprofit says students need more financial assistance. Students Nova Scotia making those comments as student unemployment skyrockets. 95.7 Shelley Summers joins us with more.
8: The executive director of Students Nova Scotia, Brendan Roberts, says along with little movement in dollars being given in the student loan program, the recent provincial budget cutbacks haven't been good to students either. Roberts tells Nova Scotia Today there's still a role government can play to assist students.
9: I think it requires collaboration from all levels of government, to be honest, and also buy-in from the private sector. You know, I don't think that we at Students Nova Scotia are expecting, you know, that the provincial government can necessarily snap its fingers and fix the youth unemployment rate. There's lots of different factors into, you know, the current situation. But there absolutely is a role that they can play. For example, you know, reinvesting into programs like the co-op program are a great way to incentivize employers to hire more students.
8: Robert says students face making tough choices between paying tuition or things like groceries or medication. I'm Shelley Summers.
2: More childcare spaces are coming to Halifax. This time they will be at a new childcare center in Bears Lake. 95.7's Blake Brittle with more.
10: The Silver Crescent Academy Society will soon have a new childcare facility on Chain Lake Drive. This will allow the center to

0: provide up to 120 new childcare spaces, up from 71 at their current location in Rockingham. According to a statement made on behalf of the Minister of Education and Early Childhood Development, Brendan Maguire, Bayers Lake Business Park is a fast-growing area of the city, and these childcare spaces will be essential for families who live in the area, as well as those who pass through on their way to work. The nearly $2 million investment for this daycare center comes from the Canada-Nova Scotia Canada-wide Early Learning and Childcare Agreement that works to provide affordable childcare. The new center is expected to open later in the year. I'm Blake Priddle.
1: The federal government is advising Canadians not to travel to the province hit by a rare type of Ebola in the Democratic Republic of Congo. It comes as the World Health Organization expresses concern about the scale and spread of the epidemic. The director general says case numbers are growing fast.
2: Beyond the confirmed cases, there are more than 500 suspected cases and 130 suspected deaths. These numbers will change as field operations are scaling up, including strengthening surveillance, contact tracing, and laboratory testing.
1: The Public Health Agency of Canada says there are currently no travel-related health measures specific for Ebola at Canada's borders. The Canadian Forces Snowbirds team is being grounded until early 2030s while its aging planes are replaced. Defense Minister David McGuinty made the announcement at an aerial acrobatics team's home base at 15 Wing Moose Jaw, Saskatchewan.
3: Through the Future Aircraft Training Program, Canada is making one of the most significant investments in military aviation training in history. The program represents more than $9.4 billion in long-term investment and will modernize how the next generation of Royal Canadian Air Force personnel are trained.
1: The modern CT-157 Siskin II aircraft are to take over for the team's Tudor jets, which were introduced in the 1960s. And the springtime run-up in gas prices showed up dramatically in the latest inflation report from Stats Canada. 95.7's Mike Huppel with more.
4: The April inflation data was a case of a red-hot headline, but also a cooling core, as the headline inflation rate for the month jumped to 2.8%. Doug Porter, chief economist at the Bank of Montreal, says you take out energy prices, and a lot of things kind of moderated last month.
5: Even though headline inflation did bump up a lot in the month, it's still, I would say, good news, because almost everything outside of gasoline prices moderated. Maybe the easiest way to look at it is if you take gasoline prices out of the equation, which I admit is a pretty big deal, overall inflation was 2%. And that's actually one of the few times in the last 5 years where inflation outside of gasoline has been right on the Bank of Canada's target.
4: The cost for groceries did continue to climb up 3.8% year to year. That, though, was down from the March reading. We'll see if rising gas prices continue to show a ripple effect through transportation costs and getting groceries into stores at the business center. I'm Mike Huppel.
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1: 95.7 time, 3:41 time for Rogers 5G home internet. Traffic and weather together on the ones, and now with Halifax's most frequent traffic reports, here's Jamie Montgomery.
9: Good afternoon. We do have some inbound delays on the Forest Hill Parkway heading towards Main Street. Slowdowns on the Cirque at Pleasant Street. Bit of buildup right now on the McDonald Bridge heading into Dartmouth, as well as slowdowns on the McKay Bridge heading into Halifax. Looking at some patchy volume right now on the Bedford Highway at Bayview Road, Flamingo Drive, Kearney Lake Road, Larry Utech Boulevard, and approaching Hammonds Plains Road. With the latest forecast, here's meteorologist Alistair Alders.
10: Partly cloudy with fog developing tonight, and we'll also have a chance of a few showers this evening to early overnight, 12 degrees the low. On Wednesday, the fog will dissipate, and then otherwise, sunshine with some cloud in the mix. Chance of late afternoon or evening showers with a cold front moving in, southwest winds of 20 to 40. 24 the high Wednesday, except 30 inland and 18 along the coast. Temperatures moderate behind the front for Thursday, 15 degrees, a mix of sun and cloud. Tonight's overnight low, 12 degrees.
1: 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Elon Musk is planning to appeal a judge's decision to throw out his lawsuit against OpenAI.
11: A jury in California deliberated for less than 2 hours and unanimously ruled against Musk in his suit against the artificial intelligence company. The jury decided OpenAI was not liable to the world's richest person for having allegedly strayed from its original mission as a not-for-profit organization used to benefit humanity. The judge in the case says Musk may face an uphill battle in an appeal because of concerns around the statute of limitations. Musk invested in OpenAI back in its early days and suggests Altman and the second executive manipulated him into handing over $38 million. Musk left the OpenAI board in 2018. I'm Chris McCusker.
12: 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The top jackpots have increased to up to $90 million. And now we've added yes, new $100,000 prizes with every draw, getting you exactly. 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
1: It's a mix of sun and cloud and 17 degrees in downtown Halifax. Good afternoon. I'm Chris Hallett. Here's what's making things this hour. The next 2 days expected to be especially warm here in Halifax. However, for much of the province, conditions will be dangerously hot. Meantime, with record-breaking wildfire seasons becoming common in this country, this summer is causing concern across Canada. 95.7 time, 3:45. 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
15: Well, the four-game series in the Bronx continues this evening after the Blue Jays lost the opener to the Yankees on Monday. Toronto is a game out of the wildcard race despite being 21-26 as Dylan Cease will take on Will Warren. It's an 8:05 first pitch right here on 95.7 News Radio. See the game on Sportsnet 1. To the NHL, it's one and done for Adam Foote in Vancouver. The Canucks have fired their head coach after finishing with the worst record in the league. With Montreal advancing last night, the conference finals are set in the NHL. The Habs and the Hurricanes begin the East Final Thursday in Raleigh. The West Final begins tomorrow with the Avalanche hosting the Golden Knights in Game 1. While Vegas lost their appeal after the NHL sanctioned them for media violations following Game 6 against the Ducks, so Vegas will lose a second round pick this year, and head coach John Tortorella is fined $100,000. To the WNBA, the 2-2 Toronto Tempo are in Phoenix to play the Mercury tonight. The Tempo coming off Sunday's win over the Sparks with tip-off 11. In the NBA, Jalen Brunson and the Knicks will host Donovan Mitchell and the Cavs in Game 1 of the Eastern Conference Finals. And start time from Madison Square Garden is 9. And to soccer, a champion could be crowned in the Premier League this afternoon. Manchester City need to beat Bournemouth to keep their title hopes alive. If City draw or lose, Arsenal will become champions. City and Bournemouth no score in the first half. From the Sports Center, I'm Alex Ixero.
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1: 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Charles de Ledesma reports Israel has seized more activist boats during the interception of a Gaza flotilla.
18: A live stream on the Sumud flotilla website shows Israeli forces in a dinghy pulling up to a boat called the Andros and activists with their arms in the air. The interception of one of the remaining Gaza flotilla boats occurred about 95 miles from Gaza, according to the flotilla's website tracker. The screen then went dark with a message saying the boat had been intercepted. A handful of ships are still within 100 nautical miles of Gaza and sailing toward it as of Tuesday afternoon. The Global Sumud Flotilla says in a statement, hundreds of detained activists from over 40 nations are being forcibly transported by an Israeli naval ship to an unnamed port. I'm Charles de Ledesma.
1: Julie Walker reports a judge has banned most arrests by federal agents in immigration courts in New York.
19: ICE arrests like this one at an immigration court in Manhattan last year have been under the microscope since President Trump ramped up enforcement. But now a New York judge says federal agents can no longer make arrests without exceptional circumstances in and around three Manhattan buildings where the proceedings occur. The Monday ruling does not apply nationwide, but ends a practice that enabled numerous arrests of individuals showing up for immigration proceedings. However, the federal judge noting agents can still detain individuals away from the courts and can make arrests at immigration courthouses when there are serious threats to public safety. DHS says it will ultimately be vindicated in court. I'm Julie Walker.
1: And more than six decades after taking classes, Billie Jean King is officially a college graduate.
20: It is a privilege for me to be here as a member of your graduating class. Yeah, baby! Only 61 years!
21: The 82-year-old legendary tennis icon received her bachelor's in history from Cal State Los Angeles. Walking across the stage in hot pink glasses and royal blue sneakers, with about 6,000 others in the class of 2026, Billie Jean King told the crowd things were different when she was enrolled in the 60s, saying she didn't have a scholarship like many of the male student athletes. She dedicated much of her life to inclusion and equality.
20: We can never understand inclusion unless we've been excluded.
21: King was once ranked number one in the world. She helped establish the current Women's Pro Tour while pushing for expanded prize money and opportunities for women. I'm Marcela Sanchez.
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1: 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And now with Halifax's most frequent traffic reports, here's Jamie Montgomery.
9: Good afternoon. Take a look at the roads right now. We do have some slight delays right now inbound on the Forest Hill Parkway at Main Street. We do have some slowdowns on the circuit Pleasant Street. We do have a bit of buildup right now on the McKay Bridge heading towards Halifax. Slowdowns right now on Bears Road into Canaan. And Nora Bernard is closed from Barrington to Brunswick Street for construction. Should be wrapping up at 4 o'clock today. With the latest forecast, here's meteorologist Alistair Alders.
10: Partly cloudy with a chance of a few showers this evening to early overnight and fog also developing. 12 degrees the overnight low. On Wednesday, the fog will dissipate and otherwise sun with some cloud in the mix. Chance of late afternoon or evening showers with a risk of a thunderstorm along a cold front. Southwesterly winds of 20 to 40. The high 24 except 30 inland and 18 along the coast. Temperatures moderate for Thursday. A mix of sun and cloud, 15 degrees. 15 on Friday, mainly sunny. And mainly sunny Saturday with a high of 16. Tonight's overnight low, 12 degrees.
1: And right now in downtown Halifax, it is 17 degrees. It's 22 at the airport, 95.7 time, 3:53.
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5: Thanks. 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
1: Look out for itchy, watery eyes and runny noses. A new report suggests seasonal allergies will be worse this year. Eva Franciscatos with more.
24: A group of Canadian researchers have found levels of pollen across this country have doubled. Daniel Coates is the director of Aerobiology Research Laboratories, which monitors pollen and tells the Toronto Star warmer weather due to climate change has led to an increase in pollen. He also says spring across the country has been cooler this year, which means pollen from trees that usually release earlier in the season, like cedars and maples, are releasing pollen around the same time as the later ones, like birch, oak, and poplar trees. You can also blame the male trees, which release more pollen and are planted more often in cities than female trees. Allergies can also be stronger in cities because urban areas trap more heat than rural areas due to tightly packed buildings and paved surfaces. I'm Eva Franciscatos.
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2: Bay Street is back in the red after the long weekend, down 24 points, 33,808. Over the course of this session today, at various times, it has seen an advance. Shares in Constellation Software looking at a jump right now of more than 5%, maybe riding a tailwind from last week's earnings report. Gold futures going the other way, down $54 to $4,503. Oil snapped a three-day winning streak, down 89 cents to $107.77 a barrel. And then our loonie is down 5.72.73 cents U.S. The latest inflation reading came in below expectations, 2.8% for April, and May could be problematic. Taylor Schleich is rate strategist at the National Bank of Canada.
4: So we already have a sense of what to expect in May, even if we don't have the data yet. And again, it's probably going to be a couple of ticks higher from here. So maybe, you know, we get to the 3.1% that had been expected for the April data, but in May.
2: On Wall Street, the Dow is down 196, the S&P down 23, the NASDAQ down 145. Shares in Warby Parker right now selling off on Wall Street, down 6.7%. The company unveiled its first intelligent eyewear frame, but analysts say there was not enough clarity. And then shares in Apple right now, flat on Wall Street. The new hardware boss is shaking up oversight of product design to speed up work on future devices. At the Business Center, I'm Chris McCusker.
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27: Good afternoon. It is Tuesday, May 19th. I'm Mark Hodgins. Right now in downtown Halifax, we've got a mix of sun and cloud, and it's 19 degrees. Here's a look at what's making news today.
28: While the next 2 days is expected to be especially warm here in Halifax, for much of the province, conditions will be dangerously hot. I'll tell you which areas of Nova Scotia to seek shade and why authorities have now issued a warning.
24: this summer be another record-breaking wildfire season for Canada? We're hearing from an expert about just that and getting tips to keep you safe.
12: Haligonians will soon have more childcare options with news that a new childcare facility is opening in the Bears Lake area.
27: And coming up later.
13: Students Nova Scotia says the high cost of living is forcing hard decisions for many students.
15: One student said that she didn't buy groceries one day because she needed to pay for her medication.
13: The organization saying government needs to play a better supporting role.
16: New York, the Blue Jays go with right-hander Dylan Cease for Game 2 against the Yankees, and the Vancouver Canucks have made a coaching change. Sports at 15.
2: Bay Street in the red again to start the shortened trading week. Inflation comes in below expectations, and the Dow and the NASDAQ each drop by about 200 points. Business at 26.
27: 95.7 News Time, 4:01. It is time for Rogers 5G home internet traffic and weather together on the ones. And with a look at Halifax roads this afternoon, here is Jamie Montgomery.
9: Good afternoon. We do have slowdowns right now on the McKay Bridge heading into Halifax. Delays right now at the intersection of North and Roby. Bit of volume right now on Bears Road into Kanawha. Things increasing right now on the Armdale roundabout coming from Chibucto, Quinpool Road, and St. Margaret's Bay. Slowdowns right now inbound on the Forest Hill Parkway at Main Street, as well as delays right now on Portland Street heading towards Baker. Summer's coming in hot, so why not turn up the chill with Smirnoff Ice? Fresh new look, same OG flavor, 19 plus, please enjoy responsibly. With the latest forecast, here's meteorologist Alistair Alders.
10: We have a chance of a few showers this evening to early overnight, but otherwise partly cloudy tonight with fog developing, 12 degrees, the overnight low. The fog will dissipate Wednesday morning, and otherwise we see a fair amount of sunshine, some cloud in the mix. The high 24 degrees, except 30 inland and 18 along the coast with southwest winds of 20 to 40. With the cold front moving in, there will be a chance of late afternoon or evening showers with a risk of a thunderstorm. Tonight's overnight low, 12 degrees.
27: And right now in downtown Halifax, it is 19 degrees. Out at the airport, it's 24. We'll have another check of traffic and weather together coming up in less than 10 minutes. 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It's 4:03. Well, many Nova Scotians will be heading to the coast to try to cool off today and tomorrow as temperatures in some parts of the province are soaring. 95.7 Steve Gow has more.
28: The next couple of days is expected to be warm here in Halifax. However, for other areas of the province, it could get dangerously hot. That's according to Environment Canada, which has issued a heat warning for such regions as the Annapolis Valley, Lunenburg County, and Queens County. National Weather Service says the mercury will reach 30 degrees as it climbs today and stretches into late Wednesday, with humidity making it feel closer to 35 degrees in some parts. Environment Canada says the coastline will bring cooler temperatures, but still warns that heat illness could impact many people in Nova Scotia. Authorities asking people to check on older adults, those living alone, and others as this surge of heat comes as a surprise after what seemed like a cool spring and a sluggish start to the growing season. I'm Steve Gow.
27: 95.7 News Time, 4:04. Well, one of the most prominent business leaders here in Atlantic Canada has died after a battle with cancer at the age of 71. Devin Stevens with the Canadian Press has more.
17: Robert Irving was the co-CEO of J.D. Irving Limited with his brother, Jim Irving. His family, one of the wealthiest in Canada, has controlled the firm since its founding in the 1880s. The company employs about 20,000 people across sectors such as agriculture, forestry, and shipbuilding. A family spokesperson said last year that Irving had successful surgery for cancer in July, but did not specify the type of cancer. Devin Stevens, The Canadian Press.
27: Back here at home, Haligonians going to have some more child care options with the help of a new multi-million dollar investment from the province and the federal government. 95.7's Blake Priddle has a look.
18: A new child care center is coming to the Bears Lake Business Park. According to a provincial release, the Silver Crescent Academy Society's new center will have up to 120 new child care spaces, up from 71 at its current location in Rockingham. The project funding of almost $2 million comes from the Canada-Nova Scotia Canada-wide Early Learning and Child Care Agreement, which aims to provide affordable child care options for families. Since 2021, almost 9,650 new child care spaces have been created across Nova Scotia, and around 2,600 more are being developed. The new center is expected to open towards the end of this year, and it will be located at 155 Chain Lake Drive. I'm Blake Priddle.
27: A provincial organization says the high cost of living is forcing students to make hard choices. Students Nova Scotia says government needs to play a better supporting role. 95.7's Shelley Summers has more.
2: With the summer season getting underway for students especially right now, the job hunt is on to pay expenses and hopefully find meaningful work related to their chosen field. But with youth unemployment in the double digits, Students Nova Scotia Executive Director Brendan Roberts tells Nova Scotia Today, many students are struggling with the high cost of living.
15: We actually just ran a campaign, a province-wide awareness campaign on student financial aid and just how long it had been since those numbers have increased. And one of the things that we've consistently heard is that students have to make very tough choices between tuition, groceries, medication. One student said that she, you know, didn't buy groceries one day because she needed to pay for her medication, and that was the priority that she had to decide on.
2: Roberts says some of the problems stem from the recent government budget clawbacks and says government can still assist by investing in things like the co-op program. I'm Shelley Summers.
27: Well, the premier is in Switzerland this week, continuing a push to diversify trade. Tim Houston and the CEO of the Halifax Port Authority, both in Geneva for the trip, aiming to attract investments to increase port capacity. Houston says the port is a critical international gateway that can help Canada reach its trade goals. That trade mission expected to wrap up tomorrow. Well, the country's inflation rate jumped to a near two-year high last month, led by the soaring prices at the gas pumps. The annual inflation rate rose to 2.8% for April, but the Bank of Canada can still take a wait-and-see approach on interest rates. We get more on that from 95.7's senior business analyst, Mike Eppel.
0: That rising price of the gas pumps, the key contributor to stretching household budgets. Stats Canada says that the inflation rate for April jumped to 2.8%, up from 2.4% in March, but it was below forecast as some components of the basket of goods tracked by Stats Canada actually came down in price year to year, specifically related to household costs when it came to mortgages, rents, and even the price for food was up year to year, but not as high as it had been in the month of March. You take out food and energy prices, the overall core inflation rate running at 1.5%, which is actually below the Bank of Canada's target of 2%. The central bank can stay on the sidelines for interest rate policy in the near term. Stats Canada, though, does say that the cost of gasoline was up 28.5% year over year, and that trend is expected to continue for the next couple of months at least. At the Business Center, I'm Mike Eppel.
27: And we are almost exactly a month away from the official start of summer. And with the warm weather comes some wildfire concerns across this country. 95.7's Ridley Wilson reports.
1: It's an increasingly common story. People being forced from their homes because of a wildfire nearby. In BC right now, there are more than two dozen fires burning and a handful of them out of control. And we're not even into the thick of wildfire season yet. On the Big Story podcast, Mike Flanagan, a wildfire expert, says compared to previous years, this spring hasn't been as bad.
3: In terms of number of fires and hectares burned, it is a very quiet start. So that's what you may be hearing, and that is accurate.
1: However, he says you can't underestimate it. Canada is getting drier and hotter. So just in case.
3: If you're at real high risk, have a go bag ready, okay, in case you have to evacuate. So have a plan, okay?
1: Last year's wildfire season in Canada was the second worst on record, burning more than 8 million hectares nationwide. I'm Ridley Wilson.
27: And coming up in 60 seconds, we will have another look at traffic and weather together on the ones. 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It's 4:10.
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27: 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Time again for Rogers 5G home internet. Traffic and weather together on the ones. And with Halifax's most frequent traffic reports, here is Jamie Montgomery.
9: Good afternoon. We do have slowdowns right now on the McKay Bridge heading into Halifax. Delays right now at the intersection of North and Roby. Bit of volume right now on Bears Road in Tiganon. Things increasing right now on the Armdale roundabout coming from Chibucto, Quinpool Road, and St. Margaret's Bay. Slowdowns right now inbound on the Forest Hill Parkway at Main Street, as well as delays right now on Portland Street heading towards Baker. Summer's coming in hot, so why not turn up the chill with Smirnoff Ice? 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Please enjoy responsibly. With the latest forecast, here's meteorologist Alistair Alders.
10: Chance of a few showers this evening to early overnight, otherwise partly cloudy with fog developing, 12 degrees the overnight low. The fog will dissipate Wednesday and otherwise sun with some cloud in the mix, but a chance of late afternoon or evening showers with a cold front moving in. Southwesterly winds of 20 to 40, now a warm to hot day for many, 24 in the city except 30 inland and 18 along the coast. Temperatures though moderate for Thursday, 15 degrees, a mix of sun and cloud. Tonight's overnight low, 12 degrees.
27: And right now in downtown Halifax, it is 19 degrees. 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Elon Musk is planning to appeal a judge's decision to throw out his lawsuit against OpenAI. More on that from our business analyst, Chris McCusker.
2: A jury in California deliberated for less than 2 hours and unanimously ruled against Musk in his suit against the artificial intelligence company. The jury decided OpenAI was not liable to the world's richest person for having allegedly strayed from its original mission as a not-for-profit organization used to benefit humanity. The judge in the case says Musk may face an uphill battle in an appeal because of concerns around the statute of limitations. Musk invested in OpenAI back in its early days and suggests Altman and the second executive manipulated him into handing over $38 million. Musk left the OpenAI board in 2018. I'm Chris McCusker.
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27: Mostly cloudy skies right now, and it's 19 degrees in downtown Halifax. Good afternoon, I'm Mark Hodgins. Here's what's making news today. Well, many Nova Scotians going to be heading to the coast to try to cool off today and tomorrow. Heat warnings in effect for parts of this province today. The temperatures expected to get into the range of 30 degrees today and again tomorrow. As well today, one of the most prominent business leaders in Atlantic Canada has died after a battle with cancer at the age of 71. Robert Irving has died. As well, Haligonians will soon have more childcare options. New multi-million dollar investment coming from the province and federal government expected to create some more childcare spaces in the Bears Lake area. 95.7 News Time, 4:15. Time now to get a look at the latest in the world of sports this afternoon. Here is Alex Sixero.
16: Well, this evening in the Bronx, the Blue Jays and the Yankees continue their four-game series after the Jays let one get away in the series opener last night. The loss dropping the Jays to 21-26, but the good news is Dylan Cease gets the ball. He is sitting third in baseball with 75 strikeouts. Yankees go with Will Warren. 95.7 News Radio and Sportsnet 1 will have that starting at 8 p.m. In the NHL, there's been a coaching change in Vancouver. The Canucks have fired head coach Adam Foote after 1 year on the job as Vancouver's new regime quickly makes a change behind the bench. In the Stanley Cup playoffs, we're down to four. The Western Conference final gets going tomorrow when the Avalanche host the Golden Knights in game one, while the Hurricanes and the Montreal Canadiens open the Eastern final Thursday in Raleigh. Earlier today, the Golden Knights lost their appeal after being sanctioned by the NHL for media violations. Vegas will lose the second round pick this year, and the $100,000 fine to head coach John Tortorella will stand. In the WNBA, it's game five for the Toronto Tempo. They take on the Mercury in Phoenix. The Tempo holding a 2-2 record. They go for two straight wins at 11. While the NBA's Eastern Conference Finals fires up tonight for Madison Square Garden, the Knicks host the Cavs in game one. Tip-off set for 9. And to soccer right now in the Premier League, it's Bournemouth against Manchester City. City needing a win to stay alive in the title race. If they can get it, Arsenal will become champions. City and Bournemouth no score late in the first half. From the Sports Center, I'm Alex Sixero.
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27: 95.7 News Time, 4:19. Prime Minister Mark Carney seems unshaken by the United States' abrupt decision to pause a joint defense board and put its future under review. Speaking at a news conference in Quebec today, Carney says the longstanding permanent joint board on defense has a long heritage, but cautions that he wouldn't overplay the significance of the U.S. move. Carney also says his government will continue ramping up on defense spending.
23: Enormous investments that we're making in NORAD, over $40 billion that we're making in NORAD. $8 billion, one of the first announcements I made as Prime Minister was over $6.5 billion in what's called over-the-horizon radar in Nunavut.
27: The U.S. Undersecretary of Defense Policy recently announced the board is being frozen and claimed Canada had failed to make credible progress on its defense commitments. And the federal government advising Canadians to not travel to the part of the Democratic Republic of Congo hit by a rare type of Ebola. The World Health Organization's Director General says he is very worried about the spread of the epidemic there.
24: And because I'm deeply concerned about the scale and speed of the epidemic, we will convene the emergency committee today to advise us on temporary recommendations. So far, 30 cases have been confirmed in the DRC from the northern province of Ituri.
27: More than 100 people have died, and an American doctor is among the more than 500 suspected cases so far. Coming up in 60 seconds, we will have another look at traffic and weather together on The Ones. 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
27: 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And with a look at Halifax roads, once again, here is Jamie Montgomery.
9: Good afternoon. We do have a collision on Glendale Avenue in Lower Sackville. Emergency crews are on the scene. Slowdowns right now inbound on the Forest Hill Parkway heading towards Main Street, as well as delays on the Cirque at Pleasant Street. Slowdowns right now on the McKay Bridge in and outbound. Delays right now on Bears Road into Connaught, and looking at slowdowns on Hammonds Plains Road near Highway 102, Larry Utech Boulevard, and building towards Lucasville Road. With the latest forecast, here's meteorologist Alistair Alders.
10: A partly cloudy sky tonight, but there will be some fog, and we have a chance of a few showers this evening to early overnight, 12 degrees the low. Then for Wednesday, the fog dissipates. We'll have sun, some cloud in the mix, but then ahead of it along a cold front, chance of late afternoon or evening showers with a risk of a thunderstorm. The high will be near 30 inland, 24 in the city, and then 18 along the coast and southwest winds of 20 to 40. On Thursday, a mix of sun and cloud, 15. Friday, mainly sunny, 15. And Saturday, mainly sunny, 16. Degrees. Tonight's overnight low, 12 degrees.
27: And right now in downtown Halifax, still sitting at 19 degrees. Out at the airport, warmer, 24. 95.7 News Radio has traffic and weather together every 10 minutes on The Ones in the morning and in the afternoon at 1, 11, 21, 31, 41, and 51 minutes past the hour. And recapping our lead story this afternoon, some warm weather is here in Nova Scotia. Yellow level heat warnings in effect for parts of the South Shore into the valley as well. Temperatures in those areas expected to be in the range of 30 degrees this afternoon. And then again tomorrow, no warnings are in effect for the Halifax area, but temperatures looking to get quite warm here as well tomorrow. We'll have a look at that and some other top stories as well coming up for you at the bottom of the hour with Chris Hull. 95.7 News Time, 424.
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27: Well, the Blue Jays continuing a playoff rematch against the Yankees tonight in the Bronx. 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
17: After that epic ALDS showdown last season, the Jays and Yankees are going again tonight, with Toronto narrowly falling yesterday. MLB Network's John Morosi on the Fan Morning Show, though, saying New York doesn't forget playoff losses easily.
18: They're not a team that often loses postseason series to opponents within their division. And when they do, it lingers. The Jays still have the Yankees' attention. The Yankees have not yet, in their own minds, moved past that defeat last year, especially how it unfolded.
17: Toronto's currently a half game back of Baltimore for third in the AL East, a full 7.5 games back of the Yankees. Dylan Cease has the assignment for this one. He's 3-1 so far. Will Warren will counter. It's another 7:07 start on Sportsnet. I'm Brijesh Dave.
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4: Energy prices drove up Canada's inflation rate for April to 2.8%, the highest level in 2 years, but it was still lower than the 3.1% expected. Taylor Schleich is rate strategist at the National Bank of Canada.
5: I mean, we knew going into this, inflation was going to be up pretty significantly. I think anyone you ask on the street could have told you that. It was just really a question of how much. And there was certainly some welcome news. The increase was far less than many economists had expected, even if, you know, inflation is on the incline.
4: He suggests the May reading might come in hotter than expected, suggesting that we may not have seen the peak yet. The Canadian dollar right now is down by 5.172.73 U.S. About a half an hour left in the trading day. The TSX is lower by 53 points, 33,779. Gold futures down $59 to 4,498. And then oil snapped a three-day winning streak down 89 cents to 107.77 a barrel. On Wall Street, markets, they are in the red after a mixed start to the week. Yesterday, of course, not a holiday in the U.S. The president also says he called off a strike on Iran after an appeal by leaders in the Persian Gulf. Right now, the Dow is down 228, the S&P down 34, and the NASDAQ down 177. Shares in Trump Media today did hit an all-time low, $8.08 a share. Right now, that stock is down by about 2%. And lower by 39% this year. At the Business Center, I'm Chris McCusker.
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8: Good evening. It's Tuesday, May 19th. I'm Chris Halaf. Right now in downtown Halifax, mostly cloudy and 16 degrees. Here's what's making the news this hour.
9: Environment Canada has issued a warning for much of the province as a heat wave crosses over Nova Scotia. We'll tell you where the mercury is especially skyrocketing and why authorities are asking people to check in on others.
10: With summer around the corner comes concerns about wildfires. We're hearing what the likelihood is of another record-breaking wildfire season in this country.
11: A new child care facility is coming to the Bayers Lake area, and that means over 100 new child care spaces.
8: Coming up late.
12: One Nova Scotia organization says the province needs to better help students.
13: Reinvesting into programs like the co-op program.
12: Comments come as the student employment rate skyrockets.
14: Try to bounce back in New York as Dylan Cease gets the Yankees in Game 2, and Adam Foote is out as head coach in Vancouver.

0: Fire structure right now at Spring Garden Road in Halifax. Emergency crews are on the scene. Still dealing with that collision on Glendale Avenue in Lower Sackville. Should be clearing fairly soon. Delays right now on the circle approaching the McKay Bridge as well as approaching Pleasant Street. Seeing some slowdowns right now inbound on the Forest Hill Parkway at Main Street. We also have some delays right now on the curve of the Forest Hill Extension near Waverly Road, causing some delays in the area as well. And Madrid's Tampa's world-class art and lively nightlife to your summer. Fly nonstop from Halifax with up to 4 weekly flights. 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With the latest forecast, here's meteorologist Alistair Alders.
1: There will be a chance of a few showers this evening to early overnight, but otherwise partly cloudy with fog developing, 12 degrees the overnight low. The fog will dissipate Wednesday, and otherwise we see a fair amount of sunshine, some cloud in the mix, and then with a cold front moving in, a chance of late afternoon or evening showers with a risk of a thunderstorm. Now, 24 the high in the city, but 30 inland and 18 along the coast. Tonight's overnight low, 12 degrees.
2: And right now in downtown Halifax, it is 16 degrees. It's 22 at the airport. 95.7. We'll have another check of traffic and weather together in less than 10 minutes. It's 4:34. The next 2 days expected to be especially warm here in Halifax. However, for much of the province, conditions will be dangerously hot. 95.7 Steve Gow explained.
3: According to Environment Canada, the mercury will reach 30 degrees in much of Nova Scotia over the next couple days. A heat warning has now been issued for some regions, including Lunenburg County, Queens County, and the Annapolis Valley. Starting today and lasting until late Wednesday, temperatures will climb with the humidity driving those feel-like temperatures closer to 35 degrees. The weather agency says that could put many at risk of heat illness, and they're reminding people to check on older adults, those living alone, and others as this surge of heat comes after a noticeably colder and slower spring than normal. Environment Canada notes, however, that areas along the coast will feel much cooler as this system moves through. I'm Steve Gow.
2: Meantime, with record-breaking wildfire seasons becoming more common in this country, this summer is causing concern across Canada. 95.7's Ridley Wilson has that story.
4: While the summer season hasn't officially begun yet, the scars of years past likely have some Canadians worried about what's to come. The 2023 and 24 wildfire seasons were bad in this country. Last year was the second worst on record. However, on the Big Story podcast, Mike Flanagan, a wildfire expert, says 2026, in comparison, will be a litmus test.
5: I always used to say there'd be active years and there'd be cooler weather years where fires would be quiet. And I still believe that regionally, but nationally, maybe we're so big that somewhere, sometime during the fire season, there's going to be an active period, which means it's going to be an active year for Canada.
4: Flanagan adds, if you live in a high-risk zone, you should have emergency supplies ready to go.
5: Prescriptions, batteries, all sorts of items that you would need for up to 72 hours in case you have to leave.
4: Last year in BC, more than 1,300 wildfires burned more than 886,000 hectares of land. I'm Ridley Wilson.
2: A provincial nonprofit says students need more financial assistance. Students in Nova Scotia making those comments as student unemployment skyrockets. 95.7 Shelley Summers explained.
6: The executive director of Students Nova Scotia, Brendan Roberts, says along with little movement in dollars being given in the student loan program, the recent provincial budget cutbacks haven't been good to students either. Roberts tells Nova Scotia Today there's still a role government can play to assist students.
7: I think it requires collaboration from all levels of government, to be honest, and also buy-in from the private sector. You know, I don't think that we at Students Nova Scotia are expecting, you know, that the provincial government can necessarily snap its fingers and fix the youth unemployment rate. There's lots of different factors into, you know, the current situation. But there absolutely is a role that they can play. For example, you know, reinvesting into programs like the co-op program are a great way to incentivize employers to hire more students.
6: Robert says students face making tough choices between paying tuition or things like groceries or medication. I'm Shelley Summers.
2: More child care spaces coming to Halifax, this time in Bears Lake. 95.7's Blake Priddle explains.
8: The Silver Crescent Academy Society will soon have a new child care facility on Chain Lake Drive. This will allow the center to provide up to 120 new child care spaces, up from 71 at their current location in Rockingham. According to a statement made on behalf of the Minister of Education and Early Childhood Development,

0: Brendan McGuire. Bayer's Lake Business Park is a fast-growing area of the city, and these childcare spaces will be essential for families who live in the area, as well as those who pass through on their way to work. The nearly $2 million investment for this daycare center comes from the Canada, Nova Scotia, Canada-wide Early Learning and Childcare Agreement that works to provide affordable childcare. The new center is expected to open later in the year. I'm Blake Priddle.
1: The federal government advising Canadians not to travel to the province hit by a rare type of Ebola in the Democratic Republic of Congo. It comes as the World Health Organization expresses concern about the scale and spread of the epidemic. The director general says case numbers are growing fast.
2: Beyond the confirmed cases, there are more than 500 suspected cases and 130 suspected deaths. These numbers will change as field operations are scaling up, including strengthening surveillance, contact tracing, and laboratory testing.
1: The Public Health Agency of Canada says there are currently no travel-related health measures specific for Ebola at Canada's borders. The Canadian Forces Snowbird team is being grounded until the early 2030s while its aging planes are replaced. Defense Minister David McGuinty made the announcement at the Aerial Acrobatics Team home base at 15 Wing Moose Jaw, Saskatchewan.
3: Through the Future Aircraft Training Program, Canada is making one of the most significant investments in military aviation training in history. The program represents more than $9.4 billion in long-term investment and will modernize how the next generation of Royal Canadian Air Force personnel are trained.
1: The new aircraft are going to take over for the team's Tudor jets, which were introduced in the 1960s. And the springtime run-up on gas prices showed up dramatically in the latest inflation report from Stats Canada today. Mike Apple with more.
4: The April inflation data was a case of a red-hot headline, but also a cooling core, as the headline inflation rate for the month jumped to 2.8%. Doug Porter, chief economist at the Bank of Montreal, says you take out energy prices, and a lot of things kind of moderated last month.
5: Even though headline inflation did bump up a lot in the month, it's still, I would say, good news, because almost everything outside of gasoline prices moderated. Maybe the easiest way to look at it is if you take gasoline prices out of the equation, which I admit is a pretty big deal, overall inflation was 2%. And that's actually one of the few times in the last 5 years where inflation outside of gasoline has been right on the Bank of Canada's target.
4: The cost for groceries did continue to climb up 3.8% year to year. That, though, was down from the March reading. We'll see if rising gas prices continue to show a ripple effect through transportation costs and getting groceries into stores at the business center. I'm Mike Apple.
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10: 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Mitch Marner and the Vegas Golden Knights face a team that's lost just once through two playoff rounds. 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
1: 95.7 time, 4:41 time for Rogers 5G home internet traffic and weather together on the ones. And now with Halifax's most frequent traffic reports, here's Jamie Montgomery.
12: Good afternoon. We're dealing with a structure fire on Spring Garden Road in Halifax. If you see emergency crews on scene, please avoid that area. Slowdowns right now on the 118 from Wright Avenue heading towards the Zirk. We have inbound delays on the Forestdale Parkway at Main Street. Slowdowns right now on Portland Street at Baker Drive. Looking at delays right now on the Zirk at Pleasant Street and heading towards the McKay Bridge. With the latest forecast, here's meteorologist Alistair Alders. Partly cloudy with fog developing tonight, and we'll also have a chance of a few showers this evening to early overnight. 12 degrees the low. On Wednesday, the fog will dissipate, and then otherwise, sunshine with some cloud in the mix. Chance of late afternoon or evening showers with a cold front moving in. Southwest winds of 20 to 40. 24 the high Wednesday, except 30 inland and 18 along the coast. Temperatures moderate behind the front for Thursday. 15 degrees, a mix of sun and cloud. Tonight's overnight low, 12 degrees.
1: 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Elon Musk planning to appeal a judge's decision to throw out his lawsuit against OpenAI.
9: A jury in California deliberated for less than 2 hours and unanimously ruled against Musk in his suit against the artificial intelligence company. The jury decided OpenAI was not liable to the world's richest person for having allegedly strayed from its original mission as a not-for-profit organization used to benefit humanity. The judge in the case says Musk may face an uphill battle in an appeal because of concerns around the statute of limitations. Musk invested in OpenAI back in its early days and suggests Altman and the second executive manipulated him into handing over $38 million. Musk left the OpenAI board in 2018. I'm Chris McCusker.
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1: Mostly cloudy and 16 degrees in downtown Halifax. Good evening, I'm Chris Halef. Here's what's making the news this hour. The next 2 days expected to be especially warm here in Halifax. However, for much of the province, conditions will be dangerously hot as well. With record-breaking wildfire seasons becoming common in this country, this summer is causing concern across Canada. 95.7 time, 4:45. Now from Sportsnet Radio, here's Alex and Sam.
19: Well, coming off another frustrating loss, the Blue Jays hand the ball to Dylan Cease for Game 2 with the Yankees in New York this evening. Cease in a real nice groove. He is sitting third in all of baseball with 75 strikeouts. Jays now 21-26 and have to deal with the Yankees right-hander Will Warren. It's an 8:05 first pitch right here on 95.7 News Radio. See the game on Sportsnet 1. It's a full day off in the Stanley Cup playoffs as the final four are set. The Avalanche and Golden Knights open the Western Final tomorrow in Colorado, while the Habs and the Hurricanes kick off the Eastern Final Thursday in Raleigh. The NHL and the Golden Knights met today with Vegas losing their appeal for violating media policy after Game 6 against the Ducks, so the team will be docked a second-round pick this year, and head coach John Tortorella is fined $100,000. We're also getting reports in Vancouver that the Canucks have fired head coach Adam Foote. To the WNBA, the Toronto Tempo resume their four-game road trip tonight against the Phoenix Mercury. The Tempo sitting 2-2 after Brittany Sykes dropped 38 points in Sunday's win over the Sparks. Tip-off goes at 11, while the NBA's Eastern Conference Finals begins tonight at the Mecca as the New York Knicks host the Cavaliers in Game 1. Tip-off goes at 9. And happening now in the Premier League, Bournemouth is hosting Manchester City. City needing a win to stay alive in the title race, or else Arsenal will become champions, and Bournemouth hold a 1-0 lead here at halftime. From the Sports Center, I'm Alex Ixero.
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1: 95.7 time, 4:48. Charles Doledesma reports Israel has seized more activist boats during the interception of a Gaza flotilla.
21: A live stream on the Sumud flotilla website shows Israeli forces in a dinghy pulling up to a boat called the Andros and activists with their arms in the air. The interception of one of the remaining Gaza flotilla boats occurred about 95 miles from Gaza, according to the flotilla's website tracker. The screen then went dark with a message saying the boat had been intercepted. A handful of ships are still within 100 nautical miles of Gaza and sailing towards it as of Tuesday afternoon. The Global Sumud Flotilla says in a statement, hundreds of detained activists from over 40 nations are being forcibly transported by an Israeli naval ship to an unnamed port. I'm Charles Doledesma.
1: Julie Walker reports a judge bans most arrests by federal agents in immigration courts in New York.
22: ICE arrests like this one at an immigration court in Manhattan last year have been under the microscope since President Trump ramped up enforcement. But now a New York judge says federal agents can no longer make arrests without exceptional circumstances in and around three Manhattan buildings where the proceedings occur. The Monday ruling does not apply nationwide, but ends a practice that enabled numerous arrests of individuals showing up for immigration proceedings. However, the federal judge noting agents can still detain individuals away from the courts and can make arrests at immigration courthouses when there are serious threats to public safety. DHS says it will ultimately be vindicated in court. I'm Julie Walker.
1: And more than six decades after taking classes, Billie Jean King is officially a college graduate.
23: It is a privilege for me to be here as a member of your graduating class. Yeah, baby! Only 61 years!
24: The 82-year-old legendary tennis icon received her bachelor's in history from Cal State Los Angeles. Walking across the stage in hot pink glasses and royal blue sneakers, with about 6,000 others in the class of 2026. Billie Jean King told the crowd things were different when she was enrolled in the 60s, saying she didn't have a scholarship like many of the male student athletes. She dedicated much of her life to inclusion and equality.
23: We can never understand inclusion unless we've been excluded.
24: King was once ranked number one in the world. She helped establish the current Women's Pro Tour while pushing for expanded prize money and opportunities for women. I'm Marcela Sanchez.
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1: 95.7 time, 4:51 time for Rogers 5G home internet traffic and weather together on the ones. And now with Halifax's most frequent traffic reports, here's Jamie Montgomery.
2: Good afternoon. We do have slowdowns on the circuit, Pleasant Street, also heading towards the McKay Bridge. Pretty heavy right now, just coming off the McKay Bridge. Possible collision in the area near Massachusetts Avenue causing these slowdowns. We do have some delays on Barris Road into Kanawha. Build up on the Armdale Roundabout coming from Joseph Howe Drive, Chibucto, and Quinpool Road. With the latest forecast, here's meteorologist Alistair Alders.
3: Partly cloudy with a chance of a few showers this evening to early overnight and fog also developing. 12 degrees, the overnight low. On Wednesday, the fog will dissipate and otherwise sun with some cloud in the mix. Chance of late afternoon or evening showers with a risk of a thunderstorm along a cold front. Southwesterly winds of 20 to 40. The high 24 except 30 inland and 18 along the coast. Temperatures moderate for Thursday. A mix of sun and cloud, 15 degrees. 15 on Friday, mainly sunny. And mainly sunny Saturday with a high of 16. Tonight's overnight low, 12 degrees.
1: And right now in downtown Halifax, it is 16 degrees, 22 at the airport, 95.7 time, 4:53.
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22: A group of Canadian researchers have found levels of pollen across this country have doubled. Daniel Coates is the director of Aerobiology Research Laboratories, which monitors pollen and tells the Toronto Star warmer weather due to climate change has led to an increase in pollen. He also says spring across the country has been cooler this year, which means pollen from trees that usually release earlier in the season, like cedars and maples, are releasing pollen around the same time as the later ones, like birch, oak, and poplar trees. You can also blame the male trees, which release more pollen and are planted more often in cities than female trees. Allergies can also be stronger in cities because urban areas trap more heat than rural areas due to tightly packed buildings and paved surfaces. I'm Eva Fragiscados.
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9: Shares in Home Depot early today hit a two-year low, and now the stock's up by about 1% after reporting earnings. Now, sales fell short in part because of a muted housing recovery in the U.S. thanks to elevated interest rates and high housing prices. The company, though, did maintain its full-year guidance. Just a few minutes left, Wall Street in the red across the board after a mixed start to the week. Bond yields hit multi-year highs today on concerns the market gains may have gone too far with war fueled inflation risk still a factor. The Dow right now is down 300 points, the S&P down 41, and the NASDAQ down 207. The U.S. president also threatening to resume strikes on Iran in the coming days if there is no deal. Donald Trump says he recently called off an attack at the request of Persian Gulf states, but he says there could be another big hit. unless it's sorted out in 2 or 3 days. On Bay Street, the TSX is down 66 points, 33,766. Still a big weight coming from the gold stocks, with gold futures down $67 now, $4,490. Oil snapped a three-day winning streak, down 89 cents to 107.77. And the Canadian dollar down by 4 one-hundredths, 72.74 cents U.S. The latest inflation reading for April came in at 2.8%, the hottest in 2 years, but still cooler than expected. At the Business Center, I'm Chris McCusker.
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24: Good afternoon. It is Tuesday, May 19th. I'm Mark Hodgins. Right now in downtown Halifax, mostly cloudy out there, 21 degrees. Here's what's making news this afternoon.
30: While the next 2 days is expected to be especially warm here in Halifax, for much of the province, conditions will be dangerously hot. I'll tell you which areas of Nova Scotia to seek shade and why authorities have now issued a warning.
34: Will this summer be another record-breaking wildfire season for Canada? We're hearing from an expert about just that and getting tips to keep you safe.
35: Haligonians will soon have more childcare options, with news that a new childcare facility is opening in the Bears Lake area.
24: And coming up later.
36: Students Nova Scotia says the high cost of living is forcing hard decisions for many students.
37: One student said that she didn't buy groceries one day because she needed to pay for her medication.
36: The organization saying government needs to play a better supporting role.
38: Blue Jays and right-hander Dylan Cease go for the Game 2 win in the Bronx. It's a night off in the Stanley Cup playoffs, and the Golden Knights lose their appeal. Sports at 15.
9: Dow drops by more than 300 points. The NASDAQ down by more than 200. Bay Street in the red, and inflation comes in cooler than expected. Business at 26.
24: .957 News Radio, time 5:01. It is time now for Rogers 5G home internet, traffic and weather together on the ones. And with Halifax's most frequent traffic reports, here is Jamie Montgomery.
1: Good afternoon. We're dealing with a possible collision right now in the bottom half of the McKay Bridge between the McKay Bridge and Massachusetts Avenue. Seeing slowdowns right now on Bears Road in Tekanah. Still pretty heavy right now on the McDonald Bridge heading into Dartmouth. Inbound delays on the Forest Hill Parkway and Main Street. Seeing slowdowns right now on the 118 from Wright Avenue heading towards the Cirque as well. 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With the latest forecast, here's meteorologist Alistair Alders.
2: We have a chance of a few showers this evening to early overnight, but otherwise partly cloudy tonight with fog developing, 12 degrees, the overnight low. The fog will dissipate Wednesday morning, and otherwise we see a fair amount of sunshine, some cloud in the mix. The high 24 degrees, except 30 inland and 18 along the coast with southwest winds of 20 to 40. With the cold front moving in, there will be a chance of late afternoon or evening showers with a risk of a thunderstorm. Tonight's overnight low, 12 degrees.
24: And right now in downtown Halifax, it is 21 degrees out at the airport. It is also now 21. We'll have another check of traffic and weather together coming up in less than 10 minutes. 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It's 5:03. Well, many Nova Scotians are going to be headed to the coast to cool off this week as temperatures are soaring across much of the province. 95.7's Steve Gow has more.
30: The next couple of days is expected to be warm here in Halifax. However, for other areas of the province, it could get dangerously hot. That's according to Environment Canada, which has issued a heat warning for such regions as the Annapolis Valley, Lunenburg County, and Queens County. National Weather Service says the mercury will reach 30 degrees as it climbs today and stretches into late Wednesday, with humidity making it feel closer to 35 degrees in some parts. Environment Canada says the coastline will bring cooler temperatures, but still warns that heat illness could impact many people in Nova Scotia. Authorities asking people to check on older adults, those living alone, and others as this surge of heat comes as a surprise after what seemed like a cool spring and a sluggish start to the growing season. I'm Steve Gow.
24: Well, one of the most prominent business leaders here in Atlantic Canada has died after a battle with cancer at the age of 71. More on that from Devin Stevens with the Canadian Press.
3: Robert Irving was the co-CEO of J.D. Irving Limited with his brother, Jim Irving. His family, one of the wealthiest in Canada, has controlled the firm since its founding in the 1880s. The company employs about 20,000 people across sectors such as agriculture, forestry, and shipbuilding. A family spokesperson said last year that Irving had successful surgery for cancer in July, but did not specify the type of cancer. Devin Stevens, The Canadian Press.
24: You're listening to The Drive at 5. It is 5:05. Haligonians are soon going to have some more child care options, a new multi-million dollar investment coming from the province and the federal government. 95.7's Blake Priddle has a look.
5: A new child care center is coming to the Bears Lake Business Park. According to a provincial release, the Silver Crescent Academy Society's new center will have up to 120 new child care spaces, up from 71 at its current location in Rockingham. The project funding of almost $2 million comes from the Canada-Nova Scotia Canada-wide Early Learning and Child Care Agreement, which aims to provide affordable child care options for families. Since 2021, almost 9,650 new child care spaces have been created across Nova Scotia, and around 2,600 more are being developed. The new center is expected to open towards the end of this year, and it will be located at 155 Chain Lake Drive. I'm Blake Priddle.
24: A provincial organization says the high cost of living is forcing students to make some hard choices. Students Nova Scotia says the government needs to play a better supporting role. 95.7's Shelley Summers has more.
6: With the summer season getting underway for students especially right now, the job hunt is on to pay expenses and hopefully find meaningful work related to their chosen field.
36: But with youth unemployment in the double digits, Students Nova Scotia Executive Director Brendan Roberts tells Nova Scotia Today many students are struggling with the high cost of living.
37: We actually just ran a campaign, a province-wide awareness campaign on student financial aid and just how long it had been since those numbers have increased. And one of the things that we've consistently heard is that students have to make very tough choices between tuition, groceries, medication. One student said that she, you know, didn't buy groceries one day because she needed to pay for her medication, and that was the priority that she had to decide on.
36: Robert says some of the problems stem from the recent government budget clawbacks and says government can still assist by investing in things like the co-op program. I'm Shelley Summers.
0: Well, the premier is in Switzerland this week, continuing a push to try to diversify trade. Tim Houston and the CEO of the Halifax Port Authority, both in Geneva, aiming to attract some investment to increase port capacity. Houston says the port is a critical international gateway that can help Canada reach its trade goals. That trade mission expected to wrap up tomorrow. Canada's high-flying snowbirds aerial acrobatic team is being grounded while newer planes are in the works. More on that from Steve Lambert with the Canadian Press.
4: The Canadian Forces Snowbirds team has performed at thousands of air shows using jets first introduced in the 1960s. The federal government says new, more modern aircraft will be put in place and the snowbirds will be grounded after this year until the early 2030s. The team will continue to be based at 15 Wing Moose Jaw in Saskatchewan. Steve Lambert, the Canadian Press.
0: The country's inflation rate jumped to a near two-year high last month, led by soaring prices at the gas pumps. The annual inflation rate rising to 2.8% for April, but the Bank of Canada can still take a wait-and-see approach on interest rates. More on that from 95.7's senior business analyst, Mike Apple.
7: That rising price of the gas pumps, the key contributor to stretching household budgets. Stats Canada says that the inflation rate for April jumped to 2.8%, up from 2.4% in March, but it was below forecast as some components of the basket of goods tracked by Stats Canada actually came down in price year to year, specifically related to household costs when it came to mortgages, rents, and even the price for food was up year to year, but not as high as it had been in the month of March. You take out food and energy prices, the overall core inflation rate running at 1.5%, which is actually below the Bank of Canada's target of 2%. The central bank can stay on the sidelines for interest rate policy in the near term. Stats Can, though, does say that the cost of gasoline was up 28.5% year over year, and that trend is expected to continue for the next couple of months at least. At the Business Center, I'm Mike Apple.
0: And we are almost exactly 1 month away from the official start of summer, and with the warm weather comes concerns about wildfires in this country. 95.7's Ridley Wilson has more.
8: It's an increasingly common story. People being forced from their homes because of a wildfire nearby. In BC right now, there are more than two dozen fires burning and a handful of them out of control. And we're not even into the thick of wildfire season yet. On the Big Story podcast, Mike Flanagan, a wildfire expert, says compared to previous years, this spring hasn't been as bad.
10: In terms of number of fires and hectares burned, it is a very quiet start. So that's what you may be hearing, and that is accurate.
8: However, he says you can't underestimate it. Canada is getting drier and hotter. So just in case.
10: If you're at real high risk, have a go bag ready, okay, in case you have to evacuate. So have a plan, okay?
8: Last year's wildfire season in Canada was the second worst on record, burning more than 8 million hectares nationwide. I'm Ridley Wilson.
0: Coming up in 60 seconds, we'll have another look at traffic and weather together on The Ones. 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
24: 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It is time again for Rogers 5G Home Internet. Traffic and weather together on the ones. And with Halifax's most frequent traffic reports, here is Jamie Montgomery.
1: Good afternoon. We're dealing with a possible collision right now in the bottom half of the McKay Bridge between the McKay Bridge and Massachusetts Avenue. Seeing slowdowns right now on Bears Road in Tekanah. Still pretty heavy right now on the McDonald Bridge heading into Dartmouth. Inbound delays on the Forest Hill Parkway and Main Street. Seeing slowdowns right now on the 118 from Wright Avenue heading towards the Cirque as well. 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With the latest forecast, here's meteorologist Alistair Alders.
2: Chance of a few showers this evening to early overnight, otherwise partly cloudy with fog developing. 12 degrees the overnight low. The fog will dissipate Wednesday and otherwise sun with some cloud in the mix, but a chance of late afternoon or evening showers with a cold front moving in. Southwesterly winds of 20 to 40. Now a warm to hot day for many. 24 in the city, except 30 inland and 18 along the coast. Temperatures, though, moderate for Thursday. 15 degrees, a mix of sun and cloud. Tonight's overnight low, 12 degrees.
24: And right now in downtown Halifax, it is 20 degrees. Out at the airport, it's 21. 95.7 News Radio is the only station with a weather guarantee, and the peak audio video jackpot today stands at $6,100. 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Well, the federal finance minister says the planned sovereign wealth fund is not intended to reduce your tax burden. 95.7's business analyst Chris McCusker explains.
17: In an interview on the sidelines of the G7 meetings in Paris, François-Philippe Champagne says there are already a number of tax credits to facilitate savings and investments, but the Sovereign Wealth Fund is about Canadians being able to contribute to major nation-building projects. The Prime Minister announced the Canada Strong Fund last month, saying his government will seed $25 billion into the vehicle to provide financing for large infrastructure projects and domestic companies, but we don't yet know how it will operate. Champagne also says the Paris meetings were focused on the war in the Middle East and the subsequent spike in oil prices. He adds there is widespread consensus to reopen the Strait of Hormuz. I'm Chris McCusker.
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18: 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Mitch Marner and the Vegas Golden Knights face a team that's lost just once through two playoff rounds. The powerhouse Colorado Avalanche.
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24: Mostly cloudy skies and 20 degrees in downtown Halifax. Good afternoon, I'm Mark Hodgins. Here's a look at what's making news today. A heat warning in effect for some parts of Nova Scotia, with temperatures expected to approach the 30-degree mark today and tomorrow. As well, this afternoon, Haligonians are going to have some more childcare options, according to the province. A new multi-million dollar investment coming from the Nova Scotia and federal governments. And as well today, Canada's high-flying snowbirds aerial acrobatic team being grounded for at least 5 years, it sounds like, while newer planes are in the works. More on that story and others at the bottom of the hour. 95.7 News Time, 5:15. Time for the latest in the world of sports this afternoon. Here's Alex Cicero.
3: Well, the four-game series in the Bronx continues this evening after the Blue Jays lost the opener to the Yankees on Monday. Toronto is a game out of the wildcard race despite being 21-26 as Dylan Cease will take on Will Warren. It's an 8:05 first pitch right here on 95.7 News Radio. See the game on Sportsnet 1. To the NHL, it's one and done for Adam Foote in Vancouver. The Canucks have fired their head coach after finishing with the worst record in the league. With Montreal advancing last night, the conference finals are set in the NHL. The Habs and the Hurricanes begin the East Final Thursday in Raleigh. The West Final begins tomorrow with the Avalanche hosting the Golden Knights in Game 1. While Vegas lost their appeal after the NHL sanctioned them for media violations following Game 6 against the Ducks, so Vegas will lose his second round pick this year, and head coach John Tortorella is fined $100,000. To the WNBA, the 2-2 Toronto Tempo are in Phoenix to play the Mercury tonight. The Tempo coming off Sunday's win over the Sparks with tip-off 11. In the NBA, Jalen Brunson and the Knicks will host Donovan Mitchell and the Cavs in Game 1 of the Eastern Conference Finals, and start time for Madison Square Garden is 9. And to soccer, a champion could be crowned in the Premier League this afternoon. Manchester City needs to beat Bournemouth to keep their title hopes alive, or else Arsenal will become champions. And we are midway through the second half. Bournemouth is holding a 1-0 lead. From the Sports Center, I'm Alex Ixero.
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0: You're listening to The Drive at 5. It is 5:19. Well, Prime Minister Mark Carney seems unshaken by the United States' abrupt decision to pause a joint defense board and to put its future now under review. Speaking at a news conference in Quebec today, Carney says the long-standing permanent joint board on defense has a long heritage, but cautions that he wouldn't overplay the significance of the U.S. move. Carney also says his government is going to continue ramping up on defense spending.
27: Enormous investments that we're making in NORAD, over $40 billion that we're making in NORAD. $8 billion, one of the first announcements I made as Prime Minister was over $6.5 billion in what's called over-the-horizon radar in Nunavut.
0: The U.S. Undersecretary of Defense Policy recently announced that board is being frozen and claimed Canada had failed to make credible progress on its defense commitments. Coming up in 60 seconds, we will have another look at traffic and weather together on the ones. 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It's 5:20.
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24: 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It is the Drive at 5. It's time now for Rogers 5G Home Internet, traffic and weather together on the ones. And with another look at Halifax roads this afternoon, here again is Jamie Montgomery.
9: Good afternoon. We do have slowdowns right now on the 118 from Commodore Drive heading towards the circuit. Inbound delays on the Forest Hill Parkway at Main Street. Slowdowns on the circuit, Pleasant Street and the McKay Bridge. Seeing those delays on the bottom half of the McKay Bridge heading towards Bayview Road. We do have some inbound delays on Highway 102 between Lacewood Drive and Highway 103. So slowdowns right now on Larry Utech Boulevard near Broad Street. With the latest forecast, here's meteorologist Alistair Alders.
2: A partly cloudy sky tonight, but there will be some fog, and we have a chance of a few showers this evening to early overnight, 12 degrees the low. Then for Wednesday, the fog dissipates. We'll have sun, some cloud in the mix, but then ahead of it along a cold front, chance of late afternoon or evening showers with a risk of a thunderstorm. The high will be near 30 inland, 24 in the city, and then 18 along the coast and southwest winds of 20 to 40. On Thursday, a mix of sun and cloud 15, Friday mainly sunny 15, and Saturday mainly sunny 16. Degrees. Tonight's overnight low, 12 degrees.
24: And right now in downtown Halifax, it is 20 degrees. Out at the airport, it's 21. 95.7 News Radio has traffic and weather together every 10 minutes on the ones in the morning and in the afternoon at 1, 11, 21, 31, 41, and 51 minutes past the hour. And recapping our lead story this afternoon, some summer-like temperatures certainly arriving in Nova Scotia. There are heat warnings in effect right now for Annapolis, Kings, Lunenburg, and Queens counties. It's expected that those areas will see temperatures in the range of 30 degrees once again tomorrow. We'll have more on that and a look at some other top stories as well coming up at the bottom of the hour with Chris Haleff. 95.7 News Time, 5:24.
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24: Well, the Blue Jays continuing their playoff rematch against the Yankees tonight in the Bronx. 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
10: After that epic ALDS showdown last season, the Jays and Yankees are going again tonight, with Toronto narrowly falling yesterday. MLB Network's John Morosi on the Fan Morning Show, though, saying New York doesn't forget playoff losses easily.
11: They're not a team that often loses postseason series to opponents within their division, and when they do, it lingers. The Jays still have the Yankees' attention. The Yankees have not yet, in their own minds, moved past that defeat last year, especially how it unfolded.
10: Toronto's currently a half game back of Baltimore for third in the AL East, a full 7.5 games back of the Yankees. Dylan Cease has the assignment for this one. He's 3-1 so far. Will Warren will counter. It's another 7:07 start on Sportsnet. I'm Brijesh Dave.
24: Coming up, we'll have a look at the latest in business news this afternoon in the Dynamic Market Minute. 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
13: Sure.
3: Shares in Alphabet moving lower today after the company unveiled a new design for its iconic search box in order to suit the artificial intelligence era. It also announced new AI coding tools as part of its annual developers conference. There have been concerns the company is falling behind competitors like Anthropic and OpenAI. Shares in Alphabet today down 2.3%. Now, in fairness, it was a losing day on Wall Street with the Dow down 322. At one point today, it dropped by 450 points. The S&P down 49 points. The NASDAQ down 220. The NASDAQ, the biggest loser today, it was down 0.8%. In Canada, the latest inflation reading not likely to move the Bank of Canada on interest rates. The April reading, 2.8%. That was below the 3.1% expected. Taylor Schleich is rate strategist at the National Bank of Canada.
5: I think what's been encouraging, at least through these first couple months of the Iran war, is that, you know, the spread of kind of gasoline prices to other areas of the economy hasn't been super significant. But nonetheless, the longer this goes on, the more you kind of worry about that type of situation.
3: The Canadian dollar right now is down 6.172 cents U.S. On Bay Street, the TSX was down 92 points, 33,741. Gold futures right now down $68 to $4,489. And then oil today snapped a three-day winning streak, down 89 cents to $107.77 a barrel. At the Business Center, I'm Chris McCusker.
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9: Good evening. It's Tuesday, May 19th. I'm Chris Halef. Right now in downtown Halifax, it's mostly cloudy and 16 degrees. Here's what's making news this hour.
34: Environment Canada has issued a warning for much of the province as a heat wave crosses over Nova Scotia. We'll tell you where the mercury is especially skyrocketing and why authorities are asking people to check in on others.
0: With summer around the corner comes concerns about wildfires. We're hearing what the likelihood is of another record-breaking wildfire season in this country.
1: A new child care facility is coming to the Bayers Lake area, and that means over 100 new child care spaces.
2: And coming up later.
4: One Nova Scotia organization says the province needs to better help students.
7: Reinvesting into programs like the co-op program.
4: Comments come as the student employment rate skyrockets.
8: Jays and Yankees are getting set for Game 2 in New York as Dylan Cease will take on Will Warren, and the Vancouver Canucks have dismissed head coach Adam Foote. Sports at 45.
3: Bay Street lower for a second day. Inflation comes in cooler than expected. The Dow drops by more than 300 points. The NASDAQ down by more than 200. Business at 56.
2: 95.7 time, 5:31 time for Rogers 5G home internet traffic and weather together on the ones. And now with Halifax's most frequent traffic reports, here's Jamie Montgomery.
9: Good afternoon.

0: the mix. And then with a cold front moving in, a chance of late afternoon or evening showers with a risk of a thunderstorm. Now, 24 the high in the city, but 30 inland and 18 along the coast. Tonight's overnight low, 12 degrees.
1: And right now in downtown Halifax, it is 16 degrees. It's 21 at the airport. We'll have another check of traffic and weather together in less than 10 minutes, 95.7 time, 5:33. The next 2 days are expected to be especially warm here in Halifax. However, for much of the province, conditions will be dangerously hot. 95.7 Steve Gao explained.
2: According to Environment Canada, the mercury will reach 30 degrees in much of Nova Scotia over the next couple days. A heat warning has now been issued for some regions, including Lunenburg County, Queens County, and the Annapolis Valley. Starting today and lasting until late Wednesday, temperatures will climb with the humidity driving those feel-like temperatures closer to 35 degrees. The weather agency says that could put many at risk of heat illness. And they're reminding people to check on older adults, those living alone, and others as this surge of heat comes after a noticeably colder and slower spring than normal. Environment Canada notes, however, that areas along the coast will feel much cooler as this system moves through. I'm Steve Gao.
1: Meantime, with record-breaking wildfire seasons becoming common in this country, this summer is causing concern across Canada.
3: While the summer season hasn't officially begun yet, the scars of years past likely have some Canadians worried about what's to come. The 2023 and 24 wildfire seasons were bad in this country. Last year was the second worst on record. However, on the Big Story podcast, Mike Flanagan, a wildfire expert, says 2026, in comparison, will be a litmus test.
4: I always used to say there'd be active years and there'd be cooler weather years where fires would be quiet. And I still believe that regionally, but nationally, maybe we're so big that somewhere, sometime during the fire season, there's going to be an active period, which means it's going to be an active year for Canada.
3: Flanagan adds, if you live in a high-risk zone, you should have emergency supplies ready to go.
4: Prescriptions, batteries, all sorts of items that you would need for up to 72 hours in case you have to leave.
3: Last year in BC, more than 1,300 wildfires burned more than 886,000 hectares of land. I'm Ridley Wilson.
1: A provincial nonprofit says students need more financial assistance. Students Nova Scotia's making those comments as student unemployment skyrockets. 95.7's Shelley Summers with more.
5: The executive director of Students Nova Scotia, Brendan Roberts, says along with little movement in dollars being given in the student loan program, the recent provincial budget cutbacks haven't been good to students either. Roberts tells Nova Scotia Today there's still a role government can play to assist students.
6: I think it requires collaboration from all levels of government, to be honest, and also buy-in from the private sector. You know, I don't think that we at Students Nova Scotia are expecting, you know, that the provincial government can necessarily snap its fingers and fix the youth unemployment rate. There's lots of different factors into, you know, the current situation. But there absolutely is a role that they can play. For example, you know, reinvesting into programs like the co-op program are a great way to incentivize employers to hire more students.
5: Robert says students face making tough choices between paying tuition or things like groceries or medication. I'm Shelley Summers.
7: The Silver Crescent Academy Society will soon have a new childcare facility on Chin Lake Drive. This will allow the center to provide up to 120 new childcare spaces, up from 71 at their current location in Rockingham. According to a statement made on behalf of the Minister of Education and Early Childhood Development, Brendan McGuire, Bayers Lake Business Park is a fast-growing area of the city, and these childcare spaces will be essential for families who live in the area, as well as those who pass through on their way to work. The nearly $2 million investment for this daycare center comes from the Canada, Nova Scotia, Canada-wide Early Learning and Childcare Agreement that works to provide affordable childcare. The new center is expected to open later in the year. I'm Blake Priddle.
1: One of the most prominent business leaders in Atlantic Canada has died after a battle with cancer at the age of 71. Devin Stevens with the Canadian Press has more.
8: Robert Irving was the co-CEO of J.D. Irving Limited with his brother, Jim Irving. His family, one of the wealthiest in Canada, has controlled the firm since its founding in the 1880s. The company employs about 20,000 people across sectors such as agriculture, forestry, and shipbuilding. A family spokesperson said last year that Irving had successful surgery for Cancer in July.

0: but did not specify the type of cancer. Devin Stevens, The Canadian Press.
1: Canada's high-flying snowbirds aerial acrobatic team is being grounded while newer planes are in the works. Steve Lambert with The Canadian Press explains.
2: The Canadian Forces Snowbirds team has performed at thousands of air shows using jets first introduced in the 1960s. The federal government says new, more modern aircraft will be put in place and the snowbirds will be grounded after this year until the early 2030s. The team will continue to be based at 15 Wing Moose Jaw in Saskatchewan. Steve Lambert, The Canadian Press.
1: And the springtime run-up in gas prices showed up dramatically in the latest inflation report from Stats Canada. April's Consumer Price Index showed inflation at a two-year high, rising 2.8% year-over-year, led by a 28% jump in prices for fuel. But there were a few items getting slightly more affordable as well. 95.7's Mike Apple explains.
3: The April inflation data was a case of a red-hot headline, but also a cooling core, as the headline inflation rate for the month jumped to 2.8%. Doug Porter, chief economist at the Bank of Montreal, says you take out energy prices, and a lot of things kind of moderated last month.
4: Even though headline inflation did bump up a lot in the month, it's still, I would say, good news, because almost everything outside of gasoline prices moderated. Maybe the easiest way to look at it is if you take gasoline prices out of the equation, which I admit is a pretty big deal, overall inflation was 2%. And that's actually one of the few times in the last 5 years where inflation outside of gasoline has been right on the Bank of Canada's target.
3: The cost for groceries did continue to climb up 3.8% year to year. That, though, was down from the March reading. We'll see if rising gas prices continue to show a ripple effect through transportation costs and getting groceries into stores at the business center. I'm Mike Apple.
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0: it up. And finally, her name's Jen. Wrote her number on your arm, so call her. Ciao.
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3: 95.7 time, 5:41 time for Rogers 5G home internet traffic and weather together on the ones. And now with Halifax's most frequent traffic reports, here's Jamie Monka.
4: Good afternoon. We're dealing with a collision on St. Margaret's Bay Road and Prospect Road. We're looking at a collision right now on Kencrest Avenue in Halifax. Emergency crews have responded to that. Still dealing with that residual collision right now on the McKay Bridge heading into Halifax. Slowdowns right now on Josephine Drive between the Bedford Highway and Dutch Village Road. Seeing slowdowns right now on Hammonds Plains Road near Highway 102, Larry Utech Boulevard in building towards Lucasville Road. With the latest forecast, here's meteorologist Alistair Alders.
5: Partly cloudy with fog developing tonight, and we'll also have a chance of a few showers this evening to early overnight, 12 degrees the low. On Wednesday, the fog will dissipate, and then otherwise, sunshine with some cloud in the mix. Chance of late afternoon or evening showers with a cold front moving in, southwest winds of 20 to 40. 24 the high Wednesday, except 30 inland and 18 along the coast. Temperatures moderate behind the front for Thursday, 15 degrees, a mix of sun and cloud. Tonight's overnight low, 12 degrees.
3: And right now in downtown Halifax, it is 16 degrees. 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Elon Musk planning to appeal a judge's decision to throw out his lawsuit against OpenAI. Chris McCusker has more.
6: A jury in California deliberated for less than 2 hours and unanimously ruled against Musk in his suit against the artificial intelligence company. The jury decided OpenAI was not liable to the world's richest person for having allegedly strayed from its original mission as a not-for-profit organization used to benefit humanity. The judge in the case says Musk may face an uphill battle in an appeal because of concerns around the statute of limitations. Musk invested in OpenAI back in its early days and suggests Altman and the second executive manipulated him into handing over $38 million. Musk left the OpenAI board in 2018. I'm Chris McCusker.
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3: Mostly cloudy and 16 degrees in downtown Halifax. Good evening. I'm Chris Halaff. Here's what's making news this hour. The next 2 days are expected to be especially warm here in Halifax. However, for much of the province, conditions will be dangerously hot. As well, with record-breaking wildfire seasons becoming common in this country, the summer is causing concern across Canada. 95.7 time, 5:45. 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
11: Well, this evening in the Bronx, the Blue Jays and the Yankees continue their four-game series after the Jays let one get away in the series opener last night. The loss dropping the Jays to 21-26, but the good news is Dylan Cease gets the ball. He is sitting third in baseball with 75 strikeouts. The Yankees go with Will Warren. 95.7 News Radio and Sportsnet 1 will have that starting at 8 p.m. In the NHL, there's been a coaching change in Vancouver. The Canucks have fired head coach Adam Foote after 1 year on the job as Vancouver's new regime quickly makes a change behind the bench. In the Stanley Cup playoffs, we're down to four. The Western Conference Final gets going tomorrow when the Avalanche host the Golden Knights in Game 1, while the Hurricanes and the Montreal Canadiens open the Eastern Final Thursday in Raleigh. Earlier today, the Golden Knights lost their appeal after being sanctioned by the NHL for media violations. Vegas will lose a second-round pick this year, and the $100,000 fine to head coach John Tortorella will stand. In the WNBA, it's Game 5 for the Toronto Tempo. They take on the Mercury in Phoenix. The Tempo holding a 2-2 record. They go for two straight wins at 11. While the NBA's Eastern Conference Finals fires up tonight for Madison Square Garden, the Knicks host the Cavs in Game 1. Tip-off set for 9. And right now in the Premier League, it's Bournemouth against Manchester City. City needing a win to stay alive in the title race or else Arsenal will become champions. And we are late in the second half. City trailing Bournemouth by a goal to nil. From the Sports Center, I'm Alex Ixero.
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12: 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Mitch Marner and the Vegas Golden Knights face a team that's lost just once through two playoff rounds. The powerhouse Colorado Avalanche. Only one can book their place in the Stanley Cup Final.
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3: Charles Doledesma reports that Israel has seized more activist boats during the interception of a Gaza flotilla.
17: A live stream on the Sumud Flotilla website shows Israeli forces in a dinghy pulling up to a boat called the Andros and activists with their arms in the air. The interception of one of the remaining Gaza flotilla boats occurred about 95 miles from Gaza, according to the flotilla's website tracker. The screen then went dark with a message saying the boat had been intercepted. A handful of ships are still within 100 nautical miles of Gaza and sailing towards it as of Tuesday afternoon. The Global Sumud Flotilla says in a statement, hundreds of detained activists from over 40 nations are being forcibly transported by an Israeli naval ship to an unnamed port. I'm Charles Doledesma.
3: Julie Walker reports on a judge banning most arrests by federal agents in immigration courts in New York.
18: ICE arrests like this one at an immigration court in Manhattan last year have been under the microscope since President Trump ramped up enforcement. But now a New York judge says federal agents can no longer make arrests without exceptional circumstances in and around three Manhattan buildings where the proceedings occur. The Monday ruling does not apply nationwide, but ends a practice that enabled numerous arrests of individuals showing up for immigration proceedings. However, the federal judge noting agents can still detain individuals away from the courts and can make arrests at immigration courthouses when there are serious threats to public safety. DHS says it will ultimately be vindicated in court. I'm Julie Walker.
3: More than six decades after first taking classes, Billie Jean King is officially a college graduate.
19: It is a privilege for me to be here as a member of your graduating class. Yeah, baby! Only 61 years!
20: The 82-year-old legendary tennis icon received her bachelor's in history from Cal State Los Angeles, walking across the stage in hot pink glasses and royal blue sneakers, with about 6,000 others in the class of 2026. Billie Jean King told the crowd things were different when she was enrolled in the 60s, saying she didn't have a scholarship like many of the male student athletes. She dedicated much of her life to inclusion and equality.
19: We can never understand inclusion unless we've been excluded.
20: King was once ranked number one in the world. She helped establish the current Women's Pro Tour while pushing for expanded prize money and opportunities for women. I'm Marcela Sanchez.
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3: 95.7 time, 5:51 time for Rogers 5G home internet traffic and weather together on the ones. And now with Halifax's most frequent traffic reports, here's Jamie Montgomery.
4: Good afternoon. We're dealing with a collision on St. Margaret's Bay Road and Prospect Road. We're looking at a collision right now on Kencrest Avenue in Halifax. Emergency crews have responded to that. Still dealing with that residual collision right now on the McKay Bridge heading into Halifax. Slow downs right now on Joseph Howe Drive between the Bedford Highway and Dutch Village Road. Seeing slow downs right now on Hammonds Plains Road near Highway 102, Larry Utech Boulevard in building towards Lucasville Road. With the latest forecast, here's meteorologist Alistair Alders.
5: Partly cloudy with a chance of a few showers this evening to early overnight, and fog also developing. 12 degrees the overnight low. On Wednesday, the fog will dissipate, and otherwise, sun with some cloud in the mix. Chance of late afternoon or evening showers with a risk of a thunderstorm along a cold front. Southwesterly winds of 20 to 40. The high 24, except 30 inland and 18 along the coast. Temperatures moderate for Thursday. A mix of sun and cloud, 15 degrees. 15 on Friday, mainly sunny. And mainly sunny Saturday with a high of 16. Tonight's overnight low, 12 degrees.
3: And right now in downtown Halifax, it is 16 degrees, 20 at the airport, 95.7 time, 5:53.
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3: It's allergy season.
28: A group of Canadian researchers have found levels of pollen across this country have doubled. Daniel Coates is the director of Aerobiology Research Laboratories, which monitors pollen, and tells the Toronto Star warmer weather due to climate change has led to an increase in pollen. He also says spring across the country has been cooler this year, which means pollen from trees that usually release earlier in the season, like cedars and maples, are releasing pollen around the same time as the later ones, like birch, oak, and poplar trees. You can also blame the male trees, which release more pollen and are planted more often in cities than female trees. Allergies can also be stronger in cities because urban areas trap more heat than rural areas due to tightly packed buildings and paved surfaces. I'm Eva Fragiscados.
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2: Back-to-back losses now on Bay Street with the TSX down 92 points after the long weekend, 33,741. That was even with shares in Constellation Software moving higher on Bay Street today by 4.5%, riding a tailwind maybe from last week's earnings report. Gold futures today down 1.5% to 4,489. And then oil snapped a three-day winning streak. It was down 89 cents to 107.77 a barrel. The latest inflation reading came in below expectations at 2.8% for April. May, though, could be problematic. Taylor Schleich is rate strategist at the National Bank of Canada.
6: So we already have a sense of what to expect in May, even if we don't have the data yet. And again, it's probably going to be a couple of ticks higher from here. So maybe, you know, we get to the 3.1% that had been expected for the April data, but in May.
2: The Canadian dollar right now is down 5.172.73 US. On Wall Street, the Dow down 322 points. The S&P lower by 49. The NASDAQ down 220. It was the biggest loser today, down 0.8%. Shares in Warby Parker dropped by about 11%. That company unveiled its first intelligent eyewear frame. But as one analyst put it, there wasn't much clarity. And then shares in Apple today, higher by 0.2%. The new hardware boss is shaking up oversight of product design in order to speed up work on future devices. At the Business Center, I'm Chris McCusker.
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12: Another Victoria Day has come and gone. Mother Nature certainly cooperating with those who had the day off for the long weekend that marks an unofficial start of summer. Yesterday was a holiday for some, a work day for others. Victoria Day is one of those so-called non-statutory holidays in our province that some enjoy, but not all. Victoria Day and Natal Day both fit into those categories. You might be surprised to learn that, according to the Nova Scotia government website, our province has just 6 official paid holidays on the yearly calendar. That number grows to 9 when you look at what are called retail closing days in Nova Scotia. That includes Boxing Day, Thanksgiving Day, and Easter Sunday. Nova Scotians work hard. There's no doubt about that. So it makes one wonder why days that in other jurisdictions in Canada are paid days off, they're not here. Alberta, British Columbia, Ontario, Manitoba, and Saskatchewan all recognize Victoria Day as a paid holiday. Why can't we do the same here in Nova Scotia? While Remembrance Day is a recognized holiday in our province, it isn't in Ontario and Quebec. What is the trouble in giving most a long weekend in May and recognizing Natal Day in August? Our summers are too short. It's a busy time of the year with kids out of school and all of the events and festivals and fairs that make up those few months. Would it wreck the economy to let Nova Scotians enjoy those extra days? We often hear from our leadership that they're working hard for everyday Nova Scotians to make their lives better. I can't think of a better place for them to start by then giving them a couple of extra days off. I'm Dan Allstrand, and that's just my opinion.

0: and welcome to Tuesday. You're listening to Nova Scotia Today. Very glad you're able to spend some time with us. For those that had the long weekend off, it's back to work Tuesday. Many of you didn't. And it's just a regular Tuesday, right? As we get into summer, but the weather forecast isn't looking very regular, shall they say. A couple of hot days are in the forecast today. Alistair Alder's forecast says today we'll see sunshine around 22 degrees. Could be warmer for some areas closer to the middle of the province, inland. That temperature may rise. Tomorrow is the day that everybody's kind of talking about today, and that is an expected high of 30. Yeah, for the 20th of May, 30 degrees is the daytime high tomorrow. Now, again, as is normal at this time of the year, we tend to see temperatures drop off quite dramatically as you work your way towards the coastlines, right? The water out there is still very cold, and the water in the Bay of Fundy is still very cold. So as you move from the middle of the province towards the shore, that starts to see the temperatures drop. I don't think we're going to see 30 degrees in the city tomorrow, but it's certainly going to be a warm day, and it certainly is going to feel very summer-like, pretty close to what could be record-setting temperatures, so we'll keep our eye on that. The good news is that once that warm front moves through, there's a cold front immediately behind it. That's going to hit around tomorrow night, and that means that the temperature will drop. The bad news that's associated with that is that when we have a warm day and then a cold front, there is the potential for thunderstorms that are attached to that, and we know that thunderstorms bring lightning, and I can tell you, I spent some time in the woods on the weekend, and despite all of the rain that we've had, and we've had a lot, we've had about normal temperatures, rainfall amounts in April, and for the beginning of May, it was a wet and cool start. It's still pretty crunchy in the woods, and of course, we know what that means, particularly when these thunderstorms come through. I would be remiss if I didn't start the show off today by saying congratulations to the Montreal Canadiens and the Montreal Canadian fans. Another nail biter last night for the Habs, but they have prevailed and they have advanced now to the third round of the Stanley Cup playoffs, the conference championship, right? And it was a tough go, I think, for the Habs, who gave up a bunch of goals just a couple of days earlier, solidified the ship, righted the ship last night, and took an overtime win to advance to the next round. They'll face now the Carolina Hurricanes, who I think have been off for 12 days. They've swept both of their playoff series. And that means that they're going to be well-rested, maybe even a little too rested, right? That series doesn't start till Thursday, I think. And on the other side of the equation, of course, the Western Conference, that final, we've known those two combatants for some time. It'll be the Las Vegas Golden Knights and the Colorado Avalanche with Nathan MacKinnon, of course, on the Avs. And that promises to be a pretty, pretty impactful, I will say, for lack of a better term. It's going to be a pretty rough series, I think, between the Golden Knights and the Avalanche. And those two series, of course, will decide who plays for the Stanley Cup this year. So congratulations to the Montreal Canadiens and to their fans. Another playoff win. Also, congratulations this morning to the Toronto Rock. They won the National Lacrosse League Championship on the weekend, downing our Halifax Thunderbirds. Great season for the Thunderbirds, just a little short of winning the championship, but all around great season, great showing, and we'll go get them next year. What's happening in the news? Well, we just saw inflation numbers came in for Canada, and folks, the news isn't good for Nova Scotia. Not at all. The annual inflation rate, it was 2.8% across the country. That doesn't sound too bad, but if you break it down by province, here in Nova Scotia, we are at now 4.3% inflation. That is up from the previous month, which was 3.0. We're up 1.3% to 4.3%, and we lead the country when it comes to inflation. So we are, it's not a title that we want. We talk about it a lot, right? This is an expensive place to live. It isn't This isn't your father's or your grandfather's Nova Scotia anymore. This is not a cheap place to live, and inflation continues to show that. Also happening in the news today, David McGuinty, that's the defense minister, is in Moose Jaw, and he is to make an announcement today to detail what's next for Canada's Air Demonstration Squadron, better known as the Snowbirds. It's almost ironic that he's making this announcement just a few days ago. It would have marked the sixth anniversary that we lost Jen Casey in a crash in Kamloops while on a mission with the Snowbirds to boost morale across the country due to the pandemic. Let's hope that this is a good news announcement about the future of the Snowbirds, despite the rumors that it's going to come to an end. We know that they fly ancient jets. We know that they fly Tudor aircraft that are extremely old. They're well over 50 years old. And let's hope that this is a retool rather than a shutdown. Anyway, we'll keep our eye on what's happening with Minister McGuinty in Moose Jaw later today. Closer to home, the Vincent Coleman is back up and running. I know that's going to be a relief to many of you that commute on the ferries each and every day. That means that 15-minute service has returned. Right? It's can be a long wait when we have one of those ferries that goes down. And I know it's an expensive proposition, but it begs me to ask the question that we take one boat out of rotation and it just throws the whole schedule into havoc. And I know that these things are not cheap. They're not inexpensive to run and to build and to buy. But if we're really going to commit to these kinds of modes of transportation, said it many times here, it has to be reliable and it has to be on time. And if we're going to have schedules that go in and out because we're waiting for a part to come from someplace on planet Earth and it goes to that half-hour schedule, that just doesn't do it. And it's very difficult to try and plan your life around a ferry that is less than reliable when it comes to on time. But anyway, the good news is that the Vincent Coleman is back and that we have 15-minute service back on the harbors here in our part of the world. Mayor Fillmore in the news, in the headlines over the long weekend. It appears that the mayor took a meeting with a lobbyist from the Uber industry, the ride-sharing industry, just a day or so before a meeting at City Council where they were deciding what to do with that ride-sharing industry. Anything I've read will say that there's no lobby registry at the municipal level here in Nova Scotia, and technically the mayor didn't do anything wrong by taking the meeting. And I've read somewhere, I think it was on the CBC, they interviewed a couple of councillors, including District 5 Councillor Sam Austin, who said that they were calling everybody, right, in advance of this meeting to try and get their point across. It just, the optics don't look good, right? It just, and optics is 9/10 of the law when it comes to politics, right? If it's a bad look, that tends to raise eyebrows, and rightly should. And we start to worry about, where's this direction coming from, and so on and so forth. But anyway, it doesn't appear that the mayor's done anything wrong, but it certainly is not a good look for the mayor's office as we head into the summer season. And last but certainly not least, it appears that gasoline prices and oil prices are on a decline today. Not much. I think they're down 1% or 2% just as I came onto the show today. But it appears that Donald Trump had plans to relaunch attacks on Iran today, but he said he backed off. At the behest of the Gulf states, we were very familiar with the Gulf states during the initial push of this war in Iran, where they were subject to missile attacks and drone attacks and so on and so forth. There have been others since this ceasefire was brokered. Have been sporadic attacks that we've seen, but it appears that Donald Trump was ready to go again today, but decided to back off on that at the behest of the Gulf nations. And that's having an impact on energy prices today as we watch prices very closely these days. Just under a half a tank of gasoline to put into my vehicle this weekend cost me just over $100. It's insane. It really is. And it is Tuesday, folks. We're getting ready to take our first break. I just wanted to plant this one into your mind. It is Change My Mind Tuesday. because of the holiday yesterday. We won't have a Monday meltdown, but I changed my mind Tuesday today. I did, as I mentioned earlier, spend some time on the highways of Nova Scotia this weekend, getting out and enjoying some of the things that we have here. And I got to tell you, it's been about a month since I traveled outside of the 102. I was on the 103 this weekend, and anybody that has traveled Highway 103 from the 102 interchange towards Tantallon will agree with me that the state of some of our 100 series highways, only way I can describe it is awful. We're now past Victoria Day, right? This is the driving season, as they call it, and the craters remain. It's not just potholes. Like, it's not just a pothole, or it's not just a pothole on the seam in the center of the roadway, which, you know, you're familiar with. That's where the potholes tend to go. These are literal chunks that are out of like car length long chunks that are missing from our highways. And we're already a month into paving season. We're into the driving season. We're into the summer tourist season. And that's what we're inviting tourists to do, to drive Highway 103, to come up from the South Shore, if they're coming on the ferry, or if they're heading down towards Liverpool or Barrington or Bridgewater. And they're driving over that, I don't have another word for it, crap. Makes me start to wonder if maybe it's time that we start to think a little bit outside the box when it comes to provincial highways. I think maybe we should take a look at privatizing them. Is that the solution to get the roadways that we deserve in Nova Scotia? Change my mind. We're going to do that after 11 o'clock today. I hope that you can join the conversation. Time for us to take our first break here on the Tuesday edition of the program. When we return, Cuba, a humanitarian ship arriving there this weekend amid word that they were out of oil and out of diesel fuel. Associate Professor in International Development Studies at Dalhousie University, Dr. Robert Hewish, your guest, after the break.
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0: Welcome back. It is the Tuesday edition of Nova Scotia Today. I'm Dan Allstrand. Very glad you're able to spend some time with us. I mentioned before the break some news out of the Caribbean this weekend that a ship, I do believe, came from Mexico that was delivering humanitarian aid to Cuba arrived. And as I understand it, is offloading its supplies now, which is great news for the people of Cuba who have been suffering under this embargo and this energy shortage. And last week heard stories from a number of different sources that said that the island was completely out of diesel fuel and was completely out of oil as this crisis continues. Very pleased to welcome back to the show to give us a little bit more of a perspective on this Associate Dean of International Development Studies at Dalhousie University, and that is Dr. Robert Hewish.
14: Hey, Dan.
0: How are you?
14: Oh, you know, it's good to be back.
0: It is. Unfortunately, we're not talking about good things whenever you're in here, it seems, these days.
14: That's the job.
0: Fair enough. So you obviously are an expert on the goings-on down there in Cuba. Are the reports, I mean, I hate to say they're not true, but, you know, when you talk about a country that's completely out of oil and out of diesel fuel, that's a real serious situation.
14: Yeah, this is basically the hardest point that Cuba's ever been in there facing the U.S. embargo. So that's been going on since the 1960s. There's six congressional acts that contribute to the embargo, and that's important for two reasons. Because one, this is what we actually don't call a sanction. It's actually called a unilateral coercive measure. And that means that one country is independently taking that action. It's not being approved through the UN. The Security Council has denounced this multiple times, and it continues on. Now, because most of the Cuban embargo is through Congress, it's really hard to get rid of. So you'll see presidential orders either accentuate it and go harder, or some will back off. So when Obama was in there, things started to ease up. It was sort of a refusal to enforce. Trump just doubles down, and now he's got Marco Rubio right in his ear, who's telling the people in Florida, look, I'm gonna do regime change in Cuba, and I'll be your hero. So combined together, what it's actually come down to is that Cuba lost its preferred, if not only, major energy trading partner, which is Venezuela.
0: Right.
14: The U.S. has control over Venezuela. The U.S. is telling Venezuela, you do not trade with Cuba at all. So all that sort of heavy, sour crude that would go towards diesel, the kind of stuff that also comes out of Alberta, none of it is coming into Cuba. And when that hits, every generator, the electrical system, it all grinds to a halt. And things are breaking down in a catastrophic way. Because even if there is some energy coming in, there aren't people there to fix it and maintain it. Cuba has lost over 2.5 million people to out-migration since 2021. Like, there's simply no engineers there.
0: So important to, at least, because I didn't realize that this was what was happening, but it's important, I think, to emphasize that this isn't... That this embargo has been on Cuba for a very long time, mm-hmm. but President Trump is using it as leverage, I'll call it, to mm-hmm. try and affect his will on Cuba.
14: Exactly. So there's three big pressure points here. So one is the dependency that Cuba has on diesel, on heavy crude. Like, they absolutely need that to keep their infrastructure going. They've done some updates with solar arrays, especially down towards Holguín province and towards the far eastern part of Cuba. The problem with that is that they're actually missing some components to successfully feed the solar energy back into the grid. So you need to make sure that the waves that are coming in through the sun go into your grid and they don't throw off the rhythm of the other generators. And so they get lots of shortages, they get lots of blackouts, lots of things just go pop in the middle of the night. So that's the first problem. The second problem is that there's a real intention for the Trump administration to create what they're calling regime change in Cuba. Now, you don't have to go too deep into the history of political science to see that you can't change a regime unless an opposition is ready to govern it. Otherwise, you get complete destabilization, right? Look at the first 10 years of chaos in the Middle East, and that'll answer that question. The U.S. has traditionally tolerated an ideologically different government in Cuba that has created stability on that largest island in the Caribbean. If there was any sort of removal of that government, you are going to have chaos in there. You are going to leave the place completely open for narco activity, for cartel activity coming in. Nobody wants that. And then the last thing is that there are a few resource interests that Trump's got his eye on. He's talked, you know, bombastically, as he does, about putting golf courses and casinos back in Cuba, like the old mafia days. But the bigger thing, and this actually hits home to Canada a bit, is that there's a huge interest in nickel mining in Cuba, which is a valued asset. That company that's been running it, Sherritt International, it's based out of Alberta, they've been operating that for decades. The problem is now Trump has tuned up one of those components of the Cuban embargo, and he said that any foreigner who deals with the Cuban government for business could be targeted and persecuted by the U.S. So any Sherritt employee, anyone who's done any business in Cuba who doesn't have a U.S. passport in their back pocket, they're now vulnerable. So you're seeing not only is this embargo hurting the people of Cuba, it's scaring off any potential investors from around the world.
0: Some will say, Robert, that the people of Cuba have been clamoring for change, have been wanting a change of government, a change of leadership style in Cuba for many years. That's why we've seen such strong out-migration, and places like the Southern United States in Miami and such a strong Cuban representation in that state. Are people asking for this?
14: Not in this way. I've worked in Cuba extensively for the last 20 years, and we would take groups of students down to the University of Havana, and one of the things that was very apparent is that for a country like Cuba that puts health and education and housing and employment at the forefront of their society, there's a lot of frustration, especially amongst youth, that you could graduate from a Cuban university with a fully paid degree in medicine or law, but you might wind up not practicing anywhere near that. You know, your job could be assigned to watching a parking lot. And there's a lot of frustration amongst Cuban youth to say that, hey, these old guys who were the Cuban youth back in the 1960s, they keep hanging on. They don't let us get in there and sort of change things up. There's real sincere relationships that go across the Florida Straits. And the Cuban government has never really trusted a transition a policy to come in, in part because there's been so much U.S. interference into the country. So as a result, if you are, speak out profanely against the government, yes, there could be persecutions for it. People have voted with their feet and they've left for out-migration. So there's a lot of frustration. Cuba is, you know, a place that's been endemically poor for decades, and people want more. The government, especially after the COVID-19 pandemic, just failed to deliver the results. It was a country that would send thousands of its own doctors abroad to help other poor countries in the world. That's backed right off. What's come in its place? You've now got thousands of young, disgruntled men in rural areas of Cuba who've joined up as mercenaries to fight alongside Russia and Ukraine. That is a disaster.
0: Is there obviously there's humanitarian aid flowing in. Are we on the verge of a really severe humanitarian crisis? Are people going to start starving there?
14: They won't start starving, but you're going to see a desolate food security situation. So a lot of Cuba's agriculture has in the past reverted away from using any sort of petroleum products in the past. Like, they can farm fields with oxen if they have to, but getting that to cities is a problem, and running ambulances and fire trucks and that kind of thing, that's how desperate it is right now. So it's a huge island. I mean, it'd be a distance from, you know, here almost up to the Quebec border, to put in that context. There's lots of vegetation. There's lots of potential out there, but people are urban concentrated. And when you have those supply management problems, getting food into the cities, and of course medicines, that's another big problem. If those start to go and deplete, you might see very basic survivalist instincts come out.
0: End game. Is this going to, is, I know this is crystal ball stuff, but is Trump's plan to replace the government? Is it his plan to make this another state? What's the plan?
14: So I don't think there's any way that Trump could effectively take on Cuba, which is now a country of just under 10 million people, as a 51st state in that way. You're going to have a humanitarian crisis on your hands. You are going to have a lot of people who would need to be absorbed into a U.S. system that the U.S. just simply can't afford. I think what we're going to see here is that as attention begins to sour on Trump for what he's done in Iran and making us all pay what we're almost knocking on the door of $2 a liter right now, that's going to only get higher. Once that scenario, if it starts to come to an end or he starts to lose morale, sort of support or any support that he ever had for it, he'll need a new target to pick on, and it'll probably be Cuba. And if he messes up by putting Guantanamo Bay, which is a Marine and Air Force base, in Cuba into active, you know, frontline action, it's going to dig in, because the Cuban military, sparse as it is, I mean, they don't even have a functioning fighter jet. Their entire raison d'être, the reason of being, is about preparing for this moment. So this is going to be a very ugly situation unless a deal is made.
0: Dr. Robert Hewish, appreciate it as always, my friend. We're going to take a break for the news. See you in a few minutes.
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22: From the 95.7 News Desk, I'm Chris Haleff. Here's what's making news this hour. Robert Irving, a key executive at New Brunswick Forestry and shipbuilding giant J.D. Irving Limited, has died at the age of 71. Irving had been battling cancer. His family made the announcement in a news release saying he died yesterday, surrounded by his immediate family in Moncton, New Brunswick. Robert was a co-CEO of the company, which employs about 20,000 people across various sectors, including here in Nova Scotia. Close to $2 million in joint funding from Nova Scotia and the federal government will help a child care center relocate and expand. In a release, the province said Silver Crescent Academy Society will build a new child care center in Bears Lake. Expected to open late this year, the new center will have about 120 spaces, up from 71 at the current location in Rockingham. Located at 155 Chain Lake Drive, it will have spaces for infants, toddlers, and preschoolers. And a 21-year-old man facing charges, including attempted murder in connection with a stabbing over the weekend. Cape Breton Regional Police say the incident was part of an altercation on Veterans Avenue in Member 2 overnight Saturday. The victim suffered serious injuries to his abdomen and was rushed to hospital by paramedics. Investigators say the suspect was found in a vehicle parked at a residence in Millville and was charged with attempted

0: Friday mainly sunny 15, Saturday mainly sunny and 16.
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0: welcome back. You're listening to Nova Scotia Today. I'm Dan Ahlstrand. Very glad you're able to spend some time with us as we look out the window and we see these summer-like temperatures, right? We're looking at 22 degrees as a guaranteed high today. It might be warmer if you are a little bit further away from the water. Tomorrow is going to be an even warmer day. Some areas could experience temperatures around 30 degrees. That means that the summer season is certainly, if it's not here, it's going to be right around the corner. And I know that some of your activities kicked off this weekend. I saw people out enjoying water sports on the weekend. I saw people out in kayaks and canoes and in boats. And it is, of course, the start of that season as well. And it is Safe Boating Awareness Week here in our part of the world. And I thought it important that we get some good advice when it comes to staying safe on the waters as we head into the summer season. Very pleased to welcome to the show today to talk to us a little bit about safe boating, the Director of Marine Operations and Harbor Master at the Port of Halifax, and that is Adam Parsons. Adam, how are you?
1: Hi, Dan. Great this morning. Thanks for having me along.
0: It's boating season, man. Everybody seems to be getting ready to go and get out on the waters.
1: Yeah, it's that busy time of the season. Boats are getting cleaned up. Everybody's getting them back in the water and in good working order. And we'd like to take the opportunity to just recognize how we can do that safely.
0: Adam, if there was a golden rule, if you were able to impart just one nugget of information, I know there's a lot out there on people. What's the golden rule to boating safety?
1: Basically, follow the rules and find the right rules that are applicable to where you're choosing to operate. So here in Halifax, we have what's called the Port Information Guide, and we use actually the Marine Safety Handbook that recently got distributed to all of the boating community to explain what those rules are. Speed is always a concern, so if you take your time to adjust accordingly to the appropriate speed, you always have a great opportunity to have a nice, enjoyable day.
0: Pleasure Craft Operator Card, is that required by law?
1: Correct, yes. For those operating harbor small vessels in the harbor, you are required to have a PCOC.
0: And that is an online course. I did mine a long time ago, but it's an online course, isn't it?
1: It is an online course. A little different in terms of how they get that card. It's not actually something that the Halifax Port Authority oversees and manages.
0: Right.
1: That's a Transport Canada on the small boating safety. But we certainly, again, explain all of those rules in our regulations.
0: For sure. And it's certainly, if I remember my course, it certainly brings a lot of things to light. And I'll use myself as an example, having grown up on boats in inland lakes and on rivers and such, and then moving to Nova Scotia. And then there's a bunch of different stuff that you have to remember because we're in working harbors here.
1: Yeah, I mean, it's a great little course to take. Is that it's a busy shared waterway that we're all trying to operate in. Here specifically, we've got, commercial vessels, cruise ships, tugs, fishing vessels, and you throw recreational boaters in the middle of that. So speed is key. Take your time, understand the rules. But the PCOC is a great opportunity to learn those rules and really apply them on a day-to-day basis.
0: Adam, do the rules apply to all types of pleasure craft on the water? I mean, obviously, you're not going to break any speed rules in a kayak unless you're really good at it. But I'm thinking along the lines of those personal watercraft, the jet skis that we see out there.
1: They certainly do. You have the opportunity here in Halifax, and I always explain it. You could have somebody on a paddleboard, as you mentioned, a kayak or a canoe. And then we have a bit more detailed regulations for

0: the larger vessels. But we're all in the same waterway. Our expectation and hope is that we can continue to do that without really limiting how people can operate. But it certainly takes a level of understanding and awareness, situational awareness especially, because a 350, 400-meter long vessel interacting with a kayaker, the kayaker certainly needs to be aware, stay close to the shoreline, and it's really staying outside of the shipping lanes that'll allow you to have a safe opportunity.
1: We've been talking about this ever since I can remember, Adam, but I still see people, and it drives me nuts when I do, in a boat, in a pleasure craft without a life jacket on. That thing can save your life without a doubt.
0: I mean, life jackets are key. That's a principle of all boating, regardless of the size of, small recreational boat you're on. So, certainly put the life jacket on. It's a requirement to safe operation. So totally agree with you there, Dan.
1: The harbor can get to be a busy place, and we often think of sort of the working end of it. But, if you take a drive around the Bedford Basin and you see all the sailboats that are scooting around there, is there a rule of thumb for people to remember about who gets the right of way to what?
0: There is. They're all laid out in that the PCOC course that you mentioned, but really, just understand the rules before you go.
1: Right.
0: It's not a time to get out on the water and then try to figure out what those rules are. It's a rule of thumb. Know before you go. Understand what the harbor rules and conditions are. And again, back to that situational awareness piece. Large commercial vessels, they're very hard to maneuver and limited sometimes in what their visibility is. So just know the rules before you get out on the water. That's not the place that you want to start to dig in and understand where I should be and what I should be doing in that present moment.
1: It's also some tides and some currents that you need to take into consideration too, right?
0: Yeah, and a great example in that Marine Safety Handbook, all of the links and information are available within that book. And that was kind of the concept of the handbook itself, was that it's very small, it's handy, something you can put in your front pocket. And if you are unsure or have some questions, there's all of the appropriate contact numbers for our operations center within that book, as well as the tides and current information that you can easily look up.
1: Adam, I know you're busy. It's that time of the year, but I appreciate you spending a few minutes with us today.
0: Hey, I appreciate it, Dan. Thanks for the opportunity and have a great day.
1: That is Adam Parsons, the Director of Marine Operations and the Harbor Master for the Port of Halifax. It's interesting when I have I don't spend a lot of time on in the Halifax Harbor on the water. I'll be first to admit that. But I do speak with people who spend some time in canoes and kayaks and smaller craft and are usually their first time out or second time out. They will remark how much there is a current or there is a pull in the water with the way that the tides work and so on and so forth. I know people that will travel across to a place like, say, McNabb's Island, and it can become quite a struggle to get back sometimes, depending on what the currents and tides are doing. The book is the Marine Safety Handbook. Just Google it. You'll find it. You'll find places where you can get it, where you can get that thing and keep it in your boat, keep it in your kayak, keep it on your person when you're out on the lakes and rivers and waterways, particularly on the salt waterways and in our busy harbors. They are busy places, folks. There are boats all the time, and in a kayak or canoe, wouldn't want to interact with a wake or with some of the turbulence that's created by some of those big boats that are out there. And you see people going up in pleasure craft all the time to these things, and it's a dangerous way to go about your business on the harbors. So we want everybody to be safe. I don't want to be on here talking about people drowning because of boating accidents, and we do every year, every single year. We hear of tragedies on waterways and lakes and rivers in our part of the world. It's if you haven't taken that course, the pleasure craft operator's card, I have one. It's a pretty easy course. It's a good refresher. And like I said, I grew up on a boat. I mean, I've been on water since probably before I could walk. And I took the course. I have my card. I learned a lot. And if you haven't done it, you're breaking the law if you're over a certain size or you have a motor. But do it, because it's a great refresher and not expensive, and you can do it at your own time on your computer at home. Time for us to take a break. When we come back, a new book. It's called The Kindness of Strangers, Coast to Coast in 60 Days. We'll tell you Lloyd Taylor's story when we come back.
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0: welcome back. I think the best way to introduce our next guest is written right here on the back of his book. The book is called, by the way, The Kindness of Strangers, A Coast-to-Coast Journey in 60 Days. And the author is a graduate from Wilfrid Laurier University, a former Formula race car driver, an award-winning environmental entrepreneur. Lloyd, our guest, lives in Toronto. He shares his life with his wife, his three kids, a dog, and Parkinson's disease. And as you all well know, we certainly have a spot in our heart for Parkinson's disease and research for this disease. And I'm very pleased to welcome into the studio today to tell us a little bit about his latest adventure. This isn't his first adventure. His latest adventure, and that is Lloyd Taylor. Lloyd, how are you?
1: I'm terrific. Thank you for your time.
0: Well, my pleasure. So you've done a lot of things that most people kind of dream about, and as you continue to journey with your journey with Parkinson's disease, you've run with the Bulls in Spain, you've hopped on a bicycle and have traveled from stem to stern, as we call it out here, yeah, of the country. That is quite an accomplishment, sir.
1: Thank you. I was hoping running with the Bulls might be a cure. We're all looking for a cure.
0: Right.
1: And something called freezing gait is common with Parkinson's, where you want to run, but you can't run. Your
0: right.
1: body just sort of freezes to the ground. And I thought, well, surely that can't happen if there's a pack of Bulls at your heels.
0: No kidding.
1: It turned out it was true. But
0: very good.
1: You can't run with Bulls all day.
0: Right.
1: So needed to find something else.
0: So tell me a little bit about what this is, the genesis of this book and this odyssey, as you call it in your writing, this 10,000 kilometer odyssey on a bicycle to really explore the entire country from coast to coast to coast.
1: Yeah, all three coasts. I'm glad you add that third coast.
0: You know, right.
1: It's typical to say coast to coast. When we think about this country, we think about going east to west or west to east, but
0: right.
1: there's as much country north as there is in any other direction. So when we decided to do this bike ride, we wanted it to be all three coasts. So that included 17 days cycling through the Arctic Circle, 17 nights in a tent on the frozen tundra, get up each morning, cycle another 100 kilometers. So, and it was as beautiful as any other part of the country.
0: Do you really get a chance to I guess you do, because you can't get any more intimate with the road and with the landscape than on the back of a bicycle, right?
1: That's it. You know, I mean, I don't think there's any better way to see the country. I have crossed it by road. I've crossed it by train, obviously by plane. Nothing as special as being on a bike. You see it, you feel it, and you meet people. And that's at the heart of the book, and the journey is meeting people.
0: Did it surprise you that the amount of people that actually turned up for this event?
1: It surprised me at first. You know, I didn't know what to expect, and almost from the beginning, people took an interest, and we would often be fortunate enough to be on a radio program in the morning, or
0: right.
1: maybe a local newspaper, and we would roll into a small town at night, and find dozens, sometimes hundreds of people waiting to talk to us and offer us their kindness, and that's why the book's called The Kindness of Strangers. You know, people we didn't know stepped up, turned up day after day. The people of this country are unbelievable.
0: And it wasn't just showing up to clap or to cheer you on. They offered you accommodations. They offered you all kinds of things.
1: Whatever we need. You know, it almost got embarrassing to a certain extent that, you know, we couldn't pay for an ice cream cone. People just wanted to play their part and help and invariably thanked us for giving them the chance to be a part of it. And it showed me not only are people kind and they want to be kind, but they actually need it. And they're looking for opportunities to show kindness.
0: And this has grown, right? You were chatting with me before we went on the air, Lloyd, and it started with four cyclists, and then it was, by the end of this, you were hundreds of people.
1: It started with four cyclists who started out in Victoria, B.C., and I ended up becoming the fifth cyclist right here in Halifax is where it began. My son was at school. I agreed to come and ride with them for one day. I got on the bike, and I have a severe tremor. I began pedaling the bike and the tremor stopped.
0: Right.
1: I had come for one day of riding in Halifax and suddenly I wasn't tremoring. I called my wife at the end of the day. I said, "You can't believe it, when I ride the bike, I don't shake." She said, "Well, you better keep riding." So
0: right.
1: one day turned into 21 days. I ended up in St. John's, Newfoundland, and that was supposed to be the end of the ride, but it became really the beginning. And here we are 3-4 years later and still riding.
0: Is that common with somebody that has Parkinson's disease, that when they're doing something like riding a bicycle, that that some of the symptoms of that disease kind of subsist?
1: It's very common. Exercise in general is good for people with Parkinson's, but there's something unique about cycling that it just seems to calm the symptoms. There are a number of medical studies showing that to be the case. Unfortunately, not quite sure why, so can't bottle it into a cure, but as long as you've got the power to ride a bike, you feel better.
0: And the big piece of this is that, you know, in addition to completing this, I'll call it a feat, to travel as many miles and kilometers as you did on a bicycle, this is also something that will help to raise awareness about Parkinson's disease.
1: And that really was the goal. It was to raise awareness. You know, it's a disease not a lot of people know about, and it's a disease people with Parkinson's tend to hide. It can be embarrassing to tremor in public, we shuffle our feet, spill our coffee. So people tend to back away rather than shining a spotlight on it. And we want to do the opposite. We want to build awareness. Nobody knows the cause. There is no cure, and nowhere is it growing faster than right here in Canada. So we wanted to bring that to light and raise that awareness.
0: Lloyd, what was a more difficult process? Was it the physical exertion of riding the bicycle 10,000 kilometers, or putting pen to paper and putting a book out?
1: Definitely riding the bike was the harder. They're both a joy, but the bike a little tougher than the riding.
0: Would you do it again?
1: I'll be on my bike. We start the ride this year, August 7th in Victoria, BC. We'll be going coast to coast again over 2 months.
0: So you're at it again.
1: At it again. Anybody can join us. Anybody can come out for a day or an hour. Join us for a week. Join us for a month. SpinningWheelsTour.ca.
0: That's the information that is available for you out there as well. Do you find that that people that participate and people that come out to see you and learn more about your disease and can take those stories back and hopefully raise some bunch of money so that we can find a cure for this disease?
1: Absolutely. You know, again, kindness. People just are always open to hearing the message. We're here in Nova Scotia right now doing a tour of the book, but, you know, when the book and the ride, they're intertwined, and so we're touring the book, we're touring the tour, and everywhere we go, people have been so generous in giving us time and listening to our story.
0: I can imagine that you must have seen all kinds of things out on the highway. What was one of the more memorable moments of the last ride?
1: Certainly, the highway itself is quite memorable. It's not a fun place to be. So we've spent time on the Trans-Canada, and traffic moves pretty quick, it turns out, when you're on a bike. So the shoulders are narrow, and the cars are going fast. So the most memorable thing about the highway is wanting to get off the highway and find a bit of a lonely road somewhere, and it usually takes you through more interesting spots anyway.
0: The hills of the West Coast, the prairies, the more hills in Ontario, more hills in Nova Scotia, you get nothing but hills.
1: It turns out there are hills everywhere. Hills that you're in a car and it seems like nothing. You get on a bike and suddenly everything is a mountain.
0: Right.
1: But certainly we've climbed the Rocky Mountains. And suffered the hills. We've seen it all, and it's all beautiful.
0: Well, you're certainly an inspiration, sir, and I do mean that. Best of luck as you get ready to embark on another journey. Where's again that website that people can log on
1: to? You can find out all about the tour at SpinningWheelsTour.ca.
0: The book is The Kindness of Strangers, Coast to Coast to Coast in 60 Days. The author is Lloyd Taylor. Lloyd, appreciate you coming in today, and best of luck.
1: Thank you for your time.
0: We're going to take a break here. We're going to get an update on the news on the other side of it. It's Change My Mind Tuesday. See you in a few minutes.
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14: From the National Newsroom of the Canadian Press, I'm Lisa Laporte. Statistics Canada says higher gas prices, mainly driven by the war in Iran, pushed the annual rate of inflation up to 2.8% in April.
15: The cost of gasoline was 28.6% higher year over year in April as conflict in the Middle East disrupted global oil shipments. But that wasn't the only factor. Gas stations switched to costlier summer blends, and the removal of the consumer carbon price a year earlier skewed the annual price comparison higher. StatCan says falling prices for travel tours and a slowdown in rent inflation offset a jump in energy prices last month. Food inflation also cooled to 3.5% in April, as grocery items like chicken, coffee, and tea saw their pace of price increases slow. Michelle Zedekian, The Canadian Press.
14: The federal government is advising Canadians not to travel to the eastern part of the Democratic Republic of Congo, hit by a rare type of Ebola.
16: Canada's government says to avoid all travel to Congo's eastern province of Ituri. The Public Health Agency of Canada says there are currently no travel-related health measures specific for Ebola at Canada's borders, but it will monitor and update public health interventions as needed. This type of Ebola currently has no vaccines and no treatment. Global Affairs Canada did not immediately respond to a request for information about whether any Canadians have been affected by the outbreak. Jason White, The Canadian Press.
14: Prime Minister Mark Carney says there's a lot of cooperation between Canada and the U.S. that will continue. This after the U.S. abruptly announced yesterday it was pausing a bilateral defense board with Canada, saying the country has failed to make credible progress on its defense commitments. While the symbol doesn't affect joint military operations, it does deal a significant blow at a time when Canada and the U.S. are locked in a trade dispute amid elevated bilateral tensions. The permanent joint board on defense was established in 1940 but hasn't met since 2024. Service on the busiest U.S. commuter rail system resumed today after a deal was reached to end a worker strike that started over the weekend. Commuters in the eastern suburbs of New York City had to muddle through another tough morning rush, though, as trains weren't ready for service in time for the morning commute. And David Suzuki is said to celebrate his 90th birthday with a benefit concert in Vancouver. Friday's star-studded event will be live-streamed across Canada, with Canadian musicians set to perform, including Sarah McLachlan, Bruce Coburn, Chantal Kravyatsik, and Sam Roberts Band. Suzuki is considered one of Canada's most recognizable environmental voices. He turned 90 in March. This is the Canadian Press. In sports, the Toronto Blue Jays play the New York Yankees in Major League Baseball action tonight. The NBA's Eastern Conference Final opens tonight between the New York Knicks and Cleveland Cavaliers. The Toronto Tempo take on the Phoenix Mercury tonight in WNBA action. The Canadiens finished last in the NHL's overall standings in 2022. Now, they're off to the Eastern Conference Final and will face the Carolina Hurricanes Thursday after topping the Buffalo Sabres in seven games of their second-round playoff series last night. Canadiens captain Nick Suzuki reflects on a rebuild that included plenty of tough moments.
7: It's been a long journey, for sure, from when we went to the Cup Final and we finished last place in the whole league to know where we are now. You know, there's been a lot of different steps.
14: Montreal is the youngest team to make the third round of the playoffs since the 1993 Habs, with an average age of 25.8 years. From the Canadian Press, I'm Lisa Laporte.
17: I'm meteorologist Alistair Alders. Partly cloudy with fog developing tonight, and we have a chance of a few showers this evening to early overnight, 12 degrees the low. The fog will dissipate Wednesday, and otherwise sun with some cloud in the mix, but with a cold front moving in, chance of late afternoon or evening showers with the risk of a thunderstorm. 24 the high, except 30 inland and 18 along the coast. Sun and cloud Thursday, cooler, 15 degrees. Friday mainly sunny, 15. Saturday mainly sunny and 16.
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0: Welcome back to the Tuesday edition. It is our number two, and that means it's time now for Change My Mind Tuesday. This is our Tuesday open hour, as is tradition, and we'll always be with our open hours. You can bring anything to the table. That's the beauty of Open Line Radio. But today I would like you to change my mind, because I got to tell you, I'm frustrated. Having a chance to get out this past weekend onto one of our provincial 100 series of highways, I was appalled at the condition of the highway, and that is 103. Almost from the junction of 102, there's a little bit of construction happening there, so it wasn't too, although it's ground up, it wasn't too bad, to Tantallon. Is it the outbound lane, the driving lane, the right side lane is not just full of potholes, folks. These aren't just your everyday, you know, 4, 3, 4, 5 inch diameter potholes. These are craters, like full car length craters that are missing from the road. We know our highways take abuse in the wintertime. I think we can all understand that. I mean, plowing is a rough business. But the asphalt plants have been open for about a month now. We're past the Victoria Day weekend. We're into driving season. We're trying to get people to come to our province to go from on the ferry or to go down to the South Shore, and we expose them to that. This isn't the first time that I've abused a vehicle going down the Highway 103. Now, I will say that after Tantallon, in the new part, the part that they just opened, it wasn't bad. And I only got down as far as the Hubbard's exit, and then I got off the highway. But that first chunk gets a lot of traffic on it. There's a lot of you that live in Tantallons and Westward Hills and down towards that part of the world, head of St. Margaret's Bay. And that road is atrocious. And we've talked about this for several years. So I think that it's time that we think outside the box. Do you think that it would be a better result? We would get better service of our roads if some, if not all, of the 100 series highways in Nova Scotia were privatized. Now, I know what the pushback on this is going to be. Well, if you privatize something, Dan, there's going to be a toll on it. And I don't want to pay tolls to use the highways. And that is an absolute legit argument. But if the tolls were put on stretches of the highway, and the money generated from the tolls were to fix or repair said stretches of the highway, and you didn't have to fix your rims or your suspension or whatever else you wreck when you hit these things on the highway, you might end up being ahead. Nobody likes tolls, but we got to think of something outside the box, because it's pretty obvious that the method that we're doing now is slow as molasses if it ever gets fixed. 902-405-6000, 1-877-801-8255. If you want to shoot us an email, by all means do so. The address is dan.ahlstrand@rci.rogers.com. Change my mind. I think it's time that we take a look at privatizing highways in Nova Scotia, at least the 100 series. Again, 902-405-6000, 1-877-801-8255. We'll go to the phones and say hello to Jim. Jim, how are you? I knew you were going to call me today.
1: You got that right. Ole, ole, ole. I'm gonna try to convince you, because you've told me in the past you're a Toronto Maple Leafs fan. Would that be correct?
0: It is absolutely correct.
1: And what I'm going to say to you is, I might even be able to convince you that maybe it'll rub off on Todd too, because he's a Toronto Maple Leaf fan.
0: He is too.
1: And any other Toronto Maple Leaf fan that's out there.
0: Right.
1: So here's how I'm going to try to convince you.
0: Sure.
1: for the next series to actually come out publicly on the radio and say, I'm supporting the Canadians for the quest for the Stanley Cup. So here I go.
0: I just can't, Jim. I just can't.
1: Well, you said I got to try to convince you, right?
0: Right.
1: So I'll try to make it as I can.
0: Okay, go ahead.
1: Look in the rearview mirror,
0: yep.
1: And you're going to see Winnipeg, Toronto, you won't see Toronto because they're way behind in the traffic, but you've got Winnipeg, Vancouver, and all the other Canadian franchises
0: right.
1: that are in the rearview mirror now, the Montreal Canadiens.
0: Mm-hmm.
1: Now, it's going to take the Toronto Maple Leafs, I figure, 3 to 5 years to even have a team that's worth watching. So the Canadian franchise you have today is the Montreal Canadiens. So I'm going to appeal to your sense of Canadianism, I guess, to support the Canadian team that's playing against all those American franchises and get behind them and come out publicly. And maybe all those listeners, particularly the Maple Leaf fans that have no hockey team now, will come out and support the Canadiens. What do you think?
0: There's 10 Canadian players on the Carolina Hurricanes.
1: Doesn't matter. It's a franchise.
0: I get
1: it. American franchise, an American city with American fans.
0: I get it. I absolutely get it, Jim.
1: Support Canada.
0: Let me ask you this question, Jim. Let me ask you one more question. If the roles were reversed, right?
1: Yeah.
0: If blue and white, the Toronto Maple Leafs, were going into the conference final against the Carolina Hurricanes, would you cheer for them?
1: If it was Toronto?
0: Yeah.
1: Yes, I would.
0: Oh, you
1: as
0: would.
1: Long as it was only, as long as it was only Toronto, though. No other Canadian franchise,
0: right.
1: Okay?
0: So,
1: but, I mean, that's a real... I mean, I would say that, yes, one time, but Toronto is, oh, my God, they're terrible.
0: So they won't even
1: have a team for 3 to 5 years.
0: Yes, so get
1: on the bandwagon, get that Canadianism going, and look at those American fans in the stand when they're booing us or cheering, whatever, and say that Canada's here to beat you, which we have, and Montreal is the team that's going to play in the Stanley Cup.
0: Jim, I can't do it. I just can't.
1: Come on, try it. Oh, come on, you can do it.
0: I got a couple of days, right? The series doesn't start till Thursday, so let me think about it.
1: A couple days to psych yourself up and cheer for Canada.
0: Okay, fair enough.
1: Okay,
0: all right, man.
1: Care.
0: Appreciate it. 902-405-6000, 1-877-801-8255. That is the number. I can't. I absolutely cannot do it. Anyway, I will say that I will be watching with interest both series. And I will say that it's very difficult for me to not cheer for Nathan MacKinnon, given that he's from here and in the games. But you guys know, and I said it at the beginning of the playoffs, that once the Toronto Maple Leafs are out of the playoffs, and hey, we're very good at that, then I'm done. Anyway, appreciate the call. 902-405-6000, 1-877-801-8255. Hello, Steve.
2: Good day, Dan. How are you, sir?
0: I am well. What's on your mind, sir?
2: Just talking about the roads.
0: Okay.
2: Now, that's certainly a sore point for most people, I think, that drive at any time, whether it's for work or for... I drive for a living, and I can tell you it's not always exactly pleasant. But, you know, privatizing the road, I mean, when you look at somebody like in the States, like New Hampshire, stuff like that, they have tolls every so many miles or so many turnoffs,
0: yep.
2: And... they don't have, they kind of stay away from their state tax and stuff. You know, we pay for the roads to be done through our gasoline tax, and we all know how nice and cheap the gas is right now, right?
0: Sure.
2: So a friend of mine always says, how come you have to have a vehicle that is legally ready for the road, but the roads are not ready for the vehicles?
0: You got it. It's a great point.
2: So, like, what do you do? I mean, yes, it could be monetized and private, and you know, if they do that, a private company could come in and say, oh, we're going to jack the prices up. Now, that have to be some sort of government control that way. I hate to say as much as I don't like government control anymore than I have to, but,
0: right.
2: You know, if we're paying for it, and every single time we all fill up the pumps, I travel, like I said, I drive a delivery truck. I spend about $350 a week in diesel. And like I said, I've hit some pretty nasty potholes where I thought, geez, I actually stopped a couple times to look because I thought, man, I must have smashed or bent something. Now, knock on wood here, I got away lucky, but
0: yeah.
2: We're paying for it. Like
0: sure.
2: Every single car you see on the road has paid for those roads. So,
0: yes, sir.
2: Yeah. So.
0: All right, man. Appreciate it.
2: I thank you.
0: Thank you. 902-405-6000, 1-877-801-8255. I think it's time we take a look at it. It's obvious that the current system ain't working. So Do we take a look at privatizing the roads? Do we have tolls that pay to fix the road, and then we have a service standard that we can hold that company to account to? 902-405-6000, 1-877-801-8255. Change My Mind Tuesday continues after the break.
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0: Welcome back. It is Cheech My Mind Tuesday. Lines are open, folks. 902-405-6000, 1-877-801-8255. I'm at my wit's end when it comes to the state of our highways in this province. And I think that it's time that we think outside the box, as I've been saying all morning. Is it time? I think it's time that we take a look at privatizing some of those roads. Some of you agree, some of us, you don't. This email comes to us from Rob, and it says, this is just another tax. We already have the tax to fix the road, and they're just not fixing them. If you get government more money to fix the roads, do you really think they're going to start now? It's such a crazy idea. Then probably spend an absurd amount per kilometer. It would cost something like $10,000 for 3 feet of sidewalk. How much concrete and time would it cost you to pour 3 feet of sidewalk? It's all wasted money in the government. You can privatize it if you want, but you don't need to toll it. And privatizing will mean tolls. That's just more tax. Would everyone stop suggesting that giving more money is the solution to every problem? And Rob, those are all great points. And I understand and I get it. Nobody likes tolls. I don't like paying tolls. And you're right, they are a tax. But the accountability is not there. You said it in your email that we're already paying to fix these roads and they're just not getting done. And how many thousands of dollars are people spending to fix their broken cars because of these things? The best chunk of highway before they started twinning the 103, the best chunk of highway, and I think you'll agree with me, for years in Nova Scotia was at the Cobequid Pass. Because we're paying tolls, and that was used to fix the road or to maintain the road. So could the same not be said for Highway 103? Could the same not be said for the 104? Could the same not be said for parts of the 102? Changed my mind. 902-405-6000, 1-877-801-8255. Hello, Len.
1: Good morning to you, Dan. And I agree with you 100%. Now, it's the only thing is that worries me is, like that other gentleman said, is it going to cost us more money when we're already supposed to be paying for the repairs of the roads and the streets in Halifax? Now, I think you'll agree with me. You know there's potholes in the streets in Halifax that have not even been repaired last year, that that's still there and they're getting worse.
0: Yep.
1: Now, where is our money going that we're paying taxes on that are supposed to go towards the repair of the roads? Now, I know the province is probably, they're the ones that are in charge of repairing the roads. And I know they're not very good either, like you said, down there towards that particular spot, Cantellan and all those areas. My God, the potholes are terrible. And so why do we have to pay taxes on the repair of these things that are not being done, and yet it's costing us more money because we're ruining our cars?
0: You got it.
1: So I agree with you 100%. Whoever's the minister in charge, both in Halifax and the province, why don't they look at this? It's because they drive rented cars that are paid by you and I in our taxes. Anyway, it's time that something is done about that, and I wish I was in politics so I could force these people to do the right thing. Anyway, Dan, you have a great day.
0: Thanks, Len. 902-405-6000, 1-877-801-8255. That's the number. Maybe, and I understand the argument that it's a tax. I really do. And again, I'll say I don't like paying tolls either. But could we not work out some kind of mechanism or, dare I need call it a scheme, that we reduce the excise tax that we're being charged here in Nova Scotia? Maybe we drop it by 5 cents or 10 cents a liter. That way the secondary roads can still get maintained, right? And then we end up, you know, paying a toll on the 100 series of highways, but then at least there's somebody that can be held accountable. Right now, it's awful. I got an email from another Rob that says, you're so correct about the 103. It's remarkably bad and represents a serious danger to drivers. This is negligence by the province, and it's unbelievable. He goes on to say the privatization is a dodge that lets the province off the hook for central responsibility of government. This is simply a case of priorities, and Nova Scotia doesn't have its priorities straight. 902-405-6000, 1-877-801-8255. Hello, Fred.
2: Hi, how you doing?
0: I'm good. What's on your mind?
2: But the roads, the 101's the same idea. Rough and spots, you know what I mean? Like big gouges out of it. And And I know over the years working construction, I've worked around much paving, but I worked for a company that did paving.
0: Yep.
2: And what you properly do, you plane the holes out, even to fix them properly, plane them down, and you tire the sides, you tap a layer at a time with that asphalt.
0: Yep.
2: Until you get to the top and you blend it right in with the top. There's usually not too much of a bump there.
0: Correct.
2: And what they do now, what I see around, I live in Hance County, what they've been doing for years, they find a hole in the road, they check the asphalt in it, they drive back and forth in it, go to the next one. The plow comes along, and there's a little ridge there, the plow picks it right back out again. It's a snow plow. And that's what's happening in the city, too. They get away with checking the asphalt in the holes improperly. The hole's got to be dug out or planed out, whatever way you want to call it. If it's a small hole, they cut it out square and tear the sides and pave it in lifts. They don't just chuck the asphalt in the hole and expect it to stay.
0: For sure.
2: It's got to be plain, layer of asphalt in, and then go to the top, keep going with a plate tamper until it's tamped, right?
0: Yeah.
2: And turn around, what they're getting away with now, too, along the 101, too, and they've been doing it every year, they put a bump sign in. That's their quick fix, and it stays there until someone complains enough to they fix it. It's been going on for quite a long while.
0: Yes, sir.
2: Yeah, and that's the way, that's why them potholes ain't staying in. They're checking asphalt in them, and they're not doing it properly, and driving to the next one and say, well, that hole's fixed. But what's got to be done, they got to be planed out. Cut out square, or else if it's quite a strip, they got a plane machine. For the highway big companies have. It goes along and planes that hole right out to nothing, and then it's tired, and then it's asphalt in by layers, and it'll stay that way. But the way they do it now, that's why there's so many holes around the city and everywhere else. They're just chucking this asphalt in and flattening it down with the truck tires. I've seen them doing it, and then go to the next one. It ain't done proper. That's why it ain't staying.
0: Fred, I appreciate that. Thank you, sir.
2: Another thing, we don't need to pay no more tolls. We just got to hold the people at the top accountable. They're getting complacent if they've been there too long.
0: Okay, thanks, Fred.
2: Yeah, thank you.
0: 902-405-6000, 1-877-801-8255. This one comes to us from an anonymous, we'll call it. It says, are you seriously suggesting that we pay more for our roads? What do you think we pay taxes for now, which is supposed to be going into the roads? Instead of just voluntarily forking over more money, how about we look at the people in charge of allocating the money that's collected now for road work and hold them responsible for not doing what they're supposed to do? It's a ridiculous idea like this that gets momentum rolling. It puts ideas like this into action, which is no benefit to the public. You're paying for it now. Speak up and hold your politicians accountable. 902-405-6000, 1-877-801-8255. The email address is dan.ahlstrand, A-H-L-S-T-R-A-N-D, at rci.rogers.com. I think it's time we take a look at privatizing the 100 series of highways in Nova Scotia. Change my mind. We're back after the news.
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13: 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Mitch Marner and the Vegas Golden Knights face a team that's lost just once through two playoff rounds. The powerhouse Colorado Avalanche. Only one can book their place in the Stanley Cup Final.
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15: From the 95.7 News Desk, I'm Chris Haleff. Here's what's making news this hour. Robert Irving, a key executive at New Brunswick forestry and shipbuilding giant J.D. Irving Limited, has died at the age of 71. Irving had been battling cancer. His family made the announcement in a news release saying he died yesterday surrounded by his immediate family in Moncton, New Brunswick. Robert was a co-CEO of the company, which employs about 20,000 people across various sectors, including here in Nova Scotia. Close to $2 million in joint funding from Nova Scotia and the federal government will help a child care center relocate and expand. In a release, the province said Silver Crescent Academy Society will build a new child care center in Bears Lake. Expected to open late this year, the new center will have about 120 spaces, up from 71 at the current location in Rockingham. Located at 155 Chain Lake Drive, it will have spaces for infants, toddlers, and preschoolers. And a 21-year-old man facing charges, including attempted murder in connection with a stabbing over the weekend. Cape Breton Regional Police say the incident was part of an altercation on Veterans Avenue in Member 2 overnight Saturday. The victim suffered serious injuries to his abdomen and was rushed to hospital by paramedics. Investigators say the suspect was found in a vehicle parked at a residence in Millville and was charged with attempted murder, aggravated assault, and possession of a weapon. For more news, you can follow us on Twitter or at halifax.citynews.
16: I'm meteorologist Alistair Alders. Partly cloudy with fog developing tonight, and we have a chance of a few showers this evening to early overnight, 12 degrees the low. The fog will dissipate Wednesday and otherwise sun with some cloud in the mix, but with a cold front moving in, chance of late afternoon or evening showers with the risk of a thunderstorm. 24 the high, except 30 inland and 18 along the coast. Sun and cloud Thursday, cooler, 15 degrees. Friday mainly sunny, 15. Saturday mainly sunny and 16.
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10: Thanks.

My Mind Tuesday in full flight. 902-405-6000, 1-877-801-8255. Given the state of some of our 100 series of highways, I'm asking the question today. I think that it's time that we take a look at privatizing some of those 100 series of highways. It's obvious that the current system that we have just ain't working. Some of the potholes on that stretch of Highway 103 that I described earlier, some have been telling me through the email that they've been there for 4 or 5 years. And even if they do get some attention, by the beginning of the winter, they get knocked out again. It's obvious that the current system isn't working. Nobody likes to pay tolls. I don't like to pay tolls. But if we had a system that was set up that the money that was generated went back into the roads to repair them, and you didn't have to fix your car, maybe the province doesn't take as much off the excise tax, although getting government to reduce taxes is a pretty high hill to climb.

0: I just came back from Japan, and I drove about 2,000 K there. Their 100 series highway, or the equal, all tolls. I got a highway pass as a foreigner for $350, something like that, for 2 weeks. I swear I spent at least $600 in tolls on the highways.
1: Okay.
0: Okay. So you're talking about the high price of food, the high price of gas, the high price of everything. You put in a toll, it's going to increase. So it's going to be more expensive to eat, fill up, buy goods, whatever.
1: I can't disagree with it, Tim. It's true, but how do they get the roads fixed?
0: It's not the matter of money. The government
1: right?
0: has lots
1: of money.
0: Because now
1: they're spending hundreds of millions of dollars to fix these things because they let them go to absolute crap.
0: Okay, take the roads here in the city.
1: Right.
0: And the highways the same way. You get a road and they patch it.
1: Right.
0: Next year, they got to patch it again. Instead of doing the right thing and taking the road out and redoing it, they are throwing money away with all these little patch jobs. They got to, for example, Valley Field. I don't know if you know Valley Field at all. That's between Tacoma Drive and Woodlawn Road.
1: Okay, yeah.
0: Quite heavily traveled. Last year, they patched about 40% of the road. Guess what? It's crap again.
1: Yeah.
0: Had they done a full pave, in the long run, it would have been cheaper. You know, maybe start using concrete. Now, you've seen that pink pavement, pink asphalt?
1: Okay, no, I haven't.
0: No, there's some between here. You didn't drive on any between, where were you, St. John's and Halifax? There's a... Some of it, I think it's in Cumberland County on the 104.
1: You mean where the toll was? There I got you, huh? Because that's the best stretch of highway in the province because we're paying tolls to fix it.
0: No, it wasn't on there. It was before they're going towards New Brunswick. And every time I drove on it, there were no potholes, no nothing, maybe a few patches here and there.
1: Is it asphalt or is it concrete? I'm not sure what it is.
0: No, there's asphalt. There's a section of concrete there, too, which is excellent.
1: Yeah, but concrete's really expensive.
0: No, but the pink asphalt, as I said,
1: okay,
0: doesn't look like there's much wear and tear in it. I don't know what the difference is. Maybe you could talk to an asphalt guy and find out, but... It is, you know, they're wasting money by doing it the wrong way. Just like the government wastes money, everything, by doing it the wrong way.
1: Thanks, Tim.
0: But, okay, inflation, remember that.
1: I will. Thanks, Tim. I appreciate the call, sir.
0: Okay.
1: 902-405-6000, 1-877-801-8255. Where are we here? Let's get an email. Don writes, hey, Dan, there's a section of highway in Nova Scotia that is privatized. Highway 104 between Sutherland's River and Palmquette. DNA, Dexter Nova Alliance, took over the maintenance from snow removal to dead animal removal. The highway is pristine, not a speck of litter to be found. That's the model that works. Too big is unmanageable. 902-405-6000, 1-877-801-8255. Hello, Wayne.
2: Good day, sir. How are you?
1: I'm well. How are you?
2: Oh, I was just getting ready to turn on the lighter and light up a cigar. And I'm in the garage.
1: What's on your mind today, Wayne?
2: Potholes.
1: Mm-hmm.
2: On the St. Margaret's Bay Road,
1: okay.
2: You come up from the rotary, you get up to Bears Lake where Tim Hortons and Wendy's is.
1: Yes.
2: That set of lights.
1: Yep.
2: And just as you get through that set of lights, you can see a pylon there.
1: There's a monster pothole there.
2: Right. And I reported that pothole on the 27th of February, 2024, at 1422. Then I reported it again on the 10th of January, 25, at 1016. I got the reference numbers and everything, and I was just getting ready to call them when I turned your show on and heard you talking about potholes. I have no idea why they haven't repaired this pothole yet.
1: And that's a monster. That would eat your vehicle pretty quick.
2: Oh, I've

0: seen some pretty dandy slams into it.
1: Yeah, for sure.
0: Anyway, listen, I think personally myself, they should have left the tolls on the bridge, because from what I understand, to I won't say no names, but talking to finance people in the province, they said there was anywhere from 6 to 8 provincial programs that came out of that money. So where's he going to find the money now to keep those programs going and look after those two bridges? Anyway, cheers, sir. Have a good day.
1: Thanks, Wayne. I appreciate it. 902-405-6000, 1-877-801-8255. Paul writes in reference to our last or previous caller's conversation about the pink asphalt. It's just the color of the rock that's in Cumberland that they use. I don't know if that's true or not, but there are different sections up there that, now that I sit back and think about it, some of it is actual concrete. I think it was a test section, and some of it is different colored, but and asphalt is different varieties of color. I think it's a different color even when you cross the border in New Brunswick, and I think that's probably along the lines of what Paul is saying is the stuff that they mix with it there. But anyway, 902-405-6000, 1-877-801-8255. Is it time that we privatize our highways? The maintenance is awful. And that's just one section of the 103 that I drove on this weekend. I'm hearing stories about the 101, the 104. All the 100 series of highways are in rough, rough shape. It's dangerous. It isn't working. They let them get to the point, and some people have told me that travel that route, that 103 route daily, that some of those craters, they're not even potholes anymore. They're literally the length of your car long. They've been there for years. And if they get a cap on them, it's before the end of the driving season that the potholes are back again. It's obviously not working. Is it time for a bit of a drastic, I will call it, solution? But can we get better roads if we privatize them? 902-405-6000, 1-877-801-8255. We're back after the break.
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2: 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Yo.
1: All right, just a few minutes left here on Change My Mind Tuesday. The telephone line number is 902-405-6000 or 1-877-801-8255. Let's say hello to Nick. Nick, how are you?
8: Hey, good morning. Can you hear me all right?
1: Loud and clear, sir. What's on your mind?
8: Oh, just the same, the roads. Yeah, I I'm both ways. Like, I like the Cobequid Pass, the road. I don't like paying the tax, but I agree with all the previous callers that we are already paying for it.
1: Right.
8: So I can't see why we couldn't have, you know, a half and half, like where you got the government overseeing, but you also have contractual agreements, and we don't need to go full force privatization, full force the other way. But I think the roads is just a symptom, like same with the healthcare. It's a symptom of a common disease that is plaguing our country, and not just our country, but most of the Commonwealth countries. If you read, you know, local news, they're facing the same thing, the roads, the healthcare.
1: Yeah.
8: And I think a major thing that needs to happen is some accountability and maybe a few audits. And, you know, running a business in Nova Scotia, if you get audited, it's a real serious thing. But we let the government run around, spend and waste. And I don't know how many scandals both sides of the coin have had. But yeah, why can't we have, you know, a heavy five-year, say, audit? And maybe clean up a lot of the mess.
1: That's a great question, Nick, and it would make a lot of sense. It just feels like that there are no real performance standards when it comes to the 100 series of highways, right? That's why I think if it was a private company, then there would be something that we can hold them account to, right?
8: This is true, and that brings me back to maybe holding the politicians more accountable. And the last thing I wanted to say was up in Cumberland County there, up East Mountain Way, Manganese Mines, they do have that red concrete. I grew up there probably since 99, I'd say. And, you know, that's as long as I can remember. I'm 34 now, and that road has always been pristine. And I do not believe it's taxed. I'm not sure who funded it or how it was funded, but you go up through towards Kemptown there, and it's beautiful road, nice red rock. Thank you. That's all I got to say.
1: Thanks, Nick. I appreciate the call. 902-405-6000, 1-877-801-8255. Hello, Brian.
9: Hi, Dan. How are you?
1: I'm good. What's on your mind?
9: Well, your last two callers, I think it was Nick and Wayne, they are bang on. We do need maybe the Auditor General to take a look at this and look at where the money's going. Wayne mentioned one thing, and I'll mention another, but the bridge tolls being removed, that was hundreds of millions of dollars that we've just thrown out the window for something that wasn't even on Mr. Houston's platform. It was right. just a pie-in-the-sky idea. But I'll go back even further, because I know an industry insider. I don't work in that particular field, but I do drive a truck for a living. But I know an industry insider, and he told me several years ago that his budget was slashed due to the Blue Nose 2/Blue Nose 3 debacle, where that boat was basically rebuilt except for some of the fittings. And his budget for road repair in rural communities was slashed. And the only reason he was given is because the reshuffling of the portfolios, where that Blue Nose came into the transportation department portfolio, they needed to find money to get that boat back up and running, and they just slashed everyone else's work budget to make that happen. Now, how many times has that happened throughout the number of years that we don't know about?
1: Right.
9: Who knows? That could happen every day.
1: Sure.
9: As for the Cobequid Pass, yes, the roads are in pretty good condition. I was at a meeting. It was held at the Ramada in Burnside Ballroom years and years ago. And at that time, the company that held that had representatives there, and we had DOT representatives there. And they told us straight up. If they knew exactly what date the takeover was going to take place and when it was going to be paid off.
1: For sure.
9: But they agreed to extend the tolls on that because our provincial people could not find the funds in their own budget to take over the snow plowing and maintenance. So they agreed to let the tolls continue because they don't have the money to take over that stretch of road. They just can't figure out where they're going to get it. And, you know, it's just little small things, but if somebody was to turn that rock over and shine a light in there, it would be ungodly what they would see and find if we got a real hardcore audit. And Wayne and Nick were bang on with their statements. And I just hope that maybe someone, you know, the NDP or the Liberals are willing to take that on and push. But who's to say it'll ever happen? But, you know, I can't see going to tolls for many, many sections throughout the province because it leads into a monopoly. Unless there's an ironclad contract that the books are open and we as the public can see those books and figure out how much money that this whatever consortium takes over the road is willing to take as a small profit margin.
1: Right.
9: We know that anything that leads to monopoly bites us in the ass. Look at Nova Scotia Power. We've been screaming for years. Do we really want to go down that road with multiple 100 series highways? Like we'd be backing ourselves into a corner, just handing over our publicly funded infrastructure to God knows who from what province or what country would come in here as a national conglomerate and say, oh, you want us to do what? And you're guaranteeing a profit margin of how much? Sure, where do I sign? They'd be tripping over themselves to take over our public infrastructure because they know if something goes wrong, they're just going to wash their hands and disappear and we get left holding the bag.
1: Thanks, Brian.
9: Good day.
1: Have a good one. 902-405-6000, 1-877-801-8255. This email comes from Jimmy. It says, if we privatized every problem the government's refused to deal with, we no longer have a government. The roads are terrible, but it really sounds like the larger issue here is government accountability. You said it yourself. They are responsible for the roads, yet the roads are brutal and the government is still governmenting. I think you made that word up. What is to stop private business from building toll booths and charging Nova Scotians to drive on the roads that aren't any better than we have now? Would private companies be more accountable than the government? I think we know the answer to that one. Comparatively, healthcare in this province and country is also cratering. And we're going to privatize that as well. We also having this discussion at a time when our governments are looking for privatization for an answer for everything. Federal government seems to be considering privatizing airports and ports and other things. Where does it stop? Have a great day. And that comes to us from Jimmy, who says, go Canes. 902-405-6000, 1-877-801-8255. Hello, Sherry.
10: Oh, hi there.
1: What's on your mind?
10: I'm just following up on the same thing that the last guy was saying about accountability. I just don't understand why they don't have supervisors that can go out and review the work and ensure that the work is done properly, because there's lots of holes that I've called in. I have DOT on my phone. I speed dial in order to let them know about stuff. And honestly, some of the jobs that they do to come back and fix it is so bad, and it's got like a big bump, and now you're flying over, you know, a big bump at 100 kilometers an hour on the highway. And it's like, wow, it almost sends you flying. And I'm just not sure why they can't do good patchwork. I don't know why they can't have a supervisor come out and check it out and give it the all go. And I don't know how much of the work is actually being farmed out through subcontracting. And they could certainly put it in the contract, and it's just not being adhered to.
1: Great point, Sherry. Appreciate the call.
10: All right, take care.
1: 902-405-6000, 1-877-801-8255. Last word goes to Tim today. Tim, how are you?
11: Morning, Dan. How are you?
1: I'm good. It's on your mind.
11: Very good. Well, very quickly, congratulations to the Thunderbirds on a great playoff.
1: Absolutely.
11: But as it relates to the topic, at the end of the day, be it supervisors, management as a whole, ministers, and ultimately the premier are responsible. Certainly the points that your previous callers have made are all valid. At the end of the day, these people have to listen to what their constituents, which is the residents of Nova Scotia, are saying. And my comment is, if somebody's either not listening, not watching, or at the end of the day, just simply don't care. And at the end of the day, it's up to us as constituents to say, enough's enough. We're not going to pay anymore. and you know, hold these individuals who ultimately are responsible, be it managers or the premier, accountable for the state of the roads.
1: For sure. Tim, I appreciate the call, sir.
11: Enjoy.
1: 902-405-6000, 1-877-801-8255. Remember that number because we're going to do this again tomorrow. It's already the midweek meltdown. Can you believe it? Anyway, we'll continue the conversation or we can bring new stuff to the table. That's the beauty of Open Line Radio. I think at the end of the day, folks, I think we can all agree on something here for this last 60 minutes of conversation. And is that the current way that we're dealing with road maintenance is just not working. Many of you, and hey, I don't blame you, don't want to pay an additional tax or an additional toll. I understand that. We are already taxed to death. But the current system isn't working, and I think that's why it's important to have these kind of conversations, because it gets people talking about it. And if people talk about it, then maybe they call their MLA or their MP or their city councilor, and we continue the conversation. Just find that the roads have been so atrocious for so long that people just say, oh, wow, the roads are awful. They're terrible. Hey, did you see that pothole in the corner? And that's it. All of you that called up and said that we're already paying for road maintenance, you're 100% correct. We already are paying for it. It's not getting done. Just take a drive. Doesn't take long to figure that out. Anyway, as always, I appreciate you all for picking up the phone and dialing the numbers and joining the conversation. I really do appreciate it and look forward to this segment each and every day. Time for us to take a break. We're going to switch gears. Maybe we'll get into the science of road maintenance. No. Asphalt is asphalt, right? Or is it? A conversation with our good friend and astrophysicist. It's time for Science Files. Dr. Rob Thacker will be in the studio right after the news.
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0: the open hour when I don't have time to fill up my coffee cup. I'm all recharged and caffeinated and I'm all ready to go, and that's because it's time now for Science Files. Dr. Rob Thacker from St. Mary's University. I didn't say down this time. It's from St. Mary's University in Halifax is joining us today. Hello, Dr. Rob.
1: Hey, how's it going?
0: Good. 902-405-6000, 1-877-801-8255. If you have a question, a science-related question for Dr. Thacker, here is your opportunity to do so. I would suggest you call early, 902-405-6000, 1-877-801-8255. And Dr. Rob will do the very best that he can to try and answer the question.
1: Call early, call often.
0: you've done this before. All right, Dr. Rob, very quickly before we head to the phones, I wanted to kick things off. Canada saw a pretty significant visit from the Artemis astronauts this week, or last week, I guess it is now. And we saw all four of them come up here and talk a little bit about their excursion. Do you gain anything out of those interviews? Do you learn anything new when we sit down with these guys?
1: No, I don't want to be cynical, but a lot of this is like the show and tell afterwards, as it were. So, and they have to do that, of course. And there's I have the most respect for Jeremy Hansen. I think he's been an amazing supporter of Canadian space for a number of years. So it's great to see him finally come back and like, hey, I've done it, right? Which is actually fun. And it's great that people can ask him questions about that as well. And he's done such a good job of being available that I really don't have anything bad to say about Jeremy at all. As I said, I think he's been an amazing stalwart for Canada in space for a number of years.
0: Do we see, and you're obviously very connected to this next question, do we see, like, when we see let's use the Toronto Blue Jays as an example. Toronto Blue Jays go to the World Series. They start to see an uptick in kids wanting to play baseball. We see, a Canadian tennis player go and win Wimbledon or whatever. Then we see an uptick in that. We see after an Olympic Games or after a Four Nations Cup, we see people want to start playing hockey that are exposed to this. Do people get inspired by people like Jeremy Hansen and suddenly want to become astrophysicists or take up science as a profession?
1: So I think they don't necessarily want to be astrophysicists, but they do take more of an interest in science. And we've seen that before. I think we need to put into context here that if you go and look back at the thing that really had a huge impact on people's interest in space, and that was Apollo. I mean,
0: for sure.
1: you can literally point to, I'm probably one of those, although I was very, very, very young when that happened, but I still remember the TV footage. I mean, my mum would sometimes put me in front of the TV when she had to just clean up something or whatever, and I just remember seeing it. So that had a huge impact, and then people who are like 10 years older than me are like, wow, what a time that was to grow up. Wasn't it amazing? And then if you go a few years down the road, then like the Cosmos TV series was such a huge thing, right? That was actually noted as being an influencer on people's attitude towards science at the time, because they literally took it and made it poetic. And no one had really done that with science before. I mean, Sagan had this amazing ability to find the right phrase to make people go, wow. And it is that feeling of wow that just does it. I mean, it's the same with sports. Like when you see some athlete do something that's really incredible, you can't help be amazed by it. It's the same with scientific achievement.
0: You mentioned Apollo and how that was like, people would say that was a, you know, what a time to grow up. We know the world was captivated by Artemis too. I mean, you couldn't shake a stick without somebody talking about it. But, you know, it's 2026 is a different time and we seem to have moved on from it.
1: We have. And I think the sad thing is there's actual genuine reasons for that. Because if you go back to the 60s and 70s, it was a time of sort of like looking forward and optimism. And we quite honestly have quite a few things that we need to work on the planet. And I think that's, people are very, very aware of that, especially the younger generation is very, very aware of those things because they're inheriting a planet that's got a few issues, to put it mildly. And so it's not a surprise that people are more focused on the today than they are the tomorrow, right? I don't think there's any surprise about that at all.
0: 902-405-6000, 1-877-801-8255. Let's go to the phones. Dr. Rob's going to change his headgear here for whatever reason. And so we'll wait. And while he does that, this is the quick change we call it. That one working? You can hear that one?
1: Yeah. Yeah,
0: all right. Can't hear the callers without the headphones. 902-405-6000, 1-877-801-8255. We'll say hello to Carl. Carl, how are you?
2: Very well. How are you guys doing, gentlemen? Good afternoon. I hope you had a good long weekend. Enjoyed it.
1: Yeah, that was great.
2: I saw some the latest discoveries on the planet Pluto, which mm-hmm. are really quite amazing. Have you seen all the latest discoveries that they've made on the planet Pluto? And what more can you tell us about it?
1: So, I mean, what are you talking about? I mean, the amazing discoveries in Pluto, as far as we've been talking about in the community, were really post New Horizons and all of the discovery of the mountains that are literally giant force-ups of frozen ice, water ice, which is truly incredible.
2: Right, and they're actually speculating on the possibility that there could be like a sea that exists in the planet, inside the planet, and all kinds of stuff like that.
1: Yeah, so...
2: Go ahead.
1: So, I mean, this is actually fairly common assumed, I mean, I'll call it geology, of these icy dwarf planets. And so you go to the moons around Jupiter and Saturn, and they're going to have a very similar construction in many cases. And so you can have a situation in which you just have water under a tremendous amount of pressure. And on top of that, you can have a central heat source, right? So even on the Earth, for example, we actually have radioactivity in the core of the planet that's keeping it warm, keeping the core of the planet warm. And so you can have this, but you can't have it forever, right, on some of these smaller bodies. And so there's a question of like how much warmth there can be coming from the center. Now, for, say, Io, one of the moons around Jupiter, so that is actually going backwards and forwards in Jupiter's gravitational field, and that's causing it to be heated by that. But you don't expect that for something like Pluto.
2: Yeah, I found it just really quite amazing. And now, what's the name of the probe that's been coming up with all that information? I don't recall the name of it.
1: So that was New Horizons, yeah.
2: Oh, yeah, okay. And, boy, that's a long way off. That thing's been traveling forever.
1: Yeah, I mean, it's going to keep going forever, basically, because now it's tracking out towards the outer edges of the solar system into what we call the heliopause. And the thing to remember about space is it's space is a bit like ice in as much that there's nothing really going to slow you down. You just keep going, right? And so that's going to be the same for New Horizons.
2: Well, that's truly amazing. Okay, I just thought I would bring it up. Yeah. I appreciate your time, guys.
0: Yeah, sure. Thanks, Carl. Appreciate it. 902-405-6000, 1-877-801-8255. All right, Dr. Rob, the internal question. The burning question when it comes to Pluto.
1: Is it a planet
0: or not?
1: Yeah, So it's so difficult because I grew up with Pluto as a planet myself.
0: As did I. Yep.
1: Right? And but as a astronomer, when you look at the requirements for what a planet really is expected to do, then you have to turn around and say, no, it's not really a planet. It's the dwarf planet. So I'm going to get hate mail for this, but I'm not going to be the so-called Pluto killer. Like Dr. Brown, is it, UCLA? But no, I don't see Pluto as truly matching the requirements of a planet, which is a bit of a sad state of affairs.
0: Well, it was always the little one, right?
1: Yeah,
0: it was like your baby toe.
1: I know. So, but there are sort of other things in the solar system that are as impressive as Pluto, and we don't call those planets. So, yeah.
0: I've started it now. 902-405-6000, 1-877-801-8255. We're going to take a break. Lines are wide open, folks. If you have a question for Dr. Rob, great opportunity to do so. We're back after the break.
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9: Yo.
10: All right, welcome back, everybody. It is Science Files. He is Dr. Rob Thacker from St. Mary's University, and he is here to answer your questions. 902-405-6000. 1-877-801-8255. Here's an email question for you, Dr. Rob. It says, Dr. Rob, last week during Dan's open hour, a few COVID vaccine skeptics called in to claim various beliefs, saying that the vaccine didn't save lives and other claims. My question is, can you explain scientific method and how it helps the general public gain confidence in claims like COVID vaccines work, etc.? In other words, how can non-scientists cut off at the pass these non-believers?
1: Okay, so that is not a trivial. In fact, there's been papers written about this. So I'm not going to be able to give you a sort of like 9 out of 10, knock it out of the park, say this, you'll convince everyone. And if someone had been able to do that, we wouldn't be where we are right now,
10: right?
1: Obviously. So the scientific method is about, if you get to perhaps what is for many people the truest sort of like realization of it, goes back to Karl Popper, a philosopher, is to say, I have a hypothesis, I do an experiment to test the hypothesis, and then I see whether it does or doesn't work. Now, there's a bit more to it than that, really, but at the end of the day, that's what it's about. It's about having an idea, testing it, and then seeing whether the idea is supported or not. Now, there's, as I said, more to it than that, but that's good enough, right? And so why is this valuable? It's valuable because that allows you to put uncertainty on things. And that is the real key thing about the scientific method. Even when we talk about having ideas and testing them, the most important point is that you can put probabilities on things. And so there's a lot of stuff that's done to test drugs and so on. So you don't get to put something on the market unless you can actually show, when you're up against controlled other experiments, that you do actually make a difference, right? And so where the scientific method becomes valuable is that once you understand the scientific method, you have an understanding of uncertainty. That is the key thing. The challenge is most people don't have an understanding of that, right? And that's what makes it difficult, right? Because a lot of people want to live in a realm of yes or no. And science doesn't live in that realm. Science lives in the realm of probability. So when, as a scientist, I come on this show and I talk about, well, is it going to work for everyone? No, there's always going to be a small number of people that it doesn't work for. Then people are like, oh, it doesn't work. And it's like, no, I'm not saying that.
10: Right.
1: I'm saying there's a very small number of people that take any vaccine, will not work on, right? There may be some vaccines that are 100% effective, but most Correct. Of them come out sort of like high 8s, high 90% effective and so on. And so that's what makes it difficult to have the conversation, right? And now there are other soft spots in language as well. So the one that we often talk about is theory, right? So to a scientist, theory means a system of knowledge that allows you to construct questions about something and then get answers. But to someone who's watching TV and let's say a police show, our theory is X, Y, Z and whatever. And, you know, most of the time it's not true. They've uncovered new evidence and so on. But scientific theories don't work that way. Like Einstein's theory of relativity doesn't work that way. It's like a sequence of statements about the nature of the universe from which you can derive a bunch of things, right? And that's still called a theory, right? It's not. It's a system of logic, right, that gives you answers, right? And so it's testable as well. So that's really the challenging point about using the scientific method to explain to people why vaccines are effective and valuable public health tools, right? Because it's not a simple argument. Because if there was a simple argument that convinced everyone, we'd have been using it.
0: Right.
1: Right. And clearly that doesn't work.
0: Maybe an expansion on this question, Dr. Rob, is when it comes to into research and when it comes into experimental stuff, maybe you can explain what peer reviewed science is. Why do we do this?
1: Yeah, so peer review is what I will call a best effort, right? And so when you write a paper, someone needs to check it. Right. And if you've done anything that's obviously wrong, right, that will get caught. You can make some very subtle mistakes that purely by accident happen, get into the paper, and then someone looks at it and goes, hey, that's not working. Like, you go back and check that. Like, I have a PhD student, Fraser, awesome. And we sent off a paper, someone sent something back. They said, you haven't talked about this, you haven't talked about that. And we're like, okay, yeah, sure, we'll go back and we'll look at that. And so that's how a peer reviewer works, right? So it's basically trying to do due diligence. And for the most sort of like high priority, highest reputation journals, you'll have like two reviewers, sometimes even three, right? And so then people will come back and you can often see quite different opinions on a paper. That happens. I've been there, right? In fact, the most famous paper I've ever written was actually rejected by the first very important journal that we sent it to, right? And then we were like, you're kidding. And then we sent it to the journal Nature, which is very highly recognized as well. And they said, oh, this is awesome. We're going to put it on the front cover, right? So you can have fairly strong differences of opinion, right? And so that's why you will go to two or three reviewers. So peer review is a best effort attempt to find issues, review it, make sure that it meets, I'll say a certain standard is probably the way to think about it. And so there are some people who argue that the best standard is everyone reviewing who's in the field, which happens over a period of time because people will look at papers and cite papers. But there can be, it's not perfect. Nothing is perfect, right? But it is a best effort way of getting to or closer to correct answers and correct understanding of what the evidence is telling you. And that's what science is largely about.
0: 902-405-6000, 1-877-801-8255. Doesn't happen in a couple of days. This is these are lengthy processes.
1: No,
0: processes.
1: And in fact, there are some fairly strong disagreements even in the scientific community about what the best way to do it is. Like, there are some people who say that reviewing is gatekeeping. Right. And it's a way for certain people to keep ideas out of the literature. I've never believed that. That's too conspiracy theory laden for me. But there have been examples of where a field kind of splits into two opposing camps. When you don't know the answer, that can happen. And so there are documented examples of people who are like, oh, so-and-so is going to reject this. And so I don't want that reviewer to review it. I want this person to review it. And the editor of the journal will then have to make an editorial decision. That's what they're paid for, about what they're going to do about perceived conflicts of interest and things like that. So it's not a perfect system. And some people say, well, why do we need it? Why don't we just have everything published? And then we just have the community decide whether it's valuable or not. My problem with that is there's a lot of stuff I reviewed that I really don't want the community spending their time on.
0: And the danger is that if there's no catch or balance, then and somebody could have some bad research that there may be a glaring error that they don't see that gets out there, and then people latch onto that is because it's proven with science, right?
1: Yeah, and so that is a situation where you're really relying upon the reputation of where you've got something published. And that's one of the reasons why I don't think you will ever see the highly respected journals moving away from peer review. I don't think that's ever going to happen. And so we have a system of distributing any particular preprint you want, right? There's something called the archive, which has been around for, gosh, wow, 30 years. Gosh, that's incredible. And so that is where people will put what we call preprints, which are not published. And then you may actually put that preprint up when you send it to a journal and say it's submitted to the journal. Or you may do what I do with my students, which is to be a little bit more circumspect and sort of say, okay, we'll submit it. Once it's all approved, then we'll post the preprint, right? That's what quite a lot of people do, right? So, yeah, it's, look, why am I sitting on the fence getting splinters in my bum? Because there's no perfect system for reviewing science. There just isn't one, right? So you do the best you can, and it's done by humans, right? So there's always going to be issues, but it is a best effort, and it's worked incredibly well for a very long time now.
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14: From the 95.7 News Desk, I'm Chris Halef. Here's what's making news this hour. Robert Irving, a key executive at New Brunswick forestry and shipbuilding giant J.D. Irving Limited, has died at the age of 71. Irving had been battling cancer. His family made the announcement in a news release saying he died yesterday surrounded by his immediate family in Moncton, New Brunswick. Robert was a co-CEO of the company, which employs about 20,000 people across various sectors, including here in Nova Scotia. Close to $2 million in joint funding from Nova Scotia and the federal government will help a child care center relocate and expand. In a release, the province said Silver Crescent Academy Society will build a new child care center in Bears Lake. Expected to open late this year, the new center will have about 120 spaces, up from 71 at the current location in Rockingham. Located at 155 Chain Lake Drive, it will have spaces for infants, toddlers, and preschoolers. And a 21-year-old man facing charges, including attempted murder in connection with a stabbing over the weekend. Cape Breton Regional Police say the incident was part of an altercation on Veterans Avenue in Member 2 overnight Saturday. The victim suffered serious injuries to his abdomen and was rushed to hospital by paramedics. Investigators say the suspect was found in a vehicle parked at a residence in Millville and was charged with attempted murder, aggravated assault, and possession of a weapon. For more news, you can follow us on Twitter or at halifax.citynews.com.
15: I'm meteorologist Alistair Alders. Partly cloudy with fog developing tonight, and we have a chance of a few showers this evening to early overnight, 12 degrees the low. The fog will dissipate Wednesday, and otherwise sun with some cloud in the mix, but with a cold front moving in, chance of late afternoon or evening showers with a risk of a thunderstorm. 24 the high, except 30 inland and 18 along the coast. Sun and cloud Thursday, cooler, 15 degrees. Friday mainly sunny, 15. Saturday mainly sunny and 16.
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0: This is Science Files. I'm Dan Ahlstrand. He is Dr. Rob Thacker from SMU, and he is here to answer your science-related questions. If you have a science question, 902-405-6000, 1-877-801-8255, or you can shoot us an email. The email address is dan.ahlstrand@rci.rogers.com. In preparation for the show, Dr. Rob always sends me stuff that he comes across during the week, and some of it is well, quite interesting, I shall say. And this
1: wild.
0: This one kind of fits right at the top of the category, yeah. And we obviously have a pretty renowned dental school here in Halifax over there at Dalhousie, and you know, dentistry is a profession that has been practiced for a long time, at least in human history. But you came across a story that kind of makes this look like just a drop in the bucket for time, considering that it appears that human-like people, Neanderthals, were doing dentistry on themselves like about 60,000 years ago.
1: I know, this is totally incredible. And this has actually done the rounds on social media because it's just so unbelievable. But this is discovered in, I think it was a cave in Siberia. And so they found a tooth that obviously had a hole in it. And then when they sort of did a microanalysis, they realized that

0: to fashion a tool out of jasper and then create something that was sharp enough to be able to drill. But here's the kicker, right? Anyone who's had a root canal, and I've had a root canal, they're not pleasant.
1: Yeah.
0: Right. And not only do you have to have your mouth open for an incredibly long time, if they get the position of the nerve wrong, it doesn't matter if you're frozen, you're still going to feel it. And so I kind of jumped quite heavily when I had one done. In the past now, don't care.
1: Nightmares for Dr. Rob tonight.
0: And so in this particular case, right, they actually tested the drill that they came up with on a regular tooth. Now, there is some suggestion that Neanderthal tooths may have had thinner enamel. But nonetheless, it took them about an hour.
1: Ugh.
0: To drill through into the pulp. And so here's the incredible thing about it, though, that you can imagine the individual that was having this done must have been in a lot of pain, right? And so they're sitting going through this. And then once you actually get through into the pulp and relieve the pressure, then they would have significant pain relief from that. So clearly, this is an example of absolute ingenuity. Like they even compared the grinding marks that they made with the tool versus what they found in the tooth. And they seem to agree pretty well, not perfectly, obviously, but pretty well. So, yeah.
1: So you need a dentist. And you need about six guys to hold the guy down because there's no freezing.
0: So I was wondering about exactly that. I mean, people sort of say, well, maybe they knocked them out or something like that. And I'm like, yes, you could, but there's pretty, they would know that when you knock someone out, there's a lot of side effects from that, concussion side effects. I'm sure they understand that. If they can figure out how to do a root canal, for heaven's sake. So yeah, this is like 60,000 years ago, right? And this is all published, research in public journal, Plos One. And, this is just mind-boggling that they would sort of, like, realize that, you know, to relieve the pain, we have to drill down into the tooth and work through that. So this comes back to what we said on the show several times, right, that we need to stop thinking about people in the past as being somehow
1: correct
0: less capable than we are. The difference is between us and them is we have this huge library of information that's freely available. We have education systems and so on. They just didn't have that. But that doesn't mean they couldn't do incredibly ingenious things in their own time periods.
1: And really outside the box thinking, right? Because who would have, you know, he wouldn't have ever have thought of drilling into somebody's head at that point.
0: So that's the next question. How widespread was this?
1: Right.
0: Right? And I'm sure there are a bunch of people who have Neanderthal tooth collections that are like, let's go and check, right? So museum people all around the world are probably looking at this right now. So, and there are other examples of Neanderthals caring for sick and vulnerable people as well. So there was an example of clearly someone who was old, who nonetheless had a very withered arm. So they obviously didn't just let someone with a deformity dry or anything like that. They looked after them as well as children with Down syndrome, apparently, right? So, yeah, this is quite an example of what had to have been community care at some level. Couldn't do this yourself.
1: Right, and we've seen various examples of that, and I know some people will say, well, they had help then, they came from the space, and they made the pyramids, and they made all, but at least in my limited knowledge of human history, is that, you know, we were able to develop this stuff, then for whatever reason, we just forgot how to do it, and now we're relearning how to do it with our new technology.
0: So I think there's a really, really simple answer for that, and that's if you have a culture that is primarily determined by oral stories, and you don't write the information down, then all you need is a bit of migration, and those ideas migrate, get lost, and so on. So that's not a big surprise to me at all. There's a famous and in some cases somewhat controversial take on prehistory, right, by David Graeber and trying to remember the second author, I can't remember off the top of my head, but it's called The Dawn of Everything. And it's reinterpreting a lot of the history of humanity, the prehistory of humanity, in different contexts and saying, look, we may have just assumed that, for example, societies, once they discovered agriculture, they stayed with agriculture forever. And there are, in fact, some examples, I think it's in the Pacific Northwest, of cultures where a lot of the evidence actually points to them developing agriculture and then sort of going, huh, not so great, and we've got all of this food around us, let's go back to that. And so although you could argue maybe something happened, they forgot how to do it, I don't know. So we tend to sort of like think that people would act in a certain way, and I think that's all of us from today imposing our perceptions of today onto what people like were like in the past.
1: Are you

0: saying we have to be the smartest people in the room, Dr. Rob?
1: So I think we are the luckiest people in the room in terms of the knowledge we have access to.
0: Correct.
1: There's no doubt about that. But is my brain necessarily more capable than someone's from 100,000 years ago? Maybe not. Maybe not.
0: 902-405-6000, 1-877-801-8255. We say hello to Kevin. Kevin, how are you?
2: How are you doing, guys? Dr. Rob, listening to your show last week after that Alaska glacier and your statements you made about the melting glaciers are raising the sea levels. It got me thinking, if you took a square meter of man-made ice, and then if you could go down in Antarctica and go down 2, say 3 kilometers or whatnot, and get the same size ice, and you put them in separate rooms, and you heated them, would the man-made ice melt faster than the glacial ice?
1: Oh, would it melt faster?
2: And when they were finished melting, would the glacial ice create more water than the man-made ice?
1: So my gut reaction to that is, I mean, so there are some very subtle effects of different salinity. Right. So depending upon whether the ice has saline content, you will get slightly different densities in the water that results. And so, but it's not a huge impact, right? At the end of the day, it's fairly small, right? Pretty tiny, actually. So the thing to remember about water as well is that it's largely what we call an incompressible fluid. Like you put water under a lot of pressure, it doesn't really get very much smaller at all. And so, if you were saying, is the sort of like ice underneath the glacier somehow compressed in that much smaller volume? Only by tiny, tiny fractions, not in any way that makes any real difference, right? And that's the key thing. Like a ton of water is a ton of water, right? There's not that much you can do to actually reduce its or change its volume.
0: Great question. Appreciate it, Kevin. 902-405-6000.
1: Well, other than turning it into steam, of course, that would change its volume significantly.
0: 902-4, you could compress steam. 902-405-6000, 1-877-801-8255. Ice is ice is ice is ice. Right?
1: Ice is nice, yep.
0: There you go. Could we make a bunch of man-made ice and bring it down to Antarctica and start piling it up to try and reverse some of the problems that we're having down there?
1: Well, you know the answer to why that won't work. Because you're going to have to take so much energy to make it. You're actually pumping that energy into the atmosphere anyway, making it all worse. It's like literally people like, oh, I'm going to open my fridge door. It's so warm. And it's like, don't do that. You're just making your apartment hotter.
0: 30 degrees tomorrow.
1: So people will then say, but I can get into the bit that's right next to the fridge and I'm cool. And that's true. That's true, but everything else in the apartment is getting hotter.
0: 902-405-6000, 1-877-801-8255. Science Files continues after the break.
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0: Science Files continues. He is Dr. Rob Thacker, all the way here from St. Mary's University down there in the south end of Halifax. I knew I wouldn't get away without saying it at least once today.
1: I'm not going to give you a hard time. That's okay. Right? Funnily enough, because I'm used to being from a place in the UK where people say down south.
0: See, so there you go. This email comes to us from Dano. It reads, Dr. Rebecca Smethurst, my favorite British astrophysicist. Well, mine's Dr. Thacker.
1: Oh, Dr. Becky. Yeah.
0: Claims that Artemis' price tag was about $95 billion. James Webb was about $10 billion. Very little science came from Artemis, while James Webb is a plethora of science. Artemis seems to be a lot Hollywood glamour and DEI propaganda. Do you agree? Was this more splash than based in science?
1: I think there's a reasonable answer to that. That Artemis is, well, so it depends upon what you think the end goal is, right? And so if you think that NASA is just going to launch the Space Launch System for a few trips to the moon and then we'll move on to Starship Heavy, the SpaceX massive rocket, then there's probably a fairly cogent argument that SLS has been a waste of money, to be frank. Right. But I don't believe they will do that because there's still a number of issues with Starship Heavy that SpaceX is trying to work through. But it's not like developing the Falcon 9 rocket. This is a much, much bigger rocket. There's a lot more that can go wrong, and it's going to take a lot more engineering to get to the point where they're fairly confident in the launch on a regular basis. James Webb is very different, right? Because you're looking at something whose sole purpose is scientific inquiry, right? That's why it's sent, right? It's not about learning new things, developing... Well, sorry, that's completely wrong. Of course it's about learning new things.
0: That's what we look for things for.
1: But it's not about learning new things in terms of the technology development and what you're doing in the mission.
0: Advancing it.
1: Yeah. So that is different, right? So, I mean, people may be surprised to learn that the instruments that are on James Webb, while they are very, very good, we can build better things and put them on telescopes on the ground because we don't have to protect them against all of the launch vibration and noise. Good heavens, launching is incredibly noisy and you have to protect all this delicate equipment from that. And that's one of the reasons why these things cost so much to put into space, because you have to protect them. So I can understand why people will be critical of SLS. There's no question it's run over budget and delayed. And so it hasn't been a particularly effective launch vehicle from that perspective. But then James Webb was over budget and late as well, right? So I think we should be, you will be amazed that for a $10 billion mission, the original price cap that they were talking about in the 1990s when it was being developed was $400 million, right? So it's about a factor of 20 at least away from where people thought it would cost initially, right? So I'm sitting on the fence again, getting splinters in my bum as usual, but SLS is a very different kind of mission and technology development project. But at the end of the day, I won't be surprised if NASA eventually just turns around to SpaceX and says, can we buy a launch, please?
0: 902-405-6000 1-877-801-8255. Let's say hello to Dave. Dave, how are you?
2: Hey, guys. You know, root canal, I wouldn't wish that upon my worst enemy. Right. I've had one, and goodness me, having the anesthetic and the freezing, I took a lot of freezing, and it still felt like heck, that's for sure.
1: Yeah, no, that's what I was saying. Like, I had the same thing. Like, when they do the burning to kill everything, right, I was like, ooh, I hope this goes okay.
2: I know. Yep. And that route goes down a long way when you look at your, x-rays or whatever. But a couple of questions, if you don't mind. Firstly, the sun, the ball of burning energy there, flames, I guess, and you have those solar flares that wing out hundreds of thousands of miles, maybe millions, I think, possibly.
1: Oh, eventually they'll get out a long way, sure, yeah.
2: Yeah, okay, so I think space has zero oxygen, if I'm not mistaken. There's no...
1: To a large extent, sure, yep.
2: Yeah, okay. So how is it the sun, that big ball of, in my understanding, flames or fuel, fire needs fuel and oxygen.
1: Yep.
2: You know how you're at your camp and you're blowing something, or you got a blower or something, which is, you know, get the fire started. That's giving it oxygen. And then you've got your fuel, which is whatever that would be, right?
1: Right.
2: How is it these balls of energy, suns, throughout their massive universe that has no oxygen, basically, continue to fuel itself.
1: So this is one of the key questions in science history, right? And this is one of the reasons why humanity worked very, very hard to understand what the heck is going on in the sun, right? Because if you sit down and you actually do the calculation, there's no way the sun could produce enough energy from chemical energy alone to power it for billions and billions of years at the level it is. And so the answer is it's not burning the way you and I know burning, right? It's burning in a completely different way. It's burning through the process of nuclear fusion. It's literally smashing together nuclei of atoms, protons and neutrons, and literally hydrogen atoms, let's start there, and then forming atoms of helium. And in doing so, there is a nuclear reaction in that process that releases a significant amount of energy, right? And so when we talk about, I mean, this is a joke I love to make, but it's not really even a joke. It's the truth. Most of the life on Earth is actually nuclear powered because the sun is nuclear powered, right? It's nuclear fusion. It's a very, very slow rate that often surprises people. The number of actual protons that fuse any given second is nowhere near as high as people would expect it to be. But nonetheless, the amount of energy created is more than enough to power this incredible amount of energy that comes to the Earth, right? And then gets used in different ways. When we get to the Earth, it heats the atmosphere, heats the Earth, photosynthesis, things like that, all of those amazing things that happen on the planet.
2: Isn't that fascinating? Now, there must be enough nuclear, whatever physics is going on inside the sun, which is a smaller sun compared to others, I guess, but massive compared to the Earth, that can continue on. It has been there for, let's say, billions of years, and will continue to fuel itself for another billions of years, I'm sure. So it just, I can't get my head around how it's creating this, constant energy from within inside, and it doesn't.
1: So it's all from nuclear energy.
2: Fuel, I guess, if you will.
1: Right. It's all nuclear energy. And so what the amazing thing is, as you go through trying to fuse different atoms, right, as you get into heavier and heavier atoms, the amount of energy you release from that process isn't the same as what you get from fusing hydrogen into helium, right? And so there's something called the carbon-nitrogen-oxygen cycle. And so you'll see bigger stars will be able to go through merging bigger and bigger and bigger and bigger and bigger atoms until you get to the point for things around eight times the mass of the sun, when those are able to create literally sort of like onion layers of different elements through them, which is really incredible. That's actually what happens. And then they hit iron, and lo and behold, iron actually requires energy to fuse, and suddenly that reverses everything that's been happening for very big stars. They only live for like a few hundred million years at most, and then you have a supernova, and the whole thing explodes.
0: So that's how, because of this fusion, Dr. Rob, is that way we're able to calculate the lifespan of our star?
1: Yeah, absolutely. So there is the science behind this was worked out in the 1950s by a physicist called Gamov. And so they realized the amount of energy that's going to be released, and they did the calculations, and lo and behold, right, you can actually create enough energy to power a small star, what we call a G2 dwarf, right, for probably about 8 billion years of traditional burning hydrogen into helium, and then eventually it will go through a process by which it just can't fuse things anymore, blows off the outer layers, and we wind up with a white dwarf at the end.
0: We're out of time, Dr. Rob. I appreciate yours. Thank you very much, sir. We'll talk to you next week.
1: A lot of pleasure. This was a lot of fun this week.
0: And this is Science Files. We do this every Tuesday right here on Nova Scotia Today. Thanks to all of our guests who joined the program and imparted their knowledge upon us. I truly appreciate it. Hope you learned something. I certainly do each day we do this. Thank you to all of you who picked up the phone, dialed the numbers, and joined the conversation. I look forward to those open hours every day, and I look forward to our next visit tomorrow when we do it again at noon. Don't forget, Dr. John Gillis is here at 11 tomorrow for house calls. He'll be here to answer your medical questions. I look forward to that as well. It's going to be a hot one out there today and tomorrow, folks. Good idea maybe to hydrate. I know it's only May, but make sure that you keep an eye on those that are susceptible to the heat over the next couple of days, including those on the golf course, Dr. Rob. Jealous. Until tomorrow, everybody, be well, and remember, it's important to be kind to one another.
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